0: 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A daily fee is required. 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
2: Travel Radio's Travelicious Dining Guide takes you to Rock Springs, Arizona for some of the best pie in the world. Welcome to the Rock Springs Cafe. Located on Interstate 17 between Phoenix and Flagstaff, the Rock Springs Cafe was named for the nearby natural springs that still flow today. Rock Springs Cafe has a history that dates back to 1920, when Ben Warner opened a general store on the site for miners. It was rumored that during Prohibition in the 20s and 30s, a lot more than water ran through Rock Springs. For many years, the Rock Springs Cafe had the only telephone for miles around. The phone number was simply 93. The original telephone, old 93, still hangs on the wall at the cafe today. Also during this time, Rock Springs became a favorite getaway for weekend romances. The most famous of these, Western cowboy hero Tom Mix and his rendezvous with movie legend Gene Harlow at the hotel at Rock Springs, where they often spent time together in room number 4. Barry Goldwater is also known to have been a regular visitor to the Rock Springs Cafe and is said to have been a huge fan of the blackberry pie. Oh yes, the pie. But before we talk about the world-famous pie, there is the cafe. Rock Springs Cafe is well known for great home-cooked meals, served in an intimate dining room that looks very much as it did when Ben Warner built the place over 90 years ago. If you enjoy old-fashioned country cooking for breakfast, lunch, or dinner, and a place that reminds you of the Old West, then the Rock Springs Cafe is just the place. And if you're traveling with man's best friend, don't worry about leaving them in a hot car. Bring them around back to the Rock Springs Cafe dog patio, where you can enjoy a relaxing meal with your pet right by your side. Before the Arizona sun rises in the sky, the Rock Springs Cafe is hard at work mixing up their famous biscuits and gravy. The aroma of their freshly brewed private label hot coffee will get your day started off right. Then dig into pancake stacks with crisp bacon, thick French toast, and every kind of omelet you can imagine. 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

The first boating expedition on the wild, uncharted Colorado River through the Grand Canyon was led by an unlikely adventurer. In the summer of 1869, scholarly one-armed Civil War veteran John Wesley Powell embarked on his extreme adventure with 9 men and 4 boats. Powell's expedition soon found themselves confronted by the swollen Colorado's boiling rapids, contained only by the canyon's massive crimson walls. They had already lost 1 boat, most of their supplies, and a crew member had abandoned ship. The ever-cautious Powell directed his men to pull their remaining boats along the shoreline with ropes or carry them over the rocks. 3 more crew members were consumed by fear. They departed at a place now called Separation Canyon. Though Powell had no idea what peril awaited his skeleton crew, he implored them to press on, directly into a series of the biggest rapids yet. They were plunged in and out of the whitewater and careened off giant boulders as they battled for their lives. And finally, they emerge from the Grand Canyon, alive and into the annals of history. One-armed adventurer John Wesley Powell became a national hero. Today, he is buried with honors in Arlington National Cemetery. To find out more about John Wesley Powell and his Grand Canyon expedition, visit the Grand Canyon Visitor Center. This is Kim Capen with another Grand Canyon story.

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as they say, is history. The first Harvey House opened in 1875 in Topeka, Kansas. By 1890, Harvey was operating 84 restaurants using his winning formula, good, reasonably priced food served on table linens with fine china. But there was still a missing ingredient to Harvey's recipe, service. Harvey applied his genius once again by creating the Harvey Girl, clean-cut, well-mannered, young, and attractive. The Harvey girls, with their starched black and white uniforms, were an immediate success. Their popularity even inspired a 1946 musical starring Judy Garland, Angela Lansbury, and Ray Bolger. Near the turn of the 20th century, the Santa Fe Railroad steamed toward northern Arizona, bringing Harvey houses to Ash Fork, Flagstaff, Seligman, Williams, and Winslow. The line finally reached the south rim of the Grand Canyon in 1901. Sadly, Fred Harvey passed away just before its completion. But the Harvey Company continued on with its founder's vision. The magnificent El Tovar Hotel opened its doors in 1905, and the public was welcomed by none other than the famous Harvey Girls. To see a fascinating photo exhibit featuring Fred Harvey and the Harvey Girls, visit the Bright Angel Lodge Museum on the Grand Canyon's South Rim. This Grand Canyon story has been brought to you by Travel Radio 102.5 FM KUGO. I'm Ken Byers.

0: お聞きいただいておりますのはありがとうございます。こちらは FM102.5 トラベルラジオ KU5 です。
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18: Ranger Station, Ranger speaking.
19: Yeah, hi. I'd like to report a bear sighting.
18: Location?
19: In the forest, near the side of the road.
18: No need for alarm, sir. The forest is where bears live.
19: But this was no ordinary bear.
18: No ordinary bear?
19: Yeah, one second I'm having a smoke taken in the view. Next thing I know, I am face to face with Smokey Bear.
18: Let me guess, Smokey had a tip for you.
19: He did. He must have seen me toss my cigarette on the ground. He told me never to do that because it only takes one spark to start a wildfire.
18: He's a smart bear. Did you know that 9 out of 10 wildfires are caused by humans? That means 9 out of 10 wildfires can be prevented.
19: That's what Smokey said. I had no idea.
18: That's why Smokey's famous, and you're not.
19: Good point.
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22: The Grand Canyon is now one of the most photographed destinations in the world. But at the turn of the 20th century, that was hardly the case. The Kodak Brownie camera was not quite in vogue yet, and pictures of the canyon were being captured mostly during government expeditions. When the railroad finally reached the Grand Canyon in 1901, tourists arrived with it. It took the vision of two adventure-seeking brothers, Ellsworth and Emery Kolb, to capitalize on the opportunity and open the canyon's first commercial photo studio. The Kolbs launched their business venture in 1903, 16 years before the Grand Canyon became a national park, photographing tourists riding Fred Harvey mule trains in and out of the canyon. At the time, Ellsworth and Emery had more guile than capital, operating a makeshift darkroom out of a cave in the canyon wall. And to make the process even more challenging, the brothers traveled 3,200 feet below the rim to collect water at Indian Gardens. And, of course, had to haul it back so they could process proof prints before the mule trains returned from their tours. In 1905, the Kolbs gathered lumber from a demolished building in Williams, over 60 miles away, and built a studio on an outcropping near the Bright Angel Trail. Their sign read, Kolb Brothers, Photographic Explorers, through the canyon by boat and burrow, enables us to give accurate information and exclusive canyon views, unobtainable anywhere else in the world. Originators of hand-colored Grand Canyon albums. But that was just their day job. Eventually, they became a true Hollywood story of sorts. The brothers Kolb secured their place in history in 1912 by becoming the first men to take moving pictures of their boat journey down the Colorado River through the entire Grand Canyon. After the trip's successful completion and a national promotional tour with their film, they returned to the studio and added an auditorium and began daily screenings for visitors. Ellsworth eventually tired of the business and moved on to California. But Emery claimed the Grand Canyon was his religion. He continued to run the movie himself every day from 1915 until his death in 1976, making it the longest-running film in history. Today, millions of visitors to the Grand Canyon have seen the historic studio and film and experienced firsthand the remarkable tale of two young men from a small Pittsburgh town whose memory may last as long as the canyon itself. This Grand Canyon story has been brought to you by Travel Radio 102.5 FM KUGO. I'm Ken Jewell.
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0: Travel Radio turns the community spotlight on the mile-high city of Prescott, Arizona. The cool pines of Prescott provide the ideal backdrop for a vacation where Western history comes alive. No wonder it's a favorite for tourists from all over the world. From its rough-and-tumble days as a mining town, Prescott has kept a lot of its old Western ways while embracing the future with amenities that you'll find in many major cities. Come, let's take a stroll around the historic Courthouse Square and introduce you to everybody's hometown. Prescott was founded back in the mid-1800s when the Walker Party discovered gold and the rush was on. Prescott eventually became Arizona's territorial capital, which was moved to Phoenix as Arizona was granted statehood in 1912. History lives again with a visit to Charlotte Hall Museum, a delight for fans of the American West. The original governor's mansion still stands on the museum grounds with exhibits that harken back to Prescott's earliest days. The Phippen Museum of Western Art near the Granite Dells is Prescott's foremost display of authentic and collectible Western paintings and sculptures. If you want a taste of the Old West Prescott style, then look no further than historic Whiskey Row. Some of that old-fashioned rough and tumble is still visible today with Whiskey Row's collection of saloons, bars, and restaurants. Look up at the ceiling in some places and you may see some of the bullet holes from days when Wyatt Earp roamed the streets of Old Prescott. A number of historic sculptures dot the grounds of the Courthouse Square. Original Rough Rider Bucky O'Neill called Prescott home as he rode with Teddy Roosevelt in the early 1900s. Solon Borglum, one of the masters of Mount Rushmore, is also responsible for some of Prescott's downtown pieces of art. The square is the focal point for all of Yavapai County and a great place to share a picnic lunch and do some people watching under the shade of one of many trees that form this beautiful landmark. Downtown Prescott has quite a nightlife beyond Whiskey Row. You will find several bars and nightclubs playing everything from jazz to classic rock, blues, and country. If you want to see how Prescott entertained a century ago, catch a performance at the newly remodeled Elks Opera House. We know you like to eat out when you're on vacation, and Prescott has dozens of area restaurants that will fulfill any hankering you may have. Fine dining in a casual atmosphere is the way Prescottonians love to eat, and there are plenty of good choices within easy walking distance of the square. For those of you who prefer the great outdoors, Prescott is home to the largest ponderosa pine forest in the world. The Prescott National Forest offers a limitless collection of spectacular views. All it takes is a rugged pair of shoes, a stout mountain bike, or a four-wheel drive vehicle. Some of the more popular areas of the forest include Goldwater Lake, the Sierra Prieta Overlook, and Granite Mountain. 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There's also fun to be had at Willow Lake and Watson Lake Parks. Both are operated by the city, and Watson Lake in particular has easy access for boating, fishing, and hiking. Did you know that Prescott is the home of the world's oldest rodeo? Since 1888, the rodeo grounds have been the site for Prescott Frontier Days Rodeo, which runs from late June through the 4th of July. The Frontier Days Parade is one of the biggest in Arizona. 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You don't want to miss Prescott's Frontier Days Rodeo. 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When it's too hot in the desert, Prescott is your golfing oasis. The city operates a 36-hole championship course at Antelope Hills. If you're traveling with someone who loves to golf, bring him to Antelope Hills and have a great time. A trip to Prescott from the Grand Canyon is easy. 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For more information, go to prescott-az.gov or go to our website at www.travelradiousa.com and click on Places to Go. 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
0: She was the most daring female character in the modern history of the Grand Canyon. Architect Mary Jane Coulter implausibly rose from her Pennsylvania upbringing to design Grand Canyon National Park structures that became natural wonders in themselves. Born in Pittsburgh in 1869, young Coulter traveled the frontiers of the Midwest, Colorado, and Texas, before landing in San Francisco, where she attended the California School of Design. At the turn of the 20th century, businessman Fred Harvey of Santa Fe Railroad fame was expanding his empire west, and he needed tourist accommodations for the exploding travel industry. He offered Coulter a job as an interior designer. And just 10 years later, the chain-smoking perfectionist was working full-time as the Harvey Company's chief architect and decorator. During her career, Coulter completed 21 projects for the expanding organization, though she designed landmark hotels along the Santa Fe line such as La Posada in Winslow, Arizona, the last great railway hotel. Coulter's visionary work is best showcased at the Grand Canyon. It was there that she created a sense of time and place, capturing the essence of the canyon's ancient history in each of her structures. Her work in the Grand Canyon gave rise to an influential architectural style that has endured to this day, known as National Park Rustic. Mary Jane Coulter died in 1958 at the age of 88, remembered as the fearless woman who played a major role in putting the American Southwest on the map. To experience Mary Jane Coulter's inspiring work, visit the Grand Canyon South Rim. You'll see her Bright Angel Lodge, Hermit's Rest, Hopi House, The Lookout, and Phantom Ranch at the canyon floor. And don't forget her signature building, the Watchtower at Desert View, located just 30 minutes from the visitor center. This Grand Canyon story has been brought to you by Travel Radio 102.5 FM KUGO. I'm Sandy Moss.

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Comfort and convenience go hand in hand at this high country hotel with lots of beautiful scenery and amenities galore. Comfort Inn of Flagstaff has won the Gold Award from Choice Hotels International several times, and most recently won the coveted Platinum Award. Always striving for new heights, Comfort Inn of Flagstaff is just a little over an hour's drive to or from the Grand Canyon. Head south from the hotel on Highway 89A, and in less than half an hour, you're in Oak Creek Canyon, descending into the breathtaking Red Rocks of Sedona. 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But let's just say you've had enough driving and you'd like to stay closer to your home base. Comfort Inn of Flagstaff has just what you're looking for in a summertime, wintertime, or anytime getaway. 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And just to go the extra mile, Comfort Inn of Flagstaff has complimentary fresh baked cookies in the lobby every evening. 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So how about the place Comfort Inn calls home? 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

Route 66 runs right through Flagstaff, and the Comfort Inn is close to where many 50s-themed diners and memorabilia shops celebrating the historic highway are located. Take a ride out to the Arizona Snow Bowl for skiing in the winter, and it's also the home of the scenic sky ride to the top of Arizona's tallest mountain range during the summer. There's no question that the Comfort Inn of Flagstaff is your best choice for the ideal combination of quick access to nearby local attractions within easy range of many national and world-renowned natural wonders, and a really pleasant place to call your vacation headquarters.

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2: Travel Radio's Travelicious Dining Guide takes you to Rock Springs, Arizona for some of the best pie in the world. Welcome to the Rock Springs Cafe. Located on Interstate 17 between Phoenix and Flagstaff, the Rock Springs Cafe was named for the nearby natural springs that still flow today. Rock Springs Cafe has a history that dates back to 1920, when Ben Warner opened a general store on the site for miners. It was rumored that during Prohibition in the 20s and 30s, a lot more than water ran through Rock Springs. For many years, the Rock Springs Cafe had the only telephone for miles around. The phone number was simply 93. The original telephone, old 93, still hangs on the wall at the cafe today. Also during this time, Rock Springs became a favorite getaway for weekend romances. The most famous of these, Western cowboy hero Tom Mix and his rendezvous with movie legend Jean Harlow at the hotel at Rock Springs, where they often spent time together in room number 4. Barry Goldwater is also known to have been a regular visitor to the Rock Springs Cafe and is said to have been a huge fan of the blackberry pie. Oh yes, the pie. But before we talk about the world-famous pie, there is the cafe. Rock Springs Cafe is well known for great home-cooked meals, served in an intimate dining room that looks very much as it did when Ben Warner built the place over 90 years ago. If you enjoy old-fashioned country cooking for breakfast, lunch, or dinner, and a place that reminds you of the Old West, then the Rock Springs Cafe is just the place. And if you're traveling with man's best friend, don't worry about leaving them in a hot car. Bring them around back to the Rock Springs Cafe dog patio, where you can enjoy a relaxing meal with your pet right by your side. Before the Arizona sun rises in the sky, the Rock Springs Cafe is hard at work mixing up their famous biscuits and gravy. The aroma of their freshly brewed private label hot coffee will get your day started off right. Then dig into pancake stacks with crisp bacon, thick French toast, and every kind of omelet you can imagine. 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

The first boating expedition on the wild, uncharted Colorado River through the Grand Canyon was led by an unlikely adventurer. In the summer of 1869, scholarly one-armed Civil War veteran John Wesley Powell embarked on his extreme adventure with 9 men and 4 boats. Powell's expedition soon found themselves confronted by the swollen Colorado's boiling rapids, contained only by the canyon's massive crimson walls. They had already lost 1 boat, most of their supplies, and a crew member had abandoned ship. The ever-cautious Powell directed his men to pull their remaining boats along the shoreline with ropes or carry them over the rocks. 3 more crew members were consumed by fear. They departed at a place now called Separation Canyon. Though Powell had no idea what peril awaited his skeleton crew, he implored them to press on, directly into a series of the biggest rapids yet. They were plunged in and out of the whitewater and careened off giant boulders as they battled for their lives. And finally, they emerged from the Grand Canyon, alive and into the annals of history. One-armed adventurer John Wesley Powell became a national hero. Today, he is buried with honors in Arlington National Cemetery. To find out more about John Wesley Powell and his Grand Canyon expedition, visit the Grand Canyon Visitor Center. This is Kim Capen with another Grand Canyon story.

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7: Just as nature's elements have changed the geology and landscape of the Grand Canyon over time, a series of iconic individuals who passed through the hallowed wonder left their enduring marks as well. The Fred Harvey saga is a legendary tale of locomotion and momentum. A young immigrant from England hops from job to job in the post-Civil War years, struggling to survive and eventually finds himself working as a railroad freight agent. Though his job ends after only about a year, he walks away convinced there's a market for good food and service in railroad restaurants. And the rest, as they say, is history. The first Harvey House opened in 1875 in Topeka, Kansas. By 1890, Harvey was operating 84 restaurants using his winning formula, good, reasonably priced food served on table linens with fine china. But there was still a missing ingredient to Harvey's recipe, service. Harvey applied his genius once again by creating the Harvey Girl, clean-cut, well-mannered, young, and attractive. The Harvey girls, with their starched black and white uniforms, were an immediate success. Their popularity even inspired a 1946 musical starring Judy Garland, Angela Lansbury, and Ray Bolger. Near the turn of the 20th century, the Santa Fe Railroad steamed toward northern Arizona, bringing Harvey houses to Ash Fork, Flagstaff, Seligman, Williams, and Winslow. The line finally reached the south rim of the Grand Canyon in 1901. Sadly, Fred Harvey passed away just before its completion. But the Harvey Company continued on with its founder's vision. The magnificent El Tovar Hotel opened its doors in 1905, and the public was welcomed by none other than the famous Harvey Girls. To see a fascinating photo exhibit featuring Fred Harvey and the Harvey Girls, visit the Bright Angel Lodge Museum on the Grand Canyon's South Rim. This Grand Canyon story has been brought to you by Travel Radio 102.5 FM KUGO. I'm Ken Byers.

0: お聞きいただいておりますのはありがとうございます。こちらは FM102.5 トラベルラジオ KU5 です。
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19: Ranger Station, Ranger speaking.
20: Yeah, hi. I'd like to report a bear sighting.
19: Location?
20: In the forest, near the side of the road.
19: No need for alarm, sir. The forest is where bears live.
20: But this was no ordinary bear.
19: No ordinary bear?
20: Yeah, one second I'm having a smoke taken in the view. Next thing I know, I am face to face with Smokey Bear.
19: Let me guess, Smokey had a tip for you.
20: He did. He must have seen me toss my cigarette on the ground. He told me never to do that because it only takes one spark to start a wildfire.
19: He's a smart bear. Did you know that 9 out of 10 wildfires are caused by humans? That means 9 out of 10 wildfires can be prevented.
20: That's what Smokey said. I had no idea.
19: That's why Smokey's famous, and you're not.
20: Good point.
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23: The Grand Canyon is now one of the most photographed destinations in the world, but at the turn of the 20th century, that was hardly the case. The Kodak Brownie camera was not quite in vogue yet, and pictures of the canyon were being captured mostly during government expeditions. When the railroad finally reached the Grand Canyon in 1901, tourists arrived with it. It took the vision of two adventure-seeking brothers, Ellsworth and Emery Kolb, to capitalize on the opportunity and open the canyon's first commercial photo studio. The Kolbs launched their business venture in 1903, 16 years before the Grand Canyon became a national park, photographing tourists riding Fred Harvey mule trains in and out of the canyon. At the time, Ellsworth and Emery had more guile than capital, operating a makeshift darkroom out of a cave in the canyon wall. And to make the process even more challenging, the brothers traveled 3,200 feet below the rim to collect water at Indian Gardens. and, of course, had to haul it back so they could process proof prints before the mule trains returned from their tours. In 1905,

0: First men to take moving pictures of their boat journey down the Colorado River through the entire Grand Canyon. After the trip's successful completion and a national promotional tour with their film, they returned to the studio and added an auditorium and began daily screenings for visitors. Ellsworth eventually tired of the business and moved on to California. But Emery claimed the Grand Canyon was his religion. He continued to run the movie himself every day from 1915 until his death in 1976, making it the longest-running film in history. Today, millions of visitors to the Grand Canyon have seen the historic studio and film and experienced firsthand the remarkable tale of two young men from a small Pittsburgh town whose memory may last as long as the canyon itself. This Grand Canyon story has been brought to you by Travel Radio 102.5 FM KUGO. I'm Ken Jewell.
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3: Travel Radio turns the community spotlight on the mile-high city of Prescott, Arizona. The cool pines of Prescott provide the ideal backdrop for a vacation where Western history comes alive. No wonder it's a favorite for tourists from all over the world. From its rough-and-tumble days as a mining town, Prescott has kept a lot of its old Western ways while embracing the future with amenities that you'll find in many major cities. Come, let's take a stroll around the historic Courthouse Square and introduce you to everybody's hometown. Prescott was founded back in the mid-1800s when the Walker Party discovered gold and the rush was on. Prescott eventually became Arizona's territorial capital, which was moved to Phoenix as Arizona was granted statehood in 1912. History lives again with a visit to Charlotte Hall Museum, a delight for fans of the American West. The original governor's mansion still stands on the museum grounds with exhibits that harken back to Prescott's earliest days. The Phippen Museum of Western Art near the Granite Dells is Prescott's foremost display of authentic and collectible Western paintings and sculptures. If you want a taste of the Old West Prescott style, then look no further than historic Whiskey Row. Some of that old-fashioned rough and tumble is still visible today with Whiskey Row's collection of saloons, bars, and restaurants. Look up at the ceiling in some places and you may see some of the bullet holes from days when Wyatt Earp roamed the streets of Old Prescott. A number of historic sculptures dot the grounds of the Courthouse Square. Original Rough Rider Bucky O'Neill called Prescott home as he rode with Teddy Roosevelt in the early 1900s. Solon Borglum, one of the masters of Mount Rushmore, is also responsible for some of Prescott's downtown pieces of art. The square is the focal point for all of Yavapai County and a great place to share a picnic lunch and do some people watching under the shade of one of many trees that form this beautiful landmark. Downtown Prescott has quite a nightlife beyond Whiskey Row. You will find several bars and nightclubs playing everything from jazz to classic rock, blues, and country. If you want to see how Prescott entertained a century ago, catch a performance at the newly remodeled Elks Opera House. We know you like to eat out when you're on vacation, and Prescott has dozens of area restaurants that will fulfill any hankering you may have. Fine dining in a casual atmosphere is the way Prescottonians love to eat, and there are plenty of good choices within easy walking distance of the square. For those of you who prefer the great outdoors, Prescott is home to the largest ponderosa pine forest in the world. The Prescott National Forest offers a limitless collection of spectacular views. All it takes is a rugged pair of shoes, a stout mountain bike, or a four-wheel drive vehicle. Some of the more popular areas of the forest include Goldwater Lake, the Sierra Prieta Overlook, and Granite Mountain. 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There's also fun to be had at Willow Lake and Watson Lake Parks. Both are operated by the city, and Watson Lake in particular has

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0: She was the most daring female character in the modern history of the Grand Canyon. Architect Mary Jane Coulter implausibly rose from her Pennsylvania upbringing to design Grand Canyon National Park structures that became natural wonders in themselves. Born in Pittsburgh in 1869, young Coulter traveled the frontiers of the Midwest, Colorado, and Texas, before landing in San Francisco, where she attended the California School of Design. At the turn of the 20th century, businessman Fred Harvey of Santa Fe Railroad fame was expanding his empire west, and he needed tourist accommodations for the exploding travel industry. He offered Coulter a job as an interior designer. And just 10 years later, the chain-smoking perfectionist was working full-time as the Harvey Company's chief architect and decorator. During her career, Coulter completed 21 projects for the expanding organization, though she designed landmark hotels along the Santa Fe line such as La Posada in Winslow, Arizona, the last great railway hotel. Coulter's visionary work is best showcased at the Grand Canyon. It was there that she created a sense of time and place, capturing the essence of the canyon's ancient history in each of her structures. Her work in the Grand Canyon gave rise to an influential architectural style that has endured to this day, known as National Park Rustic. Mary Jane Coulter died in 1958 at the age of 88, remembered as the fearless woman who played a major role in putting the American Southwest on the map. To experience Mary Jane Coulter's inspiring work, visit the Grand Canyon South Rim. You'll see her Bright Angel Lodge, Hermit's Rest, Hopi House, The Lookout, and Phantom Ranch at the canyon floor. And don't forget her signature building, the Watchtower at Desert View, located just 30 minutes from the visitor center. This Grand Canyon story has been brought to you by Travel Radio 102.5 FM KUGO. I'm Sandy Moss.

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Always striving for new heights, Comfort Inn of Flagstaff is just a little over an hour's drive to or from the Grand Canyon. 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And just to go the extra mile, Comfort Inn of Flagstaff has complimentary fresh baked cookies in the lobby every evening. Okay, so we've established that the Comfort Inn of Flagstaff makes a terrific base for multiple day trips and has many features to make it a great place to vacation all on its own. So how about the place Comfort Inn calls home? 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

Route 66 runs right through Flagstaff, and the Comfort Inn is close to where many 50s-themed diners and memorabilia shops celebrating the historic highway are located. Take a ride out to the Arizona Snow Bowl for skiing in the winter, and it's also the home of the scenic sky ride to the top of Arizona's tallest mountain range during the summer. There's no question that the Comfort Inn of Flagstaff is your best choice for the ideal combination of quick access to nearby local attractions within easy range of many national and world-renowned natural wonders and a really pleasant place to call your vacation headquarters.

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2: Travel Radio's Travelicious Dining Guide takes you to Rock Springs, Arizona for some of the best pie in the world. Welcome to the Rock Springs Cafe. Located on Interstate 17 between Phoenix and Flagstaff, the Rock Springs Cafe was named for the nearby natural springs that still flow today. Rock Springs Cafe has a history that dates back to 1920, when Ben Warner opened a general store on the site for miners. It was rumored that during Prohibition in the 20s and 30s, a lot more than water ran through Rock Springs. For many years, the Rock Springs Cafe had the only telephone for miles around. The phone number was simply 93. The original telephone, old 93, still hangs on the wall at the cafe today. Also during this time, Rock Springs became a favorite getaway for weekend romances. The most famous of these, Western cowboy hero Tom Mix and his rendezvous with movie legend Gene Harlow at the hotel at Rock Springs, where they often spent time together in room number 4. Barry Goldwater is also known to have been a regular visitor to the Rock Springs Cafe and is said to have been a huge fan of the blackberry pie. Oh yes, the pie. But before we talk about the world-famous pie, there is the cafe. Rock Springs Cafe is well known for great home-cooked meals, served in an intimate dining room that looks very much as it did when Ben Warner built the place over 90 years ago. If you enjoy old-fashioned country cooking for breakfast, lunch, or dinner, and a place that reminds you of the Old West, then the Rock Springs Cafe is just the place. And if you're traveling with man's best friend, don't worry about leaving them in a hot car. Bring them around back to the Rock Springs Cafe dog patio, where you can enjoy a relaxing meal with your pet right by your side. Before the Arizona sun rises in the sky, the Rock Springs Cafe is hard at work mixing up their famous biscuits and gravy. The aroma of their freshly brewed private label hot coffee will get your day started off right. Then dig into pancake stacks with crisp bacon, thick French toast, and every kind of omelet you can imagine. 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But if you like burgers, Rock Springs Cafe has some of the best in the West.
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The first boating expedition on the wild, uncharted Colorado River through the Grand Canyon was led by an unlikely adventurer. In the summer of 1869, scholarly one-armed Civil War veteran John Wesley Powell embarked on his extreme adventure with 9 men and 4 boats. Powell's expedition soon found themselves confronted by the swollen Colorado's boiling rapids, contained only by the canyon's massive crimson walls. They had already lost 1 boat, most of their supplies, and a crew member had abandoned ship. The ever-cautious Powell directed his men to pull their remaining boats along the shoreline with ropes or carry them over the rocks. 3 more crew members were consumed by fear. They departed at a place now called Separation Canyon. Though Powell had no idea what peril awaited his skeleton crew, he implored them to press on. Directly into a series of the biggest rapids yet. They were plunged in and out of the whitewater and careened off giant boulders as they battled for their lives. And finally, they emerged from the Grand Canyon, alive and into the annals of history. One-armed adventurer John Wesley Powell became a national hero. Today, he is buried with honors in Arlington National Cemetery. To find out more about John Wesley Powell and his Grand Canyon expedition, visit the Grand Canyon Visitor Center. This is Kim Capen with another Grand Canyon story.

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7: Just as nature's elements have changed the geology and landscape of the Grand Canyon over time, a series of iconic individuals who passed through the hallowed wonder left their enduring marks as well. The Fred Harvey saga is a legendary tale of locomotion and momentum. A young immigrant from England hops from job to job in the post-Civil War years, struggling to survive and eventually finds himself working as a railroad freight agent. Though his job ends after only about a year, he walks away convinced there's a market for good food and service in railroad restaurants. And the rest, as they say, is history. The first Harvey House opened in 1875 in Topeka, Kansas. By 1890, Harvey was operating 84 restaurants using his winning formula, good, reasonably priced food served on table linens with fine china. But there was still a missing ingredient to Harvey's recipe, service. Harvey applied his genius once again by creating the Harvey Girl, clean-cut, well-mannered, young, and attractive. The Harvey girls, with their starched black and white uniforms, were an immediate success. Their popularity even inspired a 1946 musical starring Judy Garland, Angela Lansbury, and Ray Bolger. Near the turn of the 20th century, the Santa Fe Railroad steamed toward northern Arizona, bringing Harvey houses to Ash Fork, Flagstaff, Seligman, Williams, and Winslow. The line finally reached the south rim of the Grand Canyon in 1901. Sadly, Fred Harvey passed away just before its completion. But the Harvey Company continued on with its founder's vision. The magnificent El Tovar Hotel opened its doors in 1905, and the public was welcomed by none other than the famous Harvey Girls. To see a fascinating photo exhibit featuring Fred Harvey and the Harvey Girls, visit the Bright Angel Lodge Museum on the Grand Canyon's South Rim. This Grand Canyon story has been brought to you by Travel Radio 102.5 FM KUGO. I'm Ken Byers.

0: お聞きいただいておりますのはありがとうございます。こちらは FM102.5 トラベルラジオ KU5 です。
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2: 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We'll turn the spotlight in several Arizona communities, like historic Prescott, where the Wild West lives today on Whiskey Row, and where the Courthouse Square looks like a Norman Rockwell painting. 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
19: Ranger Station, Ranger speaking.
20: Yeah, hi. I'd like to report a bear sighting?
19: Location?
20: In the forest, near the side of the road.
19: No need for alarm, sir. The forest is where bears live.
20: But this was no ordinary bear.
19: No ordinary bear?
20: Yeah, one second I'm having a smoke taken in the view. Next thing I know, I am face to face with Smokey Bear.
19: Let me guess, Smokey had a tip for you.
20: He did. He must have seen me toss my cigarette on the ground. He told me never to do that because it only takes one spark to start a wildfire.
19: He's a smart bear. Did you know that 9 out of 10 wildfires are caused by humans? That means 9 out of 10 wildfires can be prevented.
20: That's what Smokey said. I had no idea.
19: That's why Smokey's famous, and you're not.
20: Good point.
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13: The Grand Canyon is now one of the most photographed destinations in the world, but at the turn of the 20th century, that was hardly the case. The Kodak Brownie camera was not quite in vogue yet, and pictures of the canyon were being captured mostly during government expeditions. When the railroad finally reached the Grand Canyon in 1901, tourists arrived with it. It took the vision of two adventure-seeking brothers, Ellsworth and Emery Kolb, to capitalize on the opportunity and open the canyon's first commercial photo studio. The Kolbs launched their business venture in 1903, 16 years before the Grand Canyon became a national park, photographing tourists riding Fred Harvey mule trains in and out of the canyon. At the time, Ellsworth and Emery had more guile than capital, operating a makeshift darkroom out of a cave in the canyon wall. And to make the process even more challenging, the brothers traveled 3,200 feet below the rim to collect water at Indian Gardens.
0: and, of course, had to haul it back so they could process proof prints before the mule trains returned from their tours. In 1905, the Kolbs gathered lumber from a demolished building in Williams, over 60 miles away, and built a studio on an outcropping near the Bright Angel Trail. Their sign read, Kolb Brothers, Photographic Explorers. Through the canyon by boat and burrow enables us to give accurate information and exclusive canyon views, unobtainable anywhere else in the world. Originators of hand-colored Grand Canyon albums. But that was just their day job. Eventually, they became a true Hollywood story of sorts. The brothers Kolb secured their place in history in 1912 by becoming the first men to take moving pictures of their boat journey down the Colorado River through the entire Grand Canyon. After the trip's successful completion and a national promotional tour with their film, they returned to the studio and added an auditorium and began daily screenings for visitors. Ellsworth eventually tired of the business and moved on to California. But Emery claimed the Grand Canyon was his religion. He continued to run the movie himself every day from 1915 until his death in 1976, making it the longest-running film in history. Today, millions of visitors to the Grand Canyon have seen the historic studio and film and experienced firsthand the remarkable tale of two young men from a small Pittsburgh town whose memory may last as long as the canyon itself. This Grand Canyon story has been brought to you by Travel Radio 102.5 FM KUGO. I'm Ken Jewell.
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23: Travel Radio turns the community spotlight on the mile-high city of Prescott, Arizona. The cool pines of Prescott provide the ideal backdrop for a vacation where Western history comes alive. No wonder it's a favorite for tourists from all over the world. From its rough-and-tumble days as a mining town, Prescott has kept a lot of its old Western ways while embracing the future with amenities that you'll find in many major cities. Come, let's take a stroll around the historic Courthouse Square and introduce you to everybody's hometown. Prescott was founded back in the mid-1800s when the Walker Party discovered gold and the rush was on. Prescott eventually became Arizona's territorial capital, which was moved to Phoenix as Arizona was granted statehood in 1912. History lives again with a visit to Charlotte Hall Museum, a delight for fans of the American West. The original governor's mansion still stands on the museum grounds with exhibits that harken back to Prescott's earliest days. The Phippen Museum of Western Art near the Granite Dells is Prescott's foremost display of authentic and collectible Western paintings and sculptures. If you want a taste of the Old West Prescott style, then look no further than historic Whiskey Row. Some of that old-fashioned rough and tumble is still visible today with Whiskey Row's collection of saloons, bars, and restaurants. Look up at the ceiling in some places and you may see some of the bullet holes from days when Wyatt Earp roamed the streets of Old Prescott. A number of historic sculptures dot the grounds of the Courthouse Square. Original Rough Rider Bucky O'Neill called Prescott home as he rode with Teddy Roosevelt in the early 1900s. Solon Borglum, one of the masters of Mount Rushmore, is also responsible for some of Prescott's downtown pieces of art. The square is the focal point for all of Yavapai County and a great place to share a picnic lunch and do some people watching under the shade of one of many trees that form this beautiful landmark. Downtown Prescott has quite a nightlife beyond Whiskey Row. You will find several bars and nightclubs playing everything from jazz to classic rock, blues, and country. If you want to see how Prescott entertained a century ago, catch a performance at the newly remodeled Elks Opera House. We know you like to eat out when you're on vacation, and Prescott has dozens of area restaurants that will fulfill any hankering you may have. Fine dining in a casual atmosphere is the way Prescottonians love to eat, and there are plenty of good choices within easy walking distance of the square. For those of you who prefer the great outdoors, Prescott is home to the largest ponderosa pine forest in the world. The Prescott National Forest offers a limitless collection of spectacular views. All it takes is a rugged pair of shoes, a stout mountain bike, or a four-wheel drive vehicle. Some of the more popular areas of the forest include Goldwater Lake, the Sierra Prieta Overlook, and Granite Mountain. Come and experience Prescott Circle Trail, accessible from many parts of Prescott. Check with Prescott National Forest Headquarters on Cortez Street for maps of the area. There's also fun to be had at Willow Lake and Watson Lake Parks. Both are operated by the city, and Watson Lake in particular has easy access for boating, fishing, and hiking. Did you know that Prescott is the home of the world's oldest rodeo? Since 1888, the rodeo grounds have been the site for Prescott Frontier Days Rodeo, which runs from late June through the 4th of July. The Frontier Days Parade is one of the biggest in Arizona. 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You don't want to miss Prescott's Frontier Days Rodeo. Shoppers will find everything they're looking for and much more in Prescott. Whether it's jewelry, antiques, souvenirs, or art, downtown Prescott is a bargain hunter's dream. And if you miss shopping in an enclosed mall, Prescott Gateway is just a short drive from downtown and has all the department stores and retail outlets you know in one climate-controlled location. When it's too hot in the desert, Prescott is your golfing oasis. The city operates a 36-hole championship course at Antelope Hills. If you're traveling with someone who loves to golf, bring him to Antelope Hills and have a great time. A trip to Prescott from the Grand Canyon is easy. 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For more information, go to prescott-az.gov or go to our website at www.travelradiousa.com and click on Places to Go. 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
23: She was the most daring female character in the modern history of the Grand Canyon. Architect Mary Jane Coulter implausibly rose from her Pennsylvania upbringing to design Grand Canyon National Park structures that became natural wonders in themselves. Born in Pittsburgh in 1869, young Coulter traveled the frontiers of the Midwest, Colorado, and Texas, before landing in San Francisco, where she attended the California School of Design. At the turn of the 20th century, businessman Fred Harvey of Santa Fe Railroad fame was expanding his empire west, and he needed tourist accommodations for the exploding travel industry. He offered Coulter a job as an interior designer,
6: And just 10 years later, the chain-smoking perfectionist was working full-time as the Harvey Company's chief architect and decorator. During her career, Coulter completed 21 projects for the expanding organization. Though she designed landmark hotels along the Santa Fe line, such as La Posada in Winslow, Arizona, the last great railway hotel, Coulter's visionary work is best showcased at the Grand Canyon. It was there that she created a sense of time and place, capturing the essence of the canyon's ancient history in each of her structures. Her work in the Grand Canyon gave rise to an influential architectural style that has endured to this day, known as National Park Rustic. Mary Jane Coulter died in 1958 at the age of 88, remembered as the fearless woman who played a major role in putting the American Southwest on the map. To experience Mary Jane Coulter's inspiring work, visit the Grand Canyon South Rim. You'll see her Bright Angel Lodge, Hermit's Rest, Hopi House, The Lookout, and Phantom Ranch at the canyon floor. And don't forget her signature building, the Watchtower at Desert View, located just 30 minutes from the visitor center. This Grand Canyon story has been brought to you by Travel Radio 102.5 FM KUGO. I'm Sandy Moss.

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Yes, Comfort Inn of Flagstaff, nestled among the ponderosa pines at the base of the spectacular San Francisco Peaks, is everything the name implies. Comfort and convenience go hand in hand at this high country hotel with lots of beautiful scenery and amenities galore. 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Always striving for new heights, Comfort Inn of Flagstaff is just a little over an hour's drive to or from the Grand Canyon. 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But let's just say you've had enough driving and you'd like to stay closer to your home base. 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And just to go the extra mile, Comfort Inn of Flagstaff has complimentary fresh baked cookies in the lobby every evening. Okay, so we've established that the Comfort Inn of Flagstaff makes a terrific base for multiple day trips and has many features to make it a great place to vacation all on its own. So how about the place Comfort Inn calls home? Flagstaff, Arizona has lots of popular attractions, many within a mile or two of the Comfort Inn. 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

Route 66 runs right through Flagstaff, and the Comfort Inn is close to where many 50s-themed diners and memorabilia shops celebrating the historic highway are located. Take a ride out to the Arizona Snow Bowl for skiing in the winter, and it's also the home of the scenic sky ride to the top of Arizona's tallest mountain range during the summer. There's no question that the Comfort Inn of Flagstaff is your best choice for the ideal combination of quick access to nearby local attractions within easy range of many national and world-renowned natural wonders, and a really pleasant place to call your vacation headquarters.

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2: Travel Radio's Travelicious Dining Guide takes you to Rock Springs, Arizona for some of the best pie in the world. Welcome to the Rock Springs Cafe. Located on Interstate 17 between Phoenix and Flagstaff, the Rock Springs Cafe was named for the nearby natural springs that still flow today. Rock Springs Cafe has a history that dates back to 1920. When Ben Warner opened a general store on the site for miners. It was rumored that during Prohibition in the 20s and 30s, a lot more than water ran through Rock Springs. For many years, the Rock Springs Cafe had the only telephone for miles around. The phone number was simply 93. The original telephone, old 93, still hangs on the wall at the cafe today. Also during this time, Rock Springs became a favorite getaway for weekend romances. The most famous of these, Western cowboy hero Tom Mix and his rendezvous with movie legend Gene Harlow at the hotel at Rock Springs, where they often spent time together in room number 4. Barry Goldwater is also known to have been a regular visitor to the Rock Springs Cafe and is said to have been a huge fan of the blackberry pie. Oh yes, the pie. But before we talk about the world-famous pie, there is the cafe. Rock Springs Cafe is well known for great

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The first boating expedition on the wild, uncharted Colorado River through the Grand Canyon was led by an unlikely adventurer. In the summer of 1869, scholarly one-armed Civil War veteran John Wesley Powell embarked on his extreme adventure with 9 men and 4 boats. Powell's expedition soon found themselves confronted by the swollen Colorado's boiling rapids, contained only by the canyon's massive crimson walls. They had already lost 1 boat, most of their supplies, and a crew member had abandoned ship. The ever-cautious Powell directed his men to pull their remaining boats along the shoreline with ropes or carry them over the rocks. 3 more crew members were consumed by fear. They departed at a place now called Separation Canyon. Though Powell had no idea what peril awaited his skeleton crew, he implored them to press on, directly into a series of the biggest rapids yet. They were plunged in and out of the whitewater and careened off giant boulders as they battled for their lives. And finally, they emerge from the Grand Canyon, alive and into the annals of history. One-armed adventurer John Wesley Powell became a national hero. Today, he is buried with honors in Arlington National Cemetery. To find out more about John Wesley Powell and his Grand Canyon expedition, visit the Grand Canyon Visitor Center. This is Kim Capen with another Grand Canyon story.

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3: Yeah, hi. 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
3: Actually, thanks to Smokey.
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6: Just as nature's elements have changed the geology and landscape of the Grand Canyon over time, a series of iconic individuals who passed through the hallowed wonder left their enduring marks as well. The Fred Harvey Saga is a legendary tale of locomotion and momentum. A young immigrant from England hops from job to job in the post-Civil War years, struggling to survive, and eventually finds himself working as a railroad freight agent. Though his job ends after only about a year, he walks away convinced there's a market for good food and service in railroad restaurants. And the rest, as they say, is history. The first Harvey House opened in 1875 in Topeka, Kansas. By 1890, Harvey was operating 84 restaurants using his winning formula, good, reasonably priced food served on table linens with fine china. But there was still a missing ingredient to Harvey's recipe, service. Harvey applied his genius once again by creating the Harvey Girl, clean-cut, well-mannered, young, and attractive. The Harvey girls, with their starched black and white uniforms, were an immediate success. Their popularity even inspired a 1946 musical starring Judy Garland, Angela Lansbury, and Ray Bolger. Near the turn of the 20th century, the Santa Fe Railroad steamed toward northern Arizona, bringing Harvey houses to Ash Fork, Flagstaff, Seligman, Williams, and Winslow. The line finally reached the south rim of the Grand Canyon in 1901. Sadly, Fred Harvey passed away just before its completion. But the Harvey Company continued on with its founder's vision. The magnificent El Tovar Hotel opened its doors in 1905, and the public was welcomed by none other than the famous Harvey Girls. To see a fascinating photo exhibit featuring Fred Harvey and the Harvey Girls, visit the Bright Angel Lodge Museum on the Grand Canyon's South Rim. This Grand Canyon story has been brought to you by Travel Radio 102.5 FM KUGO. I'm Ken Byers.

0: お聞きいただいておりますのはありがとうございます。こちらは FM102.5 トラベルラジオ KU5 です。
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2: 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Cliff Castle has all the slots and table games you'd expect from a casino, but it also has a state-of-the-art bowling alley and several restaurants on the property as well. 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
19: Ranger Station, Ranger speaking.
20: Yeah, hi. I'd like to report a bear sighting?
19: Location?
20: In the forest, near the side of the road.
19: No need for alarm, sir. The forest is where bears live.
20: But this was no ordinary bear.
19: No ordinary bear?
20: Yeah, one second I'm having a smoke taken in the view. Next thing I know, I am face to face with Smokey Bear.
19: Let me guess, Smokey had a tip for you.
20: He did. He must have seen me toss my cigarette on the ground. He told me never to do that because it only takes one spark to start a wildfire.
19: He's a smart bear. Did you know that 9 out of 10 wildfires are caused by humans? That means 9 out of 10 wildfires can be prevented.
20: That's what Smokey said. I had no idea.
19: That's why Smokey's famous, and you're not.
20: Good point.
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23: The Grand Canyon is now one of the most photographed destinations in the world, but at the turn of the 20th century, that was hardly the case. The Kodak Brownie camera was not quite in vogue yet, and pictures of the canyon were being captured mostly during government expeditions. When the railroad finally reached the Grand Canyon in 1901, tourists arrived with it. It took the vision of two adventure-seeking brothers, Ellsworth and Emery Kolb, to capitalize on the opportunity and open the canyon's first commercial photo studio. The Kolbs launched their business venture in 1903, 16 years before the Grand Canyon became a national park, photographing tourists riding Fred Harvey mule trains in and out of the canyon. At the time, Ellsworth and Emery had more guile than capital, operating a makeshift darkroom out of a cave in the canyon wall. And to make the process even more challenging, the brothers traveled 3,200 feet below the rim to collect water at Indian Gardens. and, of course, had to haul it back so they could process proof prints before the mule trains returned from their tours. In 1905, the Kolbs gathered lumber from a demolished building in Williams, over 60 miles away, and built a studio on an outcropping near the Bright Angel Trail. Their sign read, Kolb Brothers, Photographic Explorers, Through the Canyon by Boat and Burl, enables us to give accurate information and exclusive canyon views, unobtainable anywhere else in the world. Originators of hand-colored Grand Canyon albums. But that was just their day job. Eventually, they became a true Hollywood story of sorts. The brothers Kolb secured their place in history in 1912 by becoming the first men to take moving pictures of their boat journey down the Colorado River through the entire Grand Canyon. After the trip's successful completion and a national promotional tour with their film, they returned to the studio and added an auditorium and began daily screenings for visitors. Ellsworth eventually tired of the business and moved on to California. But Emery claimed the Grand Canyon was his religion. He continued to run the movie himself every day from 1915 until his death in 1976, making it the longest-running film in history. Today, millions of visitors to the Grand Canyon have seen the historic studio and film and experienced firsthand the remarkable tale of two young men from a small Pittsburgh town whose memory may last as long as the canyon itself. This Grand Canyon story has been brought to you by Travel Radio 102.5 FM KUGO. I'm Ken Jewell.
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2: Travel Radio turns the community spotlight on the mile-high city of Prescott, Arizona. The cool pines of Prescott provide the ideal backdrop for a vacation where Western history comes alive. No wonder it's a favorite for tourists from all over the world. From its rough-and-tumble days as a mining town, Prescott has kept a lot of its old Western ways while embracing the future with amenities that you'll find in many major cities. Come, let's take a stroll around the historic Courthouse Square and introduce you to everybody's hometown. Prescott was founded back in the mid-1800s when the Walker Party discovered gold and the rush was on. Prescott eventually became Arizona's territorial capital, which was moved to Phoenix as Arizona was granted statehood in 1912. History lives again with a visit to Charlotte Hall Museum, a delight for fans of the American West. The original governor's mansion still stands on the museum grounds with exhibits that harken back to Prescott's earliest days. The Phippen Museum of Western Art near the Granite Dells is Prescott's foremost display of authentic and collectible Western paintings and sculptures. If you want a taste of the Old West Prescott style, then look no further than historic Whiskey Row. Some of that old-fashioned rough and tumble is still visible today with Whiskey Row's collection of saloons, bars, and restaurants. Look up at the ceiling in some places and you may see some of the bullet holes from days when Wyatt Earp roamed the streets of Old Prescott. A number of historic sculptures dot the grounds of the Courthouse Square. Original Rough Rider Bucky O'Neill called Prescott home as he rode with Teddy Roosevelt in the early 1900s. Solon Borglum, one of the masters of Mount Rushmore, is also responsible for some of Prescott's downtown pieces of art. The square is the focal point for all of Yavapai County and a great place to share a picnic lunch and do some people watching under the shade of one of many trees that form this beautiful landmark.
3: Downtown Prescott has quite a nightlife beyond Whiskey Row. You will find several bars and nightclubs playing everything from jazz to classic rock, blues, and country. If you want to see how Prescott entertained a century ago, catch a performance at the newly remodeled Elks Opera House. We know you like to eat out when you're on vacation, and Prescott has dozens of area restaurants that will fulfill any hankering you may have. Fine dining in a casual atmosphere is the way Prescottonians love to eat, and there are plenty of good choices within easy walking distance of the square. For those of you who prefer the great outdoors, Prescott is home to the largest ponderosa pine forest in the world. The Prescott National Forest offers a limitless collection of spectacular views. All it takes is a rugged pair of shoes, a stout mountain bike, or a four-wheel drive vehicle. Some of the more popular areas of the forest include Goldwater Lake, the Sierra Prieta Overlook, and Granite Mountain. Come and experience Prescott Circle Trail, accessible from many parts of Prescott. Check with Prescott National Forest Headquarters on Cortez Street for maps of the area. There's also fun to be had at Willow Lake and Watson Lake Parks. Both are operated by the city, and Watson Lake in particular has easy access for boating, fishing, and hiking. Did you know that Prescott is the home of the world's oldest rodeo? Since 1888, the rodeo grounds have been the site for Prescott Frontier Days Rodeo, which runs from late June through the 4th of July. The Frontier Days Parade is one of the biggest in Arizona. 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You don't want to miss Prescott's Frontier Days Rodeo. 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Whether it's jewelry, antiques, souvenirs, or art, downtown Prescott is a bargain hunter's dream. And if you miss shopping in an enclosed mall, Prescott Gateway is just a short drive from downtown and has all the department stores and retail outlets you know in one climate-controlled location. When it's too hot in the desert, Prescott is your golfing oasis. The city operates a 36-hole championship course at Antelope Hills. If you're traveling with someone who loves to golf, bring him to Antelope Hills and have a great time. A trip to Prescott from the Grand Canyon is easy. 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For more information, go to prescott-az.gov or go to our website at www.travelradiousa.com and click on Places to Go. 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
3: She was the most daring female character in the modern history of the Grand Canyon. Architect Mary Jane Coulter implausibly rose from her Pennsylvania upbringing to design Grand Canyon National Park structures that became natural wonders in themselves. Born in Pittsburgh in 1869, young Coulter traveled the frontiers of the Midwest, Colorado, and Texas, before landing in San Francisco, where she attended the California School of Design. At the turn of the 20th century, businessman Fred Harvey of Santa Fe Railroad fame was expanding his empire west, and he needed tourist accommodations for the exploding travel industry. He offered Coulter a job as an interior designer,
6: And just 10 years later, the chain-smoking perfectionist was working full-time as the Harvey Company's chief architect and decorator. During her career, Coulter completed 21 projects for the expanding organization. Though she designed landmark hotels along the Santa Fe line, such as La Posada in Winslow, Arizona, the last great railway hotel, Coulter's visionary work is best showcased at the Grand Canyon. It was there that she created a sense of time and place, capturing the essence of the canyon's ancient history in each of her structures. Her work in the Grand Canyon gave rise to an influential architectural style that has endured to this day, known as National Park Rustic. Mary Jane Coulter died in 1958 at the age of 88, remembered as the fearless woman who played a major role in putting the American Southwest on the map. To experience Mary Jane Coulter's inspiring work, visit the Grand Canyon South Rim. You'll see her Bright Angel Lodge, Hermit's Rest, Hopi House, The Lookout, and Phantom Ranch at the canyon floor. And don't forget her signature building, the Watchtower at Desert View, located just 30 minutes from the visitor center. This Grand Canyon story has been brought to you by Travel Radio 102.5 FM KUGO. I'm Sandy Moss.

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Yes, Comfort Inn of Flagstaff, nestled among the Ponderosa Pines at the base of the spectacular San Francisco Peaks, is everything the name implies. Comfort and convenience go hand in hand at this high country hotel with lots of beautiful scenery and amenities galore. 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Always striving for new heights, Comfort Inn of Flagstaff is just a little over an hour's drive to or from the Grand Canyon. 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But let's just say you've had enough driving and you'd like to stay closer to your home base. 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And just to go the extra mile, Comfort Inn of Flagstaff has complimentary fresh baked cookies in the lobby every evening. Okay, so we've established that the Comfort Inn of Flagstaff makes a terrific base for multiple day trips and has many features to make it a great place to vacation all on its own. So how about the place Comfort Inn calls home? Flagstaff, Arizona has lots of popular attractions, many within a mile or two of the Comfort Inn. 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

Route 66 runs right through Flagstaff, and the Comfort Inn is close to where many 50s-themed diners and memorabilia shops celebrating the historic highway are located. Take a ride out to the Arizona Snow Bowl for skiing in the winter, and it's also the home of the scenic sky ride to the top of Arizona's tallest mountain range during the summer. There's no question that the Comfort Inn of Flagstaff is your best choice for the ideal combination of quick access to nearby local attractions within easy range of many national and world-renowned natural wonders and a really pleasant place to call your vacation headquarters.

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2: Travel Radio's Travelicious Dining Guide takes you to Rock Springs, Arizona for some of the best pie in the world. Welcome to the Rock Springs Cafe. Located on Interstate 17 between Phoenix and Flagstaff, the Rock Springs Cafe was named for the nearby natural springs that still flow today. Rock Springs Cafe has a history that dates back to 1920, when Ben Warner opened a general store on the site for miners. It was rumored that during Prohibition in the 20s and 30s, a lot more than water ran through Rock Springs. For many years, the Rock Springs Cafe had the only telephone for miles around. The phone number was simply 93. The original telephone, old 93, still hangs on the wall at the cafe today. Also during this time, Rock Springs became a favorite getaway for weekend romances. The most famous of these, Western cowboy hero Tom Mix and his rendezvous with movie legend Jean Harlow at the hotel at Rock Springs, where they often spent time together in room number 4. Barry Goldwater is also known to have been a regular visitor to the Rock Springs Cafe and is said to have been a huge fan of the blackberry pie. Oh yes, the pie. But before we talk about the world-famous pie, there is the cafe. Rock Springs Cafe is well known for great home-cooked meals, served in an intimate dining room that looks very much as it did when Ben Warner built the place over 90 years ago. If you enjoy old-fashioned country cooking for breakfast, lunch, or dinner, and a place that reminds you of the Old West, then the Rock Springs Cafe is just the place. And if you're traveling with man's best friend, don't worry about leaving them in a hot car. Bring them around back to the Rock Springs Cafe dog patio, where you can enjoy a relaxing meal with your pet right by your side. Before the Arizona sun rises in the sky, the Rock Springs Cafe is hard at work mixing up their famous biscuits and gravy. The aroma of their freshly brewed private label hot coffee will get your day started off right. Then dig into pancake stacks with crisp bacon, thick French toast, and every kind of omelet you can imagine. 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

The first boating expedition on the wild, uncharted Colorado River through the Grand Canyon was led by an unlikely adventurer. In the summer of 1869, scholarly one-armed Civil War veteran John Wesley Powell embarked on his extreme adventure with 9 men and 4 boats. Powell's expedition soon found themselves confronted by the swollen Colorado's boiling rapids, contained only by the canyon's massive crimson walls. They had already lost 1 boat, most of their supplies, and a crew member had abandoned ship. The ever-cautious Powell directed his men to pull their remaining boats along the shoreline with ropes or carry them over the rocks. 3 more crew members were consumed by fear. They departed at a place now called Separation Canyon. Though Powell had no idea what peril awaited his skeleton crew, he implored them to press on, directly into a series of the biggest rapids yet. They were plunged in and out of the whitewater and careened off giant boulders as they battled for their lives. And finally, they emerged from the Grand Canyon, alive and into the annals of history. One-armed adventurer John Wesley Powell became a national hero. Today, he is buried with honors in Arlington National Cemetery. To find out more about John Wesley Powell and his Grand Canyon expedition, visit the Grand Canyon Visitor Center. This is Kim Capen with another Grand Canyon story.

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7: Just as nature's elements have changed the geology and landscape of the Grand Canyon over time, a series of iconic individuals who passed through the hallowed wonder left their enduring marks as well. The Fred Harvey saga is a legendary tale of locomotion and momentum. A young immigrant from England hops from job to job in the post-Civil War years, struggling to survive and eventually finds himself working as a railroad freight agent. Though his job ends after only about a year, he walks away convinced there's a market for good food and service in railroad restaurants. And the rest, as they say, is history. The first Harvey House opened in 1875 in Topeka, Kansas. By 1890, Harvey was operating 84 restaurants using his winning formula, good, reasonably priced food served on table linens with fine china. But there was still a missing ingredient to Harvey's recipe, service. Harvey applied his genius once again by creating the Harvey Girl, clean-cut, well-mannered, young, and attractive. The Harvey girls, with their starched black and white uniforms, were an immediate success. Their popularity even inspired a 1946 musical starring Judy Garland, Angela Lansbury, and Ray Bolger. Near the turn of the 20th century, the Santa Fe Railroad steamed toward northern Arizona, bringing Harvey houses to Ash Fork, Flagstaff, Seligman, Williams, and Winslow. The line finally reached the south rim of the Grand Canyon in 1901. Sadly, Fred Harvey passed away just before its completion. But the Harvey Company continued on with its founder's vision. The magnificent El Tovar Hotel opened its doors in 1905, and the public was welcomed by none other than the famous Harvey Girls. To see a fascinating photo exhibit featuring Fred Harvey and the Harvey Girls, visit the Bright Angel Lodge Museum on the Grand Canyon's South Rim. This Grand Canyon story has been brought to you by Travel Radio 102.5 FM KUGO. I'm Ken Byers.

0: お聞きいただいておりますのはありがとうございます。こちらは FM102.5 トラベルラジオ KU5 です。
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2: 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Plus, you'll learn about Prescott's neighbor to the east, Prescott Valley. 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
7: Yeah, hi. I'd like to report a bear sighting?
6: Location?
7: In the forest, near the side of the road.
6: No need for alarm, sir. The forest is where bears live.
7: But this was no ordinary bear.
6: No ordinary bear?
7: Yeah, one second I'm having a smoke taken in the view. Next thing I know, I am face to face with Smokey Bear.
6: Let me guess, Smokey had a tip for you.
7: He did. He must have seen me toss my cigarette on the ground. He told me never to do that because it only takes one spark to start a wildfire.
6: He's a smart bear. Did you know that 9 out of 10 wildfires are caused by humans? That means 9 out of 10 wildfires can be prevented.
7: That's what Smokey said. I had no idea.
6: That's why Smokey's famous, and you're not.
7: Good point.
6: If you see someone in danger of starting a wildfire, step in and make a difference, because 9 out of 10 wildfires are caused by humans. 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
11: The Grand Canyon is now one of the most photographed destinations in the world, but at the turn of the 20th century, that was hardly the case. The Kodak Brownie camera was not quite in vogue yet, and pictures of the canyon were being captured mostly during government expeditions.

0: When the railroad finally reached the Grand Canyon in 1901, tourists arrived with it. It took the vision of two adventure-seeking brothers, Ellsworth and Emory Kolb, to capitalize on the opportunity and open the canyon's first commercial photo studio. The Kolbs launched their business venture in 1903, 16 years before the Grand Canyon became a national park, photographing tourists riding Fred Harvey mule trains in and out of the canyon. At the time, Ellsworth and Emory had more guile than capital, operating a makeshift darkroom out of a cave in the canyon wall. And to make the process even more challenging, the brothers traveled 3,200 feet below the rim to collect water at Indian Gardens. And, of course, had to haul it back so they could process proof prints before the mule trains returned from their tours. In 1905, the Kolbs gathered lumber from a demolished building in Williams, over 60 miles away, and built a studio on an outcropping near the Bright Angel Trail. Their sign read, Kolb Brothers, Photographic Explorers, through the canyon by boat and burl, enables us to give accurate information and exclusive canyon views, unobtainable anywhere else in the world. Originators of hand-colored Grand Canyon albums. But that was just their day job. Eventually, they became a true Hollywood story of sorts. The brothers Kolb secured their place in history in 1912 by becoming the first men to take moving pictures of their boat journey down the Colorado River through the entire Grand Canyon. After the trip's successful completion and a national promotional tour with their film, they returned to the studio and added an auditorium and began daily screenings for visitors. Ellsworth eventually tired of the business and moved on to California. But Emory claimed the Grand Canyon was his religion. He continued to run the movie himself every day from 1915 until his death in 1976, making it the longest-running film in history. Today, millions of visitors to the Grand Canyon have seen the historic studio and film and experienced firsthand the remarkable tale of two young men from a small Pittsburgh town whose memory may last as long as the canyon itself. This Grand Canyon story has been brought to you by Travel Radio 102.5 FM KUGO. I'm Ken Jewell.
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3: Travel Radio turns the community spotlight on the mile-high city of Prescott, Arizona. The cool pines of Prescott provide the ideal backdrop for a vacation where Western history comes alive. No wonder it's a favorite for tourists from all over the world. From its rough-and-tumble days as a mining town, Prescott has kept a lot of its old Western ways while embracing the future with amenities that you'll find in many major cities. Come, let's take a stroll around the historic Courthouse Square and introduce you to everybody's hometown. Prescott was founded back in the mid-1800s when the Walker Party discovered gold and the rush was on. Prescott eventually became Arizona's territorial capital, which was moved to Phoenix as Arizona was granted statehood in 1912. History lives again with a visit to Charlotte Hall Museum, a delight for fans of the American West. The original governor's mansion still stands on the museum grounds with exhibits that harken back to Prescott's earliest days. The Phippen Museum of Western Art near the Granite Dells is Prescott's foremost display of authentic and collectible Western paintings and sculptures. Wow, wow, wow. Wow. If you want a taste of the Old West Prescott style, then look no further than historic Whiskey Row. Some of that old-fashioned rough and tumble is still visible today with Whiskey Row's collection of saloons, bars, and restaurants. Look up at the ceiling in some places and you may see some of the bullet holes from days when Wyatt Earp roamed the streets of Old Prescott. A number of historic sculptures dot the grounds of the Courthouse Square. Original Rough Rider Bucky O'Neill called Prescott home as he rode with Teddy Roosevelt in the early 1900s. Solon Borglum, one of the masters of Mount Rushmore, is also responsible for some of Prescott's downtown pieces of art. The square is the focal point for all of Yavapai County and a great place to share a picnic lunch and do some people watching under the shade of one of many trees that form this beautiful landmark. Downtown Prescott has quite a nightlife beyond Whiskey Row. You'll find several bars and nightclubs playing everything from jazz to classic rock, blues, and country. If you want to see how Prescott entertained a century ago, catch a performance at the newly remodeled Elks Opera House. We know you like to eat out when you're on vacation, and Prescott has dozens of area restaurants that will fulfill any hankering you may have. Fine dining in a casual atmosphere is the way Prescottonians love to eat, and there are plenty of good choices within easy walking distance of the square. For those of you who prefer the great outdoors, Prescott is home to the largest ponderosa pine forest in the world. The Prescott National Forest offers a limitless collection of spectacular views. All it takes is a rugged pair of shoes, a stout mountain bike, or a four-wheel drive vehicle. Some of the more popular areas of the forest include Goldwater Lake, the Sierra Prieta Overlook, and Granite Mountain. Come and experience Prescott Circle Trail, accessible from many parts of Prescott. Check with Prescott National Forest Headquarters on Cortez Street for maps of the area. There's also fun to be had at Willow Lake and Watson Lake Parks. Both are operated by the city, and Watson Lake in particular has easy access for boating, fishing, and hiking. Did you know that Prescott is the home of the world's oldest rodeo? Since 1888, the rodeo grounds have been the site for Prescott Frontier Days Rodeo, which runs from late June through the 4th of July. The Frontier Days Parade is one of the biggest in Arizona. 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You don't want to miss Prescott's Frontier Days Rodeo. 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And if you miss shopping in an enclosed mall, Prescott Gateway is just a short drive from downtown and has all the department stores and retail outlets you know in one climate-controlled location. When it's too hot in the desert, Prescott is your golfing oasis. The city operates a 36-hole championship course at Antelope Hills. If you're traveling with someone who loves to golf, bring him to Antelope Hills and have a great time. A trip to Prescott from the Grand Canyon is easy. 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For more information, go to prescott-az.gov or go to our website at www.travelradiousa.com and click on Places to Go. 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
3: she was the most daring female character in the modern history of the Grand Canyon. Architect Mary Jane Coulter implausibly rose from her Pennsylvania upbringing to design Grand Canyon National Park structures that became natural wonders in themselves. Born in Pittsburgh in 1869, young Coulter traveled the frontiers of the Midwest, Colorado, and Texas, before landing in San Francisco, where she attended the California School of Design. At the turn of the 20th century, businessman Fred Harvey of Santa Fe Railroad fame was expanding his empire west, and he needed tourist accommodations for the exploding travel industry. He offered Coulter a job as an interior designer, and just 10 years later, the chain-smoking perfectionist was working full-time as the Harvey Company's chief architect and decorator. During her career, Coulter completed 21 projects for the expanding organization, though she designed landmark hotels along the Santa Fe line such as La Posada in Winslow, Arizona, the last great railway hotel. Coulter's visionary work is best showcased at the Grand Canyon. It was there that she created a sense of time and place, capturing the essence of the canyon's ancient history in each of her structures. Her work in the Grand Canyon gave rise to an influential architectural style that has endured to this day, known as National Park Rustic. Mary Jane Coulter died in 1958 at the age of 88, remembered as the fearless woman who played a major role in putting the American Southwest on the map. To experience Mary Jane Coulter's inspiring work, visit the Grand Canyon South Rim. You'll see her Bright Angel Lodge, Hermit's Rest, Hopi House, The Lookout, and Phantom Ranch at the canyon floor. And don't forget her signature building, the Watchtower at Desert View, located just 30 minutes from the visitor center. This Grand Canyon story has been brought to you by Travel Radio 102.5 FM KUGO. I'm Sandy Moss.

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Yes, Comfort Inn of Flagstaff, nestled among the Ponderosa Pines at the base of the spectacular San Francisco Peaks, is everything the name implies. Comfort and convenience go hand in hand at this high country hotel with lots of beautiful scenery and amenities galore. 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Always striving for new heights, Comfort Inn of Flagstaff is just a little over an hour's drive to or from the Grand Canyon. 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But let's just say you've had enough driving and you'd like to stay closer to your home base. 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So how about the place Comfort Inn calls home? 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

Route 66 runs right through Flagstaff, and the Comfort Inn is close to where many 50s-themed diners and memorabilia shops celebrating the historic highway are located. Take a ride out to the Arizona Snow Bowl for skiing in the winter, and it's also the home of the scenic sky ride to the top of Arizona's tallest mountain range during the summer. There's no question that the Comfort Inn of Flagstaff is your best choice for the ideal combination of quick access to nearby local attractions within easy range of many national and world-renowned natural wonders and a really pleasant place to call your vacation headquarters.

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2: Travel Radio's Travelicious Dining Guide takes you to Rock Springs, Arizona for some of the best pie in the world. Welcome to the Rock Springs Cafe. Located on Interstate 17 between Phoenix and Flagstaff, the Rock Springs Cafe was named for the nearby natural springs that still flow today. Rock Springs Cafe has a history that dates back to 1920, when Ben Warner opened a general store on the site for miners. It was rumored that during Prohibition in the 20s and 30s, a lot more than water ran through Rock Springs. For many years, the Rock Springs Cafe had the only telephone for miles around. The phone number was simply 93. The original telephone, old 93, still hangs on the wall at the cafe today. Also during this time, Rock Springs became a favorite getaway for weekend romances. The most famous of these, Western cowboy hero Tom Mix and his rendezvous with movie legend Jean Harlow at the hotel at Rock Springs, where they often spent time together in room number 4. Barry Goldwater is also known to have been a regular visitor to the Rock Springs Cafe and is said to have been a huge fan of the blackberry pie. Oh yes, the pie. But before we talk about the world-famous pie, there is the cafe. Rock Springs Cafe is well known for great home-cooked meals, served in an intimate dining room that looks very much as it did when Ben Warner built the place over 90 years ago. If you enjoy old-fashioned country cooking for breakfast, lunch, or dinner, and a place that reminds you of the Old West, then the Rock Springs Cafe is just the place. And if you're traveling with man's best friend, don't worry about leaving them in a hot car. Bring them around back to the Rock Springs Cafe dog patio, where you can enjoy a relaxing meal with your pet right by your side. Before the Arizona sun rises in the sky, the Rock Springs Cafe is hard at work mixing up their famous biscuits and gravy. The aroma of their freshly brewed private label hot coffee will get your day started off right. 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

The first boating expedition on the wild, uncharted Colorado River through the Grand Canyon was led by an unlikely adventurer. In the summer of 1869, scholarly, one-armed Civil War veteran John Wesley Powell embarked on his extreme adventure with 9 men and 4 boats. Powell's expedition soon found themselves confronted by the swollen Colorado's boiling rapids, contained only by the canyon's massive crimson walls. They had already lost 1 boat, most of their supplies, and a crew member had abandoned ship. The ever-cautious Powell directed his men to pull their remaining boats along the shoreline with ropes or carry them over the rocks. 3 more crew members were consumed by fear. They departed at a place now called Separation Canyon. Though Powell had no idea what peril awaited his skeleton crew, he implored them to press on, directly into a series of the biggest rapids yet. They were plunged in and out of the whitewater and careened off giant boulders as they battled for their lives. And finally, they emerged from the Grand Canyon, alive and into the annals of history. One-armed adventurer John Wesley Powell became a national hero. Today, he is buried with honors in Arlington National Cemetery. To find out more about John Wesley Powell and his Grand Canyon expedition, visit the Grand Canyon Visitor Center. This is Kim Capen with another Grand Canyon story.

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3: Thanks to me.
4: Actually, thanks to Smokey.
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7: Just as nature's elements have changed the geology and landscape of the Grand Canyon over time, a series of iconic individuals who passed through the hallowed wonder left their enduring marks as well. The Fred Harvey saga is a legendary tale of locomotion and momentum. A young immigrant from England hops from job to job in the post-Civil War years, struggling to survive and eventually finds himself working as a railroad freight agent. Though his job ends after only about a year, he walks away convinced there's a market for good food and service in railroad restaurants. And the rest, as they say, is history. The first Harvey House opened in 1875 in Topeka, Kansas. By 1890, Harvey was operating 84 restaurants using his winning formula, good, reasonably priced food served on table linens with fine china. But there was still a missing ingredient to Harvey's recipe, service. Harvey applied his genius once again by creating the Harvey Girl, clean-cut, well-mannered, young, and attractive. The Harvey girls, with their starched black and white uniforms, were an immediate success. Their popularity even inspired a 1946 musical starring Judy Garland, Angela Lansbury, and Ray Bolger. Near the turn of the 20th century, the Santa Fe Railroad steamed toward northern Arizona, bringing Harvey houses to Ash Fork, Flagstaff, Seligman, Williams, and Winslow. The line finally reached the south rim of the Grand Canyon in 1901. Sadly, Fred Harvey passed away just before its completion. But the Harvey Company continued on with its founder's vision. The magnificent El Tovar Hotel opened its doors in 1905, and the public was welcomed by none other than the famous Harvey Girls. To see a fascinating photo exhibit featuring Fred Harvey and the Harvey Girls, visit the Bright Angel Lodge Museum on the Grand Canyon's South Rim. This Grand Canyon story has been brought to you by Travel Radio 102.5 FM KUGO. I'm Ken Byers.

0: お聞きいただいておりますのはありがとうございます。こちらは FM102.5 トラベルラジオ KU5 です。
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19: Ranger Station, Ranger speaking.
20: Yeah, hi. I'd like to report a bear sighting.
19: Location?
20: In the forest, near the side of the road.
19: No need for alarm, sir. The forest is where bears live.
20: But this was no ordinary bear.
19: No ordinary bear?
20: Yeah, one second I'm having a smoke taken in the view. Next thing I know, I am face to face with Smokey Bear.
19: Let me guess, Smokey had a tip for you.
20: He did. He must have seen me toss my cigarette on the ground. He told me never to do that because it only takes one spark to start a wildfire.
19: He's a smart bear. Did you know that 9 out of 10 wildfires are caused by humans? That means 9 out of 10 wildfires can be prevented.
20: That's what Smokey said. I had no idea.
19: That's why Smokey's famous, and you're not.
20: Good point.
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23: The Grand Canyon is now one of the most photographed destinations in the world, but at the turn of the 20th century, that was hardly the case. The Kodak Brownie camera was not quite in vogue yet, and pictures of the canyon were being captured mostly during government expeditions. When the railroad finally reached the Grand Canyon in 1901, tourists arrived with it. It took the vision of two adventure-seeking brothers, Ellsworth and Emery Kolb, to capitalize on the opportunity and open the canyon's first commercial photo studio. The Kolbs launched their business venture in 1903, 16 years before the Grand Canyon became a national park, photographing tourists riding Fred Harvey mule trains in and out of the canyon. At the time, Ellsworth and Emery had more guile than capital, operating a makeshift darkroom out of a cave in the canyon wall. And to make the process even more challenging, the brothers traveled 3,200 feet below the rim to collect water at Indian Gardens. and, of course, had to haul it back so they could process proof prints before the mule trains returned from their tours. In 1905, the Kolbs gathered lumber from a demolished building in Williams, over 60 miles away, and built a studio on an outcropping near the Bright Angel Trail. Their sign read, Kolb Brothers, Photographic Explorers. Through the canyon by boat and burro enables us to give accurate information and exclusive canyon views, unobtainable anywhere else in the world. Originators of hand-colored Grand Canyon albums. But that was just their day job. Eventually, they became a true Hollywood story of sorts. The brothers Kolb secured their place in history in 1912 by becoming the first men to take moving pictures of their boat journey down the Colorado River through the entire Grand Canyon. After the trip's successful completion and a national promotional tour with their film, they returned to the studio and added an auditorium and began daily screenings for visitors. Ellsworth eventually tired of the business and moved on to California. But Emery claimed the Grand Canyon was his religion. He continued to run the movie himself every day from 1915 until his death in 1976, making it the longest-running film in history. Today, millions of visitors to the Grand Canyon have seen the historic studio and film and experienced firsthand the remarkable tale of two young men from a small Pittsburgh town whose memory may last as long as the canyon itself. This Grand Canyon story has been brought to you by Travel Radio 102.5 FM KUGO. I'm Ken Jewell.
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2: Travel Radio turns the community spotlight on the mile-high city of Prescott, Arizona. The cool pines of Prescott provide the ideal backdrop for a vacation where Western history comes alive. No wonder it's a favorite for tourists from all over the world. From its rough-and-tumble days as a mining town, Prescott has kept a lot of its old Western ways while embracing the future with amenities that you'll find in many major cities. Come, let's take a stroll around the historic Courthouse Square and introduce you to everybody's hometown. Prescott was founded back in the mid-1800s when the Walker Party discovered gold and the rush was on. Prescott eventually became Arizona's territorial capital, which was moved to Phoenix as Arizona was granted statehood in 1912. History lives again with a visit to Charlotte Hall Museum, a delight for fans of the American West. The original governor's mansion still stands on the museum grounds with exhibits that harken back to Prescott's earliest days. The Phippen Museum of Western Art near the Granite Dells is Prescott's foremost display of authentic and collectible Western paintings and sculptures. If you want a taste of the Old West Prescott style, then look no further than historic Whiskey Row. Some of that old-fashioned rough and tumble is still visible today with Whiskey Row's collection of saloons, bars, and restaurants. Look up at the ceiling in some places and you may see some of the bullet holes from days when Wyatt Earp roamed the streets of Old Prescott. A number of historic sculptures dot the grounds of the Courthouse Square. Original Rough Rider Bucky O'Neill called Prescott home as he rode with Teddy Roosevelt in the early 1900s. Solon Borglum, one of the masters of Mount Rushmore, is also responsible for some of Prescott's downtown pieces of art. The square is the focal point for all of Yavapai County and a great place to share a picnic lunch and do some people watching under the shade of one of many trees that form this beautiful landmark.
3: Downtown Prescott has quite a nightlife beyond Whiskey Row. You will find several bars and nightclubs playing everything from jazz to classic rock, blues, and country. If you want to see how Prescott entertained a century ago, catch a performance at the newly remodeled Elks Opera House. We know you like to eat out when you're on vacation, and Prescott has dozens of area restaurants that will fulfill any hankering you may have. Fine dining in a casual atmosphere is the way Prescottonians love to eat, and there are plenty of good choices within easy walking distance of the square. For those of you who prefer the great outdoors, Prescott is home to the largest ponderosa pine forest in the world. The Prescott National Forest offers a limitless collection of spectacular views. All it takes is a rugged pair of shoes, a stout mountain bike, or a four-wheel drive vehicle. Some of the more popular areas of the forest include Goldwater Lake, the Sierra Prieta Overlook, and Granite Mountain. Come and experience Prescott Circle Trail, accessible from many parts of Prescott. Check with Prescott National Forest Headquarters on Cortez Street for maps of the area. There's also fun to be had at Willow Lake and Watson Lake Parks. Both are operated by the city, and Watson Lake in particular has easy access for boating, fishing, and hiking. Did you know that Prescott is the home of the world's oldest rodeo? Since 1888, the rodeo grounds have been the site for Prescott Frontier Days Rodeo, which runs from late June through the 4th of July. The Frontier Days Parade is one of the biggest in Arizona. 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You don't want to miss Prescott's Frontier Days Rodeo. 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When it's too hot in the desert, Prescott is your golfing oasis. The city operates a 36-hole championship course at Antelope Hills. If you're traveling with someone who loves to golf, bring him to Antelope Hills and have a great time. A trip to Prescott from the Grand Canyon is easy. 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For more information, go to prescott-az.gov or go to our website at www.travelradiousa.com and click on Places to Go. 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
3: She was the most daring female character in the modern history of the Grand Canyon. Architect Mary Jane Coulter implausibly rose from her Pennsylvania upbringing to design Grand Canyon National Park structures that became natural wonders in themselves. Born in Pittsburgh in 1869, young Coulter traveled the frontiers of the Midwest, Colorado, and Texas, before landing in San Francisco, where she attended the California School of Design. At the turn of the 20th century, businessman Fred Harvey of Santa Fe Railroad fame was expanding his empire west, and he needed tourist accommodations for the exploding travel industry. He offered Coulter a job as an interior designer,
6: And just 10 years later, the chain-smoking perfectionist was working full-time as the Harvey Company's chief architect and decorator. During her career, Coulter completed 21 projects for the expanding organization. Though she designed landmark hotels along the Santa Fe line, such as La Posada in Winslow, Arizona, the last great railway hotel, Coulter's visionary work is best showcased at the Grand Canyon. It was there that she created a sense of time and place, capturing the essence of the canyon's ancient history in each of her structures. Her work in the Grand Canyon gave rise to an influential architectural style that has endured to this day, known as National Park Rustic. Mary Jane Coulter died in 1958 at the age of 88, remembered as the fearless woman who played a major role in putting the American Southwest on the map. To experience Mary Jane Coulter's inspiring work, visit the Grand Canyon South Rim. You'll see her Bright Angel Lodge, Hermit's Rest, Hopi House, The Lookout, and Phantom Ranch at the canyon floor. And don't forget her signature building, the Watchtower at Desert View, located just 30 minutes from the visitor center. This Grand Canyon story has been brought to you by Travel Radio 102.5 FM KUGO. I'm Sandy Moss.

Canyon. Head south from the hotel on Highway 89A, and in less than half an hour, you're in Oak Creek Canyon, descending into the breathtaking Red Rocks of Sedona. 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But let's just say you've had enough driving and you'd like to stay closer to your home base. 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Okay, so we've established that the Comfort Inn of Flagstaff makes a terrific base for multiple day trips and has many features to make it a great place to vacation all on its own. So how about the place Comfort Inn calls home? Flagstaff, Arizona has lots of popular attractions, many within a mile or two of the Comfort Inn. 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

Route 66 runs right through Flagstaff, and the Comfort Inn is close to where many 50s-themed diners and memorabilia shops celebrating the historic highway are located. Take a ride out to the Arizona Snow Bowl for skiing in the winter, and it's also the home of the scenic sky ride to the top of Arizona's tallest mountain range during the summer. There's no question that the Comfort Inn of Flagstaff is your best choice for the ideal combination of quick access to nearby local attractions within easy range of many national and world-renowned natural wonders and a really pleasant place to call your vacation headquarters.

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2: Travel Radio's Travelicious Dining Guide takes you to Rock Springs, Arizona for some of the best pie in the world. Welcome to the Rock Springs Cafe. Located on Interstate 17 between Phoenix and Flagstaff, the Rock Springs Cafe was named for the nearby natural springs that still flow today. Rock Springs Cafe has a history that dates back to 1920, when Ben Warner opened a general store on the site for miners. It was rumored that during Prohibition in the 20s and 30s, a lot more than water ran through Rock Springs. For many years, the Rock Springs Cafe had the only telephone for miles around.

0: Now, the phone number was simply 93. The original telephone, old 93, still hangs on the wall at the cafe today. Also during this time, Rock Springs became a favorite getaway for weekend romances. The most famous of these, Western cowboy hero Tom Mix and his rendezvous with movie legend Gene Harlow at the hotel at Rock Springs, where they often spent time together in room number 4. Barry Goldwater is also known to have been a regular visitor to the Rock Springs Cafe and is said to have been a huge fan of the blackberry pie. Oh yes, the pie. But before we talk about the world-famous pie, there is the cafe. Rock Springs Cafe is well known for great home-cooked meals, served in an intimate dining room that looks very much as it did when Ben Warner built the place over 90 years ago. If you enjoy old-fashioned country cooking for breakfast, lunch, or dinner, and a place that reminds you of the Old West, then the Rock Springs Cafe is just the place. And if you're traveling with man's best friend, don't worry about leaving them in a hot car. 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The aroma of their freshly brewed private label hot coffee will get your day started off right. Then dig into pancake stacks with crisp bacon, thick French toast, and every kind of omelet you can imagine. 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

The first boating expedition on the wild, uncharted Colorado River through the Grand Canyon was led by an unlikely adventurer. In the summer of 1869, scholarly one-armed Civil War veteran John Wesley Powell embarked on his extreme adventure with 9 men and 4 boats. Powell's expedition soon found themselves confronted by the swollen Colorado's boiling rapids, contained only by the canyon's massive crimson walls. They had already lost 1 boat, most of their supplies, and a crew member had abandoned ship. The ever-cautious Powell directed his men to pull their remaining boats along the shoreline with ropes or carry them over the rocks. 3 more crew members were consumed by fear. They departed at a place now called Separation Canyon. Though Powell had no idea what peril awaited his skeleton crew, he implored them to press on, directly into a series of the biggest rapids yet. They were plunged in and out of the whitewater and careened off giant boulders as they battled for their lives. And finally, they emerged from the Grand Canyon, alive and into the annals of history. One-armed adventurer John Wesley Powell became a national hero. Today, he is buried with honors in Arlington National Cemetery. To find out more about John Wesley Powell and his Grand Canyon expedition, visit the Grand Canyon Visitor Center. This is Kim Capen with another Grand Canyon story.

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7: Just as nature's elements have changed the geology and landscape of the Grand Canyon over time, a series of iconic individuals who passed through the hallowed wonder left their enduring marks as well. The Fred Harvey saga is a legendary tale of locomotion and momentum. A young immigrant from England hops from job to job in the post-Civil War years, struggling to survive and eventually finds himself working as a railroad freight agent. Though his job ends after only about a year, he walks away convinced there's a market for good food and service in railroad restaurants. And the rest, as they say, is history. The first Harvey House opened in 1875 in Topeka, Kansas. By 1890, Harvey was operating 84 restaurants using his winning formula, good, reasonably priced food served on table linens with fine china. But there was still a missing ingredient to Harvey's recipe, service. Harvey applied his genius once again by creating the Harvey Girl, clean-cut, well-mannered, young, and attractive. The Harvey girls, with their starched black and white uniforms, were an immediate success. Their popularity even inspired a 1946 musical starring Judy Garland, Angela Lansbury, and Ray Bolger. Near the turn of the 20th century, the Santa Fe Railroad steamed toward northern Arizona, bringing Harvey houses to Ash Fork, Flagstaff, Seligman, Williams, and Winslow. The line finally reached the south rim of the Grand Canyon in 1901. Sadly, Fred Harvey passed away just before its completion. But the Harvey Company continued on with its founder's vision. The magnificent El Tovar Hotel opened its doors in 1905, and the public was welcomed by none other than the famous Harvey Girls. To see a fascinating photo exhibit featuring Fred Harvey and the Harvey Girls, visit the Bright Angel Lodge Museum on the Grand Canyon's South Rim. This Grand Canyon story has been brought to you by Travel Radio 102.5 FM KUGO. I'm Ken Byers.

0: お聞きいただいておりますのはありがとうございます。こちらは FM102.5 トラベルラジオ KU5 です。
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19: Ranger Station, Ranger speaking.
20: Yeah, hi. I'd like to report a bear sighting.
19: Location?
20: In the forest, near the side of the road.
19: No need for alarm, sir. The forest is where bears live.
20: But this was no ordinary bear.
19: No ordinary bear?
20: Yeah, one second I'm having a smoke taken in the view. Next thing I know, I am face to face with Smokey Bear.
19: Let me guess, Smokey had a tip for you.
20: He did. He must have seen me toss my cigarette on the ground. He told me never to do that because it only takes one spark to start a wildfire.
19: He's a smart bear. Did you know that 9 out of 10 wildfires are caused by humans? That means 9 out of 10 wildfires can be prevented.
20: That's what Smokey said. I had no idea.
19: That's why Smokey's famous, and you're not.
20: Good point.
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23: The Grand Canyon is now one of the most photographed destinations in the world, but at the turn of the 20th century, that was hardly the case. The Kodak Brownie camera was not quite in vogue yet, and pictures of the canyon were being captured mostly during government expeditions. When the railroad finally reached the Grand Canyon in 1901, tourists arrived with it. It took the vision of two adventure-seeking brothers, Ellsworth and Emery Kolb, to capitalize on the opportunity and open the canyon's first commercial photo studio. The Kolbs launched their business venture in 1903, 16 years before the Grand Canyon became a national park, photographing tourists riding Fred Harvey mule trains in and out of the canyon. At the time, Ellsworth and Emery had more guile than capital, operating a makeshift darkroom out of a cave in the canyon wall. And to make the process even more challenging, the brothers traveled 3,200 feet below the rim to collect water at Indian Gardens. and, of course, had to haul it back so they could process proof prints before the mule trains returned from their tours. In 1905, the Kolbs gathered lumber from a demolished building in Williams, over 60 miles away, and built a studio on an outcropping near the Bright Angel Trail. Their sign read, Kolb Brothers, Photographic Explorers. Through the canyon by boat and burro enables us to give accurate information and exclusive canyon views, unobtainable anywhere else in the world. Originators of hand-colored Grand Canyon albums. But that was just their day job. Eventually, they became a true Hollywood story of sorts. The brothers Kolb secured their place in history in 1912 by becoming the first men to take moving pictures of their boat journey down the Colorado River through the entire Grand Canyon. After the trip's successful completion and a national promotional tour with their film, they returned to the studio and added an auditorium and began daily screenings for visitors. Ellsworth eventually tired of the business and moved on to California. But Emery claimed the Grand Canyon was his religion. He continued to run the movie himself every day from 1915 until his death in 1976, making it the longest-running film in history. Today, millions of visitors to the Grand Canyon have seen the historic studio and film and experienced firsthand the remarkable tale of two young men from a small Pittsburgh town whose memory may last as long as the canyon itself. This Grand Canyon story has been brought to you by Travel Radio 102.5 FM KUGO. I'm Ken Jewell.
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2: Travel Radio turns the community spotlight on the mile-high city of Prescott, Arizona. The cool pines of Prescott provide the ideal backdrop for a vacation where Western history comes alive. No wonder it's a favorite for tourists from all over the world. From its rough-and-tumble days as a mining town, Prescott has kept a lot of its old Western ways while embracing the future with amenities that you'll find in many major cities. Come, let's take a stroll around the historic Courthouse Square and introduce you to everybody's hometown. Prescott was founded back in the mid-1800s when the Walker Party discovered gold and the rush was on. Prescott eventually became Arizona's territorial capital, which was moved to Phoenix as Arizona was granted statehood in 1912. History lives again with a visit to Charlotte Hall Museum, a delight for fans of the American West. The original governor's mansion still stands on the museum grounds with exhibits that harken back to Prescott's earliest days. The Phippen Museum of Western Art near the Granite Dells is Prescott's foremost display of authentic and collectible Western paintings and sculptures. If you want a taste of the Old West Prescott style, then look no further than historic Whiskey Row. Some of that old-fashioned rough and tumble is still visible today with Whiskey Row's collection of saloons, bars, and restaurants. Look up at the ceiling in some places and you may see some of the bullet holes from days when Wyatt Earp roamed the streets of Old Prescott. A number of historic sculptures dot the grounds of the Courthouse Square. Original Rough Rider Bucky O'Neill called Prescott home as he rode with Teddy Roosevelt in the early 1900s. Solon Borglum, one of the masters of Mount Rushmore, is also responsible for some of Prescott's downtown pieces of art. The square is the focal point for all of Yavapai County and a great place to share a picnic lunch and do some people watching under the shade of one of many trees that form this beautiful landmark.
3: Downtown Prescott has quite a nightlife beyond Whiskey Row. You will find several bars and nightclubs playing everything from jazz to classic rock, blues, and country. If you want to see how Prescott entertained a century ago, catch a performance at the newly remodeled Elks Opera House. We know you like to eat out when you're on vacation, and Prescott has dozens of area restaurants that will fulfill any hankering you may have. Fine dining in a casual atmosphere is the way Prescottonians love to eat, and there are plenty of good choices within easy walking distance of the square. For those of you who prefer the great outdoors, Prescott is home to the largest ponderosa pine forest in the world. The Prescott National Forest offers a limitless collection of spectacular views. All it takes is a rugged pair of shoes, a stout mountain bike, or a four-wheel drive vehicle. Some of the more popular areas of the forest include Goldwater Lake, the Sierra Prieta Overlook, and Granite Mountain. Come and experience Prescott Circle Trail, accessible from many parts of Prescott. Check with Prescott National Forest Headquarters on Cortez Street for maps of the area. There's also fun to be had at Willow Lake and Watson Lake Parks. Both are operated by the city, and Watson Lake in particular has easy access for boating, fishing, and hiking. Did you know that Prescott is the home of the world's oldest rodeo? Since 1888, the rodeo grounds have been the site for Prescott Frontier Days Rodeo, which runs from late June through the 4th of July. The Frontier Days Parade is one of the biggest in Arizona. 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When it's too hot in the desert, Prescott is your golfing oasis. The city operates a 36-hole championship course at Antelope Hills. If you're traveling with someone who loves to golf, bring him to Antelope Hills and have a great time. A trip to Prescott from the Grand Canyon is easy. 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For more information, go to prescott-az.gov or go to our website at www.travelradiousa.com and click on Places to Go. 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
3: She was the most daring female character in the modern history of the Grand Canyon. Architect Mary Jane Coulter implausibly rose from her Pennsylvania upbringing to design Grand Canyon National Park structures that became natural wonders in themselves. Born in Pittsburgh in 1869, young Coulter traveled the frontiers of the Midwest, Colorado, and Texas, before landing in San Francisco, where she attended the California School of Design. At the turn of the 20th century, businessman Fred Harvey of Santa Fe Railroad fame was expanding his empire west, and he needed tourist accommodations for the exploding travel industry. He offered Coulter a job as an interior designer,
6: And just 10 years later, the chain-smoking perfectionist was working full-time as the Harvey Company's chief architect and decorator. During her career, Coulter completed 21 projects for the expanding organization. Though she designed landmark hotels along the Santa Fe line, such as La Posada in Winslow, Arizona, the last great railway hotel, Coulter's visionary work is best showcased at the Grand Canyon. It was there that she created a sense of time and place, capturing the essence of the canyon's ancient history in each of her structures. Her work in the Grand Canyon gave rise to an influential architectural style that has endured to this day, known as National Park Rustic. Mary Jane Coulter died in 1958 at the age of 88, remembered as the fearless woman who played a major role in putting the American Southwest on the map. To experience Mary Jane Coulter's inspiring work, visit the Grand Canyon South Rim. You'll see her Bright Angel Lodge, Hermit's Rest, Hopi House, The Lookout, and Phantom Ranch at the canyon floor. And don't forget her signature building, the Watchtower at Desert View, located just 30 minutes from the visitor center. This Grand Canyon story has been brought to you by Travel Radio 102.5 FM KUGO. I'm Sandy Moss.

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Comfort and convenience go hand in hand at this high country hotel with lots of beautiful scenery and amenities galore. 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Always striving for new heights, Comfort Inn of Flagstaff is just a little over an hour's drive to or from the Grand Canyon. Head south from the hotel on Highway 89A, and in less than half an hour, you're in Oak Creek Canyon, descending into the breathtaking Red Rocks of Sedona. 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But let's just say you've had enough driving and you'd like to stay closer to your home base. 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So how about the place Comfort Inn calls home? 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

Route 66 runs right through Flagstaff, and the Comfort Inn is close to where many 50s-themed diners and memorabilia shops celebrating the historic highway are located. Take a ride out to the Arizona Snow Bowl for skiing in the winter, and it's also the home of the scenic sky ride to the top of Arizona's tallest mountain range during the summer. There's no question that the Comfort Inn of Flagstaff is your best choice for the ideal combination of quick access to nearby local attractions within easy range of many national and world-renowned natural wonders and a really pleasant place to call your vacation headquarters.

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2: Travel Radio's Travelicious Dining Guide takes you to Rock Springs, Arizona for some of the best pie in the world. Welcome to the Rock Springs Cafe. Located on Interstate 17 between Phoenix and Flagstaff, the Rock Springs Cafe was named for the nearby natural springs that still flow today. Rock Springs Cafe has a history that dates back to 1920, when Ben Warner opened a general store on the site for miners. It was rumored that during Prohibition in the 20s and 30s, a lot more than water ran through Rock Springs. For many years, the Rock Springs Cafe had the only telephone for miles around. The phone number was simply 93. The original telephone, old 93, still hangs on the wall at the cafe today. Also during this time, Rock Springs became a favorite getaway for weekend romances. The most famous of these, Western cowboy hero Tom Mix and his rendezvous with movie legend Jean Harlow at the hotel at Rock Springs, where they often spent time together in room number 4. Barry Goldwater is also known to have been a regular visitor to the Rock Springs Cafe and is said to have been a huge fan of the blackberry pie. Oh yes, the pie. But before we talk about the world-famous pie, there is the cafe. Rock Springs Cafe is well known for great home-cooked meals, served in an intimate dining room that looks very much as it did when Ben Warner built the place over 90 years ago. If you enjoy old-fashioned country cooking for breakfast, lunch, or dinner, and a place that reminds you of the Old West, then the Rock Springs Cafe is just the place. And if you're traveling with man's best friend, don't worry about leaving them in a hot car. Bring them around back to the Rock Springs Cafe dog patio, where you can enjoy a relaxing meal with your pet right by your side. Before the Arizona sun rises in the sky, the Rock Springs Cafe is hard at work mixing up their famous biscuits and gravy. The aroma of their freshly brewed private label hot coffee will get your day started off right. Then dig into pancake stacks with crisp bacon, thick French toast, and every kind of omelet you can imagine. 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

The first boating expedition on the wild, uncharted Colorado River through the Grand Canyon was led by an unlikely adventurer. In the summer of 1869, scholarly one-armed Civil War veteran John Wesley Powell embarked on his extreme adventure with 9 men and 4 boats. Powell's expedition soon found themselves confronted by the swollen Colorado's boiling rapids, contained only by the canyon's massive crimson walls. They had already lost 1 boat, most of their supplies, and a crew member had abandoned ship. The ever-cautious Powell directed his men to pull their remaining boats along the shoreline with ropes or carry them over the rocks. 3 more crew members were consumed by fear. They departed at a place now called Separation Canyon. Though Powell had no idea what peril awaited his skeleton crew, he implored them to press on, directly into a series of the biggest rapids yet. They were plunged in and out of the whitewater and careened off giant boulders as they battled for their lives. And finally, they emerged from the Grand Canyon, alive and into the annals of history. One-armed adventurer John Wesley Powell became a national hero. Today, he is buried with honors in Arlington National Cemetery. To find out more about John Wesley Powell and his Grand Canyon expedition, visit the Grand Canyon Visitor Center. This is Kim Capen with another Grand Canyon story.

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7: Just as nature's elements have changed the geology and landscape of the Grand Canyon over time, a series of iconic individuals who passed through the hallowed wonder left their enduring marks as well. The Fred Harvey saga is a legendary tale of locomotion and momentum. A young immigrant from England hops from job to job in the post-Civil War years, struggling to survive and eventually finds himself working as a railroad freight agent. Though his job ends after only about a year, he walks away convinced there's a market for good food and service in railroad restaurants. And the rest, as they say, is history. The first Harvey House opened in 1875 in Topeka, Kansas. By 1890, Harvey was operating 84 restaurants using his winning formula, good, reasonably priced food served on table linens with fine china. But there was still a missing ingredient to Harvey's recipe, service. Harvey applied his genius once again by creating the Harvey Girl, clean-cut, well-mannered, young, and attractive. The Harvey girls, with their starched black and white uniforms, were an immediate success. Their popularity even inspired a 1946 musical starring Judy Garland, Angela Lansbury, and Ray Bolger. Near the turn of the 20th century, the Santa Fe Railroad steamed toward northern Arizona, bringing Harvey houses to Ash Fork, Flagstaff, Seligman, Williams, and Winslow. The line finally reached the south rim of the Grand Canyon in 1901. Sadly, Fred Harvey passed away just before its completion. But the Harvey Company continued on with its founder's vision. The magnificent El Tovar Hotel opened its doors in 1905, and the public was welcomed by none other than the famous Harvey Girls. To see a fascinating photo exhibit featuring Fred Harvey and the Harvey Girls, visit the Bright Angel Lodge Museum on the Grand Canyon's South Rim. This Grand Canyon story has been brought to you by Travel Radio 102.5 FM KUGO. I'm Ken Byers.

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0: 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Cliff Castle has all the slots and table games you'd expect from a casino, but it also has a state-of-the-art bowling alley and several restaurants on the property as well. 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There are several hotels and motels in the area to fit any budget, and both helicopter and jeep tours of the Grand Canyon area are available too. 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
5: Perfect. I'll pull up the directions. It says go towards Flagstaff on the I-40.

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14: Yeah, hi. I'd like to report a bear sighting?
13: Location?
14: In the forest, near the side of the road.
13: No need for alarm, sir. The forest is where bears live.
14: But this was no ordinary bear.
13: No ordinary bear?
14: Yeah, one second I'm having a smoke taken in the view. Next thing I know, I am face to face with Smokey Bear.
13: Let me guess, Smokey had a tip for you.
14: He did. He must have seen me toss my cigarette on the ground. He told me never to do that because it only takes one spark to start a wildfire.
13: He's a smart bear. Did you know that 9 out of 10 wildfires are caused by humans? That means 9 out of 10 wildfires can be prevented.
14: That's what Smokey said. I had no idea.
13: That's why Smokey's famous, and you're not.
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17: The Grand Canyon is now one of the most photographed destinations in the world, but at the turn of the 20th century, that was hardly the case. The Kodak Brownie camera was not quite in vogue yet, and pictures of the canyon were being captured mostly during government expeditions. When the railroad finally reached the Grand Canyon in 1901, tourists arrived with it. It took the vision of two adventure-seeking brothers, Ellsworth and Emery Kolb, to capitalize on the opportunity and open the canyon's first commercial photo studio. The Kolbs launched their business venture in 1903, 16 years before the Grand Canyon became a national park, photographing tourists riding Fred Harvey mule trains in and out of the canyon. At the time, Ellsworth and Emery had more guile than capital, operating a makeshift darkroom out of a cave in the canyon wall. And to make the process even more challenging, the brothers traveled 3,200 feet below the rim to collect water at Indian Gardens. And, of course, had to haul it back so they could process proof prints before the mule trains returned from their tours. In 1905, the Kolbs gathered lumber from a demolished building in Williams, over 60 miles away, and built a studio on an outcropping near the Bright Angel Trail. Their sign read, Kolb Brothers, Photographic Explorers, through the canyon by boat and burl, enables us to give accurate information and exclusive canyon views, unobtainable anywhere else in the world. Originators of hand-colored Grand Canyon albums. But that was just their day job. Eventually, they became a true Hollywood story of sorts. The brothers Kolb secured their place in history in 1912 by becoming the first men to take moving pictures of their boat journey down the Colorado River through the entire Grand Canyon. After the trip's successful completion and a national promotional tour with their film, they returned to the studio and added an auditorium and began daily screenings for visitors. Ellsworth eventually tired of the business and moved on to California. But Emery claimed the Grand Canyon was his religion. He continued to run the movie himself every day from 1915 until his death in 1976, making it the longest-running film in history. Today, millions of visitors to the Grand Canyon have seen the historic studio and film and experienced firsthand the remarkable tale of two young men from a small Pittsburgh town whose memory may last as long as the canyon itself. This Grand Canyon story has been brought to you by Travel Radio 102.5 FM KUGO. I'm Ken Jewell.
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19: Travel Radio turns the community spotlight on the mile-high city of Prescott, Arizona. The cool pines of Prescott provide the ideal backdrop for a vacation where Western history comes alive. No wonder it's a favorite for tourists from all over the world. From its rough-and-tumble days as a mining town, Prescott has kept a lot of its old Western ways while embracing the future with amenities that you'll find in many major cities. Come, let's take a stroll around the historic Courthouse Square and introduce you to everybody's hometown. Prescott was founded back in the mid-1800s when the Walker Party discovered gold and the rush was on. Prescott eventually became Arizona's territorial capital, which was moved to Phoenix as Arizona was granted statehood in 1912. History lives again with a visit to Charlotte Hall Museum, a delight for fans of the American West. The original governor's mansion still stands on the museum grounds with exhibits that harken back to Prescott's earliest days. The Phippen Museum of Western Art near the Granite Dells is Prescott's foremost display of authentic and collectible Western paintings and sculptures. If you want a taste of the Old West Prescott style, then look no further than historic Whiskey Row. Some of that old-fashioned rough and tumble is still visible today with Whiskey Row's collection of saloons, bars, and restaurants. Look up at the ceiling in some places and you may see some of the bullet holes from days when Wyatt Earp roamed the streets of Old Prescott. A number of historic sculptures dot the grounds of the Courthouse Square. Original Rough Rider Bucky O'Neill called Prescott home as he rode with Teddy Roosevelt in the early 1900s. Solon Borglum, one of the masters of Mount Rushmore, is also responsible for some of Prescott's downtown pieces of art. The square is the focal point for all of Yavapai County and a great place to share a picnic lunch and do some people watching under the shade of one of many trees that form this beautiful landmark. Downtown Prescott has quite a nightlife beyond Whiskey Row. You'll find several bars and nightclubs playing everything from jazz to classic rock, blues, and country. If you want to see how Prescott entertained a century ago, catch a performance at the newly remodeled Elks Opera House. We know you like to eat out when you're on vacation, and Prescott has dozens of area restaurants that will fulfill any hankering you may have. Fine dining in a casual atmosphere is the way Prescottonians love to eat, and there are plenty of good choices within easy walking distance of the square. For those of you who prefer the great outdoors, Prescott is home to the largest ponderosa pine forest in the world. The Prescott National Forest offers a limitless collection of spectacular views. All it takes is a rugged pair of shoes, a stout mountain bike, or a four-wheel drive vehicle. Some of the more popular areas of the forest include Goldwater Lake, the Sierra Prieta Overlook, and Granite Mountain. Come and experience Prescott Circle Trail, accessible from many parts of Prescott. 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There's also fun to be had at Willow Lake and Watson Lake Parks. Both are operated by the city, and Watson Lake in particular has easy access for boating, fishing, and hiking. Did you know that Prescott is the home of the world's oldest rodeo? Since 1888, the rodeo grounds have been the site for Prescott Frontier Days Rodeo, which runs from late June through the 4th of July. The Frontier Days Parade is one of the biggest in Arizona. 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You don't want to miss Prescott's Frontier Days Rodeo. 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When it's too hot in the desert, Prescott is your golfing oasis. The city operates a 36-hole championship course at Antelope Hills. If you're traveling with someone who loves to golf, bring him to Antelope Hills and have a great time. A trip to Prescott from the Grand Canyon is easy. 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For more information, go to prescott-az.gov or go to our website at www.travelradiousa.com and click on Places to Go. 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
19: She was the most daring female character in the modern history of the Grand Canyon. Architect Mary Jane Coulter implausibly rose from her Pennsylvania upbringing to design Grand Canyon National Park structures that became natural wonders in themselves. Born in Pittsburgh in 1869, young Coulter traveled the frontiers of the Midwest, Colorado, and Texas, before landing in San Francisco, where she attended the California School of Design. At the turn of the 20th century, businessman Fred Harvey of Santa Fe Railroad fame was expanding his empire west, and he needed tourist accommodations for the exploding travel industry. He offered Coulter a job as an interior designer. And just 10 years later, the chain-smoking perfectionist was working full-time as the Harvey Company's chief architect and decorator. During her career, Coulter completed 21 projects for the expanding organization, though she designed landmark hotels along the Santa Fe line such as La Posada in Winslow, Arizona, the last great railway hotel. Coulter's visionary work is best showcased at the Grand Canyon. It was there that she created a sense of time and place, capturing the essence of the canyon's ancient history in each of her structures. Her work in the Grand Canyon gave rise to an influential architectural style that has endured to this day, known as National Park Rustic. Mary Jane Coulter died in 1958 at the age of 88, remembered as the fearless woman who played a major role in putting the American Southwest on the map. To experience Mary Jane Coulter's inspiring work, visit the Grand Canyon South Rim. You'll see her Bright Angel Lodge, Hermit's Rest, Hopi House, The Lookout, and Phantom Ranch at the canyon floor. And don't forget her signature building, the Watchtower at Desert View, located just 30 minutes from the visitor center. This Grand Canyon story has been brought to you by Travel Radio 102.5 FM KUGO. I'm Sandy Moss.

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Yes, Comfort Inn of Flagstaff, nestled among the Ponderosa Pines at the base of the spectacular San Francisco Peaks, is everything the name implies. Comfort and convenience go hand in hand at this high country hotel with lots of beautiful scenery and amenities galore. 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Always striving for new heights, Comfort Inn of Flagstaff is just a little over an hour's drive to or from the Grand Canyon. Head south from the hotel on Highway 89A, and in less than half an hour, you're in Oak Creek Canyon, descending into the breathtaking Red Rocks of Sedona. 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But let's just say you've had enough driving and you'd like to stay closer to your home base. 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So how about the place Comfort Inn calls home? 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

Route 66 runs right through Flagstaff, and the Comfort Inn is close to where many 50s-themed diners and memorabilia shops celebrating the historic highway are located. Take a ride out to the Arizona Snow Bowl for skiing in the winter, and it's also the home of the scenic sky ride to the top of Arizona's tallest mountain range during the summer. There's no question that the Comfort Inn of Flagstaff is your best choice for the ideal combination of quick access to nearby local attractions within easy range of many national and world-renowned natural wonders and a really pleasant place to call your vacation headquarters.

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2: Travel Radio's Travelicious Dining Guide takes you to Rock Springs, Arizona for some of the best pie in the world. Welcome to the Rock Springs Cafe. Located on Interstate 17 between Phoenix and Flagstaff, the Rock Springs Cafe was named for the nearby natural springs that still flow today. Rock Springs Cafe has a history that dates back to 1920, when Ben Warner opened a general store on the site for miners. It was rumored that during Prohibition in the 20s and 30s, a lot more than water ran through Rock Springs. For many years, the Rock Springs Cafe had the only telephone for miles around. The phone number was simply 93. The original telephone, old 93, still hangs on the wall at the cafe today. Also during this time, Rock Springs became a favorite getaway for weekend romances. The most famous of these, Western cowboy hero Tom Mix and his rendezvous with movie legend Gene Harlow at the hotel at Rock Springs, where they often spent time together in room number 4. Barry Goldwater is also known to have been a regular visitor to the Rock Springs Cafe and is said to have been a huge fan of the blackberry pie. Oh yes, the pie. But before we talk about the world-famous pie, there is the cafe. Rock Springs Cafe is well known for great home-cooked meals, served in an intimate dining room that looks very much as it did when Ben Warner built the place over 90 years ago. If you enjoy old-fashioned country cooking for breakfast, lunch, or dinner, and a place that reminds you of the Old West, then the Rock Springs Cafe is just the place. And if you're traveling with man's best friend, don't worry about leaving them in a hot car. Bring them around back to the Rock Springs Cafe dog patio, where you can enjoy a relaxing meal with your pet right by your side. Before the Arizona sun rises in the sky, the Rock Springs Cafe is hard at work mixing up their famous biscuits and gravy. The aroma of their freshly brewed private label hot coffee will get your day started off right. 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

The first boating expedition on the wild, uncharted Colorado River through the Grand Canyon was led by an unlikely adventurer. In the summer of 1869, scholarly one-armed Civil War veteran John Wesley Powell embarked on his extreme adventure with 9 men and 4 boats. Powell's expedition soon found themselves confronted by the swollen Colorado's boiling rapids, contained only by the canyon's massive crimson walls. They had already lost 1 boat, most of their supplies, and a crew member had abandoned ship. The ever-cautious Powell directed his men to pull their remaining boats along the shoreline with ropes or carry them over the rocks. 3 more crew members were consumed by fear. They departed at a place now called Separation Canyon. Though Powell had no idea what peril awaited his skeleton crew, he implored them to press on, directly into a series of the biggest rapids yet. They were plunged in and out of the whitewater and careened off giant boulders as they battled for their lives. And finally, they emerged from the Grand Canyon, alive and into the annals of history. One-armed adventurer John Wesley Powell became a national hero. Today, he is buried with honors in Arlington National Cemetery. To find out more about John Wesley Powell and his Grand Canyon expedition, visit the Grand Canyon Visitor Center. This is Kim Capen with another Grand Canyon story.

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7: Just as nature's elements have changed the geology and landscape of the Grand Canyon over time, a series of iconic individuals who passed through the hallowed wonder left their enduring marks as well. The Fred Harvey Saga is a legendary tale of locomotion and momentum. A young immigrant from England hops from job to job in the post-Civil War years, struggling to survive and eventually finds himself working as a railroad freight agent. Though his job ends after only about a year, he walks away convinced there's a market for good food and service in railroad restaurants. And the rest, as they say, is history. The first Harvey House opened in 1875 in Topeka, Kansas. By 1890, Harvey was operating 84 restaurants using his winning formula, good, reasonably priced food served on table linens with fine china. But there was still a missing ingredient to Harvey's recipe, service. Harvey applied his genius once again by creating the Harvey Girl, clean-cut, well-mannered, young, and attractive. The Harvey girls, with their starched black and white uniforms, were an immediate success. Their popularity even inspired a 1946 musical starring Judy Garland, Angela Lansbury, and Ray Bolger. Near the turn of the 20th century, the Santa Fe Railroad steamed toward northern Arizona, bringing Harvey houses to Ash Fork, Flagstaff, Seligman, Williams, and Winslow. The line finally reached the south rim of the Grand Canyon in 1901. Sadly, Fred Harvey passed away just before its completion. But the Harvey Company continued on with its founder's vision. The magnificent El Tovar Hotel opened its doors in 1905, and the public was welcomed by none other than the famous Harvey Girls. To see a fascinating photo exhibit featuring Fred Harvey and the Harvey Girls, visit the Bright Angel Lodge Museum on the Grand Canyon's South Rim. This Grand Canyon story has been brought to you by Travel Radio 102.5 FM KUGO. I'm Ken Byers.

0: お聞きいただいておりますのはありがとうございます。こちらは FM102.5 トラベルラジオ KU5 です。
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2: 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We'll turn the spotlight in several Arizona communities, like historic Prescott, where the Wild West lives today on Whiskey Row, and where the Courthouse Square looks like a Norman Rockwell painting. Plus, you'll learn about Prescott's neighbor to the east, Prescott Valley. You'll learn about several choice hotels like the Comfort Inn at Flagstaff, the Residence Inn, and Spring Hill Suites by Marriott in Prescott, and other unique places to call home while you visit northern and central Arizona. 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There, you can begin to experience the true history of the seventh wonder of the world, with a stop at the world-renowned IMAX Theater. There are several hotels and motels in the area to fit any budget, and both helicopter and jeep tours of the Grand Canyon area are available too. 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
19: Ranger Station, Ranger speaking.
20: Yeah, hi. I'd like to report a bear sighting.
19: Location?
20: In the forest, near the side of the road.
19: No need for alarm, sir. The forest is where bears live.
20: But this was no ordinary bear.
19: No ordinary bear?
20: Yeah, one second I'm having a smoke taken in the view. Next thing I know, I am face to face with Smokey Bear.
19: Let me guess, Smokey had a tip for you.
20: He did. He must have seen me toss my cigarette on the ground. He told me never to do that because it only takes one spark to start a wildfire.
19: He's a smart bear. Did you know that 9 out of 10 wildfires are caused by humans? That means 9 out of 10 wildfires can be prevented.
20: That's what Smokey said. I had no idea.
19: That's why Smokey's famous, and you're not.
20: Good point.
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23: The Grand Canyon is now one of the most photographed destinations in the world, but at the turn of the 20th century, that was hardly the case. The Kodak Brownie camera was not quite in vogue yet, and pictures of the canyon were being captured mostly during government expeditions. When the railroad finally reached the Grand Canyon in 1901, tourists arrived with it. It took the vision of two adventure-seeking brothers, Ellsworth and Emery Kolb, to capitalize on the opportunity and open the canyon's first commercial photo studio. The Kolbs launched their business venture in 1903, 16 years before the Grand Canyon became a national park, photographing tourists riding Fred Harvey mule trains in and out of the canyon. At the time, Ellsworth and Emery had more guile than capital, operating a makeshift darkroom out of a cave in the canyon wall. And to make the process even more challenging, the brothers traveled 3,200 feet below the rim to collect water at Indian Gardens. and, of course, had to haul it back so they could process proof prints before the mule trains returned from their tours. In 1905, the Kolbs gathered lumber from a demolished building in Williams, over 60 miles away, and built a studio on an outcropping near the Bright Angel Trail. Their sign read, Kolb Brothers, Photographic Explorers. Through the canyon by boat and burro enables us to give accurate information and exclusive canyon views, unobtainable anywhere else in the world. Originators of hand-colored Grand Canyon albums. But that was just their day job. Eventually, they became a true Hollywood story of sorts. The brothers Kolb secured their place in history in 1912 by becoming the first men to take moving pictures of their boat journey down the Colorado River through the entire Grand Canyon. After the trip's successful completion and a national promotional tour with their film, they returned to the studio and added an auditorium and began daily screenings for visitors. Ellsworth eventually tired of the business and moved on to California. But Emery claimed the Grand Canyon was his religion. He continued to run the movie himself every day from 1915 until his death in 1976, making it the longest-running film in history. Today, millions of visitors to the Grand Canyon have seen the historic studio and film and experienced firsthand the remarkable tale of two young men from a small Pittsburgh town whose memory may last as long as the canyon itself. This Grand Canyon story has been brought to you by Travel Radio 102.5 FM KUGO. I'm Ken Jewell.
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2: Travel Radio turns the community spotlight on the mile-high city of Prescott, Arizona. The cool pines of Prescott provide the ideal backdrop for a vacation where Western history comes alive. No wonder it's a favorite for tourists from all over the world. From its rough-and-tumble days as a mining town, Prescott has kept a lot of its old Western ways while embracing the future with amenities that you'll find in many major cities. Come, let's take a stroll around the historic Courthouse Square and introduce you to everybody's hometown. Prescott was founded back in the mid-1800s when the Walker Party discovered gold and the rush was on. Prescott eventually became Arizona's territorial capital, which was moved to Phoenix as Arizona was granted statehood in 1912. History lives again with a visit to Charlotte Hall Museum, a delight for fans of the American West. The original governor's mansion still stands on the museum grounds with exhibits that harken back to Prescott's earliest days. The Phippen Museum of Western Art near the Granite Dells is Prescott's foremost display of authentic and collectible Western paintings and sculptures. If you want a taste of the Old West Prescott style, then look no further than historic Whiskey Row. Some of that old-fashioned rough and tumble is still visible today with Whiskey Row's collection of saloons, bars, and restaurants. Look up at the ceiling in some places and you may see some of the bullet holes from days when Wyatt Earp roamed the streets of Old Prescott. A

0: Prescott entertained a century ago, catch a performance at the newly remodeled Elks Opera House. We know you like to eat out when you're on vacation, and Prescott has dozens of area restaurants that will fulfill any hankering you may have. Fine dining in a casual atmosphere is the way Prescottonians love to eat, and there are plenty of good choices within easy walking distance of the square. 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All it takes is a rugged pair of shoes, a stout mountain bike, or a four-wheel drive vehicle. 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There's also fun to be had at Willow Lake and Watson Lake Parks. Both are operated by the city, and Watson Lake in particular has easy access for boating, fishing, and hiking. Did you know that Prescott is the home of the world's oldest rodeo? Since 1888, the rodeo grounds have been the site for Prescott Frontier Days Rodeo, which runs from late June through the 4th of July. The Frontier Days Parade is one of the biggest in Arizona. 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You don't want to miss Prescott's Frontier Days Rodeo. 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When it's too hot in the desert, Prescott is your golfing oasis. 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If you're traveling with someone who loves to golf, bring him to Antelope Hills and have a great time. A trip to Prescott from the Grand Canyon is easy. 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For more information, go to prescott-az.gov or go to our website at www.travelradiousa.com and click on Places to Go. 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
0: She was the most daring female character in the modern history of the Grand Canyon. Architect Mary Jane Coulter implausibly rose from her Pennsylvania upbringing to design Grand Canyon National Park structures that became natural wonders in themselves. Born in Pittsburgh in 1869, young Coulter traveled the frontiers of the Midwest, Colorado, and Texas, before landing in San Francisco, where she attended the California School of Design. At the turn of the 20th century, businessman Fred Harvey of Santa Fe Railroad fame was expanding his empire west, and he needed tourist accommodations for the exploding travel industry. He offered Coulter a job as an interior designer. And just 10 years later, the chain-smoking perfectionist was working full-time as the Harvey Company's chief architect and decorator. During her career, Coulter completed 21 projects for the expanding

organization. Though she designed landmark hotels along the Santa Fe line, such as La Posada in Winslow, Arizona, the last great railway hotel, Coulter's visionary work is best showcased at the Grand Canyon. It was there that she created a sense of time and place, capturing the essence of the canyon's ancient history in each of her structures. Her work in the Grand Canyon gave rise to an influential architectural style that has endured to this day, known as National Park Rustic. Mary Jane Coulter died in 1958 at the age of 88, remembered as the fearless woman who played a major role in putting the American Southwest on the map. To experience Mary Jane Coulter's inspiring work, visit the Grand Canyon South Rim. You'll see her Bright Angel Lodge, Hermit's Rest, Hopi House, The Lookout, and Phantom Ranch at the canyon floor. And don't forget her signature building, the Watchtower at Desert View, located just 30 minutes from the visitor center. This Grand Canyon story has been brought to you by Travel Radio 102.5 FM KUGO. I'm Sandy Moss.

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Yes, Comfort Inn of Flagstaff, nestled among the Ponderosa Pines at the base of the spectacular San Francisco Peaks, is everything the name implies. Comfort and convenience go hand in hand at this high country hotel with lots of beautiful scenery and amenities galore. Comfort Inn of Flagstaff has won the Gold Award from Choice Hotels International several times, and most recently won the coveted Platinum Award. Always striving for new heights, Comfort Inn of Flagstaff is just a little over an hour's drive to or from the Grand Canyon. Head south from the hotel on Highway 89A, and in less than half an hour, you're in Oak Creek Canyon, descending into the breathtaking Red Rocks of Sedona. 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But let's just say you've had enough driving and you'd like to stay closer to your home base. 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

Route 66 runs right through Flagstaff, and the Comfort Inn is close to where many 50s-themed diners and memorabilia shops celebrating the historic highway are located. Take a ride out to the Arizona Snow Bowl for skiing in the winter, and it's also the home of the scenic sky ride to the top of Arizona's tallest mountain range during the summer. There's no question that the Comfort Inn of Flagstaff is your best choice for the ideal combination of quick access to nearby local attractions within easy range of many national and world-renowned natural wonders and a really pleasant place to call your vacation headquarters.

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2: Travel Radio's Travelicious Dining Guide takes you to Rock Springs, Arizona for some of the best pie in the world. Welcome to the Rock Springs Cafe. Located on Interstate 17 between Phoenix and Flagstaff, the Rock Springs Cafe was named for the nearby natural springs that still flow today. Rock Springs Cafe has a history that dates back to 1920, when Ben Warner opened a general store on the site for miners. It was rumored that during Prohibition in the 20s and 30s, a lot more than water ran through Rock Springs. For many years, the Rock Springs Cafe had the only telephone for miles around. The phone number was simply 93. The original telephone, old 93, still hangs on the wall at the cafe today. Also during this time, Rock Springs became a favorite getaway for weekend romances. The most famous of these, Western cowboy hero Tom Mix and his rendezvous with movie legend Jean Harlow at the hotel at Rock Springs, where they often spent time together in room number 4. Barry Goldwater is also known to have been a regular visitor to the Rock Springs Cafe and is said to have been a huge fan of the blackberry pie. Oh yes, the pie. But before we talk about the world-famous pie, there is the cafe. Rock Springs Cafe is well known for great home-cooked meals, served in an intimate dining room that looks very much as it did when Ben Warner built the place over 90 years ago. If you enjoy old-fashioned country cooking for breakfast, lunch, or dinner, and a place that reminds you of the Old West, then the Rock Springs Cafe is just the place. And if you're traveling with man's best friend, don't worry about leaving them in a hot car. Bring them around back to the Rock Springs Cafe dog patio, where you can enjoy a relaxing meal with your pet right by your side. Before the Arizona sun rises in the sky, the Rock Springs Cafe is hard at work mixing up their famous biscuits and gravy. The aroma of their freshly brewed private label hot coffee will get your day started off right. 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

The first boating expedition on the wild, uncharted Colorado River through the Grand Canyon was led by an unlikely adventurer. In the summer of 1869, scholarly, one-armed Civil War veteran John Wesley Powell embarked on his extreme adventure with 9 men and 4 boats. Powell's expedition soon found themselves confronted by the swollen Colorado's boiling rapids, contained only by the canyon's massive crimson walls. They had already lost 1 boat, most of their supplies, and a crew member had abandoned ship. The ever-cautious Powell directed his men to pull their remaining boats along the shoreline with ropes or carry them over the rocks. 3 more crew members were consumed by fear. They departed at a place now called Separation Canyon. Though Powell had no idea what peril awaited his skeleton crew, he implored them to press on, directly into a series of the biggest rapids yet. They were plunged in and out of the whitewater and careened off giant boulders as they battled for their lives. And finally, they emerged from the Grand Canyon, alive and into the annals of history. One-armed adventurer John Wesley Powell became a national hero. Today, he is buried with honors in Arlington National Cemetery. To find out more about John Wesley Powell and his Grand Canyon expedition, visit the Grand Canyon Visitor Center. This is Kim Capen with another Grand Canyon story.

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7: Just as nature's elements have changed the geology and landscape of the Grand Canyon over time, a series of iconic individuals who passed through the hallowed wonder left their enduring marks as well. The Fred Harvey saga is a legendary tale of locomotion and momentum. A young immigrant from England hops from job to job in the post-Civil War years, struggling to survive and eventually finds himself working as a railroad freight agent. Though his job ends after only about a year, he walks away convinced there's a market for good food and service in railroad restaurants. And the rest, as they say, is history. The first Harvey House opened in 1875 in Topeka, Kansas. By 1890, Harvey was operating 84 restaurants using his winning formula, good, reasonably priced food served on table linens with fine china. But there was still a missing ingredient to Harvey's recipe, service. Harvey applied his genius once again by creating the Harvey Girl, clean-cut, well-mannered, young, and attractive. The Harvey girls, with their starched black and white uniforms, were an immediate success. Their popularity even inspired a 1946 musical starring Judy Garland, Angela Lansbury, and Ray Bolger. Near the turn of the 20th century, the Santa Fe Railroad steamed toward northern Arizona, bringing Harvey houses to Ash Fork, Flagstaff, Seligman, Williams, and Winslow. The line finally reached the south rim of the Grand Canyon in 1901. Sadly, Fred Harvey passed away just before its completion. But the Harvey Company continued on with its founder's vision. The magnificent El Tovar Hotel opened its doors in 1905, and the public was welcomed by none other than the famous Harvey Girls. To see a fascinating photo exhibit featuring Fred Harvey and the Harvey Girls, visit the Bright Angel Lodge Museum on the Grand Canyon's South Rim. This Grand Canyon story has been brought to you by Travel Radio 102.5 FM KUGO. I'm Ken Byers.

0: お聞きいただいておりますのはありがとうございます。こちらは FM102.5 トラベルラジオ KU5 です。
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2: 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Plus, you'll learn about Prescott's neighbor to the east, Prescott Valley. 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
19: Ranger Station, Ranger speaking.
20: Yeah, hi. I'd like to report a bear sighting.
19: Location?
20: In the forest, near the side of the road.
19: No need for alarm, sir. The forest is where bears live.
20: But this was no ordinary bear.
19: No ordinary bear?
20: Yeah, one second I'm having a smoke taken in the view. Next thing I know, I am face to face with Smokey Bear.
19: Let me guess, Smokey had a tip for you.
20: He did. He must have seen me toss my cigarette on the ground. He told me never to do that because it only takes one spark to start a wildfire.
19: He's a smart bear. Did you know that 9 out of 10 wildfires are caused by humans? That means 9 out of 10 wildfires can be prevented.
20: That's what Smokey said. I had no idea.
19: That's why Smokey's famous, and you're not.
20: Good point.
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23: The Grand Canyon is now one of the most photographed destinations in the world. But at the turn of the 20th century, that was hardly the case. The Kodak Brownie camera was not quite in vogue yet, and pictures of the canyon were being captured mostly during government expeditions. When the railroad finally reached the Grand Canyon in 1901, tourists arrived with it. It took the vision of two adventure-seeking brothers, Ellsworth and Emery Kolb, to capitalize on the opportunity and open the canyon's first commercial photo studio. The Kolbs launched their business venture in 1903, 16 years before the Grand Canyon became a national park, photographing tourists riding Fred Harvey mule trains in and out of the canyon. At the time, Ellsworth and Emery had more guile than capital, operating a makeshift darkroom out of a cave in the canyon wall. And to make the process even more challenging, the brothers traveled 3,200 feet below the rim to collect water at Indian Gardens. and, of course, had to haul it back so they could process proof prints before the mule trains returned from their tours. In 1905, the Kolbs gathered lumber from a demolished building in Williams, over 60 miles away, and built a studio on an outcropping near the Bright Angel Trail. Their sign read, Kolb Brothers, Photographic Explorers. Through the canyon by boat and burro enables us to give accurate information and exclusive canyon views, unobtainable anywhere else in the world. Originators of hand-colored Grand Canyon albums. But that was just their day job. Eventually, they became a true Hollywood story of sorts. The brothers Kolb secured their place in history in 1912 by becoming the first men to take moving pictures of their boat journey down the Colorado River through the entire Grand Canyon. After the trip's successful completion and a national promotional tour with their film, they returned to the studio and added an auditorium and began daily screenings for visitors. Ellsworth eventually tired of the business and moved on to California. But Emery claimed the Grand Canyon was his religion. He continued to run the movie himself every day from 1915 until his death in 1976, making it the longest-running film in history. Today, millions of visitors to the Grand Canyon have seen the historic studio and film and experienced firsthand the remarkable tale of two young men from a small Pittsburgh town whose memory may last as long as the canyon itself. This Grand Canyon story has been brought to you by Travel Radio 102.5 FM KUGO. I'm Ken Jewell.
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2: Travel Radio turns the community spotlight on the mile-high city of Prescott, Arizona. The cool pines of Prescott provide the ideal backdrop for a vacation where Western history comes alive. No wonder it's a favorite for tourists from all over the world. From its rough-and-tumble days as a mining town, Prescott has kept a lot of its old Western ways while embracing the future with amenities that you'll find in many major cities. Come, let's take a stroll around the historic Courthouse Square and introduce you to everybody's hometown. Prescott was founded back in the mid-1800s when the Walker Party discovered gold and the rush was on. Prescott eventually became Arizona's territorial capital, which was moved to Phoenix as Arizona was granted statehood in 1912. History lives again with a visit to Charlotte Hall Museum, a delight for fans of the American West. The original governor's mansion still stands on the museum grounds with exhibits that harken back to Prescott's earliest days. The Phippen Museum of Western Art near the Granite Dells is Prescott's foremost display of authentic and collectible Western paintings and sculptures. If you want a taste of the Old West Prescott style, then look no further than historic Whiskey Row. Some of that old-fashioned rough and tumble is still visible today with Whiskey Row's collection of saloons, bars, and restaurants. Look up at the ceiling in some places and you may see some of the bullet holes from days when Wyatt Earp roamed the streets of Old Prescott. A number of historic sculptures dot the grounds of the Courthouse Square. Original Rough Rider Bucky O'Neill called Prescott home as he rode with Teddy Roosevelt in the early 1900s. Solon Borglum, one of the masters of Mount Rushmore, is also responsible for some of Prescott's downtown pieces of art. The square is the focal point for all of Yavapai County and a great place to share a picnic lunch and do some people watching under the shade of one of many trees that form this beautiful landmark.
3: Downtown Prescott has quite a nightlife beyond Whiskey Row. You will find several bars and nightclubs playing everything from jazz to classic rock, blues, and country. If you want to see how Prescott entertained a century ago, catch a performance at the newly remodeled Elks Opera House. We know you like to eat out when you're on vacation, and Prescott has dozens of area restaurants that will fulfill any hankering you may have. Fine dining in a casual atmosphere is the way Prescottonians love to eat, and there are plenty of good choices within easy walking distance of the square. For those of you who prefer the great outdoors, Prescott is home to the largest ponderosa pine forest in the world. The Prescott National Forest offers a limitless collection of spectacular views. All it takes is a rugged pair of shoes, a stout mountain bike, or a four-wheel drive vehicle. Some of the more popular areas of the forest include Goldwater Lake, the Sierra Prieta Overlook, and Granite Mountain. Come and experience Prescott Circle Trail, accessible from many parts of Prescott. 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There's also fun to be had at Willow Lake and Watson Lake Parks. Both are operated by the city, and Watson Lake in particular has easy access for boating, fishing, and hiking. Did you know that Prescott is the home of the world's oldest rodeo? Since 1888, the rodeo grounds have been the site for Prescott Frontier Days Rodeo, which runs from late June through the 4th of July. The Frontier Days Parade is one of the biggest in Arizona. 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You don't want to miss Prescott's Frontier Days Rodeo. 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When it's too hot in the desert, Prescott is your golfing oasis. The city operates a 36-hole championship course at Antelope Hills. If you're traveling with someone who loves to golf, bring him to Antelope Hills and have a great time. A trip to Prescott from the Grand Canyon is easy. 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For more information, go to prescott-az.gov or go to our website at www.travelradiousa.com and click on Places to Go. 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
3: She was the most daring female character in the modern history of the Grand Canyon. Architect Mary Jane Coulter implausibly rose from her Pennsylvania upbringing to design Grand Canyon National Park structures that became natural wonders in themselves. Born in Pittsburgh in 1869, young Coulter traveled the frontiers of the Midwest, Colorado, and Texas, before landing in San Francisco, where she attended the California School of Design. At the turn of the 20th century, businessman Fred Harvey of Santa Fe Railroad fame was expanding his empire west, and he needed tourist accommodations for the exploding travel industry. He offered Coulter a job as an interior designer,
6: And just 10 years later, the chain-smoking perfectionist was working full-time as the Harvey Company's chief architect and decorator. During her career, Coulter completed 21 projects for the expanding organization. Though she designed landmark hotels along the Santa Fe line, such as La Posada in Winslow, Arizona, the last great railway hotel, Coulter's visionary work is best showcased at the Grand Canyon. It was there that she created a sense of time and place, capturing the essence of the canyon's ancient history in each of her structures. Her work in the Grand Canyon gave rise to an influential architectural style that has endured to this day, known as National Park Rustic. Mary Jane Coulter died in 1958 at the age of 88, remembered as the fearless woman who played a major role in putting the American Southwest on the map. To experience Mary Jane Coulter's inspiring work, visit the Grand Canyon South Rim. You'll see her Bright Angel Lodge, Hermit's Rest, Hopi House, The Lookout, and Phantom Ranch at the canyon floor. And don't forget her signature building, the Watchtower at Desert View, located just 30 minutes from the visitor center. This Grand Canyon story has been brought to you by Travel Radio 102.5 FM KUGO. I'm Sandy Moss.

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Yes, Comfort Inn of Flagstaff, nestled among the Ponderosa Pines at the base of the spectacular San Francisco Peaks, is everything the name implies. Comfort and convenience go hand in hand at this high country hotel with lots of beautiful scenery and amenities galore. 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Always striving for new heights, Comfort Inn of Flagstaff is just a little over an hour's drive to or from the Grand Canyon. 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But let's just say you've had enough driving and you'd like to stay closer to your home base. 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

Route 66 runs right through Flagstaff, and the Comfort Inn is close to where many 50s-themed diners and memorabilia shops celebrating the historic highway are located. Take a ride out to the Arizona Snow Bowl for skiing in the winter, and it's also the home of the scenic sky ride to the top of Arizona's tallest mountain range during the summer. There's no question that the Comfort Inn of Flagstaff is your best choice for the ideal combination of quick access to nearby local attractions within easy range of many national and world-renowned natural wonders and a really pleasant place to call your vacation headquarters.

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2: Travel Radio's Travelicious Dining Guide takes you to Rock Springs, Arizona for some of the best pie in the world. Welcome to the Rock Springs Cafe. Located on Interstate 17 between Phoenix and Flagstaff, the Rock Springs Cafe was named for the nearby natural springs that still flow today. Rock Springs Cafe has a history that dates back to 1920, when Ben Warner opened a general store on the site for miners. It was rumored that during Prohibition in the 20s and 30s, a lot more than water ran through Rock Springs. For many years, the Rock Springs Cafe had the only telephone for miles around. The phone number was simply 93. The original telephone, old 93, still hangs on the wall at the cafe today. Also during this time, Rock Springs became a favorite getaway for weekend romances. The most famous of these, Western cowboy hero Tom Mix and his rendezvous with movie legend Gene Harlow at the hotel at Rock Springs, where they often spent time together in room number 4. Barry Goldwater is also known to have been a regular visitor to the Rock Springs Cafe and is said to have been a huge fan of the blackberry pie. Oh yes, the pie. But before we talk about the world-famous pie, there is the cafe. Rock Springs Cafe is well known for great home-cooked meals, served in an intimate dining room that looks very much as it did when Ben Warner built the place over 90 years ago. If you enjoy old-fashioned country cooking for breakfast, lunch, or dinner, and a place that reminds you of the Old West, then the Rock Springs Cafe is just the place. And if you're traveling with man's best friend, don't worry about leaving them in a hot car. 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

The first boating expedition on the wild, uncharted Colorado River through the Grand Canyon was led by an unlikely adventurer. In the summer of 1869, scholarly one-armed Civil War veteran John Wesley Powell embarked on his extreme adventure with 9 men and 4 boats. Powell's expedition soon found themselves confronted by the swollen Colorado's boiling rapids, contained only by the canyon's massive crimson walls. They had already lost 1 boat, most of their supplies, and

life and into the annals of history. One-armed adventurer John Wesley Powell became a national hero. Today, he is buried with honors in Arlington National Cemetery. To find out more about John Wesley Powell and his Grand Canyon expedition, visit the Grand Canyon Visitor Center. This is Kim Capen with another Grand Canyon story.

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4: Yeah, hi. 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
7: Just as nature's elements have changed the geology and landscape of the Grand Canyon over time, a series of iconic individuals who passed through the hallowed wonder left their enduring marks as well. The Fred Harvey saga is a legendary tale of locomotion and momentum. A young immigrant from England hops from job to job in the post-Civil War years, struggling to survive and eventually finds himself working as a railroad freight agent. Though his job ends after only about a year, he walks away convinced there's a market for good food and service in railroad restaurants. And the rest, as they say, is history. The first Harvey House opened in 1875 in Topeka, Kansas. By 1890, Harvey was operating 84 restaurants using his winning formula, good, reasonably priced food served on table linens with fine china. But there was still a missing ingredient to Harvey's recipe, service. Harvey applied his genius once again by creating the Harvey Girl, clean-cut, well-mannered, young, and attractive. The Harvey girls, with their starched black and white uniforms, were an immediate success. Their popularity even inspired a 1946 musical starring Judy Garland, Angela Lansbury, and Ray Bolger. Near the turn of the 20th century, the Santa Fe Railroad steamed toward northern Arizona, bringing Harvey houses to Ash Fork, Flagstaff, Seligman, Williams, and Winslow. The line finally reached the south rim of the Grand Canyon in 1901. Sadly, Fred Harvey passed away just before its completion. But the Harvey Company continued on with its founder's vision. The magnificent El Tovar Hotel opened its doors in 1905, and the public was welcomed by none other than the famous Harvey Girls. To see a fascinating photo exhibit featuring Fred Harvey and the Harvey Girls, visit the Bright Angel Lodge Museum on the Grand Canyon's South Rim. This Grand Canyon story has been brought to you by Travel Radio 102.5 FM KUGO. I'm Ken Byers.

0: 2.5 トラベルラジオ KUGO です。
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2: 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We'll turn the spotlight in several Arizona communities, like historic Prescott, where the Wild West lives today on Whiskey Row, and where the Courthouse Square looks like a Norman Rockwell painting. Plus, you'll learn about Prescott's neighbor to the east, Prescott Valley. 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There are several hotels and motels in the area to fit any budget, and both helicopter and jeep tours of the Grand Canyon area are available too. 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
19: Ranger Station, Ranger speaking.
20: Yeah, hi. I'd like to report a bear sighting.
19: Location?
20: In the forest near the side of the road.
19: No need for alarm, sir. The forest is where bears live.
20: But this was no ordinary bear.
19: No ordinary bear?
20: Yeah, one second I'm having a smoke taken in the view. Next thing I know, I am face to face with Smokey Bear.
19: Let me guess, Smokey had a tip for you.
20: He did. He must have seen me toss my cigarette on the ground. He told me never to do that because it only takes one spark to start a wildfire.
19: He's a smart bear. Did you know that 9 out of 10 wildfires are caused by humans? That means 9 out of 10 wildfires can be prevented.
20: That's what Smokey said. I had no idea.
19: That's why Smokey's famous, and you're not.
20: Good point.
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23: The Grand Canyon is now one of the most photographed destinations in the world, but at the turn of the 20th century, that was hardly the case. The Kodak Brownie camera was not quite in vogue yet, and pictures of the canyon were being captured mostly during government expeditions. When the railroad finally reached the Grand Canyon in 1901, tourists arrived with it. It took the vision of two adventure-seeking brothers, Ellsworth and Emery Kolb, to capitalize on the opportunity and open the canyon's first commercial photo studio. The Kolbs launched their business venture in 1903, 16 years before the Grand Canyon became a national park, photographing tourists riding Fred Harvey mule trains in and out of the canyon. At the time, Ellsworth and Emery had more guile than capital, operating a makeshift darkroom out of a cave in the canyon wall. And to make the process even more challenging, the brothers traveled 3,200 feet below the rim to collect water at Indian Gardens. And, of course, had to haul it back so they could process proof prints before the mule trains returned from their tours. In 1905, the Kolbs gathered lumber from a demolished building in Williams, over 60 miles away, and built a studio on an outcropping near the Bright Angel Trail. Their sign read, Kolb Brothers, Photographic Explorers, through the canyon by boat and burro, enables us to give accurate information and exclusive canyon views, unobtainable anywhere else in the world. Originators of hand-colored Grand Canyon albums. But that was just their day job. Eventually, they became a true Hollywood story of sorts. The brothers Kolb secured their place in history in 1912 by becoming the first men to take moving pictures of their boat journey down the Colorado River through the entire Grand Canyon. After the trip's successful completion and a national promotional tour with their film, they returned to the studio and added an auditorium and began daily screenings for visitors. Ellsworth eventually tired of the business and moved on to California. But Emery claimed the Grand Canyon was his religion. He continued to run the movie himself every day from 1915 until his death in 1976, making it the longest-running film in history. Today, millions of visitors to the Grand Canyon have seen the historic studio and film and experienced firsthand the remarkable tale of two young men from a small Pittsburgh town whose memory may last as long as the canyon itself. This Grand Canyon story has been brought to you by Travel Radio 102.5 FM KUGO. I'm Ken Jewell.
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2: Travel Radio turns the community spotlight on the mile-high city of Prescott, Arizona. The cool pines of Prescott provide the ideal backdrop for a vacation where Western history comes alive. No wonder it's a favorite for tourists from all over the world. From its rough-and-tumble days as a mining town, Prescott has kept a lot of its old Western ways while embracing the future with amenities that you'll find in many major cities. Come, let's take a stroll around the historic Courthouse Square and introduce you to everybody's hometown. Prescott was founded back in the mid-1800s when the Walker Party discovered gold and the rush was on. Prescott eventually became Arizona's territorial capital, which was moved to Phoenix as Arizona was granted statehood in 1912. History lives again with a visit to Charlotte Hall Museum, a delight for fans of the American West. The original governor's mansion still stands on the museum grounds with exhibits that harken back to Prescott's earliest days. The Phippen Museum of Western Art near the Granite Dells is Prescott's foremost display of authentic and collectible Western paintings and sculptures. If you want a taste of the Old West Prescott style, then look no further than historic Whiskey Row. Some of that old-fashioned rough and tumble is still visible today with Whiskey Row's collection of saloons, bars, and restaurants. Look up at the ceiling in some places and you may see some of the bullet holes from days when Wyatt Earp roamed the streets of Old Prescott. A number of historic sculptures dot the grounds of the Courthouse Square. Original Rough Rider Bucky O'Neill called Prescott home as he rode with Teddy Roosevelt in the early 1900s. Solon Borglum, one of the masters of Mount Rushmore, is also responsible for some of Prescott's downtown pieces of art. The square is the focal point for all of Yavapai County and a great place to share a picnic lunch and do some people watching under the shade of one of many trees that form this beautiful landmark.
3: Downtown Prescott has quite a nightlife beyond Whiskey Row. You will find several bars and nightclubs playing everything from jazz to classic rock, blues, and country. If you want to see how Prescott entertained a century ago, catch a performance at the newly remodeled Elks Opera House. We know you like to eat out when you're on vacation, and Prescott has dozens of area restaurants that will fulfill any hankering you may have. Fine dining in a casual atmosphere is the way Prescottonians love to eat, and there are plenty of good choices within easy walking distance of the square. For those of you who prefer the great outdoors, Prescott is home to the largest ponderosa pine forest in the world. The Prescott National Forest offers a limitless collection of spectacular views. All it takes is a rugged pair of shoes, a stout mountain bike, or a four-wheel drive vehicle. Some of the more popular areas of the forest include Goldwater Lake, the Sierra Prieta Overlook, and Granite Mountain. Come and experience Prescott Circle Trail, accessible from many parts of Prescott. Check with Prescott National Forest Headquarters on Cortez Street for maps of the area. There's also fun to be had at Willow Lake and Watson Lake Parks. Both are operated by the city, and Watson Lake in particular has easy access for boating, fishing, and hiking. Did you know that Prescott is the home of the world's oldest rodeo? Since 1888, the rodeo grounds have been the site for Prescott Frontier Days Rodeo, which runs from late June through the 4th of July. The Frontier Days Parade is one of the biggest in Arizona. 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You don't want to miss Prescott's Frontier Days Rodeo. 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When it's too hot in the desert, Prescott is your golfing oasis. The city operates a 36-hole championship course at Antelope Hills. If you're traveling with someone who loves to golf, bring him to Antelope Hills and have a great time. A trip to Prescott from the Grand Canyon is easy. 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For more information, go to prescott-az.gov or go to our website at www.travelradiousa.com and click on Places to Go. 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
3: She was the most daring female character in the modern history of the Grand Canyon. Architect Mary Jane Coulter implausibly rose from her Pennsylvania upbringing to design Grand Canyon National Park structures that became natural wonders in themselves. Born in Pittsburgh in 1869, young Coulter traveled the frontiers of the Midwest, Colorado, and Texas, before landing in San Francisco, where she attended the California School of Design. At the turn of the 20th century, businessman Fred Harvey of Santa Fe Railroad fame was expanding his empire west, and he needed tourist accommodations for the exploding travel industry. He offered Coulter a job as an interior designer,
6: And just 10 years later, the chain-smoking perfectionist was working full-time as the Harvey Company's chief architect and decorator. During her career, Coulter completed 21 projects for the expanding organization. Though she designed landmark hotels along the Santa Fe line, such as La Posada in Winslow, Arizona, the last great railway hotel, Coulter's visionary work is best showcased at the Grand Canyon. It was there that she created a sense of time and place, capturing the essence of the canyon's ancient history in each of her structures. Her work in the Grand Canyon gave rise to an influential architectural style that has endured to this day, known as National Park Rustic. Mary Jane Coulter died in 1958 at the age of 88, remembered as the fearless woman who played a major role in putting the American Southwest on the map. To experience Mary Jane Coulter's inspiring work, visit the Grand Canyon South Rim. You'll see her Bright Angel Lodge, Hermit's Rest, Hopi House, The Lookout, and Phantom Ranch at the canyon floor. And don't forget her signature building, the Watchtower at Desert View, located just 30 minutes from the visitor center. This Grand Canyon story has been brought to you by Travel Radio 102.5 FM KUGO. I'm Sandy Moss.

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Comfort and convenience go hand in hand at this high country hotel with lots of beautiful scenery and amenities galore. Comfort Inn of Flagstaff has won the Gold Award from Choice Hotels International several times, and most recently won the coveted Platinum Award. Always striving for new heights, Comfort Inn of Flagstaff is just a little over an hour's drive to or from the Grand Canyon. 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

Route 66 runs right through Flagstaff, and the Comfort Inn is close to where many 50s-themed diners and memorabilia shops celebrating the historic highway are located. Take a ride out to the Arizona Snow Bowl for skiing in the winter, and it's also the home of the scenic sky ride to the top of Arizona's tallest mountain range during the summer. There's no question that the Comfort Inn of Flagstaff is your best choice for the ideal combination of quick access to nearby local attractions within easy range of many national and world-renowned natural wonders and a really pleasant place to call your vacation headquarters.

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2: Travel Radio's Travelicious Dining Guide takes you to Rock Springs, Arizona for some of the best pie in the world. Welcome to the Rock Springs Cafe. Located on Interstate 17 between Phoenix and Flagstaff, the Rock Springs Cafe was named for the nearby natural springs that still flow today. Rock Springs Cafe has a history that dates back to 1920, when Ben Warner opened a general store on the site for miners. It was rumored that during Prohibition in the 20s and 30s, a lot more than water ran through Rock Springs. For many years, the Rock Springs Cafe had the only telephone for miles around. The phone number was simply 93. The original telephone, old 93, still hangs on the wall at the cafe today. Also during this time, Rock Springs became a favorite getaway for weekend romances. The most famous of these, Western cowboy hero Tom Mix and his rendezvous with movie legend Gene Harlow at the hotel at Rock Springs, where they often spent time together in room number 4. Barry Goldwater is also known to have been a regular visitor to the Rock Springs Cafe and is said to have been a huge fan of the blackberry pie. Oh yes, the pie. But before we talk about the world-famous pie, there is the cafe. Rock Springs Cafe is well known for great home-cooked meals, served in an intimate dining room that looks very much as it did when Ben Warner built the place over 90 years ago. If you enjoy old-fashioned country cooking for breakfast, lunch, or dinner, and a place that reminds you of the Old West, then the Rock Springs Cafe is just the place. And if you're traveling with man's best friend, don't worry about leaving them in a hot car. Bring them around back to the Rock Springs Cafe dog patio, where you can enjoy a relaxing meal with your pet right by your side. Before the Arizona sun rises in the sky, the Rock Springs Cafe is hard at work mixing up their famous biscuits and gravy. The aroma of their freshly brewed private label hot coffee will get your day started off right. Then dig into pancake stacks with crisp bacon, thick French toast, and every kind of omelet you can imagine. Lunchtime means delicious homemade soups and garden fresh salads. But if you like burgers, Rock Springs Cafe has some of the best in the West.
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The first boating expedition on the wild, uncharted Colorado River through the Grand Canyon was led by an unlikely adventurer. In the summer of 1869, scholarly, one-armed Civil War veteran John Wesley Powell embarked on his extreme adventure with 9 men and 4 boats. Powell's expedition soon found themselves confronted by the swollen Colorado's boiling rapids, contained only by the canyon's massive crimson walls. They had already lost 1 boat, most of their supplies, and a crew member had abandoned ship. The ever-cautious Powell directed his men to pull their remaining boats along the shoreline with ropes or carry them over the rocks. 3 more crew members were consumed by fear. They departed at a place now called Separation Canyon. Though Powell had no idea what peril awaited his skeleton crew, he implored them to press on, directly into a series of the biggest rapids yet. They were plunged in and out of the whitewater and careened off giant boulders as they battled for their lives. And finally, they emerged from the Grand Canyon, alive and into the annals of history. One-armed adventurer John Wesley Powell became a national hero. Today, he is buried with honors in Arlington National Cemetery. To find out more about John Wesley Powell and his Grand Canyon expedition, visit the Grand Canyon Visitor Center. This is Kim Capen with another Grand Canyon story.

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7: Just as nature's elements have changed the geology and landscape of the Grand Canyon over time, a series of iconic individuals who passed through the hallowed wonder left their enduring marks as well. The Fred Harvey Saga is a legendary tale of locomotion and momentum. A young immigrant from England hops from job to job in the post-Civil War years, struggling to survive and eventually finds himself working as a railroad freight agent. Though his job ends after only about a year, he walks away convinced there's a market for good food and service in railroad restaurants. And the rest, as they say, is history. The first Harvey House opened in 1875 in Topeka, Kansas. By 1890, Harvey was operating 84 restaurants using his winning formula, good, reasonably priced food served on table linens with fine china. But there was still a missing ingredient to Harvey's recipe, service. Harvey applied his genius once again by creating the Harvey Girl, clean-cut, well-mannered, young, and attractive. The Harvey girls, with their starched black and white uniforms, were an immediate success. Their popularity even inspired a 1946 musical starring Judy Garland, Angela Lansbury, and Ray Bolger. Near the turn of the 20th century, the Santa Fe Railroad steamed toward northern Arizona, bringing Harvey houses to Ash Fork, Flagstaff, Seligman, Williams, and Winslow. The line finally reached the south rim of the Grand Canyon in 1901. Sadly, Fred Harvey passed away just before its completion. But the Harvey Company continued on with its founder's vision. The magnificent El Tovar Hotel opened its doors in 1905, and the public was welcomed by none other than the famous Harvey Girls. To see a fascinating photo exhibit featuring Fred Harvey and the Harvey Girls, visit the Bright Angel Lodge Museum on the Grand Canyon's South Rim. This Grand Canyon story has been brought to you by Travel Radio 102.5 FM KUGO. I'm Ken Byers.

0: お聞きいただいておりますのはありがとうございます。こちらは FM102.5 トラベルラジオ KU5 です。
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19: Ranger Station, Ranger speaking.
20: Yeah, hi. I'd like to report a bear sighting.
19: Location?
20: In the forest near the side of the road.
19: No need for alarm, sir. The forest is where bears live.
20: But this was no ordinary bear.
19: No ordinary bear?
20: Yeah, one second I'm having a smoke taken in the view. Next thing I know, I am face to face with Smokey Bear.
19: Let me guess, Smokey had a tip for you.
20: He did. He must have seen me toss my cigarette on the ground. He told me never

0: ションです。
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2: The Grand Canyon is now one of the most photographed destinations in the world, but at the turn of the 20th century, that was hardly the case. The Kodak Brownie camera was not quite in vogue yet, and pictures of the canyon were being captured mostly during government expeditions. When the railroad finally reached the Grand Canyon in 1901, tourists arrived with it. It took the vision of two adventure-seeking brothers, Ellsworth and Emery Kolb, to capitalize on the opportunity and open the canyon's first commercial photo studio. The Kolbs launched their business venture in 1903, 16 years before the Grand Canyon became a national park, photographing tourists riding Fred Harvey mule trains in and out of the canyon. At the time, Ellsworth and Emery had more guile than capital, operating a makeshift darkroom out of a cave in the canyon wall. And to make the process even more challenging, the brothers traveled 3,200 feet below the rim to collect water at Indian Gardens. And, of course, had to haul it back so they could process proof prints before the mule trains returned from their tours. In 1905, the Kolbs gathered lumber from a demolished building in Williams, over 60 miles away, and built a studio on an outcropping near the Bright Angel Trail. Their sign read, Kolb Brothers, Photographic Explorers, through the canyon by boat and burl, enables us to give accurate information and exclusive canyon views, unobtainable anywhere else in the world. Originators of hand-colored Grand Canyon albums. But that was just their day job. Eventually, they became a true Hollywood story of sorts. The brothers Kolb secured their place in history in 1912 by becoming the first men to take moving pictures of their boat journey down the Colorado River through the entire Grand Canyon. After the trip's successful completion and a national promotional tour with their film, they returned to the studio and added an auditorium and began daily screenings for visitors. Ellsworth eventually tired of the business and moved on to California. But Emery claimed the Grand Canyon was his religion. He continued to run the movie himself every day from 1915 until his death in 1976, making it the longest-running film in history. Today, millions of visitors to the Grand Canyon have seen the historic studio and film and experienced firsthand the remarkable tale of two young men from a small Pittsburgh town whose memory may last as long as the canyon itself. This Grand Canyon story has been brought to you by Travel Radio 102.5 FM KUGO. I'm Ken Jewell.
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5: Travel Radio turns the community spotlight on the mile-high city of Prescott, Arizona. The cool pines of Prescott provide the ideal backdrop for a vacation where Western history comes alive. No wonder it's a favorite for

0: tourists from all over the world. From its rough-and-tumble days as a mining town, Prescott has kept a lot of its old Western ways while embracing the future with amenities that you'll find in many major cities. Come, let's take a stroll around the historic Courthouse Square and introduce you to everybody's hometown. Prescott was founded back in the mid-1800s when the Walker Party discovered gold and the rush was on. Prescott eventually became Arizona's territorial capital, which was moved to Phoenix as Arizona was granted statehood in 1912. History lives again with a visit to Charlotte Hall Museum, a delight for fans of the American West. The original governor's mansion still stands on the museum grounds with exhibits that harken back to Prescott's earliest days. The Phippen Museum of Western Art near the Granite Dells is Prescott's foremost display of authentic and collectible Western paintings and sculptures. If you want a taste of the Old West Prescott style, then look no further than historic Whiskey Row. Some of that old-fashioned rough and tumble is still visible today with Whiskey Row's collection of saloons, bars, and restaurants. Look up at the ceiling in some places and you may see some of the bullet holes from days when Wyatt Earp roamed the streets of Old Prescott. A number of historic sculptures dot the grounds of the Courthouse Square. Original Rough Rider Bucky O'Neill called Prescott home as he rode with Teddy Roosevelt in the early 1900s. Solon Borglum, one of the masters of Mount Rushmore, is also responsible for some of Prescott's downtown pieces of art. The square is the focal point for all of Yavapai County and a great place to share a picnic lunch and do some people watching under the shade of one of many trees that form this beautiful landmark. Downtown Prescott has quite a nightlife beyond Whiskey Row. You'll find several bars and nightclubs playing everything from jazz to classic rock, blues, and country. If you want to see how Prescott entertained a century ago, catch a performance at the newly remodeled Elks Opera House. We know you like to eat out when you're on vacation, and Prescott has dozens of area restaurants that will fulfill any hankering you may have. Fine dining in a casual atmosphere is the way Prescottonians love to eat, and there are plenty of good choices within easy walking distance of the square. For those of you who prefer the great outdoors, Prescott is home to the largest ponderosa pine forest in the world. The Prescott National Forest offers a limitless collection of spectacular views. All it takes is a rugged pair of shoes, a stout mountain bike, or a four-wheel drive vehicle. Some of the more popular areas of the forest include Goldwater Lake, the Sierra Prieta Overlook, and Granite Mountain. 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There's also fun to be had at Willow Lake and Watson Lake Parks. Both are operated by the city, and Watson Lake in particular has easy access for boating, fishing, and hiking. Did you know that Prescott is the home of the world's oldest rodeo? Since 1888, the rodeo grounds have been the site for Prescott Frontier Days Rodeo, which runs from late June through the 4th of July. The Frontier Days Parade is one of the biggest in Arizona. 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You don't want to miss Prescott's Frontier Days Rodeo. 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When it's too hot in the desert, Prescott is your golfing oasis. The city operates a 36-hole championship course at Antelope Hills. If you're traveling with someone who loves to golf, bring him to Antelope Hills and have a great time. A trip to Prescott from the Grand Canyon is easy. 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For more information, go to prescott-az.gov or go to our website at www.travelradiousa.com and click on Places to Go. 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
0: She was the most daring female character in the modern history of the Grand Canyon. Architect Mary Jane Coulter implausibly rose from her Pennsylvania upbringing to design Grand Canyon National Park structures that became natural wonders in themselves. Born in Pittsburgh in 1869, young Coulter traveled the frontiers of the Midwest, Colorado, and Texas, before landing in San Francisco, where she attended the California School of Design. At the turn of the 20th century, businessman Fred Harvey of Santa Fe Railroad fame was expanding his empire west, and he needed tourist accommodations for the exploding travel industry. He offered Coulter a job as an interior designer. And just 10 years later, the chain-smoking perfectionist was working full-time as the Harvey Company's chief architect and decorator. During her career, Coulter completed 21 projects for the expanding organization, though she designed landmark hotels along the Santa Fe line such as La Posada in Winslow, Arizona, the last great railway hotel. Coulter's visionary work is best showcased at the Grand Canyon. It was there that she created a sense of time and place, capturing the essence of the canyon's ancient history in each of her structures. Her work in the Grand Canyon gave rise to an influential architectural style that has endured to this day, known as National Park Rustic. Mary Jane Coulter died in 1958 at the age of 88, remembered as the fearless woman who played a major role in putting the American Southwest on the map. To experience Mary Jane Coulter's inspiring work, visit the Grand Canyon South Rim. You'll see her Bright Angel Lodge, Hermit's Rest, Hopi House, The Lookout, and Phantom Ranch at the canyon floor. And don't forget her signature building, the Watchtower at Desert View, located just 30 minutes from the visitor center. This Grand Canyon story has been brought to you by Travel Radio 102.5 FM KUGO. I'm Sandy Moss.

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Yes, Comfort Inn of Flagstaff, nestled among the Ponderosa Pines at the base of the spectacular San Francisco Peaks, is everything the name implies. Comfort and convenience go hand in hand at this high country hotel with lots of beautiful scenery and amenities galore. Comfort Inn of Flagstaff has won the Gold Award from Choice Hotels International several times, and most recently won the coveted Platinum Award. Always striving for new heights, Comfort Inn of Flagstaff is just a little over an hour's drive to or from the Grand Canyon. Head south from the hotel on Highway 89A, and in less than half an hour, you're in Oak Creek Canyon, descending into the breathtaking Red Rocks of Sedona. 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But let's just say you've had enough driving and you'd like to stay closer to your home base. Comfort Inn of Flagstaff has just what you're looking for in a summertime, wintertime, or anytime getaway. 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And just to go the extra mile, Comfort Inn of Flagstaff has complimentary fresh baked cookies in the lobby every evening. Okay, so we've established that the Comfort Inn of Flagstaff makes a terrific base for multiple day trips and has many features to make it a great place to vacation all on its own. So how about the place Comfort Inn calls home? 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

Route 66 runs right through Flagstaff, and the Comfort Inn is close to where many 50s-themed diners and memorabilia shops celebrating the historic highway are located. Take a ride out to the Arizona Snow Bowl for skiing in the winter, and it's also the home of the scenic sky ride to the top of Arizona's tallest mountain range during the summer. There's no question that the Comfort Inn of Flagstaff is your best choice for the ideal combination of quick access to nearby local attractions, within easy range of many national and world-renowned natural wonders, and a really pleasant place to call your vacation headquarters.

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2: Travel Radio's Travelicious Dining Guide takes you to Rock Springs, Arizona for some of the best pie in the world. Welcome to the Rock Springs Cafe. Located on Interstate 17 between Phoenix and Flagstaff, the Rock Springs Cafe was named for the nearby natural springs that still flow today. Rock Springs Cafe has a history that dates back to 1920, when Ben Warner opened a general store on the site for miners. It was rumored that during Prohibition in the 20s and 30s, a lot more than water ran through Rock Springs. For many years, the Rock Springs Cafe had the only telephone for miles around. The phone number was simply 93. The original telephone, old 93, still hangs on the wall at the cafe today. Also during this time, Rock Springs became a favorite getaway for weekend romances. The most famous of these, Western cowboy hero Tom Mix and his rendezvous with movie legend Jean Harlow at the hotel at Rock Springs, where they often spent time together in room number 4. Barry Goldwater is also known to have been a regular visitor to the Rock Springs Cafe and is said to have been a huge fan of the blackberry pie. Oh yes, the pie. But before we talk about the world-famous pie, there is the cafe. Rock Springs Cafe is well known for great home-cooked meals, served in an intimate dining room that looks very much as it did when Ben Warner built the place over 90 years ago. If you enjoy old-fashioned country cooking for breakfast, lunch, or dinner, and a place that reminds you of the Old West, then the Rock Springs Cafe is just the place. And if you're traveling with man's best friend, don't worry about leaving them in a hot car. Bring them around back to the Rock Springs Cafe dog patio, where you can enjoy a relaxing meal with your pet right by your side. Before the Arizona sun rises in the sky, the Rock Springs Cafe is hard at work mixing up their famous biscuits and gravy. The aroma of their freshly brewed private label hot coffee will get your day started off right. Then dig into pancake stacks with crisp bacon, thick French toast, and every kind of omelet you can imagine. 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

The first boating expedition on the wild, uncharted Colorado River through the Grand Canyon was led by an unlikely adventurer. In the summer of 1869, scholarly, one-armed Civil War veteran John Wesley Powell embarked on his extreme adventure with 9 men and 4 boats. Powell's expedition soon found themselves confronted by the swollen Colorado's boiling rapids, contained only by the canyon's massive crimson walls. They had already lost 1 boat, most of their supplies, and a crew member had abandoned ship. The ever-cautious Powell directed his men to pull their remaining boats along the shoreline with ropes or carry them over the rocks. 3 more crew members were consumed by fear. They departed at a place now called Separation Canyon. Though Powell had no idea what peril awaited his skeleton crew, he implored them to press on, directly into a series of the biggest rapids yet. They were plunged in and out of the whitewater and careened off giant boulders as they battled for their lives. And finally, they emerged from the Grand Canyon, alive and into the annals of history. One-armed adventurer John Wesley Powell became a national hero. Today, he is buried with honors in Arlington National Cemetery. To find out more about John Wesley Powell and his Grand Canyon expedition, visit the Grand Canyon Visitor Center. This is Kim Capen with another Grand Canyon story.

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7: Just as nature's elements have changed the geology and landscape of the Grand Canyon over time, a series of iconic individuals who passed through the hallowed wonder left their enduring marks as well. The Fred Harvey saga is a legendary tale of locomotion and momentum. A young immigrant from England hops from job to job in the post-Civil War years, struggling to survive and eventually finds himself working as a railroad freight agent. Though his job ends after only about a year, he walks away convinced there's a market for good food and service in railroad restaurants. And the rest, as they say, is history. The first Harvey House opened in 1875 in Topeka, Kansas. By 1890, Harvey was operating 84 restaurants using his winning formula, good, reasonably priced food served on table linens with fine china. But there was still a missing ingredient to Harvey's recipe, service. Harvey applied his genius once again by creating the Harvey Girl, clean-cut, well-mannered, young, and attractive. The Harvey girls, with their starched black and white uniforms, were an immediate success. Their popularity even inspired a 1946 musical starring Judy Garland, Angela Lansbury, and Ray Bolger. Near the turn of the 20th century, the Santa Fe Railroad steamed toward northern Arizona, bringing Harvey houses to Ash Fork, Flagstaff, Seligman, Williams, and Winslow. The line finally reached the south rim of the Grand Canyon in 1901. Sadly, Fred Harvey passed away just before its completion. But the Harvey Company continued on with its founder's vision. The magnificent El Tovar Hotel opened its doors in 1905, and the public was welcomed by none other than the famous Harvey Girls. To see a fascinating photo exhibit featuring Fred Harvey and the Harvey Girls, visit the Bright Angel Lodge Museum on the Grand Canyon's South Rim. This Grand Canyon story has been brought to you by Travel Radio 102.5 FM KUGO. I'm Ken Byers.

0: お聞きいただいておりますのはありがとうございます。こちらは FM102.5 トラベルラジオ KU5 です。
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19: Ranger Station, Ranger speaking.
20: Yeah, hi. I'd like to report a bear sighting.
19: Location?
20: In the forest, near the side of the road.
19: No need for alarm, sir. The forest is where bears live.
20: But this was no ordinary bear.
19: No ordinary bear?
20: At one second, I'm having a smoke taken in the view. Next thing I know, I am face-to-face with Smokey Bear.
19: Let me guess. Smokey had a tip for you.
20: He did. He must have seen me toss my cigarette on the ground. He told me never to do that because it only takes one spark to start a wildfire.
19: He's a smart bear. Did you know that 9 out of 10 wildfires are caused by humans? That means 9 out of 10 wildfires can be prevented.
20: That's what Smokey said. I had no idea.
19: That's why Smokey's famous, and you're not.
20: Good point.
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22: The Grand Canyon is now one of the most photographed destinations in the world, but at the turn of the 20th century, that was hardly the case. The Kodak Brownie camera was not quite in vogue yet, and pictures of the canyon were being captured mostly during government expeditions. When the railroad finally reached the Grand Canyon in 1901, tourists arrived with it. It took the vision of two adventure-seeking brothers, Ellsworth and Emery Kolb, to capitalize on the opportunity and open the canyon's first commercial photo studio. The Kolbs launched their business venture in 1903, 16 years before the Grand Canyon became a national park, photographing tourists riding Fred Harvey mule trains in and out of the canyon. At the time, Ellsworth and Emery had more guile than capital, operating a makeshift darkroom out of a cave in the canyon wall. And to make the process even more challenging, the brothers traveled 3,200 feet below the rim to collect water at Indian Gardens. and, of course, had to haul it back so they could process proof prints before the mule trains returned from their tours. In 1905, the Kolbs gathered lumber from a demolished building in Williams, over 60 miles away, and built a studio on an outcropping near the Bright Angel Trail. Their sign read, Kolb Brothers, Photographic Explorers. Through the canyon by boat and burro enables us to give accurate information and exclusive canyon views, unobtainable anywhere else in the world. Originators of hand-colored Grand Canyon albums. But that was just their day job. Eventually, they became a true Hollywood story of sorts. The brothers Kolb secured their place in history in 1912 by becoming the first men to take moving pictures of their boat journey down the Colorado River through the entire Grand Canyon. After the trip's successful completion and a national promotional tour with their film, they returned to the studio and added an auditorium and began daily screenings for visitors. Ellsworth eventually tired of the business and moved on to California. But Emery claimed the Grand Canyon was his religion. He continued to run the movie himself every day from 1915 until his death in 1976, making it the longest-running film in history. Today, millions of visitors to the Grand Canyon have seen the historic studio and film and experienced firsthand the remarkable tale of two young men from a small Pittsburgh town whose memory may last as long as the canyon itself. This Grand Canyon story has been brought to you by Travel Radio 102.5 FM KUGO. I'm Ken Jewell.
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2: Travel Radio turns the community spotlight on the mile-high city of Prescott, Arizona. The cool pines of Prescott provide the ideal backdrop for a vacation where Western history comes alive. No wonder it's a favorite for tourists from all over the world. From its rough-and-tumble days as a mining town, Prescott has kept a lot of its old Western ways while embracing the future with amenities that you'll find in many major cities. Come, let's take a stroll around the historic Courthouse Square and introduce you to everybody's hometown. Prescott was founded back in the mid-1800s when the Walker Party discovered gold and the rush was on. Prescott eventually became Arizona's territorial capital, which was moved to Phoenix as Arizona was granted statehood in 1912. History lives again with a visit to Charlotte Hall Museum, a delight for fans of the American West. The original governor's mansion still stands on the museum grounds with exhibits that harken back to Prescott's earliest days. The Phippen Museum of Western Art near the Granite Dells is Prescott's foremost display of authentic and collectible Western paintings and sculptures. If you want a taste of the Old West Prescott style, then look no further than historic Whiskey Row. Some of that old-fashioned rough and tumble is still visible today with Whiskey Row's collection of saloons, bars, and restaurants. Look up at the ceiling in some places and you may see some of the bullet holes from days when Wyatt Earp roamed the streets of Old Prescott. A number of historic sculptures dot the grounds of the Courthouse Square. Original Rough Rider Bucky O'Neill called Prescott home as he rode with Teddy Roosevelt in the early 1900s. Solon Borglum, one of the masters of Mount Rushmore, is also responsible for some of Prescott's downtown pieces of art. The square is the focal point for all of Yavapai County and a great place to share a picnic lunch and do some people watching under the shade of one of many trees that form this beautiful landmark.
3: Downtown Prescott has quite a nightlife beyond Whiskey Row. You will find several bars and nightclubs playing everything from jazz to classic rock, blues, and country. If you want to see how Prescott entertained a century ago, catch a performance at the newly remodeled Elks Opera House. We know you like to eat out when you're on vacation, and Prescott has dozens of area restaurants that will fulfill any hankering you may have. Fine dining in a casual atmosphere is the way Prescottonians love to eat, and there are plenty of good choices within easy walking distance of the square. For those of you who prefer the great outdoors, Prescott is home to the largest ponderosa pine forest in the world. The Prescott National Forest offers a limitless collection of spectacular views. All it takes is a rugged pair of shoes, a stout mountain bike, or a four-wheel drive vehicle. Some of the more popular areas of the forest include Goldwater Lake, the Sierra Prieta Overlook, and Granite Mountain. Come and experience Prescott Circle Trail, accessible from many parts of Prescott. 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There's also fun to be had at Willow Lake and Watson Lake Parks. Both are operated by the city, and Watson Lake in particular has easy access for boating, fishing, and hiking. Did you know that Prescott is the home of the world's oldest rodeo? Since 1888, the rodeo grounds have been the site for Prescott Frontier Days Rodeo, which runs from late June through the 4th of July. The Frontier Days Parade is one of the biggest in Arizona. It's a great time to visit, but book your hotel rooms early. You don't want to miss Prescott's Frontier Days Rodeo. 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When it's too hot in the desert, Prescott is your golfing oasis. The city operates a 36-hole championship course at Antelope Hills. If you're traveling with someone who loves to golf, bring him to Antelope Hills and have a great time. A trip to Prescott from the Grand Canyon is easy. 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Exit Highway 89 south and follow the signs to Prescott. For more information, go to prescott-az.gov or go to our website at www.travelradiousa.com and click on Places to Go. 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
26: She was the most daring female character in the modern history of the Grand Canyon. Architect Mary Jane Coulter implausibly rose from her Pennsylvania upbringing to design Grand Canyon National Park structures that became natural wonders in themselves. Born in Pittsburgh in 1869, young Coulter traveled the frontiers of the Midwest, Colorado, and Texas, before landing in San Francisco, where she attended the California School of Design. At the turn of the 20th century, businessman Fred Harvey of Santa Fe Railroad fame was expanding his empire west, and he needed tourist accommodations for the exploding travel industry. He offered Coulter a job as an interior designer, And just 10 years later, the chain-smoking perfectionist was working full-time as the Harvey Company's chief architect and decorator. During her career, Coulter completed 21 projects for the expanding organization. Though she designed landmark hotels along the Santa Fe line, such as La Posada in Winslow, Arizona, the last great railway hotel, Coulter's visionary work is best showcased at the Grand Canyon. It was there that she created a sense of time and place, capturing the essence of the canyon's ancient history in each of her structures. Her work in the Grand Canyon gave rise to an influential architectural style that has endured to this day, known as National Park Rustic. Mary Jane Coulter died in 1958 at the age of 88, remembered as the fearless woman who played a major role in putting the American Southwest on the map. To experience Mary Jane Coulter's inspiring work, visit the Grand Canyon South Rim. You'll see her Bright Angel Lodge, Hermit's Rest, Hopi House, The Lookout, and Phantom Ranch at the canyon floor. And don't forget her signature building, the Watchtower at Desert View, located just 30 minutes from the visitor center. This Grand Canyon story has been brought to you by Travel Radio 102.5 FM KUGO. I'm Sandy Moss.

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Yes, Comfort Inn of Flagstaff, nestled among the Ponderosa Pines at the base of the spectacular San Francisco Peaks, is everything the name implies. Comfort and convenience go hand in hand at this high country hotel with lots of beautiful scenery and amenities galore. 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Always striving for new heights, Comfort Inn of Flagstaff is just a little over an hour's drive to or from the Grand Canyon. 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But let's just say you've had enough driving and you'd like to stay closer to your home base. 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And just to go the extra mile, Comfort Inn of Flagstaff has complimentary fresh baked cookies in the lobby every evening. Okay, so we've established that the Comfort Inn of Flagstaff makes a terrific base for multiple day trips and has many features to make it a great place to vacation all on its own. So how about the place Comfort Inn calls home? 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

Route 66 runs right through Flagstaff, and the Comfort Inn is close to where many 50s-themed diners and memorabilia shops celebrating the historic highway are located. Take a ride out to the Arizona Snow Bowl for skiing in the winter, and it's also the home of the scenic sky ride to the top of Arizona's tallest mountain range during the summer. There's no question that the Comfort Inn of Flagstaff is your best choice for the ideal combination of quick access to nearby local attractions within easy range of many national and world-renowned natural wonders, and a really pleasant place to call your vacation headquarters.

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2: Travel Radio's Travelicious Dining Guide takes you to Rock Springs, Arizona for some of the best pie in the world. Welcome to the Rock Springs Cafe. Located on Interstate 17 between Phoenix and Flagstaff, the Rock Springs Cafe was named for the nearby natural springs that still flow today. Rock Springs Cafe has a history that dates back to 1920, when Ben Warner opened a general store on the site for miners. It was rumored that during Prohibition in the 20s and 30s, a lot more than water ran through Rock Springs. For many years, the Rock Springs Cafe had the only telephone for miles around. The phone number was simply 93. The original telephone, old 93, still hangs on the wall at the cafe today. Also during this time, Rock Springs became a favorite getaway for weekend romances. The most famous of these, Western cowboy hero Tom Mix and his rendezvous with movie legend Gene Harlow at the hotel at Rock Springs, where they often spent time together in room number 4. Barry Goldwater is also known to have been a regular visitor to the Rock Springs Cafe and is said to have been a huge fan of the blackberry pie. Oh yes, the pie. But before we talk about the world-famous pie, there is the cafe. Rock Springs Cafe is well known for great home-cooked meals, served in an intimate dining room that looks very much as it did when Ben Warner built the place over 90 years ago. If you enjoy old-fashioned country cooking for breakfast, lunch, or dinner, and a place that reminds you of the Old West, then the Rock Springs Cafe is just the place. And if you're traveling with man's best friend, don't worry about leaving them in a hot car. Bring them around back to the Rock Springs Cafe dog patio, where you can enjoy a relaxing meal with your pet right by your side. Before the Arizona sun rises in the sky, the Rock Springs Cafe is hard at work mixing up their famous biscuits and gravy. The aroma of their freshly brewed private label hot coffee will get your day started off right. Then dig into pancake stacks with crisp bacon, thick French toast, and every kind of omelet you can imagine. 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

The first boating expedition on the wild, uncharted Colorado River through the Grand Canyon was led by an unlikely adventurer. In the summer of 1869, scholarly, one-armed Civil War veteran John Wesley Powell embarked on his extreme adventure with 9 men and 4 boats. Powell's expedition soon found themselves confronted by the swollen Colorado's boiling rapids, contained only by the canyon's massive crimson walls. They had already lost 1 boat, most of their supplies, and a crew member had abandoned ship. The ever-cautious Powell directed his men to pull their remaining boats along the shoreline with ropes or carry them over the rocks. 3 more crew members were consumed by fear. They departed at a place now called Separation Canyon. Though Powell had no idea what peril awaited his skeleton crew, he implored them to press on, directly into a series of the biggest rapids yet. They were plunged in and out of the whitewater and careened off giant boulders as they battled for their lives. And finally, they emerged from the Grand Canyon, alive and into the annals of history. One-armed adventurer John Wesley Powell became a national hero. Today, he is buried with honors in Arlington National Cemetery. To find out more about John Wesley Powell and his Grand Canyon expedition, visit the Grand Canyon Visitor Center. This is Kim Capen with another Grand Canyon story.

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7: Just as nature's elements have changed the geology and landscape of the Grand Canyon over time, a series of iconic individuals who passed through the hallowed wonder left their enduring marks as well. The Fred Harvey saga is a legendary tale of locomotion and momentum. A young immigrant from England hops from job to job in the post-Civil War years, struggling to survive and eventually finds himself working as a railroad freight agent. Though his job ends after only about a year, he walks away convinced there's a market for good food and service in railroad restaurants. And the rest, as they say, is history. The first Harvey House opened in 1875 in Topeka, Kansas. By 1890, Harvey was operating 84 restaurants using his winning formula, good, reasonably priced food served on table linens with fine china. But there was still a missing ingredient to Harvey's recipe, service. Harvey applied his genius once again by creating the Harvey Girl, clean-cut, well-mannered, young, and attractive. The Harvey girls, with their starched black and white uniforms, were an immediate success. Their popularity even inspired a 1946 musical starring Judy Garland, Angela Lansbury, and Ray Bolger. Near the turn of the 20th century, the Santa Fe Railroad steamed toward northern Arizona, bringing Harvey houses to Ash Fork, Flagstaff, Seligman, Williams, and Winslow. The line finally reached the south rim of the Grand Canyon in 1901. Sadly, Fred Harvey passed away just before its completion. But the Harvey Company continued on with its founder's vision. The magnificent El Tovar Hotel opened its doors in 1905, and the public was welcomed by none other than the famous Harvey Girls. To see a fascinating photo exhibit featuring Fred Harvey and the Harvey Girls, visit the Bright Angel Lodge Museum on the Grand Canyon's South Rim. This Grand Canyon story has been brought to you by Travel Radio 102.5 FM KUGO. I'm Ken Byers.

0: お聞きいただいておりますのはありがとうございます。こちらは FM102.5 トラベルラジオ KU5 です。
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19: Ranger Station, Ranger speaking.
20: Yeah, hi. I'd like to report a bear sighting.
19: Location?
20: In the forest near the side of the road.
19: No need for alarm, sir. The forest is where bears live.
20: But this was no ordinary bear.
19: No ordinary bear?
20: Yeah, one second I'm having a smoke taken in the view. Next thing I know, I am face to face with Smokey Bear.
19: Let me guess, Smokey had a tip for you.
20: He did. He must have seen me toss my cigarette on the ground. He told me never to do that because it only takes one spark to start a wildfire.
19: He's a smart bear. Did you know that 9 out of 10 wildfires are caused by humans? That means 9 out of 10 wildfires can be prevented.
20: That's what Smokey said. I had no idea.
19: That's why Smokey's famous, and you're not.
20: Good point.
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23: The Grand Canyon is now one of the most photographed destinations in the world, but at the turn of the 20th century, that was hardly the case. The Kodak Brownie camera was not quite in vogue yet, and pictures of the canyon were being captured mostly during government expeditions. When the railroad finally reached the Grand Canyon in 1901, tourists arrived with it. It took the vision of two adventure-seeking brothers, Ellsworth and Emery Kolb, to capitalize on the opportunity and open the canyon's first commercial photo studio. The Kolbs launched their business venture in 1903, 16 years before the Grand Canyon became a national park, photographing tourists riding Fred Harvey mule trains in and out of the canyon. At the time, Ellsworth and Emery had more guile than capital, operating a makeshift darkroom out of a cave in the canyon wall. And to make the process even more challenging, the brothers traveled 3,200 feet below the rim to collect water at Indian Gardens. and, of course, had to haul it back so they could process proof prints before the mule trains returned from their tours. In 1905, the Kolbs gathered lumber from a demolished building in Williams, over 60 miles away, and built a studio on an outcropping near the Bright Angel Trail. Their sign read, Kolb Brothers, Photographic Explorers. Through the canyon by boat and burrow enables us to give accurate information and exclusive canyon views, unobtainable anywhere else in the world. Originators of hand-colored Grand Canyon albums. But that was just their day job. Eventually, they became a true Hollywood story of sorts. The brothers Kolb secured their place in history in 1912 by becoming the first men to take moving pictures of their boat journey down the Colorado River through the entire Grand Canyon. After the trip's successful completion and a national promotional tour with their film, they returned to the studio and added an auditorium and began daily screenings for visitors. Ellsworth eventually tired of the business and moved on to California. But Emery claimed the Grand Canyon was his religion. He continued to run the movie himself every day from 1915 until his death in 1976, making it the longest-running film in history. Today, millions of visitors to the Grand Canyon have seen the historic studio and film and experienced firsthand the remarkable tale of two young men from a small Pittsburgh town whose memory may last as long as the canyon itself. This Grand Canyon story has been brought to you by Travel Radio 102.5 FM KUGO. I'm Ken Jewell.
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2: Travel Radio turns the community spotlight on the mile-high city of Prescott, Arizona. The cool pines of Prescott provide the ideal backdrop for a vacation where Western history comes alive. No wonder it's a favorite for tourists from all over the world. From its rough-and-tumble days as a mining town, Prescott has kept a lot of its old Western ways while embracing the future with amenities that you'll find in many major cities. Come, let's take a stroll around the historic Courthouse Square and introduce you to everybody's hometown. Prescott was founded back in the mid-1800s when the Walker Party discovered gold and the rush was on. Prescott eventually became Arizona's territorial capital, which was moved to Phoenix as Arizona was granted statehood in 1912. History lives again with a visit to Charlotte Hall Museum, a delight for fans of the American West. The original governor's mansion still stands on the museum grounds with exhibits that harken back to Prescott's earliest days. The Phippen Museum of Western Art near the Granite Dells is Prescott's foremost display of authentic and collectible Western paintings and sculptures. If you want a taste of the Old West Prescott style, then look no further than historic Whiskey Row. Some of that old-fashioned rough and tumble is still visible today with Whiskey Row's collection of saloons, bars, and restaurants. Look up at the ceiling in some places and you may see some of the bullet holes from days when Wyatt Earp roamed the streets of Old Prescott. A number of historic sculptures dot the grounds of the Courthouse Square. Original Rough Rider Bucky O'Neill called Prescott home as he rode with Teddy Roosevelt in the early 1900s. Solon Borglum, one of the masters of Mount Rushmore, is also responsible for some of Prescott's downtown pieces of art. The square is the focal point for all of Yavapai County and a great place to share a picnic lunch and do some people watching under the shade of one of many trees that form this beautiful landmark.
3: Downtown Prescott has quite a nightlife beyond Whiskey Row. You will find several bars and nightclubs playing everything from jazz to classic rock, blues, and country. If you want to see how Prescott entertained a century ago, catch a performance at the newly remodeled Elks Opera House. We know you like to eat out when you're on vacation, and Prescott has dozens of area restaurants that will fulfill any hankering you may have. Fine dining in a casual atmosphere is the way Prescottonians love to eat, and there are plenty of good choices within easy walking distance of the square. For those of you who prefer the great outdoors, Prescott is home to the largest ponderosa pine forest in the world. The Prescott National Forest offers a limitless collection of spectacular views. All it takes is a rugged pair of shoes, a stout mountain bike, or a four-wheel drive vehicle. Some of the more popular areas of the forest include Goldwater Lake, the Sierra Prieta Overlook, and Granite Mountain. Come and experience Prescott Circle Trail, accessible from many parts of Prescott. Check with Prescott National Forest Headquarters on Cortez Street for maps of the area. There's also fun to be had at Willow Lake and Watson Lake Parks. Both are operated by the city, and Watson Lake in particular has easy access for boating, fishing, and hiking. Did you know that Prescott is the home of the world's oldest rodeo? Since 1888, the rodeo grounds have been the site for Prescott Frontier Days Rodeo, which runs from late June through the 4th of July. The Frontier Days Parade is one of the biggest in Arizona. 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You don't want to miss Prescott's Frontier Days Rodeo. Shoppers will find everything they're looking for and much more in Prescott. Whether it's jewelry, antiques, souvenirs, or art, downtown Prescott is a bargain hunter's dream. And if you miss shopping in an enclosed mall, Prescott Gateway is just a short drive from downtown and has all the department stores and retail outlets you know in one climate-controlled location. When it's too hot in the desert, Prescott is your golfing oasis. The city operates a 36-hole championship course at Antelope Hills. If you're traveling with someone who loves to golf, bring him to Antelope Hills and have a great time. A trip to Prescott from the Grand Canyon is easy. 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For more information, go to prescott-az.gov or go to our website at www.travelradiousa.com and click on Places to Go. 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
3: She was the most daring female character in the modern history of the Grand Canyon. Architect Mary Jane Coulter implausibly rose from her Pennsylvania upbringing to design Grand Canyon National Park structures that became natural wonders in themselves. Born in Pittsburgh in 1869, young Coulter traveled the frontiers of the Midwest, Colorado, and Texas, before landing in San Francisco, where she attended the California School of Design. At the turn of the 20th century, businessman Fred Harvey of Santa Fe Railroad fame was expanding his empire west, and he needed tourist accommodations for the exploding travel industry. He offered Coulter a job as an interior designer,
6: And just 10 years later, the chain-smoking perfectionist was working full-time as the Harvey Company's chief architect and decorator. During her career, Coulter completed 21 projects for the expanding organization. Though she designed landmark hotels along the Santa Fe line, such as La Posada in Winslow, Arizona, the last great railway hotel, Coulter's visionary work is best showcased at the Grand Canyon. It was there that she created a sense of time and place, capturing the essence of the canyon's ancient history in each of her structures. Her work in the Grand Canyon gave rise to an influential architectural style that has endured to this day, known as National Park Rustic. Mary Jane Coulter died in 1958 at the age of 88, remembered as the fearless woman who played a major role in putting the American Southwest on the map. To experience Mary Jane Coulter's inspiring work, visit the Grand Canyon South Rim. You'll see her Bright Angel Lodge, Hermit's Rest, Hopi House, The Lookout, and Phantom Ranch at the canyon floor. And don't forget her signature building, the Watchtower at Desert View, located just 30 minutes from the visitor center. This Grand Canyon story has been brought to you by Travel Radio 102.5 FM KUGO. I'm Sandy Moss.

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Yes, Comfort Inn of Flagstaff, nestled among the ponderosa pines at the base of the spectacular San Francisco Peaks, is everything the name implies. Comfort and convenience go hand in hand at this high country hotel with lots of beautiful scenery and amenities galore. 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Always striving for new heights, Comfort Inn of Flagstaff is just a little over an hour's drive to or from the Grand Canyon. 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But let's just say you've had enough driving and you'd like to stay closer to your home base. 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And just to go the extra mile, Comfort Inn of Flagstaff has complimentary fresh baked cookies in the lobby every evening. Okay, so we've established that the Comfort Inn of Flagstaff makes a terrific base for multiple day trips and has many features to make it a great place to vacation all on its own. So how about the place Comfort Inn calls home? Flagstaff, Arizona has lots of popular attractions, many within a mile or two of the Comfort Inn. 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

Route 66 runs right through Flagstaff, and the Comfort Inn is close to where many 50s-themed diners and memorabilia shops celebrating the historic highway are located. Take a ride out to the Arizona Snow Bowl for skiing in the winter, and it's also the home of the scenic sky ride to the top of Arizona's tallest mountain range during the summer. There's no question that the Comfort Inn of Flagstaff is your best choice for the ideal combination of quick access to nearby local attractions, within easy range of many national and world-renowned natural wonders, and a really pleasant place to call your vacation headquarters.

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2: Travel Radio's Travelicious Dining Guide takes you to Rock Springs, Arizona for some of the best pie in the world. Welcome to the Rock Springs Cafe. Located on Interstate 17 between Phoenix and Flagstaff, the Rock Springs Cafe was named for the nearby natural springs that still flow today. Rock Springs Cafe has a history that dates back to 1920, when Ben Warner opened a general store on the site for miners. It was rumored that during Prohibition in the 20s and 30s, a lot more than water ran through Rock Springs. For many years, the Rock Springs Cafe had the only telephone for miles around. The phone number was simply 93. The original telephone, old 93, still hangs on the wall at the cafe today. Also during this time, Rock Springs became a favorite getaway for weekend romances. The most famous of these, Western cowboy hero Tom Mix and his rendezvous with movie legend Gene Harlow at the hotel at Rock Springs, where they often spent time together in room number 4. Barry Goldwater is also known to have been a regular visitor to the Rock Springs Cafe and is said to have been a huge fan of the blackberry pie. Oh yes, the pie. But before we talk about the world-famous pie, there is the cafe. Rock Springs Cafe is well known for great home-cooked meals, served in an intimate dining room that looks very much as it did when Ben Warner built the place over 90 years ago. If you enjoy old-fashioned country cooking for breakfast, lunch, or dinner, and a place that reminds you of the Old West, then the Rock Springs Cafe is just the place. And if you're traveling with man's best friend, don't worry about leaving them in a hot car. 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The aroma of their freshly brewed private label hot coffee will get your day started off right. 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

The first boating expedition on the wild, uncharted Colorado River through the Grand Canyon was led by an unlikely adventurer. In the summer of 1869, scholarly one-armed Civil War veteran John Wesley Powell embarked on his extreme adventure with 9 men and 4 boats. Powell's expedition soon found themselves confronted by the swollen Colorado's boiling rapids, contained only by the canyon's massive crimson walls. They had already lost 1 boat, most of their supplies, and a crew member had abandoned ship. The ever-cautious Powell directed his men to pull their remaining boats along the shoreline with ropes or carry them over the rocks. 3 more crew members were consumed by fear. They departed at a place now called Separation Canyon. Though Powell had no idea what peril awaited his skeleton crew, he implored them to press on, directly into a series of the biggest rapids yet. They were plunged in and out of the whitewater and careened off giant boulders as they battled for their lives. And finally, they emerged from the Grand Canyon, alive and into the annals of history. One-armed adventurer John Wesley Powell became a national hero. Today, he is buried with honors in Arlington National Cemetery. To find out more about John Wesley Powell and his Grand Canyon expedition, visit the Grand Canyon Visitor Center. This is Kim Capen with another Grand Canyon story.

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7: Just as nature's elements have changed the geology and landscape of the Grand Canyon over time, a series of iconic individuals who passed through the hallowed wonder left their enduring marks as well. The Fred Harvey Saga is a legendary tale of locomotion and momentum. A young immigrant from England hops from job to job in the post-Civil War years, struggling to survive and eventually finds himself working as a railroad freight agent. Though his job ends after only about a year, he walks away convinced there's a market for good food and service in railroad restaurants. And the rest, as they say, is history. The first Harvey House opened in 1875 in Topeka, Kansas. By 1890, Harvey was operating 84 restaurants using his winning formula, good, reasonably priced food served on table linens with fine china. But there was still a missing ingredient to Harvey's recipe, service. Harvey applied his genius once again by creating the Harvey Girl, clean-cut, well-mannered, young, and attractive. The Harvey girls, with their starched black and white uniforms, were an immediate success. Their popularity even inspired a 1946 musical starring Judy Garland, Angela Lansbury, and Ray Bolger. Near the turn of the 20th century, the Santa Fe Railroad steamed toward northern Arizona, bringing Harvey houses to Ash Fork, Flagstaff, Seligman, Williams, and Winslow. The line finally reached the south rim of the Grand Canyon in 1901. Sadly, Fred Harvey passed away just before its completion. But the Harvey Company continued on with its founder's vision. The magnificent El Tovar Hotel opened its doors in 1905, and the public was welcomed by none other than the famous Harvey Girls. To see a fascinating photo exhibit featuring Fred Harvey and the Harvey Girls, visit the Bright Angel Lodge Museum on the Grand Canyon's South Rim. This Grand Canyon story has been brought to you by Travel Radio 102.5 FM KUGO. I'm Ken Byers.

0: お聞きいただいておりますのはありがとうございます。こちらは FM102.5 トラベルラジオ KU5 です。
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2: 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Plus, you'll learn about Prescott's neighbor to the east, Prescott Valley. You'll learn about several choice hotels like the Comfort Inn at Flagstaff, the Residence Inn, and Spring Hill Suites by Marriott in Prescott, and other unique places to call home while you visit northern and central Arizona. 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Keep checking back again and again for more information from all over Arizona. 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The Grand Canyon is spectacular. 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
1: Travel Radio's Travelicious Dining Guide takes you to Rock Springs, Arizona for some of the best pie in the world. Welcome to the Rock Springs Cafe. Located on Interstate 17 between Phoenix and Flagstaff, the Rock Springs Cafe was named for the nearby natural springs that still flow today. Rock Springs Cafe has a history that dates back to 1920, when Ben Warner opened a general store on the site for miners. It was rumored that during Prohibition in the 20s and 30s, a lot more than water ran through Rock Springs. For many years, the Rock Springs Cafe had the only telephone for miles around. The phone number was simply 93. The original telephone, old 93, still hangs on the wall at the cafe today. Also during this time, Rock Springs became a favorite getaway for weekend romances. The most famous of these, Western cowboy hero Tom Mix and his rendezvous with movie legend Gene Harlow at the hotel at Rock Springs, where they often spent time together in room number 4. Barry Goldwater is also known to have been a regular visitor to the Rock Springs Cafe and is said to have been a huge fan of the blackberry pie. Oh yes, the pie. But before we talk about the world-famous pie, there is the cafe. Rock Springs Cafe is well known for great home-cooked meals, served in an intimate dining room that looks very much as it did when Ben Warner built the place over 90 years ago. If you enjoy old-fashioned country cooking for breakfast, lunch, or dinner, and a place that reminds you of the Old West, then the Rock Springs Cafe is just the place. And if you're traveling with man's best friend, don't worry about leaving them in a hot car. 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The aroma of their freshly brewed private label hot coffee will get your day started off right. 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

The first boating expedition on the wild, uncharted Colorado River through the Grand Canyon was led by an unlikely adventurer. In the summer of 1869, scholarly one-armed Civil War veteran John Wesley Powell embarked on his extreme adventure with 9 men and 4 boats. Powell's expedition soon found themselves confronted by the swollen Colorado's boiling rapids, contained only by the canyon's massive crimson walls. They had already lost 1 boat, most of their supplies, and a crew member had abandoned ship. The ever-cautious Powell directed his men to pull their remaining boats along the shoreline with ropes or carry them over the rocks. 3 more crew members were consumed by fear. They departed at a place now called Separation Canyon. Though Powell had no idea what peril awaited his skeleton crew, he implored them to press on, directly into a series of the biggest rapids yet. They were plunged in and out of the whitewater and careened off giant boulders as they battled for their lives. And finally, they emerged from the Grand Canyon, alive and into the annals of history. One-armed adventurer John Wesley Powell became a national hero. Today, he is buried with honors in Arlington National Cemetery. To find out more about John Wesley Powell and his Grand Canyon expedition, visit the Grand Canyon Visitor Center. This is Kim Capen with another Grand Canyon story.

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7: Just as nature's elements have changed the geology and landscape of the Grand Canyon over time, a series of iconic individuals who passed through the hallowed wonder left their enduring marks as well. The Fred Harvey Saga is a legendary tale of locomotion and momentum. A young immigrant from England hops from job to job in the post-Civil War years, struggling to survive and eventually finds himself working as a railroad freight agent. Though his job ends after only about a year, he walks away convinced there's a market for good food and service in railroad restaurants. And the rest, as they say, is history. The first Harvey House opened in 1875 in Topeka, Kansas. By 1890, Harvey was operating 84 restaurants using his winning formula, good, reasonably priced food served on table linens with fine china. But there was still a missing ingredient to Harvey's recipe, service. Harvey applied his genius once again by creating the Harvey Girl, clean-cut, well-mannered, young, and attractive. The Harvey girls, with their starched black and white uniforms, were an immediate success. Their popularity even inspired a 1946 musical starring Judy Garland, Angela Lansbury, and Ray Bolger. Near the turn of the 20th century, the Santa Fe Railroad steamed toward northern Arizona, bringing Harvey houses to Ash Fork, Flagstaff, Seligman, Williams, and Winslow. The line finally reached the south rim of the Grand Canyon in 1901. Sadly, Fred Harvey passed away just before its completion. But the Harvey Company continued on with its founder's vision. The magnificent El Tovar Hotel opened its doors in 1905, and the public was welcomed by none other than the famous Harvey Girls. To see a fascinating photo exhibit featuring Fred Harvey and the Harvey Girls, visit the Bright Angel Lodge Museum on the Grand Canyon's South Rim. This Grand Canyon story has been brought to you by Travel Radio 102.5 FM KUGO. I'm Ken Byers.

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2: 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Plus, you'll learn about Prescott's neighbor to the east, Prescott Valley. You'll learn about several choice hotels like the Comfort Inn at Flagstaff, the Residence Inn, and Spring Hill Suites by Marriott in Prescott, and other unique places to call home while you visit northern and central Arizona. 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And if you prefer the action of a top-rated casino, then the Cliff Castle Casino on Interstate 17 south of Flagstaff will be right up your alley. 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And so, it's no surprise that Cohens are making history again with the first of its kind all-travel information radio station at the Grand Canyon. 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There, you can begin to experience the true history of the seventh wonder of the world with a stop at the world-renowned IMAX Theater. There are several hotels and motels in the area to fit any budget, and both helicopter and jeep tours of the Grand Canyon area are available too. 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The Grand Canyon is spectacular. 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
19: Ranger Station, Ranger speaking.
20: Yeah, hi. I'd like to report a bear sighting.
19: Location?
20: In the forest, near the side of the road.
19: No need for alarm, sir. The forest is where bears live.
20: But this was no ordinary bear.
19: No ordinary bear?
20: Yeah, one second I'm having a smoke taken in the view. Next thing I know, I am face to face with Smokey Bear.
19: Let me guess, Smokey had a tip for you.
20: He did. He must have seen me toss my cigarette on the ground. He told me never to do that because it only takes one spark to start a wildfire.
19: He's a smart bear. Did you know that 9 out of 10 wildfires are caused by humans? That means 9 out of 10 wildfires can be prevented.
20: That's what Smokey said. I had no idea.
19: That's why Smokey's famous, and you're not.
20: Good point.
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23: The Grand Canyon is now one of the most photographed destinations in the world. But at the turn of the 20th century, that was hardly the case. The Kodak Brownie camera was not quite in vogue yet, and pictures of the canyon were being captured mostly during government expeditions. When the railroad finally reached the Grand Canyon in 1901, tourists arrived with it. It took the vision of two adventure-seeking brothers, Ellsworth and Emery Kolb, to capitalize on the opportunity and open the canyon's first commercial photo studio. The Kolbs launched their business venture in 1903, 16 years before the Grand Canyon became a national park, photographing tourists riding Fred Harvey mule trains in and out of the canyon. At the time, Ellsworth and Emery had more guile than capital, operating a makeshift darkroom out of a cave in the canyon wall. And to make the process even more challenging, the brothers traveled 3,200 feet below the rim to collect water at Indian Gardens. and, of course, had to haul it back so they could process proof prints before the mule trains returned from their tours. In 1905, the Kolbs gathered lumber from a demolished building in Williams, over 60 miles away, and built a studio on an outcropping near the Bright Angel Trail. Their sign read, Kolb Brothers, Photographic Explorers, through the canyon by boat and burro, enables us to give accurate information and exclusive canyon views, unobtainable anywhere else in the world. Originators of hand-colored Grand Canyon albums. But that was just their day job. Eventually, they became a true Hollywood story of sorts. The brothers Kolb secured their place in history in 1912 by becoming the first men to take moving pictures of their boat journey down the Colorado River through the entire Grand Canyon. After the trip's successful completion and a national promotional tour with their film, they returned to the studio and added an auditorium and began daily screenings for visitors. Ellsworth eventually tired of the business and moved on to California. But Emery claimed the Grand Canyon was his religion. He continued to run the movie himself every day from 1915 until his death in 1976, making it the longest-running film in history. Today, millions of visitors to the Grand Canyon have seen the historic studio and film and experienced firsthand the remarkable tale of two young men from a small Pittsburgh town whose memory may last as long as the canyon itself. This Grand Canyon story has been brought to you by Travel Radio 102.5 FM KUGO. I'm Ken Jewell.
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2: Travel Radio turns the community spotlight on the mile-high city of Prescott, Arizona. The cool pines of Prescott provide the ideal backdrop for a vacation where Western history comes alive. No wonder it's a favorite for tourists from all over the world. From its rough-and-tumble days as a mining town, Prescott has kept a lot of its old Western ways while embracing the future with amenities that you'll find in many major cities. Come, let's take a stroll around the historic Courthouse Square and introduce you to everybody's hometown. Prescott was founded back in the mid-1800s when the Walker Party discovered gold and the rush was on. Prescott eventually became Arizona's territorial capital, which was moved to Phoenix as Arizona was granted statehood in 1912. History lives again with a visit to Charlotte Hall Museum, a delight for fans of the American West. The original governor's mansion still stands on the museum grounds with exhibits that harken back to Prescott's earliest days. The Phippen Museum of Western Art near the Granite Dells is Prescott's foremost display of authentic and collectible Western paintings and sculptures. If you want a taste of the Old West Prescott style, then look no further than historic Whiskey Row. Some of that old-fashioned rough and tumble is still visible today with Whiskey Row's collection of saloons, bars, and restaurants. Look up at the ceiling in some places and you may see some of the bullet holes from days when Wyatt Earp roamed the streets of Old Prescott. A number of historic sculptures dot the grounds of the Courthouse Square. Original Rough Rider Bucky O'Neill called Prescott home as he rode with Teddy Roosevelt in the early 1900s. Solon Borglum, one of the masters of Mount Rushmore, is also responsible for some of Prescott's downtown pieces of art. The square is the focal point for all of Yavapai County and a great place to share a picnic lunch and do some people watching under the shade of one of many trees that form this beautiful landmark.
3: Downtown Prescott has quite a nightlife beyond Whiskey Row. You will find several bars and nightclubs playing everything from jazz to classic rock, blues, and country. If you want to see how Prescott entertained a century ago, catch a performance at the newly remodeled Elks Opera House. We know you like to eat out when you're on vacation, and Prescott has dozens of area restaurants that will fulfill any hankering you may have. Fine dining in a casual atmosphere is the way Prescottonians love to eat, and there are plenty of good choices within easy walking distance of the square. For those of you who prefer the great outdoors, Prescott is home to the largest ponderosa pine forest in the world. The Prescott National Forest offers a limitless collection of spectacular views. All it takes is a rugged pair of shoes, a stout mountain bike, or a four-wheel drive vehicle. Some of the more popular areas of the forest include Goldwater Lake, the Sierra Prieta Overlook, and Granite Mountain. Come and experience Prescott Circle Trail, accessible from many parts of Prescott. 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There's also fun to be had at Willow Lake and Watson Lake Parks. Both are operated by the city, and Watson Lake in particular has easy access for boating, fishing, and hiking. Did you know that Prescott is the home of the world's oldest rodeo? Since 1888, the rodeo grounds have been the site for Prescott Frontier Days Rodeo, which runs from late June through the 4th of July. The Frontier Days Parade is one of the biggest in Arizona. 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When it's too hot in the desert, Prescott is your golfing oasis. The city operates a 36-hole championship course at Antelope Hills. If you're traveling with someone who loves to golf, bring him to Antelope Hills and have a great time. A trip to Prescott from the Grand Canyon is easy. 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For more information, go to prescott-az.gov or go to our website at www.travelradiousa.com and click on Places to Go. 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
3: She was the most daring female character in the modern history of the Grand Canyon. Architect Mary Jane Coulter implausibly rose from her Pennsylvania upbringing to design Grand Canyon National Park structures that became natural wonders in themselves. Born in Pittsburgh in 1869, young Coulter traveled the frontiers of the Midwest, Colorado, and Texas, before landing in San Francisco, where she attended the California School of Design. At the turn of the 20th century, businessman Fred Harvey of Santa Fe Railroad fame was expanding his empire west, and he needed tourist accommodations for the exploding travel industry. He offered Coulter a job as an interior designer,
6: And just 10 years later, the chain-smoking perfectionist was working full-time as the Harvey Company's chief architect and decorator. During her career, Coulter completed 21 projects for the expanding organization. Though she designed landmark hotels along the Santa Fe line, such as La Posada in Winslow, Arizona, the last great railway hotel, Coulter's visionary work is best showcased at the Grand Canyon. It was there that she created a sense of time and place, capturing the essence of the canyon's ancient history in each of her structures. Her work in the Grand Canyon gave rise to an influential architectural style that has endured to this day, known as National Park Rustic. Mary Jane Coulter died in 1958 at the age of 88, remembered as the fearless woman who played a major role in putting the American Southwest on the map. To experience Mary Jane Coulter's inspiring work, visit the Grand Canyon South Rim. You'll see her Bright Angel Lodge, Hermit's Rest, Hopi House, The Lookout, and Phantom Ranch at the canyon floor. And don't forget her signature building, the Watchtower at Desert View, located just 30 minutes from the visitor center. This Grand Canyon story has been brought to you by Travel Radio 102.5 FM KUGO. I'm Sandy Moss.

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Yes, Comfort Inn of Flagstaff, nestled among the Ponderosa Pines at the base of the spectacular San Francisco Peaks, is everything the name implies. Comfort and convenience go hand in hand at this high country hotel with lots of beautiful scenery and amenities galore. Comfort Inn of Flagstaff has won the Gold Award from Choice Hotels International several times, and most recently won the coveted Platinum Award. Always striving for new heights, Comfort Inn of Flagstaff is just a little over an hour's drive to or from the Grand Canyon. Head south from the hotel on Highway 89A, and in less than half an hour, you're in Oak Creek Canyon, descending into the breathtaking Red Rocks of Sedona. 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But let's just say you've had enough driving and you'd like to stay closer to your home base. 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So how about the place Comfort Inn calls home? 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

Route 66 runs right through Flagstaff, and the Comfort Inn is close to where many 50s-themed diners and memorabilia shops celebrating the historic highway are located. Take a ride out to the Arizona Snow Bowl for skiing in the winter, and it's also the home of the scenic sky ride to the top of Arizona's tallest mountain range during the summer. There's no question that the Comfort Inn of Flagstaff is your best choice for the ideal combination of quick access to nearby local attractions within easy range of many national and world-renowned natural wonders and a really pleasant place to call your vacation headquarters.

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2: Travel Radio's Travelicious Dining Guide takes you to Rock Springs, Arizona for some of the best pie in the world. Welcome to the Rock Springs Cafe. Located on Interstate 17 between Phoenix and Flagstaff, the Rock Springs Cafe was named for the nearby natural springs that still flow today. Rock Springs Cafe has a history that dates back to 1920, when Ben Warner opened a general store on the site for miners. It was rumored that during Prohibition in the 20s and 30s, a lot more than water ran through Rock Springs. For many years, the Rock Springs Cafe had the only telephone for miles around. The phone number was simply 93. The original telephone, old 93, still hangs on the wall at the cafe today. Also during this time, Rock Springs became a favorite getaway for weekend romances. The most famous of these, Western cowboy hero Tom Mix and his rendezvous with movie legend Jean Harlow at the hotel at Rock Springs, where they often spent time together in room number 4. Barry Goldwater is also known to have been a regular visitor to the Rock Springs Cafe and is said to have been a huge fan of the blackberry pie. Oh yes, the pie. But before we talk about the world-famous pie, there is the cafe. Rock Springs Cafe is well known for great home-cooked meals, served in an intimate dining room that looks very much as it did when Ben Warner built the place over 90 years ago. If you enjoy old-fashioned country cooking for breakfast, lunch, or dinner, and a place that reminds you of the Old West, then the Rock Springs Cafe is just the place. And if you're traveling with man's best friend, don't worry about leaving them in a hot car. 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The aroma of their freshly brewed private label hot coffee will get your day started off right. 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

The first boating expedition on the wild, uncharted Colorado River through the Grand Canyon was led by an unlikely adventurer. In the summer of 1869, scholarly one-armed Civil War veteran John Wesley Powell embarked on his extreme adventure with 9 men and 4 boats. Powell's expedition soon found themselves confronted by the swollen Colorado's boiling rapids, contained only by the canyon's massive crimson walls. They had already lost 1 boat, most of their supplies, and a crew member had abandoned ship. The ever-cautious Powell directed his men to pull their remaining boats along the shoreline with ropes or carry them over the rocks. 3 more crew members were consumed by fear. They departed at a place now called Separation Canyon. Though Powell had no idea what peril awaited his skeleton crew, he implored them to press on, directly into a series of the biggest rapids yet. They were plunged in and out of the whitewater and careened off giant boulders as they battled for their lives. And finally, they emerged from the Grand Canyon, alive and into the annals of history. One-armed adventurer John Wesley Powell became a national hero. Today, he is buried with honors in Arlington National Cemetery. To find out more about John Wesley Powell and his Grand Canyon expedition, visit the Grand Canyon Visitor Center. This is Kim Capen with another Grand Canyon story.

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3: Ranger Station, Ranger speaking.
4: Yeah, hi. 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
7: Just as nature's elements have changed the geology and landscape of the Grand Canyon over time, a series of iconic individuals who passed through the hallowed wonder left their enduring marks as well. The Fred Harvey saga is a legendary tale of locomotion and momentum. A young immigrant from England hops from job to job in the post-Civil War years, struggling to survive and eventually finds himself working as a railroad freight agent. Though his job ends after only about a year, he walks away convinced there's a market for good food and service in railroad restaurants. And the rest, as they say, is history. The first Harvey House opened in 1875 in Topeka, Kansas. By 1890, Harvey was operating 84 restaurants using his winning formula, good, reasonably priced food served on table linens with fine china. But there was still a missing ingredient to Harvey's recipe, service. Harvey applied his genius once again by creating the Harvey Girl, clean-cut, well-mannered, young, and attractive. The Harvey girls, with their starched black and white uniforms, were an immediate success. Their popularity even inspired a 1946 musical starring Judy Garland, Angela Lansbury, and Ray Bolger. Near the turn of the 20th century, the Santa Fe Railroad steamed toward northern Arizona, bringing Harvey houses to Ash Fork, Flagstaff, Seligman, Williams, and Winslow. The line finally reached the south rim of the Grand Canyon in 1901. Sadly, Fred Harvey passed away just before its completion. But the Harvey Company continued on with its founder's vision. The magnificent El Tovar Hotel opened its doors in 1905, and the public was welcomed by none other than the famous Harvey Girls. To see a fascinating photo exhibit featuring Fred Harvey and the Harvey Girls, visit the Bright Angel Lodge Museum on the Grand Canyon's South Rim. This Grand Canyon story has been brought to you by Travel Radio 102.5 FM KUGO. I'm Ken Byers.

0: お聞きいただいておりますのはありがとうございます。こちらは FM102.5 トラベルラジオ KU5 です。
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2: 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Plus, you'll learn about Prescott's neighbor to the east, Prescott Valley. 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There, you can begin to experience the true history of the seventh wonder of the world with a stop at the world-renowned IMAX Theater. There are several hotels and motels in the area to fit any budget, and both helicopter and jeep tours of the Grand Canyon area are available too. Keep checking back again and again for more information from all over Arizona. 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The Grand Canyon is spectacular. 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
3: Sedona is only a few hours from the Grand Canyon, and people from around the world visit its majestic red rocks. 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It's Crazy Tony. He's coming out of a deep meditation, and he's got a smile on his face. This is the perfect opportunity to ask him to share some words of wisdom.
4: Crazy Tony!

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3: 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It says go towards Flagstaff on the I-40, then south on the I-17.
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3: Yeah, hi. I'd like to report a bear sighting.
2: Location?
3: In the forest, near the side of the road.
2: No need for alarm, sir. The forest is where bears live.
3: But this was no ordinary bear.
2: No ordinary bear?
3: Yeah, one second I'm having a smoke taken in the view. Next thing I know, I am face to face with Smokey Bear.
2: Let me guess, Smokey had a tip for you.
3: He did. He must have seen me toss my cigarette on the ground. He told me never to do that because it only takes one spark to start a wildfire.
2: 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Did you know that 9 out of 10 wildfires are caused by humans? That means 9 out of 10 wildfires can be prevented.
3: That's what Smokey said. I had no idea.
2: That's why Smokey's famous, and you're not.
3: Good point.
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7: The Grand Canyon is now one of the most photographed destinations in the world, but at the turn of the 20th century, that was hardly the case. The Kodak Brownie camera was not quite in vogue yet, and pictures of the canyon were being captured mostly during government expeditions. When the railroad finally reached the Grand Canyon in 1901, tourists arrived with it. It took the vision of two adventure-seeking brothers, Ellsworth and Emery Kolb, to capitalize on the opportunity and open the canyon's first commercial photo studio. The Kolbs launched their business venture in 1903, 16 years before the Grand Canyon became a national park, photographing tourists riding Fred Harvey mule trains in and out of the canyon. At the time, Ellsworth and Emery had more guile than capital, operating a makeshift darkroom out of a cave in the canyon wall. And to make the process even more challenging, the brothers traveled 3,200 feet below the rim to collect water at Indian Gardens. And, of course, had to haul it back so they could process proof prints before the mule trains returned from their tours. In 1905, the Kolbs gathered lumber from a demolished building in Williams, over 60 miles away, and built a studio on an outcropping near the Bright Angel Trail. Their sign read, Kolb Brothers, Photographic Explorers, through the canyon by boat and burl, enables us to give accurate information and exclusive canyon views, unobtainable anywhere else in the world. Originators of hand-colored Grand Canyon albums. But that was just their day job. Eventually, they became a true Hollywood story of sorts. The The brothers Kolb secured their place in history in 1912 by becoming the first men to take moving pictures of their boat journey down the Colorado River through the entire Grand Canyon. After the trip's successful completion and a national promotional tour with their film, they returned to the studio and added an auditorium and began daily screenings for visitors. Ellsworth eventually tired of the business and moved on to California. But Emery claimed the Grand Canyon was his religion. He continued to run the movie himself every day from 1915 until his death in 1976, making it the longest-running film in history. Today, millions of visitors to the Grand Canyon have seen the historic studio and film and experienced firsthand the remarkable tale of two young men from a small Pittsburgh town whose memory may last as long as the canyon itself. This Grand Canyon story has been brought to you by Travel Radio 102.5 FM KUGO. I'm Ken Jewell.
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9: Travel Radio turns the community spotlight on the mile-high city of Prescott, Arizona. The cool pines of Prescott provide the ideal backdrop for a vacation where Western history comes alive. No wonder it's a favorite for tourists from all over the world. From its rough-and-tumble days as a mining town, Prescott has kept a lot of its old Western ways while embracing the future with amenities that you'll find in many major cities. Come, let's take a stroll around the historic Courthouse Square and introduce you to everybody's hometown. Prescott was founded back in the mid-1800s when the Walker Party discovered gold and the rush was on. Prescott eventually became Arizona's territorial capital, which was moved to Phoenix as Arizona was granted statehood in 1912. History lives again with a visit to Charlotte Hall Museum, a delight for fans of the American West. The original governor's mansion still stands on the museum grounds with exhibits that harken back to Prescott's earliest days. The Phippen Museum of Western Art near the Granite Dells is Prescott's foremost display of authentic and collectible Western paintings and sculptures. If you want a taste of the Old West Prescott style, then look no further than historic Whiskey Row. Some of that old-fashioned rough and tumble is still visible today with Whiskey Row's collection of saloons, bars, and restaurants. Look up at the ceiling in some places and you may see some of the bullet holes from days when Wyatt Earp roamed the streets of Old Prescott. A number of historic sculptures dot the grounds of the Courthouse Square. Original Rough Rider Bucky O'Neill called Prescott home as he rode with Teddy Roosevelt in the early 1900s. Solon Borglum, one of the masters of Mount Rushmore, is also responsible for some of Prescott's downtown pieces of art. The square is the focal point for all of Yavapai County and a great place to share a picnic lunch and do some people watching under the shade of one of many trees that form this beautiful landmark. Downtown Prescott has quite a nightlife beyond Whiskey Row. You will find several bars and nightclubs playing everything from jazz to classic rock, blues, and country. If you want to see how Prescott entertained a century ago, catch a performance at the newly remodeled Elks Opera House. We know you like to eat out when you're on vacation, and Prescott has dozens of area restaurants that will fulfill any hankering you may have. Fine dining in a casual atmosphere is the way Prescottonians love to eat, and there are plenty of good choices within easy walking distance of the square. For those of you who prefer the great outdoors, Prescott is home to the largest ponderosa pine forest in the world. The Prescott National Forest offers a limitless collection of spectacular views. All it takes is a rugged pair of shoes, a stout mountain bike, or a four-wheel drive vehicle. Some of the more popular areas of the forest include Goldwater Lake, the Sierra Prieta Overlook, and Granite Mountain. 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There's also fun to be had at Willow Lake and Watson Lake Parks. Both are operated by the city, and Watson Lake in particular has easy access for boating, fishing, and hiking. Did you know that Prescott is the home of the world's oldest rodeo? Since 1888, the rodeo grounds have been the site for Prescott Frontier Days Rodeo, which runs from late June through the 4th of July. The Frontier Days Parade is one of the biggest in Arizona. 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You don't want to miss Prescott's Frontier Days Rodeo. 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When it's too hot in the desert, Prescott is your golfing oasis. The city operates a 36-hole championship course at Antelope Hills. If you're traveling with someone who loves to golf, bring him to Antelope Hills and have a great time. A trip to Prescott from the Grand Canyon is easy. 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For more information, go to prescott-az.gov or go to our website at www.travelradiousa.com and click on Places to Go. 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
15: She was the most daring female character in the modern history of the Grand Canyon. Architect Mary Jane Coulter implausibly rose from her Pennsylvania upbringing to design Grand Canyon National Park structures that became natural wonders in themselves. Born in Pittsburgh in 1869, young Coulter traveled the frontiers of the Midwest, Colorado, and Texas, before landing in San Francisco, where she attended the California School of Design. At the turn of the 20th century, businessman Fred Harvey of Santa Fe Railroad fame was expanding his empire west, and he needed tourist accommodations for the exploding travel industry. He offered Coulter a job as an interior designer. And just 10 years later, the chain-smoking perfectionist was working full-time as the Harvey Company's chief architect and decorator. During her career, Coulter completed 21 projects for the expanding organization, though she designed landmark hotels along the Santa Fe line such as La Posada in Winslow, Arizona, the last great railway hotel. Coulter's visionary work is best showcased at the Grand Canyon. It was there that she created a sense of time and place, capturing the essence of the canyon's ancient history in each of her structures. Her work in the Grand Canyon gave rise to an influential architectural style that has endured to this day, known as National Park Rustic. Mary Jane Coulter died in 1958 at the age of 88, remembered as the fearless woman who played a major role in putting the American Southwest on the map. To experience Mary Jane Coulter's inspiring work, visit the Grand Canyon South Rim. You'll see her Bright Angel Lodge, Hermit's Rest, Hopi House, The Lookout, and Phantom Ranch at the canyon floor. And don't forget her signature building, the Watchtower at Desert View, located just 30 minutes from the Visitor Center. This Grand Canyon story has been brought to you by Travel Radio 102.5 FM KUGO. I'm Sandy Moss.

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Yes, Comfort Inn of Flagstaff, nestled among the Ponderosa Pines at the base of the spectacular San Francisco Peaks, is everything the name implies. Comfort and convenience go hand in hand at this high country hotel with lots of beautiful scenery and amenities galore. 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Always striving for new heights, Comfort Inn of Flagstaff is just a little over an hour's drive to or from the Grand Canyon. 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But let's just say you've had enough driving and you'd like to stay closer to your home base. 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So how about the place Comfort Inn calls home? 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

Route 66 runs right through Flagstaff, and the Comfort Inn is close to where many 50s-themed diners and memorabilia shops celebrating the historic highway are located. Take a ride out to the Arizona Snow Bowl for skiing in the winter, and it's also the home of the scenic sky ride to the top of Arizona's tallest mountain range during the summer. There's no question that the Comfort Inn of Flagstaff is your best choice for the ideal combination of quick access to nearby local attractions, within easy range of many national and world-renowned natural wonders, and a really pleasant place to call your vacation headquarters.

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2: Travel Radio's Travelicious Dining Guide takes you to Rock Springs, Arizona for some of the best pie in the world. Welcome to the Rock Springs Cafe. Located on Interstate 17 between Phoenix and Flagstaff, the Rock Springs Cafe was named for the nearby natural springs that still flow today. Rock Springs Cafe has a history that dates back to 1920, when Ben Warner opened a general store on the site for miners. It was rumored that during Prohibition in the 20s and 30s, a lot more than water ran through Rock Springs. For many years, the Rock Springs Cafe had the only telephone for miles around. The phone number was simply 93. The original telephone, old 93, still hangs on the wall at the cafe today. Also during this time, Rock Springs became a favorite getaway for weekend romances. The most famous of these, Western cowboy hero Tom Mix and his rendezvous with movie legend Gene Harlow at the hotel at Rock Springs, where they often spent time together in room number 4. Barry Goldwater is also known to have been a regular visitor to the Rock Springs Cafe and is said to have been a huge fan of the blackberry pie. Oh yes, the pie. But before we talk about the world-famous pie, there is the cafe. Rock Springs Cafe is well known for great home-cooked meals, served in an intimate dining room that looks very much as it did when Ben Warner built the place over 90 years ago. If you enjoy old-fashioned country cooking for breakfast, lunch, or dinner, and a place that reminds you of the Old West, then the Rock Springs Cafe is just the place. And if you're traveling with man's best friend, don't worry about leaving them in a hot car. Bring them around back to the Rock Springs Cafe dog patio, where you can enjoy a relaxing meal with your pet right by your side. Before the Arizona sun rises in the sky, the Rock Springs Cafe is hard at work mixing up their famous biscuits and gravy. The aroma of their freshly brewed private label hot coffee will get your day started off right. 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

The first boating expedition on the wild, uncharted Colorado River through the Grand Canyon was led by an unlikely adventurer. In the summer of 1869, scholarly one-armed Civil War veteran John Wesley Powell embarked on his extreme adventure with 9 men and 4 boats. Powell's expedition soon found themselves confronted by the swollen Colorado's boiling rapids, contained only by the canyon's massive crimson walls. They had already lost 1 boat, most of their supplies, and a crew member had abandoned ship. The ever-cautious Powell directed his men to pull their remaining boats along the shoreline with ropes or carry them over the rocks. 3 more crew members were consumed by fear. They departed at a place now called Separation Canyon. Though Powell had no idea what peril awaited his skeleton crew, he implored them to press on, directly into a series of the biggest rapids yet. They were plunged in and out of the whitewater and careened off giant boulders as they battled for their lives. And finally, they emerged from the Grand Canyon, alive and into the annals of history. One-armed adventurer John Wesley Powell became a national hero. Today, he is buried with honors in Arlington National Cemetery. To find out more about John Wesley Powell and his Grand Canyon expedition, visit the Grand Canyon Visitor Center. This is Kim Capen with another Grand Canyon story.

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7: Just as nature's elements have changed the geology and landscape of the Grand Canyon over time, a series of iconic individuals who passed through the hallowed wonder left their enduring marks as well. The Fred Harvey saga is a legendary tale of locomotion and momentum. A young immigrant from England hops from job to job in the post-Civil War years, struggling to survive and eventually finds himself working as a railroad freight agent. Though his job ends after only about a year, he walks away convinced there's a market for good food and service in railroad restaurants. And the rest, as they say, is history. The first Harvey House opened in 1875 in Topeka, Kansas. By 1890, Harvey was operating 84 restaurants using his winning formula, good, reasonably priced food served on table linens with fine china. But there was still a missing ingredient to Harvey's recipe, service. Harvey applied his genius once again by creating the Harvey Girl, clean-cut, well-mannered, young, and attractive. The Harvey girls, with their starched black and white uniforms, were an immediate success. Their popularity even inspired a 1946 musical starring Judy Garland, Angela Lansbury, and Ray Bolger. Near the turn of the 20th century, the Santa Fe Railroad steamed toward northern Arizona, bringing Harvey houses to Ash Fork, Flagstaff, Seligman, Williams, and Winslow. The line finally reached the south rim of the Grand Canyon in 1901. Sadly, Fred Harvey passed away just before its completion. But the Harvey Company continued on with its founder's vision. The magnificent El Tovar Hotel opened its doors in 1905, and the public was welcomed by none other than the famous Harvey Girls. To see a fascinating photo exhibit featuring Fred Harvey and the Harvey Girls, visit the Bright Angel Lodge Museum on the Grand Canyon's South Rim. This Grand Canyon story has been brought to you by Travel Radio 102.5 FM KUGO. I'm Ken Byers.

0: お聞きいただいておりますのはありがとうございます。こちらは FM102.5 トラベルラジオ KU5 です。
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19: Ranger Station, Ranger speaking.
20: Yeah, hi. I'd like to report a bear sighting.
19: Location?
20: In the forest near the side of the road.
19: No need for alarm, sir. The forest is where bears live.
20: But this was no ordinary bear.
19: No ordinary bear?
20: Yeah, one second I'm having a smoke taken in the view. Next thing I know, I am face to face with Smokey Bear.
19: Let me guess, Smokey had a tip for you.
20: He did. He must have seen me toss my cigarette on the ground. He told me never to do that because it only takes one spark to start a wildfire.
19: He's a smart bear. Did you know that 9 out of 10 wildfires are caused by humans? That means 9 out of 10 wildfires can be prevented.
20: That's what Smokey said. I had no idea.
19: That's why Smokey's famous, and you're not.
20: Good point.
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13: The Grand Canyon is now one of the most photographed destinations in the world, but at the turn of the 20th century, that was hardly the case. The Kodak Brownie camera was not quite in vogue yet, and pictures of the canyon were being captured mostly during government expeditions. When the railroad finally reached the Grand Canyon in 1901, tourists arrived with it. It took the vision of two adventure-seeking brothers, Ellsworth and Emery Kolb, to capitalize on the opportunity and open the canyon's first commercial photo studio. The Kolbs launched their business venture in 1903, 16 years before the Grand Canyon became a national park, photographing tourists riding Fred Harvey mule trains in and out of the canyon. At the time, Ellsworth and Emery had more guile than capital, operating a makeshift darkroom out of a cave in the canyon wall. And to make the process even more challenging, the brothers traveled 3,200 feet below the rim to collect water at Indian Gardens.
0: and, of course, had to haul it back so they could process proof prints before the mule trains returned from their tours. In 1905, the Kolbs gathered lumber from a demolished building in Williams, over 60 miles away, and built a studio on an outcropping near the Bright Angel Trail. Their sign read, Kolb Brothers, Photographic Explorers, through the canyon by boat and burrow, enables us to give accurate information and exclusive canyon views, unobtainable anywhere else in the world. Originators of hand-colored Grand Canyon albums. But that was just their day job. Eventually, they became a true Hollywood story of sorts. The brothers Kolb secured their place in history in 1912 by becoming the first men to take moving pictures of their boat journey down the Colorado River through the entire Grand Canyon. After the trip's successful completion and a national promotional tour with their film, they returned to the studio and added an auditorium and began daily screenings for visitors. Ellsworth eventually tired of the business and moved on to California. But Emery claimed the Grand Canyon was his religion. He continued to run the movie himself every day from 1915 until his death in 1976, making it the longest-running film in history. Today, millions of visitors to the Grand Canyon have seen the historic studio and film and experienced firsthand the remarkable tale of two young men from a small Pittsburgh town whose memory may last as long as the canyon itself. This Grand Canyon story has been brought to you by Travel Radio 102.5 FM KUGO. I'm Ken Jewell.
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23: Travel Radio turns the community spotlight on the mile-high city of Prescott, Arizona. The cool pines of Prescott provide the ideal backdrop for a vacation where Western history comes alive. No wonder it's a favorite for tourists from all over the world. From its rough-and-tumble days as a mining town, Prescott has kept a lot of its old Western ways while embracing the future with amenities that you'll find in many major cities. Come, let's take a stroll around the historic Courthouse Square and introduce you to everybody's hometown. Prescott was founded back in the mid-1800s when the Walker Party discovered gold and the rush was on. Prescott eventually became Arizona's territorial capital, which was moved to Phoenix as Arizona was granted statehood in 1912. History lives again with a visit to Charlotte Hall Museum, a delight for fans of the American West. The original governor's mansion still stands on the museum grounds with exhibits that harken back to Prescott's earliest days. The Phippen Museum of Western Art near the Granite Dells is Prescott's foremost display of authentic and collectible Western paintings and sculptures. If you want a taste of the Old West Prescott style, then look no further than historic Whiskey Row. Some of that old-fashioned rough and tumble is still visible today with Whiskey Row's collection of saloons, bars, and restaurants. Look up at the ceiling in some places and you may see some of the bullet holes from days when Wyatt Earp roamed the streets of Old Prescott. A number of historic sculptures dot the grounds of the Courthouse Square. Original Rough Rider Bucky O'Neill called Prescott home as he rode with Teddy Roosevelt in the early 1900s. Solon Borglum, one of the masters of Mount Rushmore, is also responsible for some of Prescott's downtown pieces of art. The square is the focal point for all of Yavapai County and a great place to share a picnic lunch and do some people watching under the shade of one of many trees that form this beautiful landmark. Downtown Prescott has quite a nightlife beyond Whiskey Row. You will find several bars and nightclubs playing everything from jazz to classic rock, blues, and country. If you want to see how Prescott entertained a century ago, catch a performance at the newly remodeled Elks Opera House. We know you like to eat out when you're on vacation, and Prescott has dozens of area restaurants that will fulfill any hankering you may have. Fine dining in a casual atmosphere is the way Prescottonians love to eat, and there are plenty of good choices within easy walking distance of the square. For those of you who prefer the great outdoors, Prescott is home to the largest ponderosa pine forest in the world. The Prescott National Forest offers a limitless collection of spectacular views. All it takes is a rugged pair of shoes, a stout mountain bike, or a four-wheel drive vehicle. Some of the more popular areas of the forest include Goldwater Lake, the Sierra Prieta Overlook, and Granite Mountain. Come and experience Prescott Circle Trail, accessible from many parts of Prescott. 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There's also fun to be had at Willow Lake and Watson Lake Parks. Both are operated by the city, and Watson Lake in particular has easy access for boating, fishing, and hiking. Did you know that Prescott is the home of the world's oldest rodeo? Since 1888, the rodeo grounds have been the site for Prescott Frontier Days Rodeo, which runs from late June through the 4th of July. The Frontier Days Parade is one of the biggest in Arizona. 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You don't want to miss Prescott's Frontier Days Rodeo. 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When it's too hot in the desert, Prescott is your golfing oasis. The city operates a 36-hole championship course at Antelope Hills. If you're traveling with someone who loves to golf, bring him to Antelope Hills and have a great time. A trip to Prescott from the Grand Canyon is easy. 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For more information, go to prescott-az.gov or go to our website at www.travelradiousa.com and click on Places to Go. 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

She was the most daring female character in the modern history of the Grand Canyon. Architect Mary Jane Coulter implausibly rose from her Pennsylvania upbringing to design Grand Canyon National Park structures that became natural wonders in themselves. Born in Pittsburgh in 1869, young Coulter traveled the frontiers of the Midwest, Colorado, and Texas, before landing in San Francisco, where she attended the California School of Design. At the turn of the 20th century, businessman Fred Harvey of Santa Fe Railroad fame was expanding his empire west, and he needed tourist accommodations for the exploding travel industry. He offered Coulter a job as an interior designer. And just 10 years later, the chain-smoking perfectionist was working full-time as the Harvey Company's chief architect and decorator. During her career, Coulter completed 21 projects for the expanding organization, though she designed landmark hotels along the Santa Fe line such as La Posada in Winslow, Arizona, the last great railway hotel. Coulter's visionary work is best showcased at the Grand Canyon. It was there that she created a sense of time and place, capturing the essence of the canyon's ancient history in each of her structures. Her work in the Grand Canyon gave rise to an influential architectural style that has endured to this day, known as National Park Rustic. Mary Jane Coulter died in 1958 at the age of 88, remembered as the fearless woman who played a major role in putting the American Southwest on the map. To experience Mary Jane Coulter's inspiring work, visit the Grand Canyon South Rim. You'll see her Bright Angel Lodge, Hermit's Rest, Hopi House, The Lookout, and Phantom Ranch at the canyon floor. And don't forget her signature building, the Watchtower at Desert View, located just 30 minutes from the visitor center. This Grand Canyon story has been brought to you by Travel Radio 102.5 FM KUGO. I'm Sandy Moss.

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Yes, Comfort Inn of Flagstaff, nestled among the ponderosa pines at the base of the spectacular San Francisco Peaks, is everything the name implies. Comfort and convenience go hand in hand at this high country hotel with lots of beautiful scenery and amenities galore. 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Always striving for new heights, Comfort Inn of Flagstaff is just a little over an hour's drive to or from the Grand Canyon. 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

skiing in the winter, and it's also the home of the scenic sky ride to the top of Arizona's tallest mountain range during the summer. 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
2: Travel Radio's Travelicious Dining Guide takes you to Rock Springs, Arizona for some of the best pie in the world. Welcome to the Rock Springs Cafe. Located on Interstate 17 between Phoenix and Flagstaff, the Rock Springs Cafe was named for the nearby natural springs that still flow today. Rock Springs Cafe has a history that dates back to 1920, when Ben Warner opened a general store on the site for miners. It was rumored that during Prohibition in the 20s and 30s, a lot more than water ran through Rock Springs. For many years, the Rock Springs Cafe had the only telephone for miles around. The phone number was simply 93. The original telephone, old 93, still hangs on the wall at the cafe today. Also during this time, Rock Springs became a favorite getaway for weekend romances. The most famous of these, Western cowboy hero Tom Mix and his rendezvous with movie legend Gene Harlow at the hotel at Rock Springs, where they often spent time together in room number 4. Barry Goldwater is also known to have been a regular visitor to the Rock Springs Cafe and is said to have been a huge fan of the blackberry pie. Oh yes, the pie. But before we talk about the world-famous pie, there is the cafe. Rock Springs Cafe is well known for great home-cooked meals, served in an intimate dining room that looks very much as it did when Ben Warner built the place over 90 years ago. If you enjoy old-fashioned country cooking for breakfast, lunch, or dinner, and a place that reminds you of the Old West, then the Rock Springs Cafe is just the place. And if you're traveling with man's best friend, don't worry about leaving them in a hot car. Bring them around back to the Rock Springs Cafe dog patio, where you can enjoy a relaxing meal with your pet right by your side. Before the Arizona sun rises in the sky, the Rock Springs Cafe is hard at work mixing up their famous biscuits and gravy. The aroma of their freshly brewed private label hot coffee will get your day started off right. Then dig into pancake stacks with crisp bacon, thick French toast, and every kind of omelet you can imagine. 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But if you like burgers, Rock Springs Cafe has some of the best in the West.
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The first boating expedition on the wild, uncharted Colorado River through the Grand Canyon was led by an unlikely adventurer. In the summer of 1869, scholarly one-armed Civil War veteran John Wesley Powell embarked on his extreme adventure with 9 men and 4 boats. Powell's expedition soon found themselves confronted by the swollen Colorado's boiling rapids, contained only by the canyon's massive crimson walls. They had already lost 1 boat, most of their supplies, and a crew member had abandoned ship. The ever-cautious Powell directed his men to pull their remaining boats along the shoreline with ropes or carry them over the rocks. 3 more crew members were consumed by fear. They departed at a place now called Separation Canyon. Though Powell had no idea what peril awaited his skeleton crew, he implored them to press on, directly into a series of the biggest rapids yet. They were plunged in and out of the whitewater and careened off giant boulders as they battled for their lives. And finally, they emerged from the Grand Canyon, alive and into the annals of history. One-armed adventurer John Wesley Powell became a national hero. Today, he is buried with honors in Arlington National Cemetery. To find out more about John Wesley Powell and his Grand Canyon expedition, visit the Grand Canyon Visitor Center. This is Kim Capen with another Grand Canyon story.

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7: Just as nature's elements have changed the geology and landscape of the Grand Canyon over time, a series of iconic individuals who passed through the hallowed wonder left their enduring marks as well. The Fred Harvey Saga is a legendary tale of locomotion and momentum. A young immigrant from England hops from job to job in the post-Civil War years, struggling to survive and eventually finds himself working as a railroad freight agent. Though his job ends after only about a year, he walks away convinced there's a market for good food and service in railroad restaurants. And the rest, as they say, is history. The first Harvey House opened in 1875 in Topeka, Kansas. By 1890, Harvey was operating 84 restaurants using his winning formula, good, reasonably priced food served on table linens with fine china. But there was still a missing ingredient to Harvey's recipe, service. Harvey applied his genius once again by creating the Harvey Girl, clean-cut, well-mannered, young, and attractive. The Harvey girls, with their starched black and white uniforms, were an immediate success. Their popularity even inspired a 1946 musical starring Judy Garland, Angela Lansbury, and Ray Bolger. Near the turn of the 20th century, the Santa Fe Railroad steamed toward northern Arizona, bringing Harvey houses to Ash Fork, Flagstaff, Seligman, Williams, and Winslow. The line finally reached the south rim of the Grand Canyon in 1901. Sadly, Fred Harvey passed away just before its completion. But the Harvey Company continued on with its founder's vision. The magnificent El Tovar Hotel opened its doors in 1905, and the public was welcomed by none other than the famous Harvey Girls. To see a fascinating photo exhibit featuring Fred Harvey and the Harvey Girls, visit the Bright Angel Lodge Museum on the Grand Canyon's South Rim. This Grand Canyon story has been brought to you by Travel Radio 102.5 FM KUGO. I'm Ken Byers.

0: お聞きいただいておりますのはありがとうございます。こちらは FM102.5 トラベルラジオ KU5 です。
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2: 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There are several hotels and motels in the area to fit any budget, and both helicopter and jeep tours of the Grand Canyon area are available too. 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
19: Ranger Station, Ranger speaking.
20: Yeah, hi. I'd like to report a bear sighting?
19: Location?
20: In the forest, near the side of the road.
19: No need for alarm, sir. The forest is where bears live.
20: But this was no ordinary bear.
19: No ordinary bear?
20: Yeah, one second I'm having a smoke taken in the view. Next thing I know, I am face to face with Smokey Bear.
19: Let me guess, Smokey had a tip for you.
20: He did. He must have seen me toss my cigarette on the ground. He told me never to do that because it only takes one spark to start a wildfire.
19: He's a smart bear. Did you know that 9 out of 10 wildfires are caused by humans? That means 9 out of 10 wildfires can be prevented.
20: That's what Smokey said. I had no idea.
19: That's why Smokey's famous, and you're not.
20: Good point.
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23: The Grand Canyon is now one of the most photographed destinations in the world, but at the turn of the 20th century, that was hardly the case. The Kodak Brownie camera was not quite in vogue yet, and pictures of the canyon were being captured mostly during government expeditions. When the railroad finally reached the Grand Canyon in 1901, tourists arrived with it. It took the vision of two adventure-seeking brothers, Ellsworth and Emery Kolb, to capitalize on the opportunity and open the canyon's first commercial photo studio. The Kolbs launched their business venture in 1903, 16 years before the Grand Canyon became a national park, photographing tourists riding Fred Harvey mule trains in and out of the canyon. At the time, Ellsworth and Emery had more guile than capital, operating a makeshift darkroom out of a cave in the canyon wall. And to make the process even more challenging, the brothers traveled 3,200 feet below the rim to collect water at Indian Gardens. and, of course, had to haul it back so they could process proof prints before the mule trains returned from their tours. In 1905, the Kolbs gathered lumber from a demolished building in Williams, over 60 miles away, and built a studio on an outcropping near the Bright Angel Trail. Their sign read, Kolb Brothers, Photographic Explorers, through the canyon by boat and burrow, enables us to give accurate information and exclusive canyon views, unobtainable anywhere else in the world. Originators of hand-colored Grand Canyon albums. But that was just their day job. Eventually, they became a true Hollywood story of sorts. The brothers Kolb secured their place in history in 1912 by becoming the first men to take moving pictures of their boat journey down the Colorado River through the entire Grand Canyon. After the trip's successful completion and a national promotional tour with their film, they returned to the studio and added an auditorium and began daily screenings for visitors. Ellsworth eventually tired of the business and moved on to California. But Emery claimed the Grand Canyon was his religion. He continued to run the movie himself every day from 1915 until his death in 1976, making it the longest-running film in history. Today, millions of visitors to the Grand Canyon have seen the historic studio and film and experienced firsthand the remarkable tale of two young men from a small Pittsburgh town whose memory may last as long as the canyon itself. This Grand Canyon story has been brought to you by Travel Radio 102.5 FM KUGO. I'm Ken Jewell.
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2: Travel Radio turns the community spotlight on the mile-high city of Prescott, Arizona. The cool pines of Prescott provide the ideal backdrop for a vacation where Western history comes alive. No wonder it's a favorite for tourists from all over the world. From its rough-and-tumble days as a mining town, Prescott has kept a lot of its old Western ways while embracing the future with amenities that you'll find in many major cities. Come, let's take a stroll around the historic Courthouse Square and introduce you to everybody's hometown. Prescott was founded back in the mid-1800s when the Walker Party discovered gold and the rush was on. Prescott eventually became Arizona's territorial capital, which was moved to Phoenix as Arizona was granted statehood in 1912. History lives again with a visit to Charlotte Hall Museum, a delight for fans of the American West. The original governor's mansion still stands on the museum grounds with exhibits that harken back to Prescott's earliest days. The Phippen Museum of Western Art near the Granite Dells is Prescott's foremost display of authentic and collectible Western paintings and sculptures. If you want a taste of the Old West Prescott style, then look no further than historic Whiskey Row. Some of that old-fashioned rough and tumble is still visible today with Whiskey Row's collection of saloons, bars, and restaurants. Look up at the ceiling in some places and you may see some of the bullet holes from days when Wyatt Earp roamed the streets of Old Prescott. A number of historic sculptures dot the grounds of the Courthouse Square. Original Rough Rider Bucky O'Neill called Prescott home as he rode with Teddy Roosevelt in the early 1900s. Solon Borglum, one of the masters of Mount Rushmore, is also responsible for some of Prescott's downtown pieces of art. The square is the focal point for all of Yavapai County and a great place to share a picnic lunch and do some people watching under the shade of one of many trees that form this beautiful landmark.
3: Downtown Prescott has quite a nightlife beyond Whiskey Row. You will find several bars and nightclubs playing everything from jazz to classic rock, blues, and country. If you want to see how Prescott entertained a century ago, catch a performance at the newly remodeled Elks Opera House. We know you like to eat out when you're on vacation, and Prescott has dozens of area restaurants that will fulfill any hankering you may have. Fine dining in a casual atmosphere is the way Prescottonians love to eat, and there are plenty of good choices within easy walking distance of the square. For those of you who prefer the great outdoors, Prescott is home to the largest ponderosa pine forest in the world. The Prescott National Forest offers a limitless collection of spectacular views. All it takes is a rugged pair of shoes, a stout mountain bike, or a four-wheel drive vehicle. Some of the more popular areas of the forest include Goldwater Lake, the Sierra Prieta Overlook, and Granite Mountain. 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There's also fun to be had at Willow Lake and Watson Lake Parks. Both are operated by the city, and Watson Lake in particular has easy access for boating, fishing, and hiking. Did you know that Prescott is the home of the world's oldest rodeo? Since 1888, the rodeo grounds have been the site for Prescott Frontier Days Rodeo, which runs from late June through the 4th of July. The Frontier Days Parade is one of the biggest in Arizona. 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You don't want to miss Prescott's Frontier Days Rodeo. 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When it's too hot in the desert, Prescott is your golfing oasis. The city operates a 36-hole championship course at Antelope Hills. If you're traveling with someone who loves to golf, bring him to Antelope Hills and have a great time. A trip to Prescott from the Grand Canyon is easy. 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For more information, go to prescott-az.gov or go to our website at www.travelradiousa.com and click on Places to Go. 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
3: She was the most daring female character in the modern history of the Grand Canyon. Architect Mary Jane Coulter implausibly rose from her Pennsylvania upbringing to design Grand Canyon National Park structures that became natural wonders in themselves. Born in Pittsburgh in 1869, young Coulter traveled the frontiers of the Midwest, Colorado, and Texas, before landing in San Francisco, where she attended the California School of Design. At the turn of the 20th century, businessman Fred Harvey of Santa Fe Railroad fame was expanding his empire west, and he needed tourist accommodations for the exploding travel industry. He offered Coulter a job as an interior designer,
6: And just 10 years later, the chain-smoking perfectionist was working full-time as the Harvey Company's chief architect and decorator. During her career, Coulter completed 21 projects for the expanding organization. Though she designed landmark hotels along the Santa Fe line, such as La Posada in Winslow, Arizona, the last great railway hotel, Coulter's visionary work is best showcased at the Grand Canyon. It was there that she created a sense of time and place, capturing the essence of the canyon's ancient history in each of her structures. Her work in the Grand Canyon gave rise to an influential architectural style that has endured to this day, known as National Park Rustic. Mary Jane Coulter died in 1958 at the age of 88, remembered as the fearless woman who played a major role in putting the American Southwest on the map. To experience Mary Jane Coulter's inspiring work, visit the Grand Canyon South Rim. You'll see her Bright Angel Lodge, Hermit's Rest, Hopi House, The Lookout, and Phantom Ranch at the canyon floor. And don't forget her signature building, the Watchtower at Desert View, located just 30 minutes from the visitor center. This Grand Canyon story has been brought to you by Travel Radio 102.5 FM KUGO. I'm Sandy Moss.

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Yes, Comfort Inn of Flagstaff, nestled among the ponderosa pines at the base of the spectacular San Francisco Peaks, is everything the name implies. Comfort and convenience go hand in hand at this high country hotel with lots of beautiful scenery and amenities galore. Comfort Inn of Flagstaff has won the Gold Award from Choice Hotels International several times, and most recently won the coveted Platinum Award. Always striving for new heights, Comfort Inn of Flagstaff is just a little over an hour's drive to or from the Grand Canyon. Head south from the hotel on Highway 89A, and in less than half an hour, you're in Oak Creek Canyon, descending into the breathtaking Red Rocks of Sedona. 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But let's just say you've had enough driving and you'd like to stay closer to your home base. Comfort Inn of Flagstaff has just what you're looking for in a summertime, wintertime, or anytime getaway. 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You'll enjoy a free breakfast every day during your stay, featuring delicious hot waffles. 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And just to go the extra mile, Comfort Inn of Flagstaff has complimentary fresh baked cookies in the lobby every evening. Okay, so we've established that the Comfort Inn of Flagstaff makes a terrific base for multiple day trips and has many features to make it a great place to vacation all on its own. So how about the place Comfort Inn calls home? Flagstaff, Arizona has lots of popular attractions, many within a mile or two of the Comfort Inn. 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

Route 66 runs right through Flagstaff, and the Comfort Inn is close to where many 50s-themed diners and memorabilia shops celebrating the historic highway are located. Take a ride out to the Arizona Snow Bowl for skiing in the winter, and it's also the home of the scenic sky ride to the top of Arizona's tallest mountain range during the summer. There's no question that the Comfort Inn of Flagstaff is your best choice for the ideal combination of quick access to nearby local attractions within easy range of many national and world-renowned natural wonders and a really pleasant place to call your vacation headquarters.

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2: Travel Radio's Travelicious Dining Guide takes you to Rock Springs, Arizona for some of the best pie in the world. Welcome to the Rock Springs Cafe. Located on Interstate 17 between Phoenix and Flagstaff, the Rock Springs Cafe was named for the nearby natural springs that still flow today. Rock Springs Cafe has a history that dates back to 1920, when Ben Warner opened a general store on the site for miners. It was rumored that during Prohibition in the 20s and 30s, a lot more than water ran through Rock Springs. For many years, the Rock Springs Cafe had the only telephone for miles around. The phone number was simply 93. The original telephone, old 93, still hangs on the wall at the cafe today. Also during this time, Rock Springs became a favorite getaway for weekend romances. The most famous of these, Western cowboy hero Tom Mix and his rendezvous with movie legend Gene Harlow at the hotel at Rock Springs, where they often spent time together in room number 4. Barry Goldwater is also known to have been a regular visitor to the Rock Springs Cafe and is said to have been a huge fan of the blackberry pie. Oh yes, the pie. But before we talk about the world-famous pie, there is the cafe. Rock Springs Cafe is well known for great home-cooked meals, served in an intimate dining room that looks very much as it did when Ben Warner built the place over 90 years ago. If you enjoy old-fashioned country cooking for breakfast, lunch, or dinner, and a place that reminds you of the Old West, then the Rock Springs Cafe is just the place. And if you're traveling with man's best friend, don't worry about leaving them in a hot car. Bring them around back to the Rock Springs Cafe dog patio, where you can enjoy a relaxing meal with your pet right by your side. Before the Arizona sun rises in the sky, the Rock Springs Cafe is hard at work mixing up their famous biscuits and gravy. The aroma of their freshly brewed private label hot coffee will get your day started off right. Then dig into pancake stacks with crisp bacon, thick French toast, and every kind of omelet you can imagine. 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

The first boating expedition on the wild, uncharted Colorado River through the Grand Canyon was led by an unlikely adventurer. In the summer of 1869, scholarly one-armed Civil War veteran John Wesley Powell embarked on his extreme adventure with 9 men and 4 boats. Powell's expedition soon found themselves confronted by the swollen Colorado's boiling rapids, contained only by the canyon's massive crimson walls. They had already lost 1 boat, most of their supplies, and a crew member had abandoned ship. The ever-cautious Powell directed his men to pull their remaining boats along the shoreline with ropes or carry them over the rocks. 3 more crew members were consumed by fear. They departed at a place now called Separation Canyon. Though Powell had no idea what peril awaited his skeleton crew, he implored them to press on, directly into a series of the biggest rapids yet. They were plunged in and out of the whitewater and careened off giant boulders as they battled for their lives. And finally, they emerge from the Grand Canyon, alive and into the annals of history. One-armed adventurer John Wesley Powell became a national hero. Today, he is buried with honors in Arlington National Cemetery. To find out more about John Wesley Powell and his Grand Canyon expedition, visit the Grand Canyon Visitor Center. This is Kim Capen with another Grand Canyon story.

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7: Just as nature's elements have changed the geology and landscape of the Grand Canyon over time, a series of iconic individuals who passed through the hallowed wonder left their enduring marks as well. The Fred Harvey Saga is a legendary tale of locomotion and momentum. A young immigrant from England hops from job to job in the post-Civil War years, struggling to survive and eventually finds himself working as a railroad freight agent. Though his job ends after only about a year, he walks away convinced there's a market for good food and service in railroad restaurants. And the rest, as they say, is history. The first Harvey House opened in 1875 in Topeka, Kansas. By 1890, Harvey was operating 84 restaurants using his winning formula, good, reasonably priced food served on table linens with fine china. But there was still a missing ingredient.

But the Harvey Company continued on with its founder's vision. The magnificent El Tovar Hotel opened its doors in 1905, and the public was welcomed by none other than the famous Harvey Girls. To see a fascinating photo exhibit featuring Fred Harvey and the Harvey Girls, visit the Bright Angel Lodge Museum on the Grand Canyon South Rim. This Grand Canyon story has been brought to you by Travel Radio 102.5 FM KUGO. I'm Ken Byers.

0: お聞きいただいておりますのはありがとうございます。こちらは FM102.5 トラベルラジオ KU5 です。
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2: 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We'll turn the spotlight in several Arizona communities, like historic Prescott, where the Wild West lives today on Whiskey Row, and where the Courthouse Square looks like a Norman Rockwell painting. Plus, you'll learn about Prescott's neighbor to the east, Prescott Valley. 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There are several hotels and motels in the area to fit any budget, and both helicopter and jeep tours of the Grand Canyon area are available too. Keep checking back again and again for more information from all over Arizona. Our state is proud to be your host for one of the most unforgettable sights you'll ever see.

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17: Ranger Station, Ranger speaking.
18: Yeah, hi. I'd like to report a bear sighting.
17: Location?
18: In the forest, near the side of the road.
17: No need for alarm, sir. The forest is where bears live.
18: But this was no ordinary bear.
17: No ordinary bear?
18: Yeah, one second I'm having a smoke taken in the view. Next thing I know, I am face to face with Smokey Bear.
17: Let me guess, Smokey had a tip for you.
18: He did. He must have seen me toss my cigarette on the ground. He told me never to do that because it only takes one spark to start a wildfire.
17: He's a smart bear. Did you know that 9 out of 10 wildfires are caused by humans? That means 9 out of 10 wildfires can be prevented.
18: That's what Smokey said. I had no idea.
17: That's why Smokey's famous, and you're not.
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20: The Grand Canyon is now one of the most photographed destinations in the world, but at the turn of the 20th century, that was hardly the case. The Kodak Brownie camera was not quite in vogue yet, and pictures of the canyon were being captured mostly during government expeditions. When the railroad finally reached the Grand Canyon in 1901, tourists arrived with it. It took the vision of two adventure-seeking brothers, Ellsworth and Emery Kolb, to capitalize on the opportunity and open the canyon's first commercial photo studio. The Kolbs launched their business venture in 1903, 16 years before the Grand Canyon became a national park, photographing tourists riding Fred Harvey mule trains in and out of the canyon. At the time, Ellsworth and Emery had more guile than capital, operating a makeshift darkroom out of a cave in the canyon wall. And to make the process even more challenging, the brothers traveled 3,200 feet below the rim to collect water at Indian Gardens, and, of course, had to haul it back so they could process proof prints before the mule trains returned from their tours. In 1905, the Kolbs gathered lumber from a demolished building in Williams, over 60 miles away, and built a studio on an outcropping near the Bright Angel Trail. Their sign read, Kolb Brothers, Photographic Explorers, through the canyon by boat and burrow, enables us to give accurate information and exclusive canyon views, unobtainable anywhere else in the world. Originators of hand-colored Grand Canyon albums. But that was just their day job. Eventually, they became a true Hollywood story of sorts. The brothers Kolb secured their place in history in 1912 by becoming the first men to take moving pictures of their boat journey down the Colorado River through the entire Grand Canyon. After the trip's successful completion and a national promotional tour with their film, they returned to the studio and added an auditorium and began daily screenings for visitors. Ellsworth eventually tired of the business and moved on to California. But Emery claimed the Grand Canyon was his religion. He continued to run the movie himself every day from 1915 until his death in 1976, making it the longest-running film in history. Today, millions of visitors to the Grand Canyon have seen the historic studio and film and experienced firsthand the remarkable tale of two young men from a small Pittsburgh town whose memory may last as long as the canyon itself. This Grand Canyon story has been brought to you by Travel Radio 102.5 FM KUGO. I'm Ken Jewell.
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22: Travel Radio turns the community spotlight on the mile-high city of Prescott, Arizona. The cool pines of Prescott provide the ideal backdrop for a vacation where Western history comes alive. No wonder it's a favorite for tourists from all over the world. From its rough-and-tumble days as a mining town, Prescott has kept a lot of its old Western ways while embracing the future with amenities that you'll find in many major cities. Come, let's take a stroll around the historic Courthouse Square and introduce you to everybody's hometown. Prescott was founded back in the mid-1800s when the Walker Party discovered gold and the rush was on. Prescott eventually became Arizona's territorial capital, which was moved to Phoenix as Arizona was granted statehood in 1912. History lives again with a visit to Charlotte Hall Museum, a delight for fans of the American West. The original governor's mansion still stands on the museum grounds with exhibits that harken back to Prescott's earliest days. The Phippen Museum of Western Art near the Granite Dells is Prescott's foremost display of authentic and collectible Western paintings and sculptures. If you want a taste of the Old West Prescott style, then look no further than historic Whiskey Row. Some of that old-fashioned rough and tumble is still visible today with Whiskey Row's collection of saloons, bars, and restaurants. Look up at the ceiling in some places and you may see some of the bullet holes from days when Wyatt Earp roamed the streets of Old Prescott. A number of historic sculptures dot the grounds of the Courthouse Square. Original Rough Rider Bucky O'Neill called Prescott home as he rode with Teddy Roosevelt in the early 1900s. Solon Borglum, one of the masters of Mount Rushmore, is also responsible for some of Prescott's downtown pieces of art. The square is the focal point for all of Yavapai County and a great place to share a picnic lunch and do some people watching under the shade of one of many trees that form this beautiful landmark. Downtown Prescott has quite a nightlife beyond Whiskey Row. You will find several bars and nightclubs playing everything from jazz to classic rock, blues, and country. If you want to see how Prescott entertained a century ago, catch a performance at the newly remodeled Elks Opera House. We know you like to eat out when you're on vacation, and Prescott has dozens of area restaurants that will fulfill any hankering you may have. Fine dining in a casual atmosphere is the way Prescottonians love to eat, and there are plenty of good choices within easy walking distance of the square. For those of you who prefer the great outdoors, Prescott is home to the largest ponderosa pine forest in the world. The Prescott National Forest offers a limitless collection of spectacular views. All it takes is a rugged pair of shoes, a stout mountain bike, or a four-wheel drive vehicle. Some of the more popular areas of the forest include Goldwater Lake, the Sierra Prieta Overlook, and Granite Mountain. Come and experience Prescott Circle Trail, accessible from many parts of Prescott. 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There's also fun to be had at Willow Lake and Watson Lake Parks. Both are operated by the city, and Watson Lake in particular has easy access for boating, fishing, and hiking. Did you know that Prescott is the home of the world's oldest rodeo? Since 1888, the rodeo grounds have been the site for Prescott Frontier Days Rodeo, which runs from late June through the 4th of July. The Frontier Days Parade is one of the biggest in Arizona. 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You don't want to miss Prescott's Frontier Days Rodeo. 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The city operates a 36-hole championship course at Antelope Hills. 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A trip to Prescott from the Grand Canyon is easy. 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Exit Highway 89 south and follow the signs to Prescott. 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
22: She was the most daring female character in the modern history of the Grand Canyon. Architect Mary Jane Coulter implausibly rose from her Pennsylvania upbringing to design Grand Canyon National Park structures that became natural wonders in themselves. Born in Pittsburgh in 1869, young Coulter traveled the frontiers of the Midwest, Colorado, and Texas, before landing in San Francisco, where she attended the California School of Design. At the turn of the 20th century, businessman Fred Harvey of Santa Fe Railroad fame was expanding his empire west, and he needed tourist accommodations for the exploding travel industry. He offered Coulter a job as an interior designer, and just 10 years later, the chain-smoking perfectionist was working full-time as the Harvey Company's chief architect and decorator. During her career, Coulter completed 21 projects for the expanding organization, though she designed landmark hotels along the Santa Fe line such as La Posada in Winslow, Arizona, the last great railway hotel. Coulter's visionary work is best showcased at the Grand Canyon. It was there that she created a sense of time and place, capturing the essence of the canyon's ancient history in each of her structures. Her work in the Grand Canyon gave rise to an influential architectural style that has endured to this day, known as National Park Rustic. Mary Jane Coulter died in 1958 at the age of 88, remembered as the fearless woman who played a major role in putting the American Southwest on the map. To experience Mary Jane Coulter's inspiring work, visit the Grand Canyon South Rim. You'll see her Bright Angel Lodge, Hermit's Rest, Hopi House, The Lookout, and Phantom Ranch at the canyon floor. And don't forget her signature building, the Watchtower at Desert View, located just 30 minutes from the visitor center. This Grand Canyon story has been brought to you by Travel Radio 102.5 FM KUGO. I'm Sandy Moss.

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Yes, Comfort Inn of Flagstaff, nestled among the Ponderosa Pines at the base of the spectacular San Francisco Peaks, is everything the name implies. Comfort and convenience go hand in hand at this high country hotel with lots of beautiful scenery and amenities galore. Comfort Inn of Flagstaff has won the Gold Award from Choice Hotels International several times, and most recently won the coveted Platinum Award. Always striving for new heights, Comfort Inn of Flagstaff is just a little over an hour's drive to or from the Grand Canyon. 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But let's just say you've had enough driving and you'd like to stay closer to your home base. 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And just to go the extra mile, Comfort Inn of Flagstaff has complimentary fresh baked cookies in the lobby every evening. Okay, so we've established that the Comfort Inn of Flagstaff makes a terrific base for multiple day trips and has many features to make it a great place to vacation all on its own. So how about the place Comfort Inn calls home? Flagstaff, Arizona has lots of popular attractions, many within a mile or two of the Comfort Inn. 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

Route 66 runs right through Flagstaff, and the Comfort Inn is close to where many 50s-themed diners and memorabilia shops celebrating the historic highway are located. Take a ride out to the Arizona Snow Bowl for skiing in the winter, and it's also the home of the scenic sky ride to the top of Arizona's tallest mountain range during the summer. There's no question that the Comfort Inn of Flagstaff is your best choice for the ideal combination of quick access to nearby local attractions within easy range of many national and world-renowned natural wonders and a really pleasant place to call your vacation headquarters.

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2: Travel Radio's Travelicious Dining Guide takes you to Rock Springs, Arizona for some of the best pie in the world. Welcome to the Rock Springs Cafe. Located on Interstate 17 between Phoenix and Flagstaff, the Rock Springs Cafe was named for the nearby natural springs that still flow today. Rock Springs Cafe has a history that dates back to 1920, when Ben Warner opened a general store on the site for miners. It was rumored that during Prohibition in the 20s and 30s, a lot more than water ran through Rock Springs. For many years, the Rock Springs Cafe had the only telephone for miles around. The phone number was simply 93. The original telephone, old 93, still hangs on the wall at the cafe today. Also during this time, Rock Springs became a favorite getaway for weekend romances. The most famous of these, Western cowboy hero Tom Mix and his rendezvous with movie legend Jean Harlow at the hotel at Rock Springs, where they often spent time together in room number 4. Barry Goldwater is also known to have been a regular visitor to the Rock Springs Cafe and is said to have been a huge fan of the blackberry pie. Oh yes, the pie. But before we talk about the world-famous pie, there is the cafe. Rock Springs Cafe is well known for great home-cooked meals, served in an intimate dining room that looks very much as it did when Ben Warner built the place over 90 years ago. If you enjoy old-fashioned country cooking for breakfast, lunch, or dinner, and a place that reminds you of the Old West, then the Rock Springs Cafe is just the place. And if you're traveling with man's best friend, don't worry about leaving them in a hot car. Bring them around back to the Rock Springs Cafe dog patio, where you can enjoy a relaxing meal with your pet right by your side. Before the Arizona sun rises in the sky, the Rock Springs Cafe is hard at work mixing up their famous biscuits and gravy. The aroma of their freshly brewed private label hot coffee will get your day started off right. Then dig into pancake stacks with crisp bacon, thick French toast, and every kind of omelet you can imagine. 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But if you like burgers, Rock Springs Cafe has some of the best in the West.
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The first boating expedition on the wild, uncharted Colorado River through the Grand Canyon was led by an unlikely adventurer. In the summer of 1869, scholarly one-armed Civil War veteran John Wesley Powell embarked on his extreme adventure with 9 men and 4 boats. Powell's expedition soon found themselves confronted by the swollen Colorado's boiling rapids, contained only by the canyon's massive crimson walls. They had already lost 1 boat, most of their supplies, and a crew member had abandoned ship. The ever-cautious Powell directed his men to pull their remaining boats along the shoreline with ropes or carry them over the rocks. 3 more crew members were consumed by fear. They departed at a place now called Separation Canyon. Though Powell had no idea what peril awaited his skeleton crew, he implored them to press on, directly into a series of the biggest rapids yet. They were plunged in and out of the whitewater and careened off giant boulders as they battled for their lives. And finally, they emerged from the Grand Canyon, alive and into the annals of history. One-armed adventurer John Wesley Powell became a national hero. Today, he is buried with honors in Arlington National Cemetery. To find out more about John Wesley Powell and his Grand Canyon expedition, visit the Grand Canyon Visitor Center. This is Kim Capen with another Grand Canyon story.

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7: Just as nature's elements have changed the geology and landscape of the Grand Canyon over time, a series of iconic individuals who passed through the hallowed wonder left their enduring marks as well. The Fred Harvey saga is a legendary tale of locomotion and momentum. A young immigrant from England hops from job to job in the post-Civil War years, struggling to survive and eventually finds himself working as a railroad freight agent. Though his job ends after only about a year, he walks away convinced there's a market for good food and service in railroad restaurants. And the rest, as they say, is history. The first Harvey House opened in 1875 in Topeka, Kansas. By 1890, Harvey was operating 84 restaurants using his winning formula, good, reasonably priced food served on table linens with fine china. But there was still a missing ingredient to Harvey's recipe, service. Harvey applied his genius once again by creating the Harvey Girl, clean-cut, well-mannered, young, and attractive. The Harvey girls, with their starched black and white uniforms, were an immediate success. Their popularity even inspired a 1946 musical starring Judy Garland, Angela Lansbury, and Ray Bolger. Near the turn of the 20th century, the Santa Fe Railroad steamed toward northern Arizona, bringing Harvey houses to Ash Fork, Flagstaff, Seligman, Williams, and Winslow. The line finally reached the south rim of the Grand Canyon in 1901. Sadly, Fred Harvey passed away just before its completion. But the Harvey Company continued on with its founder's vision. The magnificent El Tovar Hotel opened its doors in 1905, and the public was welcomed by none other than the famous Harvey Girls. To see a fascinating photo exhibit featuring Fred Harvey and the Harvey Girls, visit the Bright Angel Lodge Museum on the Grand Canyon's South Rim. This Grand Canyon story has been brought to you by Travel Radio 102.5 FM KUGO. I'm Ken Byers.

0: お聞きいただいておりますのはありがとうございます。こちらは FM102.5 トラベルラジオ KU5 です。
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19: Ranger Station, Ranger speaking.
20: Yeah, hi. I'd like to report a bear sighting.
19: Location?
20: In the forest, near the side of the road.
19: No need for alarm, sir. The forest is where bears live.
20: But this was no ordinary bear.
19: No ordinary bear?
20: Yeah, one second I'm having a smoke taken in the view. Next thing I know, I am face to face with Smokey Bear.
19: Let me guess, Smokey had a tip for you.
20: He did. He must have seen me toss my cigarette on the ground. He told me never to do that because it only takes one spark to start a wildfire.
19: He's a smart bear. Did you know that 9 out of 10 wildfires are caused by humans? That means 9 out of 10 wildfires can be prevented.
20: That's what Smokey said. I had no idea.
19: That's why Smokey's famous, and you're not.
20: Good point.
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23: The Grand Canyon is now one of the most photographed destinations in the world, but at the turn of the 20th century, that was hardly the case. The Kodak Brownie camera was not quite in vogue yet, and pictures of the canyon were being captured mostly during government expeditions. When the railroad finally reached the Grand Canyon in 1901, tourists arrived with it. It took the vision of two adventure-seeking brothers, Ellsworth and Emery Kolb, to capitalize on the opportunity and open the canyon's first commercial photo studio. The Kolbs launched their business venture in 1903, 16 years before the Grand Canyon became a national park, photographing tourists riding Fred Harvey mule trains in and out of the canyon. At the time, Ellsworth and Emery had more guile than capital, operating a makeshift darkroom out of a cave in the canyon wall. And to make the process even more challenging, the brothers traveled 3,200 feet below the rim to collect water at Indian Gardens. and, of course, had to haul it back so they could process proof prints before the mule trains returned from their tours. In 1905, the Kolbs gathered lumber from a demolished building in Williams, over 60 miles away, and built a studio on an outcropping near the Bright Angel Trail. Their sign read, Kolb Brothers, Photographic Explorers, through the canyon by boat and burro, enables us to give accurate information and exclusive canyon views, unobtainable anywhere else in the world. Originators of hand-colored Grand Canyon albums. But that was just their day job. Eventually, they became a true Hollywood story of sorts. The brothers Kolb secured their place in history in 1912 by becoming the first men to take moving pictures of their boat journey down the Colorado River through the entire Grand Canyon. After the trip's successful completion and a national promotional tour with their film, they returned to the studio and added an auditorium and began daily screenings for visitors.

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3: Travel Radio turns the community spotlight on the mile-high city of Prescott, Arizona. The Cool Pines of Prescott provide the ideal backdrop for a vacation where Western history comes alive. No wonder it's a favorite for tourists from all over the world. From its rough-and-tumble days as a mining town, Prescott has kept a lot of its old Western ways while embracing the future with amenities that you'll find in many major cities. Come, let's take a stroll around the historic Courthouse Square and introduce you to everybody's hometown. Prescott was founded back in the mid-1800s when the Walker Party discovered gold and the rush was on. Prescott eventually became Arizona's territorial capital, which was moved to Phoenix as Arizona was granted statehood in 1912. History lives again with a visit to Charlotte Hall Museum, a delight for fans of the American West. The original governor's mansion still stands on the museum grounds with exhibits that harken back to Prescott's earliest days. The Phippen Museum of Western Art near the Granite Dells is Prescott's foremost display of authentic and collectible Western paintings and sculptures. If you want a taste of the Old West Prescott style, then look no further than historic Whiskey Row. Some of that old-fashioned rough and tumble is still visible today with Whiskey Row's collection of saloons, bars, and restaurants. Look up at the ceiling in some places and you may see some of the bullet holes from days when Wyatt Earp roamed the streets of Old Prescott. A number of historic sculptures dot the grounds of the Courthouse Square. Original Rough Rider Bucky O'Neill called Prescott home as he rode with Teddy Roosevelt in the early 1900s. Solon Borglum, one of the masters of Mount Rushmore, is also responsible for some of Prescott's downtown pieces of art. The square is the focal point for all of Yavapai County and a great place to share a picnic lunch and do some people watching under the shade of one of many trees that form this beautiful landmark. Downtown Prescott has quite a nightlife beyond Whiskey Row. You will find several bars and nightclubs playing everything from jazz to classic rock, blues, and country. If you want to see how Prescott entertained a century ago, catch a performance at the newly remodeled Elks Opera House. We know you like to eat out when you're on vacation, and Prescott has dozens of area restaurants that will fulfill any hankering you may have. Fine dining in a casual atmosphere is the way Prescottonians love to eat, and there are plenty of good choices within easy walking distance of the square. For those of you who prefer the great outdoors, Prescott is home to the largest ponderosa pine forest in the world. The Prescott National Forest offers a limitless collection of spectacular views. All it takes is a rugged pair of shoes, a stout mountain bike, or a four-wheel drive vehicle. Some of the more popular areas of the forest include Goldwater Lake, the Sierra Prieta Overlook, and Granite Mountain. Come and experience Prescott Circle Trail, accessible from many parts of Prescott. Check with Prescott National Forest headquarters on Cortez Street for maps of the area. There's also fun to be had at Willow Lake and Watson Lake Parks. Both are operated by the city, and Watson Lake in particular has easy access for boating, fishing, and hiking. Did you know that Prescott is the home of the world's oldest rodeo? Since 1888, the rodeo grounds have been the site for Prescott Frontier Days Rodeo, which runs from late June through the 4th of July. The Frontier Days Parade is one of the biggest in Arizona. 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You don't want to miss Prescott's Frontier Days Rodeo. 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And if you miss shopping in an enclosed mall, Prescott Gateway is just a short drive from downtown and has all the department stores and retail outlets you know in one climate-controlled location. When it's too hot in the desert, Prescott is your golfing oasis. The city operates a 36-hole championship course at Antelope Hills. If you're traveling with someone who loves to golf, bring him to Antelope Hills and have a great time. A trip to Prescott from the Grand Canyon is easy.

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0: She was the most daring female character in the modern history of the Grand Canyon. Architect Mary Jane Coulter implausibly rose from her Pennsylvania upbringing to design Grand Canyon National Park structures that became natural wonders in themselves. Born in Pittsburgh in 1869, young Coulter traveled the frontiers of the Midwest, Colorado, and Texas, before landing in San Francisco, where she attended the California School of Design. At the turn of the 20th century, businessman Fred Harvey of Santa Fe Railroad fame was expanding his empire west, and he needed tourist accommodations for the exploding travel industry. He offered Coulter a job as an interior designer. And just 10 years later, the chain-smoking perfectionist was working full-time as the Harvey Company's chief architect and decorator. During her career, Coulter completed 21 projects for the expanding organization, though she designed landmark hotels along the Santa Fe line such as La Posada in Winslow, Arizona, the last great railway hotel. Coulter's visionary work is best showcased at the Grand Canyon. It was there that she created a sense of time and place, capturing the essence of the canyon's ancient history in each of her structures. Her work in the Grand Canyon gave rise to an influential architectural style that has endured to this day, known as National Park Rustic. Mary Jane Coulter died in 1958 at the age of 88, remembered as the fearless woman who played a major role in putting the American Southwest on the map. To experience Mary Jane Coulter's inspiring work, visit the Grand Canyon South Rim. You'll see her Bright Angel Lodge, Hermit's Rest, Hopi House, The Lookout, and Phantom Ranch at the canyon floor. And don't forget her signature building, the Watchtower at Desert View, located just 30 minutes from the visitor center. This Grand Canyon story has been brought to you by Travel Radio 102.5 FM KUGO. I'm Sandy Moss.

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Yes, Comfort Inn of Flagstaff, nestled among the Ponderosa Pines at the base of the spectacular San Francisco Peaks, is everything the name implies. Comfort and convenience go hand in hand at this high country hotel with lots of beautiful scenery and amenities galore. 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Always striving for new heights, Comfort Inn of Flagstaff is just a little over an hour's drive to or from the Grand Canyon. 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But let's just say you've had enough driving and you'd like to stay closer to your home base. 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And just to go the extra mile, Comfort Inn of Flagstaff has complimentary fresh baked cookies in the lobby every evening. Okay, so we've established that the Comfort Inn of Flagstaff makes a terrific base for multiple day trips and has many features to make it a great place to vacation all on its own. So how about the place Comfort Inn calls home? Flagstaff, Arizona has lots of popular attractions, many within a mile or two of the Comfort Inn. 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

Route 66 runs right through Flagstaff, and the Comfort Inn is close to where many 50s-themed diners and memorabilia shops celebrating the historic highway are located. Take a ride out to the Arizona Snow Bowl for skiing in the winter, and it's also the home of the scenic sky ride to the top of Arizona's tallest mountain range during the summer. There's no question that the Comfort Inn of Flagstaff is your best choice for the ideal combination of quick access to nearby local attractions within easy range of many national and world-renowned natural wonders and a really pleasant place to call your vacation headquarters.

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2: Travel Radio's Travelicious Dining Guide takes you to Rock Springs, Arizona for some of the best pie in the world. Welcome to the Rock Springs Cafe. Located on Interstate 17 between Phoenix and Flagstaff, the Rock Springs Cafe was named for the nearby natural springs that still flow today. Rock Springs Cafe has a history that dates back to 1920. When Ben Warner opened a general store on the site for miners. It was rumored that during Prohibition in the 20s and 30s, a lot more than water ran through Rock Springs. For many years, the Rock Springs Cafe had the only telephone for miles around. The phone number was simply 93. The original telephone, old 93, still hangs on the wall at the cafe today. Also during this time, Rock Springs became a favorite getaway for weekend romances. The most famous of these, Western cowboy hero Tom Mix and his rendezvous with movie legend Jean Harlow at the hotel at Rock Springs, where they often spent time together in room number 4. Barry Goldwater is also known to have been a regular visitor to the Rock Springs Cafe and is said to have been a huge fan of the blackberry pie. Oh yes, the pie. But before we talk about the world-famous pie, there is the cafe. Rock Springs Cafe is well known for great home-cooked meals, served in an intimate dining room that looks very much as it did when Ben Warner built the place over 90 years ago. If you enjoy old-fashioned country cooking for breakfast, lunch, or dinner, and a place that reminds you of the Old West, then the Rock Springs Cafe is just the place. And if you're traveling with man's best friend, don't worry about leaving them in a hot car. Bring them around back to the Rock Springs Cafe dog patio, where you can enjoy a relaxing meal with your pet right by your side. Before the Arizona sun rises in the sky, the Rock Springs Cafe is hard at work mixing up their famous biscuits and gravy. The aroma of their freshly brewed private label hot coffee will get your day started off right. Then dig into pancake stacks with crisp bacon, thick French toast, and every kind of omelet you can imagine. 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

The first boating expedition on the wild, uncharted Colorado River through the Grand Canyon was led by an unlikely adventurer. In the summer of 1869, scholarly one-armed Civil War veteran John Wesley Powell embarked on his extreme adventure with 9 men and 4 boats. Powell's expedition soon found themselves confronted by the swollen Colorado's boiling rapids, contained only by the canyon's massive crimson walls. They had already lost 1 boat, most of their supplies, and a crew member had abandoned ship. The ever-cautious Powell directed his men to pull their remaining boats along the shoreline with ropes or carry them over the rocks. 3 more crew members were consumed by fear. They departed at a place now called Separation Canyon. Though Powell had no idea what peril awaited his skeleton crew, he implored them to press on, directly into a series of the biggest rapids yet. They were plunged in and out of the whitewater and careened off giant boulders as they battled for their lives. And finally, they emerged from the Grand Canyon, alive and into the annals of history. One-armed adventurer John Wesley Powell became a national hero. Today, he is buried with honors in Arlington National Cemetery. To find out more about John Wesley Powell and his Grand Canyon expedition, visit the Grand Canyon Visitor Center. This is Kim Capen with another Grand Canyon story.

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4: Actually, thanks to Smokey.
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7: Just as nature's elements have changed the geology and landscape of the Grand Canyon over time, a series of iconic individuals who passed through the hallowed wonder left their enduring marks as well. The Fred Harvey Saga is a legendary tale of locomotion and momentum. A young immigrant from England hops from job to job in the post-Civil War years, struggling to survive and eventually finds himself working as a railroad freight agent. Though his job ends after only about a year, he walks away convinced there's a market for good food and service in railroad restaurants. And the rest, as they say, is history. The first Harvey House opened in 1875 in Topeka, Kansas. By 1890, Harvey was operating 84 restaurants using his winning formula, good, reasonably priced food served on table linens with fine china. But there was still a missing ingredient to Harvey's recipe, service. Harvey applied his genius once again by creating the Harvey Girl, clean-cut, well-mannered, young, and attractive. The Harvey girls, with their starched black and white uniforms, were an immediate success. Their popularity even inspired a 1946 musical starring Judy Garland, Angela Lansbury, and Ray Bolger. Near the turn of the 20th century, the Santa Fe Railroad steamed toward northern Arizona, bringing Harvey houses to Ash Fork, Flagstaff, Seligman, Williams, and Winslow. The line finally reached the south rim of the Grand Canyon in 1901. Sadly, Fred Harvey passed away just before its completion. But the Harvey Company continued on with its founder's vision. The magnificent El Tovar Hotel opened its doors in 1905, and the public was welcomed by none other than the famous Harvey Girls. To see a fascinating photo exhibit featuring Fred Harvey and the Harvey Girls, visit the Bright Angel Lodge Museum on the Grand Canyon's South Rim. This Grand Canyon story has been brought to you by Travel Radio 102.5 FM KUGO. I'm Ken Byers.

0: お聞きいただいておりますのはありがとうございます。こちらは FM102.5 トラベルラジオ KU5 です。
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19: Ranger Station, Ranger speaking.
20: Yeah, hi. I'd like to report a bear sighting?
19: Location?
20: In the forest, near the side of the road.
19: No need for alarm, sir. The forest is where bears live.
20: But this was no ordinary bear.
19: No ordinary bear?
20: Yeah, one second I'm having a smoke taken in the view. Next thing I know, I am face to face with Smokey Bear.
19: Let me guess, Smokey had a tip for you.
20: He did. He must have seen me toss my cigarette on the ground. He told me never to do that because it only takes one spark to start a wildfire.
19: He's a smart bear. Did you know that 9 out of 10 wildfires are caused by humans? That means 9 out of 10 wildfires can be prevented.
20: That's what Smokey said. I had no idea.
19: That's why Smokey's famous, and you're not.
20: Good point.
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13: The Grand Canyon is now one of the most photographed destinations in the world, but at the turn of the 20th century, that was hardly the case. The Kodak Brownie camera was not quite in vogue yet, and pictures of the canyon were being captured mostly during government expeditions. When the railroad finally reached the Grand Canyon in 1901, tourists arrived with it. It took the vision of two adventure-seeking brothers, Ellsworth and Emery Kolb, to capitalize on the opportunity and open the canyon's first commercial photo studio. The Kolbs launched their business venture in 1903, 16 years before the Grand Canyon became a national park, photographing tourists riding Fred Harvey mule trains in and out of the canyon. At the time, Ellsworth and Emery had more guile than capital, operating a makeshift darkroom out of a cave in the canyon wall. And to make the process even more challenging, the brothers traveled 3,200 feet below the rim to collect water at Indian Gardens.
0: and, of course, had to haul it back so they could process proof prints before the mule trains returned from their tours. In 1905, the Kolbs gathered lumber from a demolished building in Williams, over 60 miles away, and built a studio on an outcropping near the Bright Angel Trail. Their sign read, Kolb Brothers, Photographic Explorers. Through the canyon by boat and burrow enables us to give accurate information and exclusive canyon views, unobtainable anywhere else in the world. Originators of hand-colored Grand Canyon albums. But that was just their day job. Eventually, they became a true Hollywood story of sorts. The brothers Kolb secured their place in history in 1912 by becoming the first men to take moving pictures of their boat journey down the Colorado River through the entire Grand Canyon. After the trip's successful completion and a national promotional tour with their film, they returned to the studio and added an auditorium and began daily screenings for visitors. Ellsworth eventually tired of the business and moved on to California. But Emery claimed the Grand Canyon was his religion. He continued to run the movie himself every day from 1915 until his death in 1976, making it the longest-running film in history. Today, millions of visitors to the Grand Canyon have seen the historic studio and film and experienced firsthand the remarkable tale of two young men from a small Pittsburgh town whose memory may last as long as the canyon itself. This Grand Canyon story has been brought to you by Travel Radio 102.5 FM KUGO. I'm Ken Jewell.
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23: Travel Radio turns the community spotlight on the mile-high city of Prescott, Arizona. The cool pines of Prescott provide the ideal backdrop for a vacation where Western history comes alive. No wonder it's a favorite for tourists from all over the world. From its rough-and-tumble days as a mining town, Prescott has kept a lot of its old Western ways while embracing the future with amenities that you'll find in many major cities. Come, let's take a stroll around the historic Courthouse Square and introduce you to everybody's hometown. Prescott was founded back in the mid-1800s when the Walker Party discovered gold and the rush was on. Prescott eventually became Arizona's territorial capital, which was moved to Phoenix as Arizona was granted statehood in 1912. History lives again with a visit to Charlotte Hall Museum, a delight for fans of the American West. The original governor's mansion still stands on the museum grounds with exhibits that harken back to Prescott's earliest days. The Phippen Museum of Western Art near the Granite Dells is Prescott's foremost display of authentic and collectible Western paintings and sculptures. If you want a taste of the Old West Prescott style, then look no further than historic Whiskey Row. Some of that old-fashioned rough and tumble is still visible today with Whiskey Row's collection of saloons, bars, and restaurants. Look up at the ceiling in some places and you may see some of the bullet holes from days when Wyatt Earp roamed the streets of Old Prescott. A number of historic sculptures dot the grounds of the Courthouse Square. Original Rough Rider Bucky O'Neill called Prescott home as he rode with Teddy Roosevelt in the early 1900s. Solon Borglum, one of the masters of Mount Rushmore, is also responsible for some of Prescott's downtown pieces of art. The square is the focal point for all of Yavapai County and a great place to share a picnic lunch and do some people watching under the shade of one of many trees that form this beautiful landmark. downtown Prescott has quite a nightlife beyond Whiskey Row. You will find several bars and nightclubs playing everything from jazz to classic rock, blues, and country. If you want to see how Prescott entertained a century ago, catch a performance at the newly remodeled Elks Opera House. We know you like to eat out when you're on vacation, and Prescott has dozens of area restaurants that will fulfill any hankering you may have. Fine dining in a casual atmosphere is the way Prescottonians love to eat, and there are plenty of good choices within easy walking distance of the square. For those of you who prefer the great outdoors, Prescott is home to the largest ponderosa pine forest in the world. The Prescott National Forest offers a limitless collection of spectacular views. All it takes is a rugged pair of shoes, a stout mountain bike, or a four-wheel drive vehicle. Some of the more popular areas of the forest include Goldwater Lake, the Sierra Prieta Overlook, and Granite Mountain. Come and experience Prescott Circle Trail, accessible from many parts of Prescott. Check with Prescott National Forest Headquarters on Cortez Street for maps of the area. There's also fun to be had at Willow Lake and Watson Lake Parks. Both are operated by the city, and Watson Lake in particular has easy access for boating, fishing, and hiking. Did you know that Prescott is the home of the world's oldest rodeo? Since 1888, the rodeo grounds have been the site for Prescott Frontier Days Rodeo, which runs from late June through the 4th of July. The Frontier Days Parade is one of the biggest in Arizona. 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You don't want to miss Prescott's Frontier Days Rodeo. Shoppers will find everything they're looking for and much more in Prescott. Whether it's jewelry, antiques, souvenirs, or art, downtown Prescott is a bargain hunter's dream. And if you miss shopping in an enclosed mall, Prescott Gateway is just a short drive from downtown and has all the department stores and retail outlets you know in one climate-controlled location. When it's too hot in the desert, Prescott is your golfing oasis. The city operates a 36-hole championship course at Antelope Hills. If you're traveling with someone who loves to golf, bring him to Antelope Hills and have a great time. A trip to Prescott from the Grand Canyon is easy. 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For more information, go to prescott-az.gov or go to our website at www.travelradiousa.com and click on Places to Go. 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
23: She was the most daring female character in the modern history of the Grand Canyon. Architect Mary Jane Coulter implausibly rose from her Pennsylvania upbringing to design Grand Canyon National Park structures that became natural wonders in themselves. Born in Pittsburgh in 1869, young Coulter traveled the frontiers of the Midwest, Colorado, and Texas, before landing in San Francisco, where she attended the California School of Design. At the turn of the 20th century, businessman Fred Harvey of Santa Fe Railroad fame was expanding his empire west, and he needed tourist accommodations for the exploding travel industry. He offered Coulter a job as an interior designer,
6: And just 10 years later, the chain-smoking perfectionist was working full-time as the Harvey Company's chief architect and decorator. During her career, Coulter completed 21 projects for the expanding organization, though she designed landmark hotels along the Santa Fe line such as La Posada in Winslow, Arizona, the last great railway hotel. Coulter's visionary work is best showcased at the Grand Canyon. It was there that she created a sense of time and place, capturing the essence of the canyon's ancient history in each of her structures. Her work in the Grand Canyon gave rise to an influential architectural style that has endured to this day, known as National Park Rustic. Mary Jane Coulter died in 1958 at the age of 88, remembered as the fearless woman who played a major role in putting the American Southwest on the map. To experience Mary Jane Coulter's inspiring work, visit the Grand Canyon South Rim. You'll see her Bright Angel Lodge, Hermit's Rest, Hopi House, The Lookout, and Phantom Ranch at the canyon floor. And don't forget her signature building, the Watchtower at Desert View, located just 30 minutes from the visitor center. This Grand Canyon story has been brought to you by Travel Radio 102.5 FM KUGO. I'm Sandy Moss.

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Yes, Comfort Inn of Flagstaff, nestled among the Ponderosa Pines at the base of the spectacular San Francisco Peaks, is everything the name implies. Comfort and convenience go hand in hand at this high country hotel with lots of beautiful scenery and amenities galore. 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Always striving for new heights, Comfort Inn of Flagstaff is just a little over an hour's drive to or from the Grand Canyon. 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But let's just say you've had enough driving and you'd like to stay closer to your home base. 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And just to go the extra mile, Comfort Inn of Flagstaff has complimentary fresh baked cookies in the lobby every evening. Okay, so we've established that the Comfort Inn of Flagstaff makes a terrific base for multiple day trips and has many features to make it a great place to vacation all on its own. So how about the place Comfort Inn calls home? Flagstaff, Arizona has lots of popular attractions, many within a mile or two of the Comfort Inn. 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

Route 66 runs right through Flagstaff, and the Comfort Inn is close to where many 50s-themed diners and memorabilia shops celebrating the historic highway are located. Take a ride out to the Arizona Snow Bowl for skiing in the winter, and it's also the home of the scenic sky ride to the top of Arizona's tallest mountain range during the summer. There's no question that the Comfort Inn of Flagstaff is your best choice for the ideal combination of quick access to nearby local attractions within easy range of many national and world-renowned natural wonders and a really pleasant place to call your vacation headquarters.

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2: Travel Radio's Travelicious Dining Guide takes you to Rock Springs, Arizona for some of the best pie in the world. Welcome to the Rock Springs Cafe. Located on Interstate 17 between Phoenix and Flagstaff, the Rock Springs Cafe was named for the nearby natural springs that still flow today. Rock Springs Cafe has a history that dates back to 1920, when Ben Warner opened a general store on the site for miners. It was rumored that during Prohibition in the 20s and 30s, a lot more than water ran through Rock Springs. For many years, the Rock Springs Cafe had the only telephone for miles around. The phone number was simply 93. The original telephone, old 93, still hangs on the wall at the cafe today. Also during this time, Rock Springs became a favorite getaway for weekend romances. The most famous of these, Western cowboy hero Tom Mix and his rendezvous with movie legend Gene Harlow at the hotel at Rock Springs, where they often spent time together in room number 4. Barry Goldwater is also known to have been a regular visitor to the Rock Springs Cafe and is said to have been a huge fan of the blackberry pie. Oh yes, the pie. But before we talk about the world-famous pie, there is the cafe. Rock Springs Cafe is well known for great home-cooked meals, served in an intimate dining room that looks very much as it did when Ben Warner built the place over 90 years ago. If you enjoy old-fashioned country cooking for breakfast, lunch, or dinner, and a place that reminds you of the Old West, then the Rock Springs Cafe is just the place. And if you're traveling with man's best friend, don't worry about leaving them in a hot car. 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The aroma of their freshly brewed private label hot coffee will get your day started off right. 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

The first boating expedition on the wild, uncharted Colorado River through the Grand Canyon was led by an unlikely adventurer. In the summer of 1869, scholarly one-armed Civil War veteran John Wesley Powell embarked on his extreme adventure with 9 men and 4 boats. Powell's expedition soon found themselves confronted by the swollen Colorado's boiling rapids, contained only by the canyon's massive crimson walls. They had already lost 1 boat, most of their supplies, and a crew member had abandoned ship. The ever-cautious Powell directed his men to pull their remaining boats along the shoreline with ropes or carry them over the rocks. 3 more crew members were consumed by fear. They departed at a place now called Separation Canyon. Though Powell had no idea what peril awaited his skeleton crew, he implored them to press on, directly into a series of the biggest rapids yet. They were plunged in and out of the whitewater and careened off giant boulders as they battled for their lives. And finally, they emerged from the Grand Canyon, alive and into the annals of history. One-armed adventurer John Wesley Powell became a national hero. Today, he is buried with honors in Arlington National Cemetery. To find out more about John Wesley Powell and his Grand Canyon expedition, visit the Grand Canyon Visitor Center. This is Kim Capen with another Grand Canyon story.

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4: Actually, thanks to Smokey.
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1: Just as nature's elements have changed the geology and landscape of the Grand Canyon over time, a series of iconic individuals who passed through the hallowed wonder left their enduring marks as well. The Fred Harvey saga is a legendary tale of locomotion and momentum. A young immigrant from England hops from job to job in the post-Civil War years, struggling to survive and eventually finds himself working as a railroad freight agent. Though his job ends after only about a year, he walks away convinced there's a market for good food and service in railroad restaurants. And the rest, as they say, is history. The first Harvey House opened in 1875 in Topeka, Kansas. By 1890, Harvey was operating 84 restaurants using his winning formula, good, reasonably priced food served on table linens with fine china. But there was still a missing ingredient to Harvey's recipe, service. Harvey applied his genius once again by creating the Harvey Girl, clean-cut, well-mannered, young, and attractive. The Harvey girls, with their starched black and white uniforms, were an immediate success. Their popularity even inspired a 1946 musical starring Judy Garland, Angela Lansbury, and Ray Bolger. Near the turn of the 20th century, the Santa Fe Railroad steamed toward northern Arizona, bringing Harvey houses to Ash Fork, Flagstaff, Seligman, Williams, and Winslow. The line finally reached the south rim of the Grand Canyon in 1901. Sadly, Fred Harvey passed away just before its completion. But the Harvey Company continued on with its founder's vision. The magnificent El Tovar Hotel opened its doors in 1905, and the public was welcomed by none other than the famous Harvey Girls. To see a fascinating photo exhibit featuring Fred Harvey and the Harvey Girls, visit the Bright Angel Lodge Museum on the Grand Canyon's South Rim. This Grand Canyon story has been brought to you by Travel Radio 102.5 FM KUGO. I'm Ken Byers.

0: お聞きいただいておりますのはありがとうございます。こちらは FM102.5 トラベルラジオ KU5 です。
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19: Ranger Station, Ranger speaking.
20: Yeah, hi. I'd like to report a bear sighting?
19: Location?
20: In the forest, near the side of the road.
19: No need for alarm, sir. The forest is where bears live.
20: But this was no ordinary bear.
19: No ordinary bear?
20: Yeah, one second I'm having a smoke taken in the view. Next thing I know, I am face to face with Smokey Bear.
19: Let me guess, Smokey had a tip for you.
20: He did. He must have seen me toss my cigarette on the ground. He told me never to do that because it only takes one spark to start a wildfire.
19: He's a smart bear. Did you know that 9 out of 10 wildfires are caused by humans? That means 9 out of 10 wildfires can be prevented.
20: That's what Smokey said. I had no idea.
19: That's why Smokey's famous, and you're not.
20: Good point.
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14: The Grand Canyon is now one of the most photographed destinations in the world, but at the turn of the 20th century, that was hardly the case. The Kodak Brownie camera was not quite in vogue yet, and pictures of the canyon were being captured mostly during government expeditions. When the railroad finally reached the Grand Canyon in 1901, tourists arrived with it. It took the vision of two adventure-seeking brothers, Ellsworth and Emery Kolb, to capitalize on the opportunity and open the canyon's first commercial photo studio. The Kolbs launched their business venture in 1903, 16 years before the Grand Canyon became a national park, photographing tourists riding Fred Harvey mule trains in and out of the canyon. At the time, Ellsworth and Emery had more guile than capital, operating a makeshift darkroom out of a cave in the canyon wall. And to make the process even more challenging, the brothers traveled 3,200 feet below the rim to collect water at Indian Gardens.
0: and, of course, had to haul it back so they could process proof prints before the mule trains returned from their tours. In 1905, the Kolbs gathered lumber from a demolished building in Williams, over 60 miles away, and built a studio on an outcropping near the Bright Angel Trail. Their sign read, Kolb Brothers, Photographic Explorers, through the canyon by boat and burro, enables us to give accurate information and exclusive canyon views, unobtainable anywhere else in the world. Originators of hand-colored Grand Canyon albums. But that was just their day job. Eventually, they became a true Hollywood story of sorts. The brothers Kolb secured their place in history in 1912 by becoming the first men to take moving pictures of their boat journey down the Colorado River through the entire Grand Canyon. After the trip's successful completion and a national promotional tour with their film, they returned to the studio and added an auditorium and began daily screenings for visitors. Ellsworth eventually tired of the business and moved on to California. But Emery claimed the Grand Canyon was his religion. He continued to run the movie himself every day from 1915 until his death in 1976, making it the longest-running film in history. Today, millions of visitors to the Grand Canyon have seen the historic studio and film and experienced firsthand the remarkable tale of two young men from a small Pittsburgh town whose memory may last as long as the canyon itself. This Grand Canyon story has been brought to you by Travel Radio 102.5 FM KUGO. I'm Ken Jewell.
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23: Travel Radio turns the community spotlight on the mile-high city of Prescott, Arizona. The cool pines of Prescott provide the ideal backdrop for a vacation where Western history comes alive. No wonder it's a favorite for tourists from all over the world. From its rough-and-tumble days as a mining town, Prescott has kept a lot of its old Western ways while embracing the future with amenities that you'll find in many major cities. Come, let's take a stroll around the historic Courthouse Square and introduce you to everybody's hometown. Prescott was founded back in the mid-1800s when the Walker Party discovered gold and the rush was on. Prescott eventually became Arizona's territorial capital, which was moved to Phoenix as Arizona was granted statehood in 1912. History lives again with a visit to Charlotte Hall Museum, a delight for fans of the American West. The original governor's mansion still stands on the museum grounds with exhibits that harken back to Prescott's earliest days. The Phippen Museum of Western Art near the Granite Dells is Prescott's foremost display of authentic and collectible Western paintings and sculptures. If you want a taste of the Old West Prescott style, then look no further than historic Whiskey Row. Some of that old-fashioned rough and tumble is still visible today with Whiskey Row's collection of saloons, bars, and restaurants. Look up at the ceiling in some places and you may see some of the bullet holes from days when Wyatt Earp roamed the streets of Old Prescott. A number of historic sculptures dot the grounds of the Courthouse Square. Original Rough Rider Bucky O'Neill called Prescott home as he rode with Teddy Roosevelt in the early 1900s. Solon Borglum, one of the masters of Mount Rushmore, is also responsible for some of Prescott's downtown pieces of art. The square is the focal point for all of Yavapai County and a great place to share a picnic lunch and do some people watching under the shade of one of many trees that form this beautiful landmark. Downtown Prescott has quite a nightlife beyond Whiskey Row. You will find several bars and nightclubs playing everything from jazz to classic rock, blues, and country. If you want to see how Prescott entertained a century ago, catch a performance at the newly remodeled Elks Opera House. We know you like to eat out when you're on vacation, and Prescott has dozens of area restaurants that will fulfill any hankering you may have. Fine dining in a casual atmosphere is the way Prescottonians love to eat, and there are plenty of good choices within easy walking distance of the square. For those of you who prefer the great outdoors, Prescott is home to the largest ponderosa pine forest in the world. The Prescott National Forest offers a limitless collection of spectacular views. All it takes is a rugged pair of shoes, a stout mountain bike, or a four-wheel drive vehicle. Some of the more popular areas of the forest include Goldwater Lake, the Sierra Prieta Overlook, and Granite Mountain. Come and experience Prescott Circle Trail, accessible from many parts of Prescott. 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There's also fun to be had at Willow Lake and Watson Lake Parks. Both are operated by the city, and Watson Lake in particular has easy access for boating, fishing, and hiking. Did you know that Prescott is the home of the world's oldest rodeo? Since 1888, the rodeo grounds have been the site for Prescott Frontier Days Rodeo, which runs from late June through the 4th of July. The Frontier Days Parade is one of the biggest in Arizona. 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You don't want to miss Prescott's Frontier Days Rodeo. 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When it's too hot in the desert, Prescott is your golfing oasis. The city operates a 36-hole championship course at Antelope Hills. If you're traveling with someone who loves to golf, bring him to Antelope Hills and have a great time. A trip to Prescott from the Grand Canyon is easy. 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For more information, go to prescott-az.gov or go to our website at www.travelradiousa.com and click on Places to Go. 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
23: She was the most daring female character in the modern history of the Grand Canyon. Architect Mary Jane Coulter implausibly rose from her Pennsylvania upbringing to design Grand Canyon National Park structures that became natural wonders in themselves. Born in Pittsburgh in 1869, young Coulter traveled the frontiers of the Midwest, Colorado, and Texas, before landing in San Francisco, where she attended the California School of Design. At the turn of the 20th century, businessman Fred Harvey of Santa Fe Railroad fame was expanding his empire west, and he needed tourist accommodations for the exploding travel industry. He offered Coulter a job as an interior designer,
6: And just 10 years later, the chain-smoking perfectionist was working full-time as the Harvey Company's chief architect and decorator. During her career, Coulter completed 21 projects for the expanding organization. Though she designed landmark hotels along the Santa Fe line, such as La Posada in Winslow, Arizona, the last great railway hotel, Coulter's visionary work is best showcased at the Grand Canyon. It was there that she created a sense of time and place, capturing the essence of the canyon's ancient history in each of her structures. Her work in the Grand Canyon gave rise to an influential architectural style that has endured to this day, known as National Park Rustic. Mary Jane Coulter died in 1958 at the age of 88, remembered as the fearless woman who played a major role in putting the American Southwest on the map. To experience Mary Jane Coulter's inspiring work, visit the Grand Canyon South Rim. You'll see her Bright Angel Lodge, Hermit's Rest, Hopi House, The Lookout, and Phantom Ranch at the canyon floor. And don't forget her signature building, the Watchtower at Desert View, located just 30 minutes from the visitor center. This Grand Canyon story has been brought to you by Travel Radio 102.5 FM KUGO. I'm Sandy Moss.

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Yes, Comfort Inn of Flagstaff, nestled among the ponderosa pines at the base of the spectacular San Francisco Peaks, is everything the name implies. 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But let's just say you've had enough driving and you'd like to stay closer to your home base. 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So how about the place Comfort Inn calls home? 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

Route 66 runs right through Flagstaff, and the Comfort Inn is close to where many 50s-themed diners and memorabilia shops celebrating the historic highway are located. Take a ride out to the Arizona Snow Bowl for skiing in the winter, and it's also the home of the scenic sky ride to the top of Arizona's tallest mountain range during the summer. There's no question that the Comfort Inn of Flagstaff is your best choice for the ideal combination of quick access to nearby local attractions within easy range of many national and world-renowned natural wonders and a really pleasant place to call your vacation headquarters.

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2: Travel Radio's Travelicious Dining Guide takes you to Rock Springs, Arizona for some of the best pie in the world. Welcome to the Rock Springs Cafe. Located on Interstate 17 between Phoenix and Flagstaff, the Rock Springs Cafe was named for the nearby natural springs that still flow today. Rock Springs Cafe has a history that dates back to 1920, when Ben Warner opened a general store on the site for miners. It was rumored that during Prohibition in the 20s and 30s, a lot more than water ran through Rock Springs. For many years, the Rock Springs Cafe had the only telephone for miles around. The phone number was simply 93. The original telephone, old 93, still hangs on the wall at the cafe today. Also during this time, Rock Springs became a favorite getaway for weekend romances. The most famous of these, Western cowboy hero Tom Mix and his rendezvous with movie legend Gene Harlow at the hotel at Rock Springs, where they often spent time together in room number 4. Barry Goldwater is also known to have been a regular visitor to the Rock Springs Cafe and is said to have been a huge fan of the blackberry pie. Oh yes, the pie. But before we talk about the world-famous pie, there is the cafe. Rock Springs Cafe is well known for great home-cooked meals, served in an intimate dining room that looks very much as it did when Ben Warner built the place over 90 years ago. If you enjoy old-fashioned country cooking for breakfast, lunch, or dinner, and a place that reminds you of the Old West, then the Rock Springs Cafe is just the place. And if you're traveling with man's best friend, don't worry about leaving them in a hot car. 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The aroma of their freshly brewed private label hot coffee will get your day started off right. 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

The first boating expedition on the wild, uncharted Colorado River through the Grand Canyon was led by an unlikely adventurer. In the summer of 1869, scholarly, one-armed Civil War veteran John Wesley Powell embarked on his extreme adventure with 9 men and 4 boats. Powell's expedition soon found themselves confronted by the swollen Colorado's boiling rapids, contained only by the canyon's massive crimson walls. They had already lost 1 boat, most of their supplies, and a crew member had abandoned ship. The ever-cautious Powell directed his men to pull their remaining boats along the shoreline with ropes or carry them over the rocks. 3 more crew members were consumed by fear. They departed at a place now called Separation Canyon. Though Powell had no idea what peril awaited his skeleton crew, he implored them to press on, directly into a series of the biggest rapids yet. They were plunged in and out of the whitewater and careened off giant boulders as they battled for their lives. And finally, they emerged from the Grand Canyon, alive and into the annals of history. One-armed adventurer John Wesley Powell became a national hero. Today, he is buried with honors in Arlington National Cemetery. To find out more about John Wesley Powell and his Grand Canyon expedition, visit the Grand Canyon Visitor Center. This is Kim Capen with another Grand Canyon story.

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7: Just as nature's elements have changed the geology and landscape of the Grand Canyon over time, a series of iconic individuals who passed through the hallowed wonder left their enduring marks as well. The Fred Harvey Saga is a legendary tale of locomotion and momentum. A young immigrant from England hops from job to job in the post-Civil War years, struggling to survive and eventually finds himself working as a railroad freight agent. Though his job ends after only about a year, he walks away convinced there's a market for good food and service in railroad restaurants. And the rest, as they say, is history. The first Harvey House opened in 1875 in Topeka, Kansas. By 1890, Harvey was operating 84 restaurants using his winning formula, good, reasonably priced food served on table linens with fine china. But there was still a missing ingredient to Harvey's recipe, service. Harvey applied his genius once again by creating the Harvey Girl, clean-cut, well-mannered, young, and attractive. The Harvey girls, with their starched black and white uniforms, were an immediate success. Their popularity even inspired a 1946 musical starring Judy Garland, Angela Lansbury, and Ray Bolger. Near the turn of the 20th century, the Santa Fe Railroad steamed toward northern Arizona, bringing Harvey houses to Ash Fork, Flagstaff, Seligman, Williams, and Winslow. The line finally reached the south rim of the Grand Canyon in 1901. Sadly, Fred Harvey passed away just before its completion. But the Harvey Company continued on with its founder's vision. The magnificent El Tovar Hotel opened its doors in 1905, and the public was welcomed by none other than the famous Harvey Girls. To see a fascinating photo exhibit featuring Fred Harvey and the Harvey Girls, visit the Bright Angel Lodge Museum on the Grand Canyon's South Rim. This Grand Canyon story has been brought to you by Travel Radio 102.5 FM KUGO. I'm Ken Byers.

0: お聞きいただいておりますのはありがとうございます。こちらは FM102.5 トラベルラジオ KU5 です。
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6: Yeah, hi. I'd like to report a bear sighting.
5: Location?
6: In the forest, near the side of the road.
5: No need for alarm, sir. The forest is where bears live.
6: But this was no ordinary bear.
5: No ordinary bear?
6: Yeah, one second I'm having a smoke taken in the view. Next thing I know, I am face to face with Smokey Bear.
5: Let me guess, Smokey had a tip for you.
6: He did. He must have seen me toss my cigarette on the ground. He told me never to do that because it only takes one spark to start a wildfire.
5: 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Did you know that 9 out of 10 wildfires are caused by humans? That means 9 out of 10 wildfires can be prevented.
6: That's what Smokey said. I had no idea.
5: That's why Smokey's famous, and you're not.
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10: The Grand Canyon is now one of the most photographed destinations in the world, but at the turn of the 20th century, that was hardly the case. The Kodak Brownie camera was not quite in vogue yet, and pictures of the canyon were being captured mostly during government expeditions. When the railroad finally reached the Grand Canyon in 1901, tourists arrived with it. It took the vision of two adventure-seeking brothers, Ellsworth and Emery Kolb, to capitalize on the opportunity and open the canyon's first commercial photo studio. The Kolbs launched their business venture in 1903, 16 years before the Grand Canyon became a national park, photographing tourists riding Fred Harvey mule trains in and out of the canyon. At the time, Ellsworth and Emery had more guile than capital, operating a makeshift darkroom out of a cave in the canyon wall. And to make the process even more challenging, the brothers traveled 3,200 feet below the rim to collect water at Indian Gardens. and, of course, had to haul it back so they could process proof prints before the mule trains returned from their tours.

0: In 1905, the Kolbs gathered lumber from a demolished building in Williams, over 60 miles away, and built a studio on an outcropping near the Bright Angel Trail. Their sign read, Kolb Brothers, Photographic Explorers, through the canyon by boat and burl, enables us to give accurate information and exclusive canyon views, unobtainable anywhere else in the world. Originators of hand-colored Grand Canyon albums. But that was just their day job. Eventually, they became a true Hollywood story of sorts. The brothers Kolb secured their place in history in 1912 by becoming the first men to take moving pictures of their boat journey down the Colorado River through the entire Grand Canyon. After the trip's successful completion and a national promotional tour with their film, they returned to the studio and added an auditorium and began daily screenings for visitors. Ellsworth eventually tired of the business and moved on to California. But Emery claimed the Grand Canyon was his religion. He continued to run the movie himself every day from 1915 until his death in 1976, making it the longest-running film in history. Today, millions of visitors to the Grand Canyon have seen the historic studio and film and experienced firsthand the remarkable tale of two young men from a small Pittsburgh town whose memory may last as long as the canyon itself. This Grand Canyon story has been brought to you by Travel Radio 102.5 FM KUGO. I'm Ken Jewell.
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3: Travel Radio turns the community spotlight on the mile-high city of Prescott, Arizona. The cool pines of Prescott provide the ideal backdrop for a vacation where Western history comes alive. No wonder it's a favorite for tourists from all over the world. From its rough-and-tumble days as a mining town, Prescott has kept a lot of its old Western ways while embracing the future with amenities that you'll find in many major cities. Come, let's take a stroll around the historic Courthouse Square and introduce you to everybody's hometown. Prescott was founded back in the mid-1800s when the Walker Party discovered gold and the rush was on. Prescott eventually became Arizona's territorial capital, which was moved to Phoenix as Arizona was granted statehood in 1912. History lives again with a visit to Charlotte Hall Museum, a delight for fans of the American West. The original governor's mansion still stands on the museum grounds with exhibits that harken back to Prescott's earliest days. The Phippen Museum of Western Art near the Granite Dells is Prescott's foremost display of authentic and collectible Western paintings and sculptures. If you want a taste of the Old West Prescott style, then look no further than historic Whiskey Row. Some of that old-fashioned rough and tumble is still visible today with Whiskey Row's collection of saloons, bars, and restaurants. Look up at the ceiling in some places and you may see some of the bullet holes from days when Wyatt Earp roamed the streets of Old Prescott. A number of historic sculptures dot the grounds of the Courthouse Square. Original Rough Rider Bucky O'Neill called Prescott home as he rode with Teddy Roosevelt in the early 1900s. Solon Borglum, one of the masters of Mount Rushmore, is also responsible for some of Prescott's downtown pieces of art. The square is the focal point for all of Yavapai County and a great place to share a picnic lunch and do some people watching under the shade of one of many trees that form this beautiful landmark. Downtown Prescott has quite a nightlife beyond Whiskey Row. You will find several bars and nightclubs playing everything from jazz to classic rock, blues, and country. If you want to see how Prescott entertained a century ago, catch a performance at the newly remodeled Elks Opera House. We know you like to eat out when you're on vacation, and Prescott has dozens of area restaurants that will fulfill any hankering you may have. Fine dining in a casual atmosphere is the way Prescottonians love to eat, and there are plenty of good choices within easy walking distance of the square. For those of you who prefer the great outdoors, Prescott is home to the largest ponderosa pine forest in the world. The Prescott National Forest offers a limitless collection of spectacular views. All it takes is a rugged pair of shoes, a stout mountain bike, or a four-wheel drive vehicle. Some of the more popular areas of the forest include Goldwater Lake, the Sierra Prieta Overlook, and Granite Mountain. Come and experience Prescott Circle Trail, accessible from many parts of Prescott. Check with Prescott National Forest Headquarters on Cortez Street for maps of the area. There's also fun to be had at Willow Lake and Watson Lake Parks. Both are operated by the city, and Watson Lake in particular has easy access for boating, fishing, and hiking. Did you know that Prescott is the home of the world's oldest rodeo? Since 1888, the rodeo grounds have been the site for Prescott Frontier Days Rodeo, which runs from late June through the 4th of July. The Frontier Days Parade is one of the biggest in Arizona. 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You don't want to miss Prescott's Frontier Days Rodeo. 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Whether it's jewelry, antiques, souvenirs, or art, downtown Prescott is a bargain hunter's dream. 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When it's too hot in the desert, Prescott is your golfing oasis. The city operates a 36-hole championship course at Antelope Hills. If you're traveling with someone who loves to golf, bring him to Antelope Hills and have a great time. A trip to Prescott from the Grand Canyon is easy. 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For more information, go to prescott-az.gov or go to our website at www.travelradiousa.com and click on Places to Go. 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
3: She was the most daring female character in the modern history of the Grand Canyon. Architect Mary Jane Coulter implausibly rose from her Pennsylvania upbringing to design Grand Canyon National Park structures that became natural wonders in themselves. Born in Pittsburgh in 1869, young Coulter traveled the frontiers of the Midwest, Colorado, and Texas, before landing in San Francisco, where she attended the California School of Design. At the turn of the 20th century, businessman Fred Harvey of Santa Fe Railroad fame was expanding his empire west, and he needed tourist accommodations for the exploding travel industry. He offered Coulter a job as an interior designer. And just 10 years later, the chain-smoking perfectionist was working full-time as the Harvey Company's chief architect and decorator. During her career, Coulter completed 21 projects for the expanding organization. Though she designed landmark hotels along the Santa Fe line, such as La Posada in Winslow, Arizona, the last great railway hotel, Coulter's visionary work is best showcased at the Grand Canyon. It was there that she created a sense of time and place, capturing the essence of the canyon's ancient history in each of her structures. Her work in the Grand Canyon gave rise to an influential architectural style that has endured to this day, known as National Park Rustic. Mary Jane Coulter died in 1958 at the age of 88, remembered as the fearless woman who played a major role in putting the American Southwest on the map. To experience Mary Jane Coulter's inspiring work, visit the Grand Canyon South Rim. You'll see her Bright Angel Lodge, Hermit's Rest, Hopi House, The Lookout, and Phantom Ranch at the canyon floor. And don't forget her signature building, the Watchtower at Desert View, located just 30 minutes from the visitor center. This Grand Canyon story has been brought to you by Travel Radio 102.5 FM KUGO. I'm Sandy Moss.

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Yes, Comfort Inn of Flagstaff, nestled among the ponderosa pines at the base of the spectacular San Francisco Peaks, is everything the name implies. Comfort and convenience go hand in hand at this high country hotel with lots of beautiful scenery and amenities galore. 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Always striving for new heights, Comfort Inn of Flagstaff is just a little over an hour's drive to or from the Grand Canyon. Head south from the hotel on Highway 89A, and in less than half an hour, you're in Oak Creek Canyon, descending into the breathtaking Red Rocks of Sedona. 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But let's just say you've had enough driving and you'd like to stay closer to your home base. Comfort Inn of Flagstaff has just what you're looking for in a summertime, wintertime, or anytime getaway. 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Okay, so we've established that the Comfort Inn of Flagstaff makes a terrific base for multiple day trips and has many features to make it a great place to vacation all on its own. So how about the place Comfort Inn calls home? Flagstaff, Arizona has lots of popular attractions, many within a mile or two of the Comfort Inn. 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

Route 66 runs right through Flagstaff, and the Comfort Inn is close to where many 50s-themed diners and memorabilia shops celebrating the historic highway are located. Take a ride out to the Arizona Snow Bowl for skiing in the winter, and it's also the home of the scenic sky ride to the top of Arizona's tallest mountain range during the summer. There's no question that the Comfort Inn of Flagstaff is your best choice for the ideal combination of quick access to nearby local attractions within easy range of many national and world-renowned natural wonders and a really pleasant place to call your vacation headquarters.

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2: Travel Radio's Travelicious Dining Guide takes you to Rock Springs, Arizona for some of the best pie in the world. Welcome to the Rock Springs Cafe. Located on Interstate 17 between Phoenix and Flagstaff, the Rock Springs Cafe was named for the nearby natural springs that still flow today. Rock Springs Cafe has a history that dates back to 1920, when Ben Warner opened a general store on the site for miners. It was rumored that during Prohibition in the 20s and 30s, a lot more than water ran through Rock Springs. For many years, the Rock Springs Cafe had the only telephone for miles around. The phone number was simply 93. The original telephone, old 93, still hangs on the wall at the cafe today. Also during this time, Rock Springs became a favorite getaway for weekend romances. The most famous of these, Western cowboy hero Tom Mix and his rendezvous with movie legend Gene Harlow at the hotel at Rock Springs, where they often spent time together in room number 4. Barry Goldwater is also known to have been a regular visitor to the Rock Springs Cafe and is said to have been a huge fan of the blackberry pie. Oh yes, the pie. But before we talk about the world-famous pie, there is the cafe. Rock Springs Cafe is well known for great home-cooked meals, served in an intimate dining room that looks very much as it did when Ben Warner built the place over 90 years ago. If you enjoy old-fashioned country cooking for breakfast, lunch, or dinner, and a place that reminds you of the Old West, then the Rock Springs Cafe is just the place. And if you're traveling with man's best friend, don't worry about leaving them in a hot car. 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The aroma of their freshly brewed private label hot coffee will get your day started off right. 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

The first boating expedition on the wild, uncharted Colorado River through the Grand Canyon was led by an unlikely adventurer. In the summer of 1869, scholarly one-armed Civil War veteran John Wesley Powell embarked on his extreme adventure with 9 men and 4 boats. Powell's expedition soon found themselves confronted by the swollen Colorado's boiling rapids, contained only by the canyon's massive crimson walls. They had already lost 1 boat, most of their supplies, and a crew member had abandoned ship. The ever-cautious Powell directed his men to pull their remaining boats along the shoreline with ropes or carry them over the rocks. 3 more crew members were consumed by fear. They departed at a place now called Separation Canyon. Though Powell had no idea what peril awaited his skeleton crew, he implored them to press on, directly into a series of the biggest rapids yet. They were plunged in and out of the whitewater and careened off giant boulders as they battled for their lives. And finally, they emerge from the Grand Canyon, alive and into the annals of history. One-armed adventurer John Wesley Powell became a national hero. Today, he is buried with honors in Arlington National Cemetery. To find out more about John Wesley Powell and his Grand Canyon expedition, visit the Grand Canyon Visitor Center. This is Kim Capen with another Grand Canyon story.

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7: Just as nature's elements have changed the geology and landscape of the Grand Canyon over time, a series of iconic individuals who passed through the hallowed wonder left their enduring marks as well. The Fred Harvey saga is a legendary tale of locomotion and momentum. A young immigrant from England hops from job to job in the post-Civil War years, struggling to survive and eventually finds himself working as a railroad freight agent. Though his job ends after only about a year, he walks away convinced there's a market for good food and service in railroad restaurants. And the rest, as they say, is history. The first Harvey House opened in 1875 in Topeka, Kansas. By 1890, Harvey was operating 84 restaurants using his winning formula, good, reasonably priced food served on table linens with fine china. But there was still a missing ingredient to Harvey's recipe, service. Harvey applied his genius once again by creating the Harvey Girl, clean-cut, well-mannered, young, and attractive. The Harvey girls, with their starched black and white uniforms, were an immediate success. Their popularity even inspired a 1946 musical starring Judy Garland, Angela Lansbury, and Ray Bolger. Near the turn of the 20th century, the Santa Fe Railroad steamed toward northern Arizona, bringing Harvey houses to Ash Fork, Flagstaff, Seligman, Williams, and Winslow. The line finally reached the south rim of the Grand Canyon in 1901. Sadly, Fred Harvey passed away just before its completion. But the Harvey Company continued on with its founder's vision. The magnificent El Tovar Hotel opened its doors in 1905, and the public was welcomed by none other than the famous Harvey Girls. To see a fascinating photo exhibit featuring Fred Harvey and the Harvey Girls, visit the Bright Angel Lodge Museum on the Grand Canyon's South Rim. This Grand Canyon story has been brought to you by Travel Radio 102.5 FM KUGO. I'm Ken Byers.

0: お聞きいただいておりますのはありがとうございます。こちらは FM102.5 トラベルラジオ KU5 です。
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2: 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There are several hotels and motels in the area to fit any budget, and both helicopter and jeep tours of the Grand Canyon area are available too. 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
3: Sedona is only a few hours from the Grand Canyon, and people from around the world visit its majestic red rocks. 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It's Crazy Tony. 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
19: Ranger Station, Ranger speaking.
20: Yeah, hi. I'd like to report a bear sighting?
19: Location?
20: In the forest, near the side of the road.
19: No need for alarm, sir. The forest is where bears live.
20: But this was no ordinary bear.
19: No ordinary bear?
20: Yeah, one second I'm having a smoke taken in the view. Next thing I know, I am face to face with Smokey Bear.
19: Let me guess, Smokey had a tip for you.
20: He did. He must have seen me toss my cigarette on the ground. He told me never to do that because it only takes one spark to start a wildfire.
19: He's a smart bear. Did you know that 9 out of 10 wildfires are caused by humans? That means 9 out of 10 wildfires can be prevented.
20: That's what Smokey said. I had no idea.
19: That's why Smokey's famous, and you're not.
20: Good point.
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14: The Grand Canyon is now one of the most photographed destinations in the world, but at the turn of the 20th century, that was hardly the case. The Kodak Brownie camera was not quite in vogue yet, and pictures of the canyon were being captured mostly during government expeditions. When the railroad finally reached the Grand Canyon in 1901, tourists arrived with it. It took the vision of two adventure-seeking brothers, Ellsworth and Emery Kolb, to capitalize on the opportunity and open the canyon's first commercial photo studio. The Kolbs launched their business venture in 1903, 16 years before the Grand Canyon became a national park, photographing tourists riding Fred Harvey mule trains in and out of the canyon. At the time, Ellsworth and Emery had more guile than capital, operating a makeshift darkroom out of a cave in the canyon wall. And to make the process even more challenging, the brothers traveled 3,200 feet below the rim to collect water at Indian Gardens.
0: and, of course, had to haul it back so they could process proof prints before the mule trains returned from their tours. In 1905, the Kolbs gathered lumber from a demolished building in Williams, over 60 miles away, and built a studio on an outcropping near the Bright Angel Trail. Their sign read, Kolb Brothers, Photographic Explorers, through the canyon by boat and burro, enables us to give accurate information and exclusive canyon views, unobtainable anywhere else in the world. Originators of hand-colored Grand Canyon albums. But that was just their day job. Eventually, they became a true Hollywood story of sorts. The brothers Kolb secured their place in history in 1912 by becoming the first men to take moving pictures of their boat journey down the Colorado River through the entire Grand Canyon. After the trip's successful completion and a national promotional tour with their film, they returned to the studio and added an auditorium and began daily screenings for visitors. Ellsworth eventually tired of the business and moved on to California. But Emery claimed the Grand Canyon was his religion. He continued to run the movie himself every day from 1915 until his death in 1976, making it the longest-running film in history. Today, millions of visitors to the Grand Canyon have seen the historic studio and film and experienced firsthand the remarkable tale of two young men from a small Pittsburgh town whose memory may last as long as the canyon itself. This Grand Canyon story has been brought to you by Travel Radio 102.5 FM KUGO. I'm Ken Jewell.
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23: Travel Radio turns the community spotlight on the mile-high city of Prescott, Arizona. The cool pines of Prescott provide the ideal backdrop for a vacation where Western history comes alive. No wonder it's a favorite for tourists from all over the world. From its rough-and-tumble days as a mining town, Prescott has kept a lot of its old Western ways while embracing the future with amenities that you'll find in many major cities. Come, let's take a stroll around the historic Courthouse Square and introduce you to everybody's hometown. Prescott was founded back in the mid-1800s when the Walker Party discovered gold and the rush was on. Prescott eventually became Arizona's territorial capital, which was moved to Phoenix as Arizona was granted statehood in 1912. History lives again with a visit to Charlotte Hall Museum, a delight for fans of the American West. The original governor's mansion still stands on the museum grounds with exhibits that harken back to Prescott's earliest days. The Phippen Museum of Western Art near the Granite Dells is Prescott's foremost display of authentic and collectible Western paintings and sculptures. If you want a taste of the Old West Prescott style, then look no further than historic Whiskey Row. Some of that old-fashioned rough and tumble is still visible today with Whiskey Row's collection of saloons, bars, and restaurants. Look up at the ceiling in some places and you may see some of the bullet holes from days when Wyatt Earp roamed the streets of Old Prescott. A number of historic sculptures dot the grounds of the Courthouse Square. Original Rough Rider Bucky O'Neill called Prescott home as he rode with Teddy Roosevelt in the early 1900s. Solon Borglum, one of the masters of Mount Rushmore, is also responsible for some of Prescott's downtown pieces of art. The square is the focal point for all of Yavapai County and a great place to share a picnic lunch and do some people watching under the shade of one of many trees that form this beautiful landmark. Downtown Prescott has quite a nightlife beyond Whiskey Row. You will find several bars and nightclubs playing everything from jazz to classic rock, blues, and country. If you want to see how Prescott entertained a century ago, catch a performance at the newly remodeled Elks Opera House. We know you like to eat out when you're on vacation, and Prescott has dozens of area restaurants that will fulfill any hankering you may have. Fine dining in a casual atmosphere is the way Prescottonians love to eat, and there are plenty of good choices within easy walking distance of the square. For those of you who prefer the great outdoors, Prescott is home to the largest ponderosa pine forest in the world. The Prescott National Forest offers a limitless collection of spectacular views. All it takes is a rugged pair of shoes, a stout mountain bike, or a four-wheel drive vehicle. Some of the more popular areas of the forest include Goldwater Lake, the Sierra Prieta Overlook, and Granite Mountain. Come and experience Prescott Circle Trail, accessible from many parts of Prescott. 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There's also fun to be had at Willow Lake and Watson Lake Parks. Both are operated by the city, and Watson Lake in particular has easy access for boating, fishing, and hiking. Did you know that Prescott is the home of the world's oldest rodeo? Since 1888, the rodeo grounds have been the site for Prescott Frontier Days Rodeo, which runs from late June through the 4th of July. The Frontier Days Parade is one of the biggest in Arizona. 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When it's too hot in the desert, Prescott is your golfing oasis. The city operates a 36-hole championship course at Antelope Hills. If you're traveling with someone who loves to golf, bring him to Antelope Hills and have a great time. A trip to Prescott from the Grand Canyon is easy. 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For more information, go to prescott-az.gov or go to our website at www.travelradiousa.com and click on Places to Go. 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
23: She was the most daring female character in the modern history of the Grand Canyon. Architect Mary Jane Coulter implausibly rose from her Pennsylvania upbringing to design Grand Canyon National Park structures that became natural wonders in themselves. Born in Pittsburgh in 1869, young Coulter traveled the frontiers of the Midwest, Colorado, and Texas, before landing in San Francisco, where she attended the California School of Design. At the turn of the 20th century, businessman Fred Harvey of Santa Fe Railroad fame was expanding his empire west, and he needed tourist accommodations for the exploding travel industry. He offered Coulter a job as an interior designer,
6: And just 10 years later, the chain-smoking perfectionist was working full-time as the Harvey Company's chief architect and decorator. During her career, Coulter completed 21 projects for the expanding organization. Though she designed landmark hotels along the Santa Fe line, such as La Posada in Winslow, Arizona, the last great railway hotel, Coulter's visionary work is best showcased at the Grand Canyon. It was there that she created a sense of time and place, capturing the essence of the canyon's ancient history in each of her structures. Her work in the Grand Canyon gave rise to an influential architectural style that has endured to this day, known as National Park Rustic. Mary Jane Coulter died in 1958 at the age of 88, remembered as the fearless woman who played a major role in putting the American Southwest on the map. To experience Mary Jane Coulter's inspiring work, visit the Grand Canyon South Rim. You'll see her Bright Angel Lodge, Hermit's Rest, Hopi House, The Lookout, and Phantom Ranch at the canyon floor. And don't forget her signature building, the Watchtower at Desert View, located just 30 minutes from the visitor center. This Grand Canyon story has been brought to you by Travel Radio 102.5 FM KUGO. I'm Sandy Moss.

Travel Radio invites you to visit the Comfort Inn of Flagstaff. Yes, Comfort Inn of Flagstaff, nestled among the Ponderosa Pines at the base of the spectacular San Francisco Peaks, is everything the name implies. Comfort and convenience go hand in hand at this high country hotel with lots of beautiful scenery and amenities galore. Comfort Inn of Flagstaff has won the Gold Award from Choice Hotels International several times, and most recently won the coveted Platinum Award. Always striving for new heights, Comfort Inn of Flagstaff is just a little over an hour's drive to or from the Grand Canyon. Head south from the hotel on Highway 89A, and in less than half an hour, you're in Oak Creek Canyon, descending into the breathtaking Red Rocks of Sedona. Also within easy reach of Flagstaff's Comfort Inn, the Petrified Forest National Park, Meteor Crater, several

And just to go the extra mile, Comfort Inn of Flagstaff has complimentary fresh baked cookies in the lobby every evening. Okay, so we've established that the Comfort Inn of Flagstaff makes a terrific base for multiple day trips and has many features to make it a great place to vacation all on its own. So how about the place Comfort Inn calls home? 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

Route 66 runs right through Flagstaff, and the Comfort Inn is close to where many 50s-themed diners and memorabilia shops celebrating the historic highway are located. Take a ride out to the Arizona Snow Bowl for skiing in the winter, and it's also the home of the scenic sky ride to the top of Arizona's tallest mountain range during the summer. There's no question that the Comfort Inn of Flagstaff is your best choice for the ideal combination of quick access to nearby local attractions within easy range of many national and world-renowned natural wonders, and a really pleasant place to call your vacation headquarters.

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2: Travel Radio's Travelicious Dining Guide takes you to Rock Springs, Arizona for some of the best pie in the world. Welcome to the Rock Springs Cafe. Located on Interstate 17 between Phoenix and Flagstaff, the Rock Springs Cafe was named for the nearby natural springs that still flow today. Rock Springs Cafe has a history that dates back to 1920, when Ben Warner opened a general store on the site for miners. It was rumored that during Prohibition in the 20s and 30s, a lot more than water ran through Rock Springs. For many years, the Rock Springs Cafe had the only telephone for miles around. The phone number was simply 93. The original telephone, old 93, still hangs on the wall at the cafe today. Also during this time, Rock Springs became a favorite getaway for weekend romances. The most famous of these, Western cowboy hero Tom Mix and his rendezvous with movie legend Gene Harlow at the hotel at Rock Springs, where they often spent time together in room number 4. Barry Goldwater is also known to have been a regular visitor to the Rock Springs Cafe and is said to have been a huge fan of the blackberry pie. Oh yes, the pie. But before we talk about the world-famous pie, there is the cafe. Rock Springs Cafe is well known for great home-cooked meals,

0: served in an intimate dining room that looks very much as it did when Ben Warner built the place over 90 years ago. If you enjoy old-fashioned country cooking for breakfast, lunch, or dinner, and a place that reminds you of the Old West, then the Rock Springs Cafe is just the place. 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

The first boating expedition on the wild, uncharted Colorado River through the Grand Canyon was led by an unlikely adventurer. In the summer of 1869, scholarly one-armed Civil War veteran John Wesley Powell embarked on his extreme adventure with 9 men and 4 boats. Powell's expedition soon found themselves confronted by the swollen Colorado's boiling rapids, contained only by the canyon's massive crimson walls. They had already lost 1 boat, most of their supplies, and a crew member had abandoned ship. The ever-cautious Powell directed his men to pull their remaining boats along the shoreline with ropes or carry them over the rocks. 3 more crew members were consumed by fear. They departed at a place now called Separation Canyon. Though Powell had no idea what peril awaited his skeleton crew, he implored them to press on, directly into a series of the biggest rapids yet. They were plunged in and out of the whitewater and careened off giant boulders as they battled for their lives. And finally, they emerge from the Grand Canyon, alive and into the annals of history. One-armed adventurer John Wesley Powell became a national hero. Today, he is buried with honors in Arlington National Cemetery. To find out more about John Wesley Powell and his Grand Canyon expedition, visit the Grand Canyon Visitor Center. This is Kim Capen with another Grand Canyon story.

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7: Just as nature's elements have changed the geology and landscape of the Grand Canyon over time, a series of iconic individuals who passed through the hallowed wonder left their enduring marks as well. The Fred Harvey saga is a legendary tale of locomotion and momentum. A young immigrant from England hops from job to job in the post-Civil War years, struggling to survive and eventually finds himself working as a railroad freight agent. Though his job ends after only about a year, he walks away convinced there's a market for good food and service in railroad restaurants. And the rest, as they say, is history. The first Harvey House opened in 1875 in Topeka, Kansas. By 1890, Harvey was operating 84 restaurants using his winning formula, good, reasonably priced food served on table linens with fine china. But there was still a missing ingredient to Harvey's recipe, service. Harvey applied his genius once again by creating the Harvey Girl, clean-cut, well-mannered, young, and attractive. The Harvey girls, with their starched black and white uniforms, were an immediate success. Their popularity even inspired a 1946 musical starring Judy Garland, Angela Lansbury, and Ray Bolger. Near the turn of the 20th century, the Santa Fe Railroad steamed toward northern Arizona, bringing Harvey houses to Ash Fork, Flagstaff, Seligman, Williams, and Winslow. The line finally reached the south rim of the Grand Canyon in 1901. Sadly, Fred Harvey passed away just before its completion. But the Harvey Company continued on with its founder's vision. The magnificent El Tovar Hotel opened its doors in 1905, and the public was welcomed by none other than the famous Harvey Girls. To see a fascinating photo exhibit featuring Fred Harvey and the Harvey Girls, visit the Bright Angel Lodge Museum on the Grand Canyon's South Rim. This Grand Canyon story has been brought to you by Travel Radio 102.5 FM KUGO. I'm Ken Byers.

0: お聞きいただいておりますのはありがとうございます。こちらは FM102.5 トラベルラジオ KU5 です。
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2: 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There are several hotels and motels in the area to fit any budget, and both helicopter and jeep tours of the Grand Canyon area are available too. 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
20: Yeah, hi. I'd like to report a bear sighting.
19: Location?
20: In the forest near the side of the road.
19: No need for alarm, sir. The forest is where bears live.
20: But this was no ordinary bear.
19: No ordinary bear?
20: Yeah, one second I'm having a smoke taken in the view. Next thing I know, I am face to face with Smokey Bear.
19: Let me guess, Smokey had a tip for you.
20: He did. He must have seen me toss my cigarette on the ground. He told me never to do that because it only takes one spark to start a wildfire.
19: He's a smart bear. Did you know that 9 out of 10 wildfires are caused by humans? That means 9 out of 10 wildfires can be prevented.
20: That's what Smokey said. I had no idea.
19: That's why Smokey's famous, and you're not.
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23: The Grand Canyon is now one of the most photographed destinations in the world, but at the turn of the 20th century, that was hardly the case. The Kodak Brownie camera was not quite in vogue yet, and pictures of the canyon were being captured mostly during government expeditions. When the railroad finally reached the Grand Canyon in 1901, tourists arrived with it. It took the vision of two adventure-seeking brothers, Ellsworth and Emery Kolb, to capitalize on the opportunity and open the canyon's first commercial photo studio. The Kolbs launched their business venture in 1903, 16 years before the Grand Canyon became a national park, photographing tourists riding Fred Harvey mule trains in and out of the canyon. At the time, Ellsworth and Emery had more guile than capital, operating a makeshift darkroom out of a cave in the canyon wall. And to make the process even more challenging, the brothers traveled 3,200 feet below the rim to collect water at Indian Gardens. and, of course, had to haul it back so they could process proof prints before the mule trains returned from their tours. In 1905, the Kolbs gathered lumber from a demolished building in Williams, over 60 miles away, and built a studio on an outcropping near the Bright Angel Trail. Their sign read, Kolb Brothers, Photographic Explorers, Through the Canyon by Boat and Burl, enables us to give accurate information and exclusive canyon views, unobtainable anywhere else in the world. Originators of hand-colored Grand Canyon albums. But that was just their day job. Eventually, they became a true Hollywood story of sorts. The brothers Kolb secured their place in history in 1912 by becoming the first men to take moving pictures of their boat journey down the Colorado River through the entire Grand Canyon. After the trip's successful completion and a national promotional tour with their film, they returned to the studio and added an auditorium and began daily screenings for visitors. Ellsworth eventually tired of the business and moved on to California. But Emery claimed the Grand Canyon was his religion. He continued to run the movie himself every day from 1915 until his death in 1976, making it the longest-running film in history. Today, millions of visitors to the Grand Canyon have seen the historic studio and film and experienced firsthand the remarkable tale of two young men from a small Pittsburgh town whose memory may last as long as the canyon itself. This Grand Canyon story has been brought to you by Travel Radio 102.5 FM KUGO. I'm Ken Jewell.
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2: Travel Radio turns the community spotlight on the mile-high city of Prescott, Arizona. The cool pines of Prescott provide the ideal backdrop for a vacation where Western history comes alive. No wonder it's a favorite for tourists from all over the world. From its rough-and-tumble days as a mining town, Prescott has kept a lot of its old Western ways while embracing the future with amenities that you'll find in many major cities. Come, let's take a stroll around the historic Courthouse Square and introduce you to everybody's hometown. Prescott was founded back in the mid-1800s when the Walker Party discovered gold and the rush was on. Prescott eventually became Arizona's territorial capital, which was moved to Phoenix as Arizona was granted statehood in 1912. History lives again with a visit to Charlotte Hall Museum, a delight for fans of the American West. The original governor's mansion still stands on the museum grounds with exhibits that harken back to Prescott's earliest days. The Phippen Museum of Western Art near the Granite Dells is Prescott's foremost display of authentic and collectible Western paintings and sculptures. If you want a taste of the Old West Prescott style, then look no further than historic Whiskey Row. Some of that old-fashioned rough and tumble is still visible today with Whiskey Row's collection of saloons, bars, and restaurants. Look up at the ceiling in some places and you may see some of the bullet holes from days when Wyatt Earp roamed the streets of Old Prescott. A number of historic sculptures dot the grounds of the Courthouse Square. Original Rough Rider Bucky O'Neill called Prescott home as he rode with Teddy Roosevelt in the early 1900s. Solon Borglum, one of the masters of Mount Rushmore, is also responsible for some of Prescott's downtown pieces of art. The square is the focal point for all of Yavapai County and a great place to share a picnic lunch and do some people watching under the shade of one of many trees that form this beautiful landmark.
3: Downtown Prescott has quite a nightlife beyond Whiskey Row. You will find several bars and nightclubs playing everything from jazz to classic rock, blues, and country. If you want to see how Prescott entertained a century ago, catch a performance at the newly remodeled Elks Opera House. We know you like to eat out when you're on vacation, and Prescott has dozens of area restaurants that will fulfill any hankering you may have. Fine dining in a casual atmosphere is the way Prescottonians love to eat, and there are plenty of good choices within easy walking distance of the square. For those of you who prefer the great outdoors, Prescott is home to the largest ponderosa pine forest in the world. The Prescott National Forest offers a limitless collection of spectacular views. All it takes is a rugged pair of shoes, a stout mountain bike, or a four-wheel drive vehicle. Some of the more popular areas of the forest include Goldwater Lake, the Sierra Prieta Overlook, and Granite Mountain. Come and experience Prescott Circle Trail, accessible from many parts of Prescott. 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There's also fun to be had at Willow Lake and Watson Lake Parks. Both are operated by the city, and Watson Lake in particular has easy access for boating, fishing, and hiking. Did you know that Prescott is the home of the world's oldest rodeo? Since 1888, the rodeo grounds have been the site for Prescott Frontier Days Rodeo, which runs from late June through the 4th of July. The Frontier Days Parade is one of the biggest in Arizona. 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When it's too hot in the desert, Prescott is your golfing oasis. The city operates a 36-hole championship course at Antelope Hills. If you're traveling with someone who loves to golf, bring him to Antelope Hills and have a great time. A trip to Prescott from the Grand Canyon is easy. 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For more information, go to prescott-az.gov or go to our website at www.travelradiousa.com and click on Places to Go. 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
3: She was the most daring female character in the modern history of the Grand Canyon. Architect Mary Jane Coulter implausibly rose from her Pennsylvania upbringing to design Grand Canyon National Park structures that became natural wonders in themselves. Born in Pittsburgh in 1869, young Coulter traveled the frontiers of the Midwest, Colorado, and Texas, before landing in San Francisco, where she attended the California School of Design. At the turn of the 20th century, businessman Fred Harvey of Santa Fe Railroad fame was expanding his empire west, and he needed tourist accommodations for the exploding travel industry. He offered Coulter a job as an interior designer,
6: And just 10 years later, the chain-smoking perfectionist was working full-time as the Harvey Company's chief architect and decorator. During her career, Coulter completed 21 projects for the expanding organization. Though she designed landmark hotels along the Santa Fe line, such as La Posada in Winslow, Arizona, the last great railway hotel, Coulter's visionary work is best showcased at the Grand Canyon. It was there that she created a sense of time and place, capturing the essence of the canyon's ancient history in each of her structures. Her work in the Grand Canyon gave rise to an influential architectural style that has endured to this day, known as National Park Rustic. Mary Jane Coulter died in 1958 at the age of 88, remembered as the fearless woman who played a major role in putting the American Southwest on the map. To experience Mary Jane Coulter's inspiring work, visit the Grand Canyon South Rim. You'll see her Bright Angel Lodge, Hermit's Rest, Hopi House, The Lookout, and Phantom Ranch at the canyon floor. And don't forget her signature building, the Watchtower at Desert View, located just 30 minutes from the visitor center. This Grand Canyon story has been brought to you by Travel Radio 102.5 FM KUGO. I'm Sandy Moss.

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Yes, Comfort Inn of Flagstaff, nestled among the Ponderosa Pines at the base of the spectacular San Francisco Peaks, is everything the name implies. Comfort and convenience go hand in hand at this high country hotel with lots of beautiful scenery and amenities galore. 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Always striving for new heights, Comfort Inn of Flagstaff is just a little over an hour's drive to or from the Grand Canyon. Head south from the hotel on Highway 89A, and in less than half an hour, you're in Oak Creek Canyon, descending into the breathtaking Red Rocks of Sedona. 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But let's just say you've had enough driving and you'd like to stay closer to your home base. 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So how about the place Comfort Inn calls home? 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

Route 66 runs right through Flagstaff, and the Comfort Inn is close to where many 50s-themed diners and memorabilia shops celebrating the historic highway are located. Take a ride out to the Arizona Snow Bowl for skiing in the winter, and it's also the home of the scenic sky ride to the top of Arizona's tallest mountain range during the summer. There's no question that the Comfort Inn of Flagstaff is your best choice for the ideal combination of quick access to nearby local attractions within easy range of many national and world-renowned natural wonders and a really pleasant place to call your vacation headquarters.

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2: Travel Radio's Travelicious Dining Guide takes you to Rock Springs, Arizona for some of the best pie in the world. Welcome to the Rock Springs Cafe. Located on Interstate 17 between Phoenix and Flagstaff, the Rock Springs Cafe was named for the nearby natural springs that still flow today. Rock Springs Cafe has a history that dates back to 1920, when Ben Warner opened a general store on the site for miners. It was rumored that during Prohibition in the 20s and 30s, a lot more than water ran through Rock Springs. For many years, the Rock Springs Cafe had the only telephone for miles around. The phone number was simply 93. The original telephone, old 93, still hangs on the wall at the cafe today. Also during this time, Rock Springs became a favorite getaway for weekend romances. The most famous of these, Western cowboy hero Tom Mix and his rendezvous with movie legend Gene Harlow at the hotel at Rock Springs, where they often spent time together in room number 4. Barry Goldwater is also known to have been a regular visitor to the Rock Springs Cafe and is said to have been a huge fan of the blackberry pie. Oh yes, the pie. But before we talk about the world-famous pie, there is the cafe. Rock Springs Cafe is well known for great home-cooked meals, served in an intimate dining room that looks very much as it did when Ben Warner built the place over 90 years ago. If you enjoy old-fashioned country cooking for breakfast, lunch, or dinner, and a place that reminds you of the Old West, then the Rock Springs Cafe is just the place. And if you're traveling with man's best friend, don't worry about leaving them in a hot car. 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The aroma of their freshly brewed private label hot coffee will get your day started off right. 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

The first boating expedition on the wild, uncharted Colorado River through the Grand Canyon was led by an unlikely adventurer. In the summer of 1869, scholarly one-armed Civil War veteran John Wesley Powell embarked on his extreme adventure with 9 men and 4 boats. Powell's expedition soon found themselves confronted by the swollen Colorado's boiling rapids, contained only by the canyon's massive crimson walls. They had already lost 1 boat, most of their supplies, and a crew member had abandoned ship. The ever-cautious Powell directed his men to pull their remaining boats along the shoreline with ropes or carry them over the rocks. 3 more crew members were consumed by fear. They departed at a place now called Separation Canyon. Though Powell had no idea what peril awaited his skeleton crew, he implored them to press on, directly into a series of the biggest rapids yet. They were plunged in and out of the whitewater and careened off giant boulders as they battled for their lives. And finally, they emerged from the Grand Canyon, alive and into the annals of history. One-armed adventurer John Wesley Powell became a national hero. Today, he is buried with honors in Arlington National Cemetery. To find out more about John Wesley Powell and his Grand Canyon expedition, visit the Grand Canyon Visitor Center. This is Kim Capen with another Grand Canyon story.

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7: Just as nature's elements have changed the geology and landscape of the Grand Canyon over time, a series of iconic individuals who passed through the hallowed wonder left their enduring marks as well. The Fred Harvey Saga is a legendary tale of locomotion and momentum. A young immigrant from England hops from job to job in the post-Civil War years, struggling to survive and eventually finds himself working as a railroad freight agent. Though his job ends after only about a year, he walks away convinced there's a market for good food and service in railroad restaurants. And the rest, as they say, is history. The first Harvey House opened in 1875 in Topeka, Kansas. By 1890, Harvey was operating 84 restaurants using his winning formula, good, reasonably priced food served on table linens with fine china. But there was still a missing ingredient to Harvey's recipe, service. Harvey applied his genius once again by creating the Harvey Girl, clean-cut, well-mannered, young, and attractive. The Harvey girls, with their starched black and white uniforms, were an immediate success. Their popularity even inspired a 1946 musical starring Judy Garland, Angela Lansbury, and Ray Bolger. Near the turn of the 20th century, the Santa Fe Railroad steamed toward northern Arizona, bringing Harvey houses to Ash Fork, Flagstaff, Seligman, Williams, and Winslow. The line finally reached the south rim of the Grand Canyon in 1901. Sadly, Fred Harvey passed away just before its completion. But the Harvey Company continued on with its founder's vision. The magnificent El Tovar Hotel opened its doors in 1905, and the public was welcomed by none other than the famous Harvey Girls. To see a fascinating photo exhibit featuring Fred Harvey and the Harvey Girls, visit the Bright Angel Lodge Museum on the Grand Canyon's South Rim. This Grand Canyon story has been brought to you by Travel Radio 102.5 FM KUGO. I'm Ken Byers.

0: お聞きいただいておりますのはありがとうございます。こちらは FM102.5 トラベルラジオ KU5 です。
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2: 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Plus, you'll learn about Prescott's neighbor to the east, Prescott Valley. 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

0: 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There are several hotels and motels in the area to fit any budget, and both helicopter and jeep tours of the Grand Canyon area are available too. 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
8: Yeah, hi. 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
12: The Grand Canyon is now one of the most photographed destinations in the world, but at the turn of the 20th century, that was hardly the case. The Kodak Brownie camera was not quite in vogue yet, and pictures of the canyon were being captured mostly during government expeditions. When the railroad finally reached the Grand Canyon in 1901, tourists arrived with it. It took the vision of two adventure-seeking brothers, Ellsworth and Emery Kolb, to capitalize on the opportunity and open the canyon's first commercial photo studio. The Kolbs launched their business venture in 1903, 16 years before the Grand Canyon became a national park, photographing tourists riding Fred Harvey mule trains in and out of the canyon. At the time, Ellsworth and Emery had more guile than capital, operating a makeshift darkroom out of a cave in the canyon wall. And to make the process even more challenging, the brothers traveled 3,200 feet below the rim to collect water at Indian Gardens. And, of course, had to haul it back so they could process proof prints before the mule trains returned from their tours. In 1905, the Kolbs gathered lumber from a demolished building in Williams, over 60 miles away, and built a studio on an outcropping near the Bright Angel Trail. Their sign read, Kolb Brothers, Photographic Explorers, Through the Canyon by Boat and Burl, enables us to give accurate information and exclusive canyon views, unobtainable anywhere else in the world. Originators of hand-colored Grand Canyon albums. But that was just their day job. Eventually, they became a true Hollywood story of sorts. The brothers Kolb secured their place in history in 1912 by becoming the first men to take moving pictures of their boat journey down the Colorado River through the entire Grand Canyon. After the trip's successful completion and a national promotional tour with their film, they returned to the studio and added an auditorium and began daily screenings for visitors. Ellsworth eventually tired of the business and moved on to California. But Emery claimed the Grand Canyon was his religion. He continued to run the movie himself every day from 1915 until his death in 1976, making it the longest-running film in history. Today, millions of visitors to the Grand Canyon have seen the historic studio and film and experienced firsthand the remarkable tale of two young men from a small Pittsburgh town whose memory may last as long as the canyon itself. This Grand Canyon story has been brought to you by Travel Radio 102.5 FM KUGO. I'm Ken Jewell.
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14: Travel Radio turns the community spotlight on the mile-high city of Prescott, Arizona. The cool pines of Prescott provide the ideal backdrop for a vacation where Western history comes alive. No wonder it's a favorite for tourists from all over the world. From its rough and tumble days as a mining town, Prescott has kept a lot of its old Western ways while embracing the future with amenities that you'll find in many major cities. Come, let's take a stroll around the historic Courthouse Square and introduce you to everybody's hometown. Prescott was founded back in the mid-1800s when the Walker Party discovered gold and the rush was on. Prescott eventually became Arizona's territorial capital, which was moved to Phoenix as Arizona was granted statehood in 1912. History lives again with a visit to Charlotte Hall Museum, a delight for fans of the American West. The original governor's mansion still stands on the museum grounds with exhibits that harken back to Prescott's earliest days. The Phippen Museum of Western Art near the Granite Dells is Prescott's foremost display of authentic and collectible Western paintings and sculptures. If you want a taste of the Old West Prescott style, then look no further than historic Whiskey Row. Some of that old-fashioned rough and tumble is still visible today with Whiskey Row's collection of saloons, bars, and restaurants. Look up at the ceiling in some places and you may see some of the bullet holes from days when Wyatt Earp roamed the streets of Old Prescott. A number of historic sculptures dot the grounds of the Courthouse Square. Original Rough Rider Bucky O'Neill called Prescott home as he rode with Teddy Roosevelt in the early 1900s. Solon Borglum, one of the masters of Mount Rushmore, is also responsible for some of Prescott's downtown pieces of art. The square is the focal point for all of Yavapai County and a great place to share a picnic lunch and do some people watching under the shade of one of many trees that form this beautiful landmark. Downtown Prescott has quite a nightlife beyond Whiskey Row. You will find several bars and nightclubs playing everything from jazz to classic rock, blues, and country. If you want to see how Prescott entertained a century ago, catch a performance at the newly remodeled Elks Opera House. We know you like to eat out when you're on vacation, and Prescott has dozens of area restaurants that will fulfill any hankering you may have. Fine dining in a casual atmosphere is the way Prescottonians love to eat, and there are plenty of good choices within easy walking distance of the square. For those of you who prefer the great outdoors, Prescott is home to the largest ponderosa pine forest in the world. The Prescott National Forest offers a limitless collection of spectacular views. All it takes is a rugged pair of shoes, a stout mountain bike, or a four-wheel drive vehicle. Some of the more popular areas of the forest include Goldwater Lake, the Sierra Prieta Overlook, and Granite Mountain. 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There's also fun to be had at Willow Lake and Watson Lake Parks. Both are operated by the city, and Watson Lake in particular has easy access for boating, fishing, and hiking. Did you know that Prescott is the home of the world's oldest rodeo? Since 1888, the rodeo grounds have been the site for Prescott Frontier Days Rodeo, which runs from late June through the 4th of July. The Frontier Days Parade is one of the biggest in Arizona. 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You don't want to miss Prescott's Frontier Days Rodeo. 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When it's too hot in the desert, Prescott is your golfing oasis. The city operates a 36-hole championship course at Antelope Hills. If you're traveling with someone who loves to golf, bring him to Antelope Hills and have a great time. A trip to Prescott from the Grand Canyon is easy. 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For more information, go to prescott-az.gov or go to our website at www.travelradiousa.com and click on Places to Go. 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
18: She was the most daring female character in the modern history of the Grand Canyon. Architect Mary Jane Coulter implausibly rose from her Pennsylvania upbringing to design Grand Canyon National Park structures that became natural wonders in themselves. Born in Pittsburgh in 1869, young Coulter traveled the frontiers of the Midwest, Colorado, and Texas, before landing in San Francisco, where she attended the California School of Design. At the turn of the 20th century, businessman Fred Harvey of Santa Fe Railroad fame was expanding his empire west, and he needed tourist accommodations for the exploding travel industry. He offered Coulter a job as an interior designer. And just 10 years later, the chain-smoking perfectionist was working full-time as the Harvey Company's chief architect and decorator. During her career, Coulter completed 21 projects for the expanding organization, though she designed landmark hotels along the Santa Fe line such as La Posada in Winslow, Arizona, the last great railway hotel. Coulter's visionary work is best showcased at the Grand Canyon. It was there that she created a sense of time and place, capturing the essence of the canyon's ancient history in each of her structures. Her work in the Grand Canyon gave rise to an influential architectural style that has endured to this day, known as National Park Rustic. Mary Jane Coulter died in 1958 at the age of 88, remembered as the fearless woman who played a major role in putting the American Southwest on the map. To experience Mary Jane Coulter's inspiring work, visit the Grand Canyon South Rim. You'll see her Bright Angel Lodge, Hermit's Rest, Hopi House, The Lookout, and Phantom Ranch at the canyon floor. And don't forget her signature building, the Watchtower at Desert View, located just 30 minutes from the visitor center. This Grand Canyon story has been brought to you by Travel Radio 102.5 FM KUGO. I'm Sandy Moss.

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Yes, Comfort Inn of Flagstaff, nestled among the Ponderosa Pines at the base of the spectacular San Francisco Peaks, is everything the name implies. Comfort and convenience go hand in hand at this high country hotel with lots of beautiful scenery and amenities galore. Comfort Inn of Flagstaff has won the Gold Award from Choice Hotels International several times, and most recently won the coveted Platinum Award. Always striving for new heights, Comfort Inn of Flagstaff is just a little over an hour's drive to or from the Grand Canyon. Head south from the hotel on Highway 89A, and in less than half an hour, you're in Oak Creek Canyon, descending into the breathtaking Red Rocks of Sedona. 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But let's just say you've had enough driving and you'd like to stay closer to your home base. 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So how about the place Comfort Inn calls home? 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

Route 66 runs right through Flagstaff, and the Comfort Inn is close to where many 50s-themed diners and memorabilia shops celebrating the historic highway are located. Take a ride out to the Arizona Snow Bowl for skiing in the winter, and it's also the home of the scenic sky ride to the top of Arizona's tallest mountain range during the summer. There's no question that the Comfort Inn of Flagstaff is your best choice for the ideal combination of quick access to nearby local attractions within easy range of many national and world-renowned natural wonders and a really pleasant place to call your vacation headquarters.

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2: Travel Radio's Travelicious Dining Guide takes you to Rock Springs, Arizona for some of the best pie in the world. Welcome to the Rock Springs Cafe. Located on Interstate 17 between Phoenix and Flagstaff, the Rock Springs Cafe was named for the nearby natural springs that still flow today. Rock Springs Cafe has a history that dates back to 1920, when Ben Warner opened a general store on the site for miners. It was rumored that during Prohibition in the 20s and 30s, a lot more than water ran through Rock Springs. For many years, the Rock Springs Cafe had the only telephone for miles around. The phone number was simply 93. The original telephone, old 93, still hangs on the wall at the cafe today. Also during this time, Rock Springs became a favorite getaway for weekend romances. The most famous of these, Western cowboy hero Tom Mix and his rendezvous with movie legend Gene Harlow at the hotel at Rock Springs, where they often spent time together in room number 4. Barry Goldwater is also known to have been a regular visitor to the Rock Springs Cafe and is said to have been a huge fan of the blackberry pie. Oh yes, the pie. But before we talk about the world-famous pie, there is the cafe. Rock Springs Cafe is well known for great home-cooked meals, served in an intimate dining room that looks very much as it did when Ben Warner built the place over 90 years ago. If you enjoy old-fashioned country cooking for breakfast, lunch, or dinner, and a place that reminds you of the Old West, then the Rock Springs Cafe is just the place. And if you're traveling with man's best friend, don't worry about leaving them in a hot car. Bring them around back to the Rock Springs Cafe dog patio, where you can enjoy a relaxing meal with your pet right by your side. Before the Arizona sun rises in the sky, the Rock Springs Cafe is hard at work mixing up their famous biscuits and gravy. The aroma of their freshly brewed private label hot coffee will get your day started off right. 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

The first boating expedition on the wild, uncharted Colorado River through the Grand Canyon was led by an unlikely adventurer. In the summer of 1869, scholarly one-armed Civil War veteran John Wesley Powell embarked on his extreme adventure with 9 men and 4 boats. Powell's expedition soon found themselves confronted by the swollen Colorado's boiling rapids, contained only by the canyon's massive crimson walls. They had already lost 1 boat, most of their supplies, and a crew member had abandoned ship. The ever-cautious Powell directed his men to pull their remaining boats along the shoreline with ropes or carry them over the rocks. 3 more crew members were consumed by fear. They departed at a place now called Separation Canyon. Though Powell had no idea what peril awaited his skeleton crew, he implored them to press on, directly into a series of the biggest rapids yet. They were plunged in and out of the whitewater and careened off giant boulders as they battled for their lives. And finally, they emerge from the Grand Canyon, alive and into the annals of history. One-armed adventurer John Wesley Powell became a national hero. Today, he is buried with honors in Arlington National Cemetery. To find out more about John Wesley Powell and his Grand Canyon expedition, visit the Grand Canyon Visitor Center. This is Kim Capen with another Grand Canyon story.

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7: Just as nature's elements have changed the geology and landscape of the Grand Canyon over time, a series of iconic individuals who passed through the hallowed wonder left their enduring marks as well. The Fred Harvey saga is a legendary tale of locomotion and momentum. A young immigrant from England hops from job to job in the post-Civil War years, struggling to survive and eventually finds himself working as a railroad freight agent. Though his job ends after only about a year, he walks away convinced there's a market for good food and service in railroad restaurants. And the rest, as they say, is history. The first Harvey House opened in 1875 in Topeka, Kansas. By 1890, Harvey was operating 84 restaurants using his winning formula, good, reasonably priced food served on table linens with fine china. But there was still a missing ingredient to Harvey's recipe, service. Harvey applied his genius once again by creating the Harvey Girl, clean-cut, well-mannered, young, and attractive. The Harvey girls, with their starched black and white uniforms, were an immediate success. Their popularity even inspired a 1946 musical starring Judy Garland, Angela Lansbury, and Ray Bolger. Near the turn of the 20th century, the Santa Fe Railroad steamed toward northern Arizona, bringing Harvey houses to Ash Fork, Flagstaff, Seligman, Williams, and Winslow. The line finally reached the south rim of the Grand Canyon in 1901. Sadly, Fred Harvey passed away just before its completion. But the Harvey Company continued on with its founder's vision. The magnificent El Tovar Hotel opened its doors in 1905, and the public was welcomed by none other than the famous Harvey Girls. To see a fascinating photo exhibit featuring Fred Harvey and the Harvey Girls, visit the Bright Angel Lodge Museum on the Grand Canyon's South Rim. This Grand Canyon story has been brought to you by Travel Radio 102.5 FM KUGO. I'm Ken Byers.

0: お聞きいただいておりますのはありがとうございます。こちらは FM102.5 トラベルラジオ KU5 です。
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2: 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Plus, you'll learn about Prescott's neighbor to the east, Prescott Valley. 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There are several hotels and motels in the area to fit any budget, and both helicopter and jeep tours of the Grand Canyon area are available too. 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
21: Yeah, hi. I'd like to report a bear sighting?
20: Location?
21: In the forest, near the side of the road.
20: No need for alarm, sir. The forest is where bears live.
21: But this was no ordinary bear.
20: No ordinary bear?
21: Yeah, one second I'm having a smoke taken in the view. Next thing I know, I am face to face with Smokey Bear.
20: Let me guess, Smokey had a tip for you.
21: He did. He must have seen me toss my cigarette on the ground. He told me never to do that because it only takes one spark to start a wildfire.
20: 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Did you know that 9 out of 10 wildfires are caused by humans? That means 9 out of 10 wildfires can be prevented.
21: That's what Smokey said. I had no idea.
20: That's why Smokey's famous, and you're not.
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24: The Grand Canyon is now one of the most photographed destinations in the world, but at the turn of the 20th century, that was hardly the case. The Kodak Brownie camera was not quite in vogue yet, and pictures of the canyon were being captured mostly during government expeditions. When the railroad finally reached the Grand Canyon in 1901, tourists arrived with it. It took the vision of two adventure-seeking brothers, Ellsworth and Emery Kolb, to capitalize on the opportunity and open the canyon's first commercial photo studio. The Kolbs launched their business venture in 1903, 16 years before the Grand Canyon became a national park, photographing tourists riding Fred Harvey mule trains in and out of the canyon. At the time, Ellsworth and Emery had more guile than capital, operating a makeshift darkroom out of a cave in the canyon wall. And to make the process even more challenging, the brothers traveled 3,200 feet below the rim to collect water at Indian Gardens. and, of course, had to haul it back so they could process proof prints before the mule trains returned from their tours. In 1905, the Kolbs gathered lumber from a demolished building in Williams, over 60 miles away, and built a studio on an outcropping near the Bright Angel Trail. Their sign read, Kolb Brothers, Photographic Explorers. Through the canyon by boat and burrow enables us to give accurate information and exclusive canyon views, unobtainable anywhere else in the world. Originators of hand-colored Grand Canyon albums. But that was just their day job. Eventually, they became a true Hollywood story of sorts. The brothers Kolb secured their place in history in 1912 by becoming the first men to take moving pictures of their boat journey down the Colorado River through the entire Grand Canyon. After the trip's successful completion and a national promotional tour with their film, they returned to the studio and added an auditorium and began daily screenings for visitors. Ellsworth eventually tired of the business and moved on to California. But Emery claimed the Grand Canyon was his religion. He continued to run the movie himself every day from 1915 until his death in 1976, making it the longest-running film in history. Today, millions of visitors to the Grand Canyon have seen the historic studio and film and experienced firsthand the remarkable tale of two young men from a small Pittsburgh town whose memory may last as long as the canyon itself. This Grand Canyon story has been brought to you by Travel Radio 102.5 FM KUGO. I'm Ken Jewell.
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2: Travel Radio turns the community spotlight on the mile-high city of Prescott, Arizona. The cool pines of Prescott provide the ideal backdrop for a vacation where Western history comes alive. No wonder it's a favorite for tourists from all over the world. From its rough-and-tumble days as a mining town, Prescott has kept a lot of its old Western ways while embracing the future with amenities that you'll find in many major cities. Come, let's take a stroll around the historic Courthouse Square and introduce you to everybody's hometown. Prescott was founded back in the mid-1800s when the Walker Party discovered gold and the rush was on. Prescott eventually became Arizona's territorial capital, which was moved to Phoenix as Arizona was granted statehood in 1912. History lives again with a visit to Charlotte Hall Museum, a delight for fans of the American West. The original governor's mansion still stands on the museum grounds with exhibits that harken back to Prescott's earliest days. The Phippen Museum of Western Art near the Granite Dells is Prescott's foremost display of authentic and collectible Western paintings and sculptures. If you want a taste of the Old West Prescott style, then look no further than historic Whiskey Row. Some of that old-fashioned rough and tumble is still visible today with Whiskey Row's collection of saloons, bars, and restaurants. Look up at the ceiling in some places and you may see some of the bullet holes from days when Wyatt Earp roamed the streets of Old Prescott. A number of historic sculptures dot the grounds of the Courthouse Square. Original Rough Rider Bucky O'Neill called Prescott home as he rode with Teddy Roosevelt in the early 1900s. Solon Borglum, one of the masters of Mount Rushmore, is also responsible for some of Prescott's downtown pieces of art. The square is the focal point for all of Yavapai County and a great place to share a picnic lunch and do some people watching under the shade of one of many trees that form this beautiful landmark.
3: Downtown Prescott has quite a nightlife beyond Whiskey Row. You will find several bars and nightclubs playing everything from jazz to classic rock, blues, and country. If you want to see how Prescott entertained a century ago, catch a performance at the newly remodeled Elks Opera House. We know you like to eat out when you're on vacation, and Prescott has dozens of area restaurants that will fulfill any hankering you may have. Fine dining in a casual atmosphere.

0: Both are operated by the city, and Watson Lake in particular has easy access for boating, fishing, and hiking. 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The city operates a 36-hole championship course at Antelope Hills. If you're traveling with someone who loves to golf, bring him to Antelope Hills and have a great time. A trip to Prescott from the Grand Canyon is easy. 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For more information, go to prescott-az.gov or go to our website at www.travelradiousa.com and click on Places to Go. 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
0: She was the most daring female character in the modern history of the Grand Canyon. Architect Mary Jane Coulter implausibly rose from her Pennsylvania upbringing to design Grand Canyon National Park structures that became natural wonders in themselves. Born in Pittsburgh in 1869, young Coulter traveled the frontiers of the Midwest, Colorado, and Texas, before landing in San Francisco, where she attended the California School of Design. At the turn of the 20th century, businessman Fred Harvey of Santa Fe Railroad fame was expanding his empire west, and he needed tourist accommodations for the exploding travel industry. He offered Coulter a job as an interior designer. And just 10 years later, the chain-smoking perfectionist was working full-time as the Harvey Company's chief architect and decorator. During her career, Coulter completed 21 projects for the expanding organization, though she designed landmark hotels along the Santa Fe line such as La Posada in Winslow, Arizona, the last great railway hotel. Coulter's visionary work is best showcased at the Grand Canyon. It was there that she created a sense of time and place, capturing the essence of the canyon's ancient history in each of her structures. Her work in the Grand Canyon gave rise to an influential architectural style that has endured to this day, known as National Park Rustic. Mary Jane Coulter died in 1958 at the age of 88, remembered as the fearless woman who played a major role in putting the American Southwest on the map. To experience Mary Jane Coulter's inspiring work, visit the Grand Canyon South Rim. You'll see her Bright Angel Lodge, Hermit's Rest, Hopi House, The Lookout, and Phantom Ranch at the canyon floor. And don't forget her signature building, the Watchtower at Desert View, located just 30 minutes from the visitor center.

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Always striving for new heights, Comfort Inn of Flagstaff is just a little over an hour's drive to or from the Grand Canyon. 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But let's just say you've had enough driving and you'd like to stay closer to your home base. 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

Route 66 runs right through Flagstaff, and the Comfort Inn is close to where many 50s-themed diners and memorabilia shops celebrating the historic highway are located. Take a ride out to the Arizona Snow Bowl for skiing in the winter, and it's also the home of the scenic sky ride to the top of Arizona's tallest mountain range during the summer. There's no question that the Comfort Inn of Flagstaff is your best choice for the ideal combination of quick access to nearby local attractions within easy range of many national and world-renowned natural wonders and a really pleasant place to call your vacation headquarters.

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2: Travel Radio's Travelicious Dining Guide takes you to Rock Springs, Arizona for some of the best pie in the world. Welcome to the Rock Springs Cafe. Located on Interstate 17 between Phoenix and Flagstaff, the Rock Springs Cafe was named for the nearby natural springs that still flow today. Rock Springs Cafe has a history that dates back to 1920, when Ben Warner opened a general store on the site for miners. It was rumored that during Prohibition in the 20s and 30s, a lot more than water ran through Rock Springs. For many years, the Rock Springs Cafe had the only telephone for miles around. The phone number was simply 93. The original telephone, old 93, still hangs on the wall at the cafe today. Also during this time, Rock Springs became a favorite getaway for weekend romances. The most famous of these, Western cowboy hero Tom Mix and his rendezvous with movie legend Jean Harlow at the hotel at Rock Springs, where they often spent time together in room number 4. Barry Goldwater is also known to have been a regular visitor to the Rock Springs Cafe and is said to have been a huge fan of the blackberry pie. Oh yes, the pie. But before we talk about the world-famous pie, there is the cafe. Rock Springs Cafe is well known for great home-cooked meals, served in an intimate dining room that looks very much as it did when Ben Warner built the place over 90 years ago. If you enjoy old-fashioned country cooking for breakfast, lunch, or dinner, and a place that reminds you of the Old West, then the Rock Springs Cafe is just the place. And if you're traveling with man's best friend, don't worry about leaving them in a hot car. Bring them around back to the Rock Springs Cafe dog patio, where you can enjoy a relaxing meal with your pet right by your side. Before the Arizona sun rises in the sky, the Rock Springs Cafe is hard at work mixing up their famous biscuits and gravy. The aroma of their freshly brewed private label hot coffee will get your day started off right. Then dig into pancake stacks with crisp bacon, thick French toast, and every kind of omelet you can imagine. 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Yes, they're that good. When visiting the Grand Canyon, make sure you stop at Rock Springs Cafe on Interstate 17 between Phoenix and Flagstaff for some great food and world-famous pie. 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

The first boating expedition on the wild, uncharted Colorado River through the Grand Canyon was led by an unlikely adventurer. In the summer of 1869, scholarly, one-armed Civil War veteran John Wesley Powell embarked on his extreme adventure with 9 men and 4 boats. Powell's expedition soon found themselves confronted by the swollen Colorado's boiling rapids, contained only by the canyon's massive crimson walls. They had already lost 1 boat, most of their supplies, and a crew member had abandoned ship. The ever-cautious Powell directed his men to pull their remaining boats along the shoreline with ropes or carry them over the rocks. 3 more crew members were consumed by fear. They departed at a place now called Separation Canyon. Though Powell had no idea what peril awaited his skeleton crew, he implored them to press on, directly into a series of the biggest rapids yet. They were plunged in and out of the whitewater and careened off giant boulders as they battled for their lives. And finally, they emerged from the Grand Canyon, alive and into the annals of history. One-armed adventurer John Wesley Powell became a national hero. Today, he is buried with honors in Arlington National Cemetery. To find out more about John Wesley Powell and his Grand Canyon expedition, visit the Grand Canyon Visitor Center. This is Kim Capen with another Grand Canyon story.

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7: Just as nature's elements have changed the geology and landscape of the Grand Canyon over time, a series of iconic individuals who passed through the hallowed wonder left their enduring marks as well. The Fred Harvey saga is a legendary tale of locomotion and momentum. A young immigrant from England hops from job to job in the post-Civil War years, struggling to survive and eventually finds himself working as a railroad freight agent. Though his job ends after only about a year, he walks away convinced there's a market for good food and service in railroad restaurants. And the rest, as they say, is history. The first Harvey House opened in 1875 in Topeka, Kansas. By 1890, Harvey was operating 84 restaurants using his winning formula, good, reasonably priced food served on table linens with fine china. But there was still a missing ingredient to Harvey's recipe, service. Harvey applied his genius once again by creating the Harvey Girl, clean-cut, well-mannered, young, and attractive. The Harvey girls, with their starched black and white uniforms, were an immediate success. Their popularity even inspired a 1946 musical starring Judy Garland, Angela Lansbury, and Ray Bolger. Near the turn of the 20th century, the Santa Fe Railroad steamed toward northern Arizona, bringing Harvey houses to Ash Fork, Flagstaff, Seligman, Williams, and Winslow. The line finally reached the south rim of the Grand Canyon in 1901. Sadly, Fred Harvey passed away just before its completion. But the Harvey Company continued on with its founder's vision. The magnificent El Tovar Hotel opened its doors in 1905, and the public was welcomed by none other than the famous Harvey Girls. To see a fascinating photo exhibit featuring Fred Harvey and the Harvey Girls, visit the Bright Angel Lodge Museum on the Grand Canyon's South Rim. This Grand Canyon story has been brought to you by Travel Radio 102.5 FM KUGO. I'm Ken Byers.

0: お聞きいただいておりますのはありがとうございます。こちらは FM102.5 トラベルラジオ KU5 です。
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2: 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Plus, you'll learn about Prescott's neighbor to the east, Prescott Valley. 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
19: Ranger Station, Ranger speaking.
20: Yeah, hi. I'd like to report a bear sighting.
19: Location?
20: In the forest, near the side of the road.
19: No need for alarm, sir. The forest is where bears live.
20: But this was no ordinary bear.
19: No ordinary bear?
20: Yeah, one second I'm having a smoke taken in the view. Next thing I know, I am face to face with Smokey Bear.
19: Let me guess, Smokey had a tip for you.
20: He did. He must have seen me toss my cigarette on the ground. He told me never to do that because it only takes one spark to start a wildfire.
19: He's a smart bear. Did you know that 9 out of 10 wildfires are caused by humans? That means 9 out of 10 wildfires can be prevented.
20: That's what Smokey said. I had no idea.
19: That's why Smokey's famous, and you're not.
20: Good point.
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23: The Grand Canyon is now one of the most photographed destinations in the world, but at the turn of the 20th century, that was hardly the case. The Kodak Brownie camera was not quite in vogue yet, and pictures of the canyon were being captured mostly during government expeditions. When the railroad finally reached the Grand Canyon in 1901, tourists arrived with it. It took the vision of two adventure-seeking brothers, Ellsworth and Emery Kolb, to capitalize on the opportunity and open the canyon's first commercial photo studio. The Kolbs launched their business venture in 1903, 16 years before the Grand Canyon became a national park, photographing tourists riding Fred Harvey mule trains in and out of the canyon. At the time, Ellsworth and Emery had more guile than capital, operating a makeshift darkroom out of a cave in the canyon wall. And to make the process even more challenging, the brothers traveled 3,200 feet below the rim to collect water at Indian Gardens. and, of course, had to haul it back so they could process proof prints before the mule trains returned from their tours. In 1905, the Kolbs gathered lumber from a demolished building in Williams, over 60 miles away, and built a studio on an outcropping near the Bright Angel Trail. Their sign read, Kolb Brothers, Photographic Explorers. Through the canyon by boat and burro enables us to give accurate information and exclusive canyon views, unobtainable anywhere else in the world. Originators of hand-colored Grand Canyon albums. But that was just their day job. Eventually, they became a true Hollywood story of sorts. The brothers Kolb secured their place in history in 1912 by becoming the first men to take moving pictures of their boat journey down the Colorado River through the entire Grand Canyon. After the trip's successful completion and a national promotional tour with their film, they returned to the studio and added an auditorium and began daily screenings for visitors. Ellsworth eventually tired of the business and moved on to California. But Emery claimed the Grand Canyon was his religion. He continued to run the movie himself every day from 1915 until his death in 1976, making it the longest-running film in history. Today, millions of visitors to the Grand Canyon have seen the historic studio and film and experienced firsthand the remarkable tale of two young men from a small Pittsburgh town whose memory may last as long as the canyon itself. This Grand Canyon story has been brought to you by Travel Radio 102.5 FM KUGO. I'm Ken Jewell.
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2: Travel Radio turns the community spotlight on the mile-high city of Prescott, Arizona. The cool pines of Prescott provide the ideal backdrop for a vacation where Western history comes alive. No wonder it's a favorite for tourists from all over the world. From its rough-and-tumble days as a mining town, Prescott has kept a lot of its old Western ways while embracing the future with amenities that you'll find in many major cities. Come, let's take a stroll around the historic Courthouse Square and introduce you to everybody's hometown. Prescott was founded back in the mid-1800s when the Walker Party discovered gold and the rush was on. Prescott eventually became Arizona's territorial capital, which was moved to Phoenix as Arizona was granted statehood in 1912. History lives again with a visit to Charlotte Hall Museum, a delight for fans of the American West. The original governor's mansion still stands on the museum grounds with exhibits that harken back to Prescott's earliest days. The Phippen Museum of Western Art near the Granite Dells is Prescott's foremost display of authentic and collectible Western paintings and sculptures. If you want a taste of the Old West Prescott style, then look no further than historic Whiskey Row. Some of that old-fashioned rough and tumble is still visible today with Whiskey Row's collection of saloons, bars, and restaurants. Look up at the ceiling in some places and you may see some of the bullet holes from days when Wyatt Earp roamed the streets of Old Prescott. A number of historic sculptures dot the grounds of the Courthouse Square. Original Rough Rider Bucky O'Neill called Prescott home as he rode with Teddy Roosevelt in the early 1900s. Solon Borglum, one of the masters of Mount Rushmore, is also responsible for some of Prescott's downtown pieces of art. The square is the focal point for all of Yavapai County and a great place to share a picnic lunch and do some people watching under the shade of one of many trees that form this beautiful landmark.
3: Downtown Prescott has quite a nightlife beyond Whiskey Row. You will find several bars and nightclubs playing everything from jazz to classic rock, blues, and country. If you want to see how Prescott entertained a century ago, catch a performance at the newly remodeled Elks Opera House. We know you like to eat out when you're on vacation, and Prescott has dozens of area restaurants that will fulfill any hankering you may have. Fine dining in a casual atmosphere is the way Prescottonians love to eat, and there are plenty of good choices within easy walking distance of the square. For those of you who prefer the great outdoors, Prescott is home to the largest ponderosa pine forest in the world. The Prescott National Forest offers a limitless collection of spectacular views. All it takes is a rugged pair of shoes, a stout mountain bike, or a four-wheel drive vehicle. Some of the more popular areas of the forest include Goldwater Lake, the Sierra Prieta Overlook, and Granite Mountain. Come and experience Prescott Circle Trail, accessible from many parts of Prescott. Check with Prescott National Forest Headquarters on Cortez Street for maps of the area. There's also fun to be had at Willow Lake and Watson Lake Parks. Both are operated by the city, and Watson Lake in particular has easy access for boating, fishing, and hiking. Did you know that Prescott is the home of the world's oldest rodeo? Since 1888, the rodeo grounds have been the site for Prescott Frontier Days Rodeo, which runs from late June through the 4th of July. The Frontier Days Parade is one of the biggest in Arizona. 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You don't want to miss Prescott's Frontier Days Rodeo. 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When it's too hot in the desert, Prescott is your golfing oasis. The city operates a 36-hole championship course at Antelope Hills. If you're traveling with someone who loves to golf, bring him to Antelope Hills and have a great time. A trip to Prescott from the Grand Canyon is easy. 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For more information, go to prescott-az.gov or go to our website at www.travelradiousa.com and click on Places to Go. 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
3: She was the most daring female character in the modern history of the Grand Canyon. Architect Mary Jane Coulter implausibly rose from her Pennsylvania upbringing to design Grand Canyon National Park structures that became natural wonders in themselves. Born in Pittsburgh in 1869, young Coulter traveled the frontiers of the Midwest, Colorado, and Texas, before landing in San Francisco, where she attended the California School of Design. At the turn of the 20th century, businessman Fred Harvey of Santa Fe Railroad fame was expanding his empire west, and he needed tourist accommodations for the exploding travel industry. He offered Coulter a job as an interior designer,
6: And just 10 years later, the chain-smoking perfectionist was working full-time as the Harvey Company's chief architect and decorator. During her career, Coulter completed 21 projects for the expanding organization. Though she designed landmark hotels along the Santa Fe line, such as La Posada in Winslow, Arizona, the last great railway hotel, Coulter's visionary work is best showcased at the Grand Canyon. It was there that she created a sense of time and place, capturing the essence of the canyon's ancient history in each of her structures. Her work in the Grand Canyon gave rise to an influential architectural style that has endured to this day, known as National Park Rustic. Mary Jane Coulter died in 1958 at the age of 88, remembered as the fearless woman who played a major role in putting the American Southwest on the map. To experience Mary Jane Coulter's inspiring work, visit the Grand Canyon South Rim. You'll see her Bright Angel Lodge, Hermit's Rest, Hopi House, The Lookout, and Phantom Ranch at the canyon floor. And don't forget her signature building, the Watchtower at Desert View, located just 30 minutes from the visitor center. This Grand Canyon story has been brought to you by Travel Radio 102.5 FM KUGO. I'm Sandy Moss.

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Yes, Comfort Inn of Flagstaff, nestled among the ponderosa pines at the base of the spectacular San Francisco Peaks, is everything the name implies. Comfort and convenience go hand in hand at this high country hotel with lots of beautiful scenery and amenities galore. Comfort Inn of Flagstaff has won the Gold Award from Choice Hotels International several times, and most recently won the coveted Platinum Award. Always striving for new heights, Comfort Inn of Flagstaff is just a little over an hour's drive to or from the Grand Canyon. 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

Route 66 runs right through Flagstaff, and the Comfort Inn is close to where many 50s-themed diners and memorabilia shops celebrating the historic highway are located. Take a ride out to the Arizona Snow Bowl for skiing in the winter, and it's also the home of the scenic sky ride to the top of Arizona's tallest mountain range during the summer. There's no question that the Comfort Inn of Flagstaff is your best choice for the ideal combination of quick access to nearby local attractions within easy range of many national and world-renowned natural wonders and a really pleasant place to call your vacation headquarters.

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2: Travel Radio's Travelicious Dining Guide takes you to Rock Springs, Arizona for some of the best pie in the world. Welcome to the Rock Springs Cafe. Located on Interstate 17 between Phoenix and Flagstaff, the Rock Springs Cafe was named for the nearby natural springs that still flow today. Rock Springs Cafe has a history that dates back to 1920, when Ben Warner opened a general store on the site for miners. It was rumored that during Prohibition in the 20s and 30s, a lot more than water ran through Rock Springs. For many years, the Rock Springs Cafe had the only telephone for miles around. The phone number was simply 93. The original telephone, old 93, still hangs on the wall at the cafe today. Also during this time, Rock Springs became a favorite getaway for weekend romances. The most famous of these, Western cowboy hero Tom Mix and his rendezvous with movie legend Gene Harlow at the hotel at Rock Springs, where they often spent time together in room number 4. Barry Goldwater is also known to have been a regular visitor to the Rock Springs Cafe and is said to have been a huge fan of the blackberry pie. Oh yes, the pie. But before we talk about the world-famous pie, there is the cafe. Rock Springs Cafe is well known for great home-cooked meals, served in an intimate dining room that looks very much as it did when Ben Warner built the place over 90 years ago. If you enjoy old-fashioned country cooking for breakfast, lunch, or dinner, and a place that reminds you of the Old West, then the Rock Springs Cafe is just the place. And if you're traveling with man's best friend, don't worry about leaving them in a hot car. Bring them around back to the Rock Springs Cafe dog patio, where you can enjoy a relaxing meal with your pet right by your side. Before the Arizona sun rises in the sky, the Rock Springs Cafe is hard at work mixing up their famous biscuits and gravy. The aroma of their freshly brewed private label hot coffee will get your day started off right. Then dig into pancake stacks with crisp bacon, thick French toast, and every kind of omelet you can imagine. Lunchtime means delicious homemade soups and garden fresh salads. But if you like burgers, Rock Springs Cafe has some of the best in the West.
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The first boating expedition on the wild, uncharted Colorado River through the Grand Canyon was led by an unlikely adventurer. In the summer of 1869, scholarly one-armed Civil War veteran John Wesley Powell embarked on his extreme adventure with 9 men and 4 boats. Powell's expedition soon found themselves confronted by the swollen Colorado's boiling rapids, contained only by the canyon's massive crimson walls. They had already lost 1 boat, most of their supplies, and a crew member had abandoned ship. The ever-cautious Powell directed his men to pull their remaining boats along the shoreline with ropes or carry them over the rocks. 3 more crew members were consumed by fear. They departed at a place now called Separation Canyon. Though Powell had no idea what peril awaited his skeleton crew, he implored them to press on, directly into a series of the biggest rapids yet. They were plunged in and out of the whitewater and careened off giant boulders as they battled for their lives. And finally, they emerged from the Grand Canyon, alive and into the annals of history. One-armed adventurer John Wesley Powell became a national hero. Today, he is buried with honors in Arlington National Cemetery. To find out more about John Wesley Powell and his

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3: Yeah, hi. I'd like to report a bear sighting.
2: Location?
3: My backyard.
2: Oh, your backyard. 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
3: Actually, thanks to Smokey.
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6: Just as nature's elements have changed the geology and landscape of the Grand Canyon over time, a series of iconic individuals who passed through the hallowed wonder left their enduring marks as well. The Fred Harvey saga is a legendary tale of locomotion and momentum. A young immigrant from England hops from job to job in the post-Civil War years, struggling to survive, and eventually finds himself working as a railroad freight agent. Though his job ends after only about a year, he walks away convinced there's a market for good food and service in railroad restaurants. And the rest, as they say, is history. The first Harvey House opened in 1875 in Topeka, Kansas. By 1890, Harvey was operating 84 restaurants using his winning formula, good, reasonably priced food served on table linens with fine china. But there was still a missing ingredient to Harvey's recipe, service. Harvey applied his genius once again by creating the Harvey Girl, clean-cut, well-mannered, young, and attractive. The Harvey girls, with their starched black and white uniforms, were an immediate success. Their popularity even inspired a 1946 musical starring Judy Garland, Angela Lansbury, and Ray Bolger. Near the turn of the 20th century, the Santa Fe Railroad steamed toward northern Arizona, bringing Harvey houses to Ash Fork, Flagstaff, Seligman, Williams, and Winslow. The line finally reached the south rim of the Grand Canyon in 1901. Sadly, Fred Harvey passed away just before its completion. But the Harvey Company continued on with its founder's vision. The magnificent El Tovar Hotel opened its doors in 1905, and the public was welcomed by none other than the famous Harvey Girls. To see a fascinating photo exhibit featuring Fred Harvey and the Harvey Girls, visit the Bright Angel Lodge Museum on the Grand Canyon's South Rim. This Grand Canyon story has been brought to you by Travel Radio 102.5 FM KUGO. I'm Ken Byers.

0: お聞きいただいておりますのはありがとうございます。こちらは FM102.5 トラベルラジオ KU5 です。
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0: 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There are several hotels and motels in the area to fit any budget, and both helicopter and jeep tours of the Grand Canyon area are available too. 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
18: Yeah, hi. I'd like to report a bear sighting?
17: Location?
18: In the forest, near the side of the road.
17: No need for alarm, sir. The forest is where bears live.
18: But this was no ordinary bear.
17: No ordinary bear?
18: Yeah, one second I'm having a smoke taken in the view. Next thing I know, I am face to face with Smokey Bear.
17: Let me guess, Smokey had a tip for you.
18: He did. He must have seen me toss my cigarette on the ground. He told me never to do that because it only takes one spark to start a wildfire.
17: He's a smart bear. Did you know that 9 out of 10 wildfires are caused by humans? That means 9 out of 10 wildfires can be prevented.
18: That's what Smokey said. I had no idea.
17: That's why Smokey's famous, and you're not.
18: Good point.
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21: The Grand Canyon is now one of the most photographed destinations in the world, but at the turn of the 20th century, that was hardly the case. The Kodak Brownie camera was not quite in vogue yet, and pictures of the canyon were being captured mostly during government expeditions. When the railroad finally reached the Grand Canyon in 1901, tourists arrived with it. It took the vision of two adventure-seeking brothers, Ellsworth and Emery Kolb, to capitalize on the opportunity and open the canyon's first commercial photo studio. The Kolbs launched their business venture in 1903, 16 years before the Grand Canyon became a national park, photographing tourists riding Fred Harvey mule trains in and out of the canyon. At the time, Ellsworth and Emery had more guile than capital, operating a makeshift darkroom out of a cave in the canyon wall. And to make the process even more challenging, the brothers traveled 3,200 feet below the rim to collect water at Indian Gardens. And, of course, had to haul it back so they could process proof prints before the mule trains returned from their tours. In 1905, the Kolbs gathered lumber from a demolished building in Williams, over 60 miles away, and built a studio on an outcropping near the Bright Angel Trail. Their sign read, Kolb Brothers, Photographic Explorers, through the canyon by boat and burrow, enables us to give accurate information and exclusive canyon views, unobtainable anywhere else in the world. originators of hand-colored Grand Canyon albums. But that was just their day job. Eventually, they became a true Hollywood story of sorts. The brothers Kolb secured their place in history in 1912 by becoming the first men to take moving pictures of their boat journey down the Colorado River through the entire Grand Canyon. After the trip's successful completion and a national promotional tour with their film, they returned to the studio and added an auditorium and began daily screenings for visitors. Ellsworth eventually tired of the business and moved on to California. But Emery claimed the Grand Canyon was his religion. He continued to run the movie himself every day from 1915 until his death in 1976, making it the longest-running film in history. Today, millions of visitors to the Grand Canyon have seen the historic studio and film and experienced firsthand the remarkable tale of two young men from a small Pittsburgh town whose memory may last as long as the canyon itself. This Grand Canyon story has been brought to you by Travel Radio 102.5 FM KUGO. I'm Ken Jewell.
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22: Travel Radio turns the community spotlight on the mile-high city of Prescott, Arizona. The cool pines of Prescott provide the ideal backdrop for a vacation where Western history comes alive. No wonder it's a favorite for tourists from all over the world. From its rough-and-tumble days as a mining town, Prescott has kept a lot of its old Western ways while embracing the future with amenities that you'll find in many major cities. Come, let's take a stroll around the historic Courthouse Square and introduce you to everybody's hometown. Prescott was founded back in the mid-1800s when the Walker Party discovered gold and the rush was on. Prescott eventually became Arizona's territorial capital, which was moved to Phoenix as Arizona was granted statehood in 1912. History lives again with a visit to Charlotte Hall Museum, a delight for fans of the American West. The original governor's mansion still stands on the museum grounds with exhibits that harken back to Prescott's earliest days. The Phippen Museum of Western Art near the Granite Dells is Prescott's foremost display of authentic and collectible Western paintings and sculptures. If you want a taste of the Old West Prescott style, then look no further than historic Whiskey Row. Some of that old-fashioned rough and tumble is still visible today with Whiskey Row's collection of saloons, bars, and restaurants. Look up at the ceiling in some places and you may see some of the bullet holes from days when Wyatt Earp roamed the streets of Old Prescott. A number of historic sculptures dot the grounds of the Courthouse Square. Original Rough Rider Bucky O'Neill called Prescott home as he rode with Teddy Roosevelt in the early 1900s. Solon Borglum, one of the masters of Mount Rushmore, is also responsible for some of Prescott's downtown pieces of art. The square is the focal point for all of Yavapai County and a great place to share a picnic lunch and do some people watching under the shade of one of many trees that form this beautiful landmark. Downtown Prescott has quite a nightlife beyond Whiskey Row. You will find several bars and nightclubs playing everything from jazz to classic rock, blues, and country. If you want to see how Prescott entertained a century ago, catch a performance at the newly remodeled Elks Opera House. We know you like to eat out when you're on vacation, and Prescott has dozens of area restaurants that will fulfill any hankering you may have. Fine dining in a casual atmosphere is the way Prescottonians love to eat, and there are plenty of good choices within easy walking distance of the square. For those of you who prefer the great outdoors, Prescott is home to the largest ponderosa pine forest in the world. The Prescott National Forest offers a limitless collection of spectacular views. All it takes is a rugged pair of shoes, a stout mountain bike, or a four-wheel drive vehicle. Some of the more popular areas of the forest include Goldwater Lake, the Sierra Prieta Overlook, and Granite Mountain. Come and experience Prescott Circle Trail, accessible from many parts of Prescott. 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There's also fun to be had at Willow Lake and Watson Lake Parks. Both are operated by the city, and Watson Lake in particular has easy access for boating, fishing, and hiking. Did you know that Prescott is the home of the world's oldest rodeo? Since 1888, the rodeo grounds have been the site for Prescott Frontier Days Rodeo, which runs from late June through the 4th of July. The Frontier Days Parade is one of the biggest in Arizona. 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You don't want to miss Prescott's Frontier Days Rodeo. 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When it's too hot in the desert, Prescott is your golfing oasis. The city operates a 36-hole championship course at Antelope Hills. If you're traveling with someone who loves to golf, bring him to Antelope Hills and have a great time. A trip to Prescott from the Grand Canyon is easy. 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For more information, go to prescott-az.gov or go to our website at www.travelradiousa.com and click on Places to Go. 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
22: She was the most daring female character in the modern history of the Grand Canyon. Architect Mary Jane Coulter implausibly rose from her Pennsylvania upbringing to design Grand Canyon National Park structures that became natural wonders in themselves. Born in Pittsburgh in 1869, young Coulter traveled the frontiers of the Midwest, Colorado, and Texas, before landing in San Francisco, where she attended the California School of Design. At the turn of the 20th century, businessman Fred Harvey of Santa Fe Railroad fame was expanding his empire west, and he needed tourist accommodations for the exploding travel industry. He offered Coulter a job as an interior designer. And just 10 years later, the chain-smoking perfectionist was working full-time as the Harvey Company's chief architect and decorator. During her career, Coulter completed 21 projects for the expanding organization, though she designed landmark hotels along the Santa Fe line such as La Posada in Winslow, Arizona, the last great railway hotel. Coulter's visionary work is best showcased at the Grand Canyon.
4: It was there that she created a sense of time and place, capturing the essence of the canyon's ancient history in each of her structures. Her work in the Grand Canyon gave rise to an influential architectural style that has endured to this day, known as National Park Rustic. Mary Jane Coulter died in 1958 at the age of 88, remembered as the fearless woman who played a major role in putting the American Southwest on the map. To experience Mary Jane Coulter's inspiring work, visit the Grand Canyon South Rim. You'll see her Bright Angel Lodge, Hermit's Rest, Hopi House, The Lookout, and Phantom Ranch at the canyon floor. And don't forget her signature building, the Watchtower at Desert View, located just 30 minutes from the visitor center. This Grand Canyon story has been brought to you by Travel Radio 102.5 FM KUGO. I'm Sandy Moss.

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Yes, Comfort Inn of Flagstaff, nestled among the Ponderosa Pines at the base of the spectacular San Francisco Peaks, is everything the name implies. Comfort and convenience go hand in hand at this high country hotel with lots of beautiful scenery and amenities galore. Comfort Inn of Flagstaff has won the Gold Award from Choice Hotels International several times, and most recently won the coveted Platinum Award. Always striving for new heights, Comfort Inn of Flagstaff is just a little over an hour's drive to or from the Grand Canyon. Head south from the hotel on Highway 89A, and in less than half an hour, you're in Oak Creek Canyon, descending into the breathtaking Red Rocks of Sedona. Also within easy reach of Flagstaff's Comfort Inn, the Petrified Forest National Park, Meteor Crater, several national monuments, and lots of other attractions. But let's just say you've had enough driving and you'd like to stay closer to your home base. Comfort Inn of Flagstaff has just what you're looking for in a summertime, wintertime, or anytime getaway. 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And just to go the extra mile, Comfort Inn of Flagstaff has complimentary fresh baked cookies in the lobby every evening. Okay, so we've established that the Comfort Inn of Flagstaff makes a terrific base for multiple day trips and has many features to make it a great place to vacation all on its own. So how about the place Comfort Inn calls home? Flagstaff, Arizona has lots of popular attractions, many within a mile or two of the Comfort Inn. 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

Route 66 runs right through Flagstaff, and the Comfort Inn is close to where many 50s-themed diners and memorabilia shops celebrating the historic highway are located. Take a ride out to the Arizona Snow Bowl for skiing in the winter, and it's also the home of the scenic sky ride to the top of Arizona's tallest mountain range during the summer. There's no question that the Comfort Inn of Flagstaff is your best choice for the ideal combination of quick access to nearby local attractions within easy range of many national and world-renowned natural wonders and a really pleasant place to call your vacation headquarters.

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2: Travel Radio's Travelicious Dining Guide takes you to Rock Springs, Arizona for some of the best pie in the world. Welcome to the Rock Springs Cafe. Located on Interstate 17 between Phoenix and Flagstaff, the Rock Springs Cafe was named for the nearby natural springs that still flow today. Rock Springs Cafe has a history that dates back to 1920, when Ben Warner opened a general store on the site for miners. It was rumored that during Prohibition in the 20s and 30s, a lot more than water ran through Rock Springs. For many years, the Rock Springs Cafe had the only telephone for miles around. The phone number was simply 93. The original telephone, old 93, still hangs on the wall at the cafe today. Also during this time, Rock Springs became a favorite getaway for weekend romances. The most famous of these, Western cowboy hero Tom Mix and his rendezvous with movie legend Gene Harlow at the hotel at Rock Springs, where they often spent time together in room number 4. Barry Goldwater is also known to have been a regular visitor to the Rock Springs Cafe and is said to have been a huge fan of the blackberry pie. Oh yes, the pie. But before we talk about the world-famous pie, there is the cafe. Rock Springs Cafe is well known for great home-cooked meals, served in an intimate dining room that looks very much as it did when Ben Warner built the place over 90 years ago. If you enjoy old-fashioned country cooking for breakfast, lunch, or dinner, and a place that reminds you of the Old West, then the Rock Springs Cafe is just the place. And if you're traveling with man's best friend, don't worry about leaving them in a hot car. Bring them around back to the Rock Springs Cafe dog patio, where you can enjoy a relaxing meal with your pet right by your side. Before the Arizona sun rises in the sky, the Rock Springs Cafe is hard at work mixing up their famous biscuits and gravy. The aroma of their freshly brewed private label hot coffee will get your day started off right. Then dig into pancake stacks with crisp bacon, thick French toast, and every kind of omelet you can imagine. 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But if you like burgers, Rock Springs Cafe has some of the best in the West.
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The first boating expedition on the wild, uncharted Colorado River through the Grand Canyon was led by an unlikely adventurer. In the summer of 1869, scholarly one-armed Civil War veteran John Wesley Powell embarked on his extreme adventure with 9 men and 4 boats. Powell's expedition soon found themselves confronted by the swollen Colorado's boiling rapids, contained only by the canyon's massive crimson walls. They had already lost 1 boat, most of their supplies, and a crew member had abandoned ship. The ever-cautious Powell directed his men to pull their remaining boats along the shoreline with ropes or carry them over the rocks. 3 more crew members were consumed by fear. They departed at a place now called Separation Canyon. Though Powell had no idea what peril awaited his skeleton crew, he implored them to press on, directly into a series of the biggest rapids yet. They were plunged in and out of the whitewater and careened off giant boulders as they battled for their lives. And finally, they emerged from the Grand Canyon, alive and into the annals of history. One-armed adventurer John Wesley Powell became a national hero. Today, he is buried with honors in Arlington National Cemetery. To find out more about John Wesley Powell and his Grand Canyon expedition, visit the Grand Canyon Visitor Center. This is Kim Capen with another Grand Canyon story.

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7: Just as nature's elements have changed the geology and landscape of the Grand Canyon over time, a series of iconic individuals who passed through the hallowed wonder left their enduring marks as well. The Fred Harvey Saga is a legendary tale of locomotion and momentum. A young immigrant from England hops from job to job in the post-Civil War years, struggling to survive and eventually finds himself working as a railroad freight agent. Though his job ends after only about a year, he walks away convinced there's a market for good food and service in railroad restaurants. And the rest, as they say, is history. The first Harvey House opened in 1875 in Topeka, Kansas. By 1890, Harvey was operating 84 restaurants using his winning formula, good, reasonably priced food served on table linens with fine china. But there was still a missing ingredient to Harvey's recipe, service. Harvey applied his genius once again by creating the Harvey Girl, clean-cut, well-mannered, young, and attractive. The Harvey girls, with their starched black and white uniforms, were an immediate success. Their popularity even inspired a 1946 musical starring Judy Garland, Angela Lansbury, and Ray Bolger. Near the turn of the 20th century, the Santa Fe Railroad steamed toward northern Arizona, bringing Harvey houses to Ash Fork, Flagstaff, Seligman, Williams, and Winslow. The line finally reached the south rim of the Grand Canyon in 1901. Sadly, Fred Harvey passed away just before its completion. But the Harvey Company continued on with its founder's vision. The magnificent El Tovar Hotel opened its doors in 1905, and the public was welcomed by none other than the famous Harvey Girls. To see a fascinating photo exhibit featuring Fred Harvey and the Harvey Girls, visit the Bright Angel Lodge Museum on the Grand Canyon's South Rim. This Grand Canyon story has been brought to you by Travel Radio 102.5 FM KUGO. I'm Ken Byers.

0: お聞きいただいておりますのはありがとうございます。こちらは FM102.5 トラベルラジオ KU5 です。
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2: 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Plus, you'll learn about Prescott's neighbor to the east, Prescott Valley. 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
19: Ranger Station, Ranger speaking.
20: Yeah, hi. I'd like to report a bear sighting?
19: Location?
20: In the forest, near the side of the road.
19: No need for alarm, sir. The forest is where bears live.
20: But this was no ordinary bear.
19: No ordinary bear?
20: Yeah, one second I'm having a smoke taken in the view. Next thing I know, I am face to face with Smokey Bear.
19: Let me guess, Smokey had a tip for you.
20: He did. He must have seen me toss my cigarette on the ground. He told me never to do that because it only takes one spark to start a wildfire.
19: He's a smart bear. Did you know that 9 out of 10 wildfires are caused by humans? That means 9 out of 10 wildfires can be prevented.
20: That's what Smokey said. I had no idea.
19: That's why Smokey's famous, and you're not.
20: Good point.
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0: mostly during government expeditions. When the railroad finally reached the Grand Canyon in 1901, tourists arrived with it. It took the vision of two adventure-seeking brothers, Ellsworth and Emery Kolb, to capitalize on the opportunity and open the canyon's first commercial photo studio. The Kolbs launched their business venture in 1903, 16 years before the Grand Canyon became a national park, photographing tourists riding Fred Harvey mule trains in and out of the canyon. At the time, Ellsworth and Emery had more guile than capital, operating a makeshift darkroom out of a cave in the canyon wall. And to make the process even more challenging, the brothers traveled 3,200 feet below the rim to collect water at Indian Gardens. And, of course, had to haul it back so they could process proof prints before the mule trains returned from their tours. In 1905, the Kolbs gathered lumber from a demolished building in Williams, over 60 miles away, and built a studio on an outcropping near the Bright Angel Trail. Their sign read, Kolb Brothers, Photographic Explorers. Through the canyon by boat and burrow enables us to give accurate information and exclusive canyon views, unobtainable anywhere else in the world. Originators of hand-colored Grand Canyon albums. But that was just their day job. Eventually, they became a true Hollywood story of sorts. The brothers Kolb secured their place in history in 1912 by becoming the first men to take moving pictures of their boat journey down the Colorado River through the entire Grand Canyon. After the trip's successful completion and a national promotional tour with their film, they returned to the studio and added an auditorium and began daily screenings for visitors. Ellsworth eventually tired of the business and moved on to California. But Emery claimed the Grand Canyon was his religion. He continued to run the movie himself every day from 1915 until his death in 1976, making it the longest-running film in history. Today, millions of visitors to the Grand Canyon have seen the historic studio and film and experienced firsthand the remarkable tale of two young men from a small Pittsburgh town whose memory may last as long as the canyon itself. This Grand Canyon story has been brought to you by Travel Radio 102.5 FM KUGO. I'm Ken Jewell.
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3: Travel Radio turns the community spotlight on the mile-high city of Prescott, Arizona. The cool pines of Prescott provide the ideal backdrop for a vacation where Western history comes alive. No wonder it's a favorite for tourists from all over the world. From its rough-and-tumble days as a mining town, Prescott has kept a lot of its old Western ways while embracing the future with amenities that you'll find in many major cities. Come, let's take a stroll around the historic Courthouse Square and introduce you to everybody's hometown. Prescott was founded back in the mid-1800s when the Walker Party discovered gold and the rush was on. Prescott eventually became Arizona's territorial capital, which was moved to Phoenix as Arizona was granted statehood in 1912. History lives again with a visit to Charlotte Hall Museum, a delight for fans of the American West. The original governor's mansion still stands on the museum grounds with exhibits that harken back to Prescott's earliest days. The Phippen Museum of Western Art near the Granite Dells is Prescott's foremost display of authentic and collectible Western paintings and sculptures. If you want a taste of the Old West Prescott style, then look

0: no further than historic Whiskey Row. Some of that old-fashioned rough and tumble is still visible today with Whiskey Row's collection of saloons, bars, and restaurants. Look up at the ceiling in some places and you may see some of the bullet holes from days when Wyatt Earp roamed the streets of Old Prescott. A number of historic sculptures dot the grounds of the Courthouse Square. Original Rough Rider Bucky O'Neill called Prescott home as he rode with Teddy Roosevelt in the early 1900s. Solon Borglum, one of the masters of Mount Rushmore, is also responsible for some of Prescott's downtown pieces of art. The square is the focal point for all of Yavapai County and a great place to share a picnic lunch and do some people watching under the shade of one of many trees that form this beautiful landmark. Downtown Prescott has quite a nightlife beyond Whiskey Row. You will find several bars and nightclubs playing everything from jazz to classic rock, blues, and country. If you want to see how Prescott entertained a century ago, catch a performance at the newly remodeled Elks Opera House. We know you like to eat out when you're on vacation, and Prescott has dozens of area restaurants that will fulfill any hankering you may have. Fine dining in a casual atmosphere is the way Prescottonians love to eat, and there are plenty of good choices within easy walking distance of the square. For those of you who prefer the great outdoors, Prescott is home to the largest ponderosa pine forest in the world. The Prescott National Forest offers a limitless collection of spectacular views. All it takes is a rugged pair of shoes, a stout mountain bike, or a four-wheel drive vehicle. Some of the more popular areas of the forest include Goldwater Lake, the Sierra Prieta Overlook, and Granite Mountain. 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There's also fun to be had at Willow Lake and Watson Lake Parks. Both are operated by the city, and Watson Lake in particular has easy access for boating, fishing, and hiking. Did you know that Prescott is the home of the world's oldest rodeo? Since 1888, the rodeo grounds have been the site for Prescott Frontier Days Rodeo, which runs from late June through the 4th of July. The Frontier Days Parade is one of the biggest in Arizona. It's a great time to visit, but book your hotel rooms early. You don't want to miss Prescott's Frontier Days Rodeo. 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When it's too hot in the desert, Prescott is your golfing oasis. The city operates a 36-hole championship course at Antelope Hills. If you're traveling with someone who loves to golf, bring him to Antelope Hills and have a great time. A trip to Prescott from the Grand Canyon is easy. 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For more information, go to prescott-az.gov or go to our website at www.travelradiousa.com and click on Places to Go. 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
0: She was the most daring female character in the modern history of the Grand Canyon. Architect Mary Jane Coulter implausibly rose from her Pennsylvania upbringing to design Grand Canyon National Park structures that became natural wonders in themselves. Born in Pittsburgh in 1869, young Coulter traveled the frontiers of the Midwest, Colorado, and Texas, before landing in San Francisco, where she attended the California School of Design. At the turn of the 20th century, businessman Fred Harvey of Santa Fe Railroad fame was expanding his empire west, and he needed tourist accommodations for the exploding travel industry. He offered Coulter a job as an interior designer, and just 10 years later, the chain-smoking perfectionist was working full-time as the Harvey Company's chief architect and decorator. During her career, Coulter completed 21 projects for the expanding organization, though she designed landmark hotels along the Santa Fe line such as La Posada in Winslow, Arizona, the last great railway hotel. Coulter's visionary work is best showcased at the Grand Canyon. It was there that she created a sense of time and place, capturing the essence of the canyon's ancient history in each of her structures. Her work in the Grand Canyon gave rise to an influential architectural style that has endured to this day, known as National Park Rustic. Mary Jane Coulter died in 1958 at the age of 88, remembered as the fearless woman who played a major role in putting the American Southwest on the map. To experience Mary Jane Coulter's inspiring work, visit the Grand Canyon South Rim. You'll see her Bright Angel Lodge, Hermit's Rest, Hopi House, The Lookout, and Phantom Ranch at the canyon floor. And don't forget her signature building, the Watchtower at Desert View, located just 30 minutes from the visitor center. This Grand Canyon story has been brought to you by Travel Radio 102.5 FM KUGO. I'm Sandy Moss.

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Yes, Comfort Inn of Flagstaff, nestled among the ponderosa pines at the base of the spectacular San Francisco Peaks, is everything the name implies. Comfort and convenience go hand in hand at this high country hotel with lots of beautiful scenery and amenities galore. 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Always striving for new heights, Comfort Inn of Flagstaff is just a little over an hour's drive to or from the Grand Canyon. 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But let's just say you've had enough driving and you'd like to stay closer to your home base. 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And just to go the extra mile, Comfort Inn of Flagstaff has complimentary fresh baked cookies in the lobby every evening. 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So how about the place Comfort Inn calls home? 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

Route 66 runs right through Flagstaff, and the Comfort Inn is close to where many 50s-themed diners and memorabilia shops celebrating the historic highway are located. Take a ride out to the Arizona Snow Bowl for skiing in the winter, and it's also the home of the scenic sky ride to the top of Arizona's tallest mountain range during the summer. There's no question that the Comfort Inn of Flagstaff is your best choice for the ideal combination of quick access to nearby local attractions within easy range of many national and world-renowned natural wonders and a really pleasant place to call your vacation headquarters.

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2: Travel Radio's Travelicious Dining Guide takes you to Rock Springs, Arizona for some of the best pie in the world. Welcome to the Rock Springs Cafe. Located on Interstate 17 between Phoenix and Flagstaff, the Rock Springs Cafe was named for the nearby natural springs that still flow today. Rock Springs Cafe has a history that dates back to 1920, when Ben Warner opened a general store on the site for miners. It was rumored that during Prohibition in the 20s and 30s, a lot more than water ran through Rock Springs. For many years, the Rock Springs Cafe had the only telephone for miles around. The phone number was simply 93. The original telephone, old 93, still hangs on the wall at the cafe today. Also during this time, Rock Springs became a favorite getaway for weekend romances. The most famous of these, Western cowboy hero Tom Mix and his rendezvous with movie legend Gene Harlow at the hotel at Rock Springs, where they often spent time together in room number 4. Barry Goldwater is also known to have been a regular visitor to the Rock Springs Cafe and is said to have been a huge fan of the blackberry pie. Oh yes, the pie. But before we talk about the world-famous pie, there is the cafe. Rock Springs Cafe is well known for great home-cooked meals, served in an intimate dining room that looks very much as it did when Ben Warner built the place over 90 years ago. If you enjoy old-fashioned country cooking for breakfast, lunch, or dinner, and a place that reminds you of the Old West, then the Rock Springs Cafe is just the place. And if you're traveling with man's best friend, don't worry about leaving them in a hot car. Bring them around back to the Rock Springs Cafe dog patio, where you can enjoy a relaxing meal with your pet right by your side. Before the Arizona sun rises in the sky, the Rock Springs Cafe is hard at work mixing up their famous biscuits and gravy. The aroma of their freshly brewed private label hot coffee will get your day started off right. 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

The first boating expedition on the wild, uncharted Colorado River through the Grand Canyon was led by an unlikely adventurer. In the summer of 1869, scholarly one-armed Civil War veteran John Wesley Powell embarked on his extreme adventure with 9 men and 4 boats. Powell's expedition soon found themselves confronted by the swollen Colorado's boiling rapids, contained only by the canyon's massive crimson walls. They had already lost 1 boat, most of their supplies, and a crew member had abandoned ship. The ever-cautious Powell directed his men to pull their remaining boats along the shoreline with ropes or carry them over the rocks. 3 more crew members were consumed by fear. They departed at a place now called Separation Canyon. Though Powell had no idea what peril awaited his skeleton crew, he implored them to press on, directly into a series of the biggest rapids yet. They were plunged in and out of the whitewater and careened off giant boulders as they battled for their lives. And finally, they emerged from the Grand Canyon, alive and into the annals of history. One-armed adventurer John Wesley Powell became a national hero. Today, he is buried with honors in Arlington National Cemetery. To find out more about John Wesley Powell and his Grand Canyon expedition, visit the Grand Canyon Visitor Center. This is Kim Capen with another Grand Canyon story.

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7: Just as nature's elements have changed the geology and landscape of the Grand Canyon over time, a series of iconic individuals who passed through the hallowed wonder left their enduring marks as well. The Fred Harvey Saga is a legendary tale of locomotion and momentum. A young immigrant from England hops from job to job in the post-Civil War years, struggling to survive and eventually finds himself working as a railroad freight agent. Though his job ends after only about a year, he walks away convinced there's a market for good food and service in railroad restaurants. And the rest, as they say, is history. The first Harvey House opened in 1875 in Topeka, Kansas. By 1890, Harvey was operating 84 restaurants using his winning formula, good, reasonably priced food served on table linens with fine china. But there was still a missing ingredient to Harvey's recipe, service. Harvey applied his genius once again by creating the Harvey Girl, clean-cut, well-mannered, young, and attractive. The Harvey girls, with their starched black and white uniforms, were an immediate success. Their popularity even inspired a 1946 musical starring Judy Garland, Angela Lansbury, and Ray Bolger. Near the turn of the 20th century, the Santa Fe Railroad steamed toward northern Arizona, bringing Harvey houses to Ash Fork, Flagstaff, Seligman, Williams, and Winslow. The line finally reached the south rim of the Grand Canyon in 1901. Sadly, Fred Harvey passed away just before its completion. But the Harvey Company continued on with its founder's vision. The magnificent El Tovar Hotel opened its doors in 1905, and the public was welcomed by none other than the famous Harvey Girls. To see a fascinating photo exhibit featuring Fred Harvey and the Harvey Girls, visit the Bright Angel Lodge Museum on the Grand Canyon's South Rim. This Grand Canyon story has been brought to you by Travel Radio 102.5 FM KUGO. I'm Ken Byers.

0: お聞きいただいておりますのはありがとうございます。こちらは FM102.5 トラベルラジオ KU5 です。
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2: 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We'll turn the spotlight in several Arizona communities, like historic Prescott, where the Wild West lives today on Whiskey Row, and where the Courthouse Square looks like a Norman Rockwell painting. 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
19: Ranger Station, Ranger speaking.
20: Yeah, hi. I'd like to report a bear sighting.
19: Location?
20: In the forest, near the side of the road.
19: No need for alarm, sir. The forest is where bears live.
20: But this was no ordinary bear.
19: No ordinary bear?
20: Yeah, one second I'm having a smoke taken in the view. Next thing I know, I am face to face with Smokey Bear.
19: Let me guess, Smokey had a tip for you.
20: He did. He must have seen me toss my cigarette on the ground. He told me never to do that because it only takes one spark to start a wildfire.
19: He's a smart bear. Did you know that 9 out of 10 wildfires are caused by humans? That means 9 out of 10 wildfires can be prevented.
20: That's what Smokey said. I had no idea.
19: That's why Smokey's famous, and you're not.
20: Good point.
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23: The Grand Canyon is now one of the most photographed destinations in the world, but at the turn of the 20th century, that was hardly the case. The Kodak Brownie camera was not quite in vogue yet, and pictures of the canyon were being captured mostly during government expeditions. When the railroad finally reached the Grand Canyon in 1901, tourists arrived with it. It took the vision of two adventure-seeking brothers, Ellsworth and Emery Kolb, to capitalize on the opportunity and open the canyon's first commercial photo studio. The Kolbs launched their business venture in 1903, 16 years before the Grand Canyon became a national park, photographing tourists riding Fred Harvey mule trains in and out of the canyon. At the time, Ellsworth and Emery had more guile than capital, operating a makeshift darkroom out of a cave in the canyon wall. And to make the process even more challenging, the brothers traveled 3,200 feet below the rim to collect water at Indian Gardens. and, of course, had to haul it back so they could process proof prints before the mule trains returned from their tours. In 1905, the Kolbs gathered lumber from a demolished building in Williams, over 60 miles away, and built a studio on an outcropping near the Bright Angel Trail. Their sign read, Kolb Brothers, Photographic Explorers. Through the canyon by boat and burro enables us to give accurate information and exclusive canyon views, unobtainable anywhere else in the world. Originators of hand-colored Grand Canyon albums. But that was just their day job. Eventually, they became a true Hollywood story of sorts. The brothers Kolb secured their place in history in 1912 by becoming the first men to take moving pictures of their boat journey down the Colorado River through the entire Grand Canyon. After the trip's successful completion and a national promotional tour with their film, they returned to the studio and added an auditorium and began daily screenings for visitors. Ellsworth eventually tired of the business and moved on to California. But Emery claimed the Grand Canyon was his religion. He continued to run the movie himself every day from 1915 until his death in 1976, making it the longest-running film in history. Today, millions of visitors to the Grand Canyon have seen the historic studio and film and experienced firsthand the remarkable tale of two young men from a small Pittsburgh town whose memory may last as long as the canyon itself. This Grand Canyon story has been brought to you by Travel Radio 102.5 FM KUGO. 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
2: 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The cool pines of Prescott provide the ideal backdrop for a vacation where Western history comes alive. No wonder it's a favorite for tourists from all over the world. From its rough-and-tumble days as a mining town, Prescott has kept a lot of its old Western ways while embracing the future with amenities that you'll find in many major cities. Come, let's take a stroll around the historic Courthouse Square and introduce you to everybody's hometown. Prescott was founded back in the mid-1800s when the Walker Party discovered gold and the rush was on. Prescott eventually became Arizona's territorial capital, which was moved to Phoenix as Arizona was granted statehood in 1912. History lives again with a visit to Charlotte Hall Museum, a delight for fans of the American West. The original governor's mansion still stands on the museum grounds with exhibits that harken back to Prescott's earliest days. The Phippen Museum of Western Art near the Granite Dells is Prescott's foremost display of authentic and collectible Western paintings and sculptures. If you want a taste of the Old West Prescott style, then look no further than historic Whiskey Row. Some of that old-fashioned rough and tumble is still visible today with Whiskey Row's collection of saloons, bars, and restaurants. Look up at the ceiling in some places and you may see some of the bullet holes from days when Wyatt Earp roamed the streets of Old Prescott. A number of historic sculptures dot the grounds of the Courthouse Square. Original Rough Rider Bucky O'Neill called Prescott home as he rode with Teddy Roosevelt in the early 1900s. Solon Borglum, one of the masters of Mount Rushmore, is also responsible for some of Prescott's downtown pieces of art. The square is the focal point for all of Yavapai County and a great place to share a picnic lunch and do some people watching under the shade of one of many trees that form this beautiful landmark.
3: Downtown Prescott has quite a nightlife beyond Whiskey Row. You will find several bars and nightclubs playing everything from jazz to classic rock, blues, and country. If you want to see how Prescott entertained a century ago, catch a performance at the newly remodeled Elks Opera House. We know you like to eat out when you're on vacation, and Prescott has dozens of area restaurants that will fulfill any hankering you may have. Fine dining in a casual atmosphere is the way Prescottonians love to eat, and there are plenty of good choices within easy walking distance of the square. For those of you who prefer the great outdoors, Prescott is home to the largest ponderosa pine forest in the world. The Prescott National Forest offers a limitless collection of spectacular views. All it takes is a rugged pair of shoes, a stout mountain bike, or a four-wheel drive vehicle. Some of the more popular areas of the forest include Goldwater Lake, the Sierra Prieta Overlook, and Granite Mountain. Come and experience Prescott Circle Trail, accessible from many parts of Prescott. Check with Prescott National Forest Headquarters on Cortez Street for maps of the area. There's also fun to be had at Willow Lake and Watson Lake Parks. Both are operated by the city, and Watson Lake in particular has easy access for boating, fishing, and hiking. Did you know that Prescott is the home of the world's oldest rodeo? Since 1888, the rodeo grounds have been the site for Prescott Frontier Days Rodeo, which runs from late June through the 4th of July. The Frontier Days Parade is one of the biggest in Arizona. 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You don't want to miss Prescott's Frontier Days Rodeo. Shoppers will find everything they're looking for and much more in Prescott. Whether it's jewelry, antiques, souvenirs, or art, downtown Prescott is a bargain hunter's dream. And if you miss shopping in an enclosed mall, Prescott Gateway is just a short drive from downtown and has all the department stores and retail outlets you know in one climate-controlled location. When it's too hot in the desert, Prescott is your golfing oasis. The city operates a 36-hole championship course at Antelope Hills. If you're traveling with someone who loves to golf, bring him to Antelope Hills and have a great time. A trip to Prescott from the Grand Canyon is easy. 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For more information, go to prescott-az.gov or go to our website at www.travelradiousa.com and click on Places to Go. 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
3: She was the most daring female character in the modern history of the Grand Canyon. Architect Mary Jane Coulter implausibly rose from her Pennsylvania upbringing to design Grand Canyon National Park structures that became natural wonders in themselves. Born in Pittsburgh in 1869, young Coulter traveled the frontiers of the Midwest, Colorado, and Texas, before landing in San Francisco, where she attended the California School of Design. At the turn of the 20th century, businessman Fred Harvey of Santa Fe Railroad fame was expanding his empire west, and he needed tourist accommodations for the exploding travel industry. He offered Coulter a job as an interior designer,
6: And just 10 years later, the chain-smoking perfectionist was working full-time as the Harvey Company's chief architect and decorator. During her career, Coulter completed 21 projects for the expanding organization. Though she designed landmark hotels along the Santa Fe line, such as La Posada in Winslow, Arizona, the last great railway hotel, Coulter's visionary work is best showcased at the Grand Canyon. It was there that she created a sense of time and place, capturing the essence of the canyon's ancient history in each of her structures. Her work in the Grand Canyon gave rise to an influential architectural style that has endured to this day, known as National Park Rustic. Mary Jane Coulter died in 1958 at the age of 88, remembered as the fearless woman who played a major role in putting the American Southwest on the map. To experience Mary Jane Coulter's inspiring work, visit the Grand Canyon South Rim. You'll see her Bright Angel Lodge, Hermit's Rest, Hopi House, The Lookout, and Phantom Ranch at the canyon floor. And don't forget her signature building, the Watchtower at Desert View, located just 30 minutes from the visitor center. This Grand Canyon story has been brought to you by Travel Radio 102.5 FM KUGO. I'm Sandy Moss.

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Yes, Comfort Inn of Flagstaff, nestled among the Ponderosa Pines at the base of the spectacular San Francisco Peaks, is everything the name implies. Comfort and convenience go hand in hand at this high country hotel with lots of beautiful scenery and amenities galore. 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Always striving for new heights, Comfort Inn of Flagstaff is just a little over an hour's drive to or from the Grand Canyon. 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But let's just say you've had enough driving and you'd like to stay closer to your home base. 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And just to go the extra mile, Comfort Inn of Flagstaff has complimentary fresh baked cookies in the lobby every evening. Okay, so we've established that the Comfort Inn of Flagstaff makes a terrific base for multiple day trips and has many features to make it a great place to vacation all on its own. So how about the place Comfort Inn calls home? Flagstaff, Arizona has lots of popular attractions, many within a mile or two of the Comfort Inn. 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

Route 66 runs right through Flagstaff, and the Comfort Inn is close to where many 50s-themed diners and memorabilia shops celebrating the historic highway are located. Take a ride out to the Arizona Snow Bowl for skiing in the winter, and it's also the home of the scenic sky ride to the top of Arizona's tallest mountain range during the summer. There's no question that the Comfort Inn of Flagstaff is your best choice for the ideal combination of quick access to nearby local attractions, within easy range of many national and world-renowned natural wonders, and a really pleasant place to call your vacation headquarters.

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Not more than water ran through Rock Springs. For many years, the Rock Springs Cafe had the only telephone for miles around. The phone number was simply 93. The original telephone, old 93, still hangs on the wall at the cafe today. Also during this time, Rock Springs became a favorite getaway for weekend romances. The most famous of these, Western cowboy hero Tom Mix and his rendezvous with movie legend Gene Harlow at the hotel at Rock Springs, where they often spent time together in room number 4. Barry Goldwater is also known to have been a regular visitor to the Rock Springs Cafe and is said to have been a huge fan of the blackberry pie. Oh yes, the pie. But before we talk about the world-famous pie, there is the cafe. Rock Springs Cafe is well known for great home-cooked meals, served in an intimate dining room that looks very much as it did when Ben Warner built the place over 90 years ago. If you enjoy old-fashioned country cooking for breakfast, lunch, or dinner, and a place that reminds you of the Old West, then the Rock Springs Cafe is just the place. And if you're traveling with man's best friend, don't worry about leaving them in a hot car. Bring them around back to the Rock Springs Cafe dog patio, where you can enjoy a relaxing meal with your pet right by your side. Before the Arizona sun rises in the sky, the Rock Springs Cafe is hard at work mixing up their famous biscuits and gravy. The aroma of their freshly brewed private label hot coffee will get your day started off right. Then dig into pancake stacks with crisp bacon, thick French toast, and every kind of omelet you can imagine. 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

The first boating expedition on the wild, uncharted Colorado River through the Grand Canyon was led by an unlikely adventurer. In the summer of 1869, scholarly one-armed Civil War veteran John Wesley Powell embarked on his extreme adventure with nine men and four boats.

Powell's expedition soon found themselves confronted by the swollen Colorado's boiling rapids, contained only by the canyon's massive crimson walls. They had already lost one boat, most of their supplies, and a crew member had abandoned ship. The ever-cautious Powell directed his men to pull their remaining boats along the shoreline with ropes or carry them over the rocks. Three more crew members were consumed by fear. They departed at a place now called Separation Canyon. Though Powell had no idea what peril awaited his skeleton crew, he implored them to press on, directly into a series of the biggest rapids yet. They were plunged in and out of the whitewater and careened off giant boulders as they battled for their lives. And finally, they emerged from the Grand Canyon, alive and into the annals of history. One-armed adventurer John Wesley Powell became a national hero. Today, he is buried with honors in Arlington National Cemetery. To find out more about John Wesley Powell and his Grand Canyon expedition, visit the Grand Canyon Visitor Center. This is Kim Capen with another Grand Canyon story.

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7: Just as nature's elements have changed the geology and landscape of the Grand Canyon over time, a series of iconic individuals who passed through the hallowed wonder left their enduring marks as well. The Fred Harvey Saga is a legendary tale of locomotion and momentum. A young immigrant from England hops from job to job in the post-Civil War years, struggling to survive and eventually finds himself working as a railroad freight agent. Though his job ends after only about a year, he walks away convinced there's a market for good food and service in railroad restaurants. And the rest, as they say, is history. The first Harvey House opened in 1875 in Topeka, Kansas. By 1890, Harvey was operating 84 restaurants using his winning formula, good, reasonably priced food served on table linens with fine china. But there was still a missing ingredient to Harvey's recipe, service. Harvey applied his genius once again by creating the Harvey Girl, clean-cut, well-mannered, young, and attractive. The Harvey girls, with their starched black and white uniforms, were an immediate success. Their popularity even inspired a 1946 musical starring Judy Garland, Angela Lansbury, and Ray Bolger. Near the turn of the 20th century, the Santa Fe Railroad steamed toward northern Arizona, bringing Harvey houses to Ashford, Flagstaff, Seligman, Williams, and Winslow. The line finally reached the south rim of the Grand Canyon in 1901. Sadly, Fred Harvey passed away just before its completion. But the Harvey Company continued on with its founder's vision. The magnificent El Tovar Hotel opened its doors in 1905, and the public was welcomed by none other than the famous Harvey Girls. To see a fascinating photo exhibit featuring Fred Harvey and the Harvey Girls, visit the Bright Angel Lodge Museum on the Grand Canyon's South Rim. This Grand Canyon story has been brought to you by Travel Radio 102.5 FM KUGO. I'm Ken Byers.

0: お聞きいただいておりますのはありがとうございます。こちらは FM102.5 トラベルラジオ KU5 です。
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2: 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There are several hotels and motels in the area to fit any budget, and both helicopter and jeep tours of the Grand Canyon area are available too. 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
19: Ranger Station, Ranger speaking.
20: Yeah, hi. I'd like to report a bear sighting.
19: Location?
20: In the forest near the side of the road.
19: No need for alarm, sir. The forest is where bears live.
20: But this was no ordinary bear.
19: No ordinary bear?
20: Yeah, one second I'm having a smoke taken in the view. Next thing I know, I am face to face with Smokey Bear.
19: Let me guess, Smokey had a tip for you.
20: He did. He must have seen me toss my cigarette on the ground. He told me never to do that because it only takes one spark to start a wildfire.
19: He's a smart bear. Did you know that 9 out of 10 wildfires are caused by humans? That means 9 out of 10 wildfires can be prevented.
20: That's what Smokey said. I had no idea.
19: That's why Smokey's famous, and you're not.
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22: 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Not to mention a bowling alley, indoor pool, and a fitness room. More importantly, they have enhanced cleaning and safety measures to ensure everyone has a safe place to play and stay. Cliff Castle Casino Hotel, closer to it all, just a half hour south of Sedona.
23: The Grand Canyon is now one of the most photographed destinations in the world, but at the turn of the 20th century, that was hardly the case. The Kodak Brownie camera was not quite in vogue yet, and pictures of the canyon were being captured mostly during government expeditions. When the railroad finally reached the Grand Canyon in 1901, tourists arrived with it. It took the vision of two adventure-seeking brothers, Ellsworth and Emery Kolb, to capitalize on the opportunity and open the canyon's first commercial photo studio. The Kolbs launched their business venture in 1903, 16 years before the Grand Canyon became a national park, photographing tourists riding Fred Harvey mule trains in and out of the canyon. At the time, Ellsworth and Emery had more guile than capital, operating a makeshift darkroom out of a cave in the canyon wall. And to make the process even more challenging, the brothers traveled 3,200 feet below the rim to collect water at Indian Gardens. and, of course, had to haul it back so they could process proof prints before the mule trains returned from their tours. In 1905, the Kolbs gathered lumber from a demolished building in Williams, over 60 miles away, and built a studio on an outcropping near the Bright Angel Trail. Their sign read, Kolb Brothers, Photographic Explorers. Through the canyon by boat and burrow enables us to give accurate information and exclusive canyon views, unobtainable anywhere else in the world. Originators of hand-colored Grand Canyon albums. But that was just their day job. Eventually, they became a true Hollywood story of sorts. The brothers Kolb secured their place in history in 1912 by becoming the first men to take moving pictures of their boat journey down the Colorado River through the entire Grand Canyon. After the trip's successful completion and a national promotional tour with their film, they returned to the studio and added an auditorium and began daily screenings for visitors. Ellsworth eventually tired of the business and moved on to California. But Emery claimed the Grand Canyon was his religion. He continued to run the movie himself every day from 1915 until his death in 1976, making it the longest-running film in history. Today, millions of visitors to the Grand Canyon have seen the historic studio and film and experienced firsthand the remarkable tale of two young men from a small Pittsburgh town whose memory may last as long as the canyon itself. This Grand Canyon story has been brought to you by Travel Radio 102.5 FM KUGO. I'm Ken Jewell.
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2: Travel Radio turns the community spotlight on the mile-high city of Prescott, Arizona. The cool pines of Prescott provide the ideal backdrop for a vacation where Western history comes alive. No wonder it's a favorite for tourists from all over the world. From its rough-and-tumble days as a mining town, Prescott has kept a lot of its old Western ways while embracing the future with amenities that you'll find in many major cities. Come, let's take a stroll around the historic Courthouse Square and introduce you to everybody's hometown. Prescott was founded back in the mid-1800s when the Walker Party discovered gold and the rush was on. Prescott eventually became Arizona's territorial capital, which was moved to Phoenix as Arizona was granted statehood in 1912. History lives again with a visit to Charlotte Hall Museum, a delight for fans of the American West. The original governor's mansion still stands on the museum grounds with exhibits that harken back to Prescott's earliest days. The Phippen Museum of Western Art near the Granite Dells is Prescott's foremost display of authentic and collectible Western paintings and sculptures. If you want a taste of the Old West Prescott style, then look no further than historic Whiskey Row. Some of that old-fashioned rough and tumble is still visible today with Whiskey Row's collection of saloons, bars, and restaurants. Look up at the ceiling in some places and you may see some of the bullet holes from days when Wyatt Earp roamed the streets of Old Prescott. A number of historic sculptures dot the grounds of the Courthouse Square. Original Rough Rider Bucky O'Neill called Prescott home as he rode with Teddy Roosevelt in the early 1900s. Solon Borglum, one of the masters of Mount Rushmore, is also responsible for some of Prescott's downtown pieces of art. The square is the focal point for all of Yavapai County and a great place to share a picnic lunch and do some people watching under the shade of one of many trees that form this beautiful landmark.
3: Downtown Prescott has quite a nightlife beyond Whiskey Row. You will find several bars and nightclubs playing everything from jazz to classic rock, blues, and country. If you want to see how Prescott entertained a century ago, catch a performance at the newly remodeled Elks Opera House. We know you like to eat out when you're on vacation, and Prescott has dozens of area restaurants that will fulfill any hankering you may have. Fine dining in a casual atmosphere is the way Prescottonians love to eat, and there are plenty of good choices within easy walking distance of the square. For those of you who prefer the great outdoors, Prescott is home to the largest ponderosa pine forest in the world. The Prescott National Forest offers a limitless collection of spectacular views. All it takes is a rugged pair of shoes, a stout mountain bike, or a four-wheel drive vehicle. Some of the more popular areas of the forest include Goldwater Lake, the Sierra Prieta Overlook, and Granite Mountain. Come and experience Prescott Circle Trail, accessible from many parts of Prescott. Check with Prescott National Forest Headquarters on Cortez Street for maps of the area. There's also fun to be had at Willow Lake and Watson Lake Parks. Both are operated by the city, and Watson Lake in particular has easy access for boating, fishing, and hiking. Did you know that Prescott is the home of the world's oldest rodeo? Since 1888, the rodeo grounds have been the site for Prescott Frontier Days Rodeo, which runs from late June through the 4th of July. The Frontier Days Parade is one of the biggest in Arizona. 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You don't want to miss Prescott's Frontier Days Rodeo. 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And if you miss shopping in an enclosed mall, Prescott Gateway is just a short drive from downtown and has all the department stores and retail outlets you know in one climate-controlled location. When it's too hot in the desert, Prescott is your golfing oasis. The city operates a 36-hole championship course at Antelope Hills. If you're traveling with someone who loves to golf, bring him to Antelope Hills and have a great time. A trip to Prescott from the Grand Canyon is easy. 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For more information, go to prescott-az.gov or go to our website at www.travelradiousa.com and click on Places to Go. 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
3: She was the most daring female character in the modern history of the Grand Canyon. Architect Mary Jane Coulter implausibly rose from her Pennsylvania upbringing to design Grand Canyon National Park structures that became natural wonders in themselves. Born in Pittsburgh in 1869, young Coulter traveled the frontiers of the Midwest, Colorado, and Texas, before landing in San Francisco, where she attended the California School of Design. At the turn of the 20th century, businessman Fred Harvey of Santa Fe Railroad fame was expanding his empire west, and he needed tourist accommodations for the exploding travel industry. He offered Coulter a job as an interior designer,
6: And just 10 years later, the chain-smoking perfectionist was working full-time as the Harvey Company's chief architect and decorator. During her career, Coulter completed 21 projects for the expanding organization. Though she designed landmark hotels along the Santa Fe line, such as La Posada in Winslow, Arizona, the last great railway hotel, Coulter's visionary work is best showcased at the Grand Canyon. It was there that she created a sense of time and place, capturing the essence of the canyon's ancient history in each of her structures. Her work in the Grand Canyon gave rise to an influential architectural style that has endured to this day, known as National Park Rustic. Mary Jane Coulter died in 1958 at the age of 88, remembered as the fearless woman who played a major role in putting the American Southwest on the map. To experience Mary Jane Coulter's inspiring work, visit the Grand Canyon South Rim. You'll see her Bright Angel Lodge, Hermit's Rest, Hopi House, The Lookout, and Phantom Ranch at the canyon floor. And don't forget her signature building, the Watchtower at Desert View, located just 30 minutes from the visitor center. This Grand Canyon story has been brought to you by Travel Radio 102.5 FM KUGO. I'm Sandy Moss.

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Yes, Comfort Inn of Flagstaff, nestled among the ponderosa pines at the base of the spectacular San Francisco Peaks, is everything the name implies. Comfort and convenience go hand in hand at this high country hotel with lots of beautiful scenery and amenities galore. 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Always striving for new heights, Comfort Inn of Flagstaff is just a little over an hour's drive to or from the Grand Canyon. 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But let's just say you've had enough driving and you'd like to stay closer to your home base. 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Okay, so we've established that the Comfort Inn of Flagstaff makes a terrific base for multiple day trips and has many features to make it a great place to vacation all on its own. So how about the place Comfort Inn calls home? 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

Route 66 runs right through Flagstaff, and the Comfort Inn is close to where many 50s-themed diners and memorabilia shops celebrating the historic highway are located. Take a ride out to the Arizona Snow Bowl for skiing in the winter, and it's also the home of the scenic sky ride to the top of Arizona's tallest mountain range during the summer. There's no question that the Comfort Inn of Flagstaff is your best choice for the ideal combination of quick access to nearby local attractions within easy range of many national and world-renowned natural wonders and a really pleasant place to call your vacation headquarters.

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2: Travel Radio's Travelicious Dining Guide takes you to Rock Springs, Arizona for some of the best pie in the world. Welcome to the Rock Springs Cafe. Located on Interstate 17 between Phoenix and Flagstaff, the Rock Springs Cafe was named for the nearby natural springs that still flow today. Rock Springs Cafe has a history that dates back to 1920, when Ben Warner opened a general store on the site for miners. It was rumored that during Prohibition in the 20s and 30s, a lot more than water ran through Rock Springs. For many years, the Rock Springs Cafe had the only telephone for miles around. The phone number was simply 93. The original telephone, old 93, still hangs on the wall at the cafe today. Also during this time, Rock Springs became a favorite getaway for weekend romances. The most famous of these, Western cowboy hero Tom Mix and his rendezvous with movie legend Gene Harlow at the hotel at Rock Springs, where they often spent time together in room number 4. Barry Goldwater is also known to have been a regular visitor to the Rock Springs Cafe and is said to have been a huge fan of the blackberry pie. Oh yes, the pie. But before we talk about the world-famous pie, there is the cafe. Rock Springs Cafe is well known for great home-cooked meals, served in an intimate dining room that looks very much as it did when Ben Warner built the place over 90 years ago. If you enjoy old-fashioned country cooking for breakfast, lunch, or dinner, and a place that reminds you of the Old West, then the Rock Springs Cafe is just the place. And if you're traveling with man's best friend, don't worry about leaving them in a hot car. 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The aroma of their freshly brewed private label hot coffee will get your day started off right. 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

The first boating expedition on the wild, uncharted Colorado River through the Grand Canyon was led by an unlikely adventurer. In the summer of 1869, scholarly one-armed Civil War veteran John Wesley Powell embarked on his extreme adventure with 9 men and 4 boats. Powell's expedition soon found themselves confronted by the swollen Colorado's boiling rapids, contained only by the canyon's massive crimson walls. They had already lost 1 boat, most of their supplies, and a crew member had abandoned ship. The ever-cautious Powell directed his men to pull their remaining boats along the shoreline with ropes or carry them over the rocks. 3 more crew members were consumed by fear. They departed at a place now called Separation Canyon. Though Powell had no idea what peril awaited his skeleton crew, he implored them to press on, directly into a series of the biggest rapids yet. They were plunged in and out of the whitewater and careened off giant boulders as they battled for their lives. And finally, they emerged from the Grand Canyon, alive and into the annals of history. One-armed adventurer John Wesley Powell became a national hero. Today, he is buried with honors in Arlington National Cemetery. To find out more about John Wesley Powell and his Grand Canyon expedition, visit the Grand Canyon Visitor Center. This is Kim Capen with another Grand Canyon story.

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7: Just as nature's elements have changed the geology and landscape of the Grand Canyon over time, a series of iconic individuals who passed through the hallowed wonder left their enduring marks as well. The Fred Harvey Saga is a legendary tale of locomotion and momentum. A young immigrant from England hops from job to job in the post-Civil War years, struggling to survive and eventually finds himself working as a railroad freight agent. Though his job ends after only about a year, he walks away convinced there's a market for good food and service in railroad restaurants. And the rest, as they say, is history. The first Harvey House opened in 1875 in Topeka, Kansas. By 1890, Harvey was operating 84 restaurants using his winning formula, good, reasonably priced food served on table linens with fine china. But there was still a missing ingredient to Harvey's recipe, service. Harvey applied his genius once again by creating the Harvey Girl, clean-cut, well-mannered, young, and attractive. The Harvey girls, with their starched black and white uniforms, were an immediate success. Their popularity even inspired a 1946 musical starring Judy Garland, Angela Lansbury, and Ray Bolger. Near the turn of the 20th century, the Santa Fe Railroad steamed toward northern Arizona, bringing Harvey houses to Ash Fork, Flagstaff, Seligman, Williams, and Winslow. The line finally reached the south rim of the Grand Canyon in 1901. Sadly, Fred Harvey passed away just before its completion. But the Harvey Company continued on with its founder's vision. The magnificent El Tovar Hotel opened its doors in 1905, and the public was welcomed by none other than the famous Harvey Girls. To see a fascinating photo exhibit featuring Fred Harvey and the Harvey Girls, visit the Bright Angel Lodge Museum on the Grand Canyon's South Rim. This Grand Canyon story has been brought to you by Travel Radio 102.5 FM KUGO. I'm Ken Byers.

0: お聞きいただいておりますのはありがとうございます。こちらは FM102.5 トラベルラジオ KU5 です。
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2: 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We'll turn the spotlight in several Arizona communities, like historic Prescott, where the Wild West lives today on Whiskey Row, and where the Courthouse Square looks like a Norman Rockwell painting. 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
0: Already done.
1: Perfect. I'll pull up the directions. It says go towards Flagstaff on the I-40, then south on the I-17.
0: Cliff Castle Casino Hotel. Closer to it all.
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11: Now that we've seen the Grand Canyon, I wonder where we should go next.
12: Excuse me. I'm the tourism director for the city of Cottonwood, and I couldn't help overhearing. Have you heard about our charming town? Just 20 miles south of legendary Sedona, it's the little big city in the heart of the up-and-coming Arizona wine country. 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
14: 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I'd like to report a bear sighting.
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1: No need for alarm, sir. The forest is where bears live.
0: But this was no ordinary bear.
1: No ordinary bear?
0: Yeah, one second I'm having a smoke taken in the view. Next thing I know, I am face to face with Smokey Bear.
1: Let me guess, Smokey had a tip for you.
0: He did. 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
1: He's a smart bear. Did you know that 9 out of 10 wildfires are caused by humans? That means 9 out of 10 wildfires can be prevented.
0: That's what Smokey said. I had no idea.
1: That's why Smokey's famous, and you're not.
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5: The Grand Canyon is now one of the most photographed destinations in the world, but at the turn of the 20th century, that was hardly the case. The Kodak Brownie camera was not quite in vogue yet, and pictures of the canyon were being captured mostly during government expeditions. When the railroad finally reached the Grand Canyon in 1901, tourists arrived with it. It took the vision of two adventure-seeking brothers, Ellsworth and Emery Kolb, to capitalize on the opportunity and open the canyon's first commercial photo studio. The Kolbs launched their business venture in 1903, 16 years before the Grand Canyon became a national park, photographing tourists riding Fred Harvey mule trains in and out of the canyon. At the time, Ellsworth and Emery had more guile than capital, operating a makeshift darkroom out of a cave in the canyon wall. And to make the process even more challenging, the brothers traveled 3,200 feet below the rim to collect water at Indian Gardens. And, of course, had to haul it back so they could process proof prints before the mule trains returned from their tours. In 1905, the Kolbs gathered lumber from a demolished building in Williams, over 60 miles away, and built a studio on an outcropping near the Bright Angel Trail. Their sign read, Kolb Brothers, Photographic Explorers. Through the canyon by boat and burro enables us to give accurate information and exclusive canyon views unobtainable anywhere else in the world. Originators of hand-colored Grand Canyon albums. But that was just their day job. Eventually, they became a true Hollywood story of sorts. The brothers Kolb secured their place in history in 1912 by becoming the first men to take moving pictures of their boat journey down the Colorado River through the entire Grand Canyon. After the trip's successful completion and a national promotional tour with their film, they returned to the studio and added an auditorium and began daily screenings for visitors. Ellsworth eventually tired of the business and moved on to California. But Emery claimed the Grand Canyon was his religion. He continued to run the movie himself every day from 1915 until his death in 1976, making it the longest-running film in history. Today, millions of visitors to the Grand Canyon have seen the historic studio and film. and experienced firsthand the remarkable tale of two young men from a small Pittsburgh town whose memory may last as long as the canyon itself. This Grand Canyon story has been brought to you by Travel Radio 102.5 FM KUGO. I'm Ken Jewell.
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8: Travel Radio turns the community spotlight on the mile-high city of Prescott, Arizona. The cool pines of Prescott provide the ideal backdrop for a vacation where Western history comes alive. No wonder it's a favorite for tourists from all over the world. From its rough-and-tumble days as a mining town, Prescott has kept a lot of its old Western ways while embracing the future with amenities that you'll find in many major cities. Come, let's take a stroll around the historic Courthouse Square and introduce you to everybody's hometown. Prescott was founded back in the mid-1800s when the Walker Party discovered gold and the rush was on. Prescott eventually became Arizona's territorial capital, which was moved to Phoenix as Arizona was granted statehood in 1912. History lives again with a visit to Charlotte Hall Museum, a delight for fans of the American West. The original governor's mansion still stands on the museum grounds with exhibits that harken back to Prescott's earliest days. The Phippen Museum of Western Art near the Granite Dells is Prescott's foremost display of authentic and collectible Western paintings and sculptures. If you want a taste of the Old West Prescott style, then look no further than historic Whiskey Row. Some of that old-fashioned rough and tumble is still visible today with Whiskey Row's collection of saloons, bars, and restaurants. Look up at the ceiling in some places and you may see some of the bullet holes from days when Wyatt Earp roamed the streets of Old Prescott. A number of historic sculptures dot the grounds of the Courthouse Square. Original Rough Rider Bucky O'Neill called Prescott home as he rode with Teddy Roosevelt in the early 1900s. Solon Borglum, one of the masters of Mount Rushmore, is also responsible for some of Prescott's downtown pieces of art. The square is the focal point for all of Yavapai County and a great place to share a picnic lunch and do some people watching under the shade of one of many trees that form this beautiful landmark. Downtown Prescott has quite a nightlife beyond Whiskey Row. You will find several bars and nightclubs playing everything from jazz to classic rock, blues, and country. If you want to see how Prescott entertained a century ago, catch a performance at the newly remodeled Elks Opera House. We know you like to eat out when you're on vacation, and Prescott has dozens of area restaurants that will fulfill any hankering you may have. Fine dining in a casual atmosphere is the way Prescottonians love to eat, and there are plenty of good choices within easy walking distance of the square. For those of you who prefer the great outdoors, Prescott is home to the largest ponderosa pine forest in the world. The Prescott National Forest offers a limitless collection of spectacular views. All it takes is a rugged pair of shoes, a stout mountain bike, or a four-wheel drive vehicle. Some of the more popular areas of the forest include Goldwater Lake, the Sierra Prieta Overlook, and Granite Mountain. 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There's also fun to be had at Willow Lake and Watson Lake Parks. Both are operated by the city, and Watson Lake in particular has easy access for boating, fishing, and hiking. Did you know that Prescott is the home of the world's oldest rodeo? Since 1888, the rodeo grounds have been the site for Prescott Frontier Days Rodeo, which runs from late June through the 4th of July. The Frontier Days Parade is one of the biggest in Arizona. 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When it's too hot in the desert, Prescott is your golfing oasis. The city operates a 36-hole championship course at Antelope Hills. If you're traveling with someone who loves to golf, bring him to Antelope Hills and have a great time. A trip to Prescott from the Grand Canyon is easy. 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For more information, go to prescott-az.gov or go to our website at www.travelradiousa.com and click on Places to Go. 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
8: She was the most daring female character in the modern history of the Grand Canyon. Architect Mary Jane Coulter implausibly rose from her Pennsylvania upbringing to design Grand Canyon National Park structures that became natural wonders in themselves. Born in Pittsburgh in 1869, young Coulter traveled the frontiers of the Midwest, Colorado, and Texas, before landing in San Francisco, where she attended the California School of Design. At the turn of the 20th century, businessman Fred Harvey of Santa Fe Railroad fame was expanding his empire west, and he needed tourist accommodations for the exploding travel industry. He offered Coulter a job as an interior designer. And just 10 years later, the chain-smoking perfectionist was working full-time as the Harvey Company's chief architect and decorator. During her career, Coulter completed 21 projects for the expanding organization, though she designed landmark hotels along the Santa Fe line such as La Posada in Winslow, Arizona, the last great railway hotel. Coulter's visionary work is best showcased at the Grand Canyon. It was there that she created a sense of time and place, capturing the essence of the canyon's ancient history in each of her structures. Her work in the Grand Canyon gave rise to an influential architectural style that has endured to this day, known as National Park Rustic. Mary Jane Coulter died in 1958 at the age of 88, remembered as the fearless woman who played a major role in putting the American Southwest on the map. To experience Mary Jane Coulter's inspiring work, visit the Grand Canyon South Rim. You'll see her Bright Angel Lodge, Hermit's Rest, Hopi House, The Lookout, and Phantom Ranch at the canyon floor. And don't forget her signature building, the Watchtower at Desert View, located just 30 minutes from the visitor center. This Grand Canyon story has been brought to you by Travel Radio 102.5 FM KUGO. I'm Sandy Moss.

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Always striving for new heights, Comfort Inn of Flagstaff is just a little over an hour's drive to or from the Grand Canyon. Head south from the hotel on Highway 89A, and in less than half an hour, you're in Oak Creek Canyon, descending into the breathtaking Red Rocks of Sedona. 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But let's just say you've had enough driving and you'd like to stay closer to your home base. 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So how about the place Comfort Inn calls home? 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

Route 66 runs right through Flagstaff, and the Comfort Inn is close to where many 50s-themed diners and memorabilia shops celebrating the historic highway are located. Take a ride out to the Arizona Snow Bowl for skiing in the winter, and it's also the home of the scenic sky ride to the top of Arizona's tallest mountain range during the summer. There's no question that the Comfort Inn of Flagstaff is your best choice for the ideal combination of quick access to nearby local attractions within easy range of many national and world-renowned natural wonders and a really pleasant place to call your vacation headquarters.

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2: Travel Radio's Travelicious Dining Guide takes you to Rock Springs, Arizona for some of the best pie in the world. Welcome to the Rock Springs Cafe. Located on Interstate 17 between Phoenix and Flagstaff, the Rock Springs Cafe was named for the nearby natural springs that still flow today. Rock Springs Cafe has a history that dates back to 1920, when Ben Warner opened a general store on the site for miners. It was rumored that during Prohibition in the 20s and 30s, a lot more than water ran through Rock Springs. For many years, the Rock Springs Cafe had the only telephone for miles around. The phone number was simply 93. The original telephone, old 93, still hangs on the wall at the cafe today. Also during this time, Rock Springs became a favorite getaway for weekend romances. The most famous of these, Western cowboy hero Tom Mix and his rendezvous with movie legend Gene Harlow at the hotel at Rock Springs, where they often spent time together in room number 4. Barry Goldwater is also known to have been a regular visitor to the Rock Springs Cafe and is said to have been a huge fan of the blackberry pie. Oh yes, the pie. But before we talk about the world-famous pie, there is the cafe. Rock Springs Cafe is well known for great home-cooked meals, served in an intimate dining room that looks very much as it did when Ben Warner built the place over 90 years ago. If you enjoy old-fashioned country cooking for breakfast, lunch, or dinner, and a place that reminds you of the Old West, then the Rock Springs Cafe is just the place. And if you're traveling with man's best friend, don't worry about leaving them in a hot car. Bring them around back to the Rock Springs Cafe dog patio, where you can enjoy a relaxing meal with your pet right by your side. 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The aroma of their freshly brewed private label hot coffee will get your day started off right. 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

The first boating expedition on the wild, uncharted Colorado River through the Grand Canyon was led by an unlikely adventurer. In the summer of 1869, scholarly one-armed Civil War veteran John Wesley Powell embarked on his extreme adventure with 9 men and 4 boats. Powell's expedition soon found themselves confronted by the swollen Colorado's boiling rapids, contained only by the canyon's massive crimson walls. They had already lost 1 boat, most of their supplies, and a crew member had abandoned ship. The ever-cautious Powell directed his men to pull their remaining boats along the shoreline with ropes or carry them over the rocks. 3 more crew members were consumed by fear. They departed at a place now called Separation Canyon. Though Powell had no idea what peril awaited his skeleton crew, he implored them to press on, directly into a series of the biggest rapids yet. They were plunged in and out of the whitewater and careened off giant boulders as they battled for their lives. And finally, they emerged from the Grand Canyon, alive and into the annals of history. One-armed adventurer John Wesley Powell became a national hero. Today, he is buried with honors in Arlington National Cemetery. To find out more about John Wesley Powell and his Grand Canyon expedition, visit the Grand Canyon Visitor Center. This is Kim Capen with another Grand Canyon story.

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7: Just as nature's elements have changed the geology and landscape of the Grand Canyon over time, a series of iconic individuals who passed through the hallowed wonder left their enduring marks as well. The Fred Harvey Saga is a legendary tale of locomotion and momentum. A young immigrant from England hops from job to job in the post-Civil War years, struggling to survive and eventually finds himself working as a railroad freight agent. Though his job ends after only about a year, he walks away convinced there's a market for good food and service in railroad restaurants. And the rest, as they say, is history. The first Harvey House opened in 1875 in Topeka, Kansas. By 1890, Harvey was operating 84 restaurants using his winning formula, good, reasonably priced food served on table linens with fine china. But there was still a missing ingredient to Harvey's recipe, service. Harvey applied his genius once again by creating the Harvey Girl, clean-cut, well-mannered, young, and attractive. The Harvey girls, with their starched black and white uniforms, were an immediate success. Their popularity even inspired a 1946 musical starring Judy Garland, Angela Lansbury, and Ray Bolger. Near the turn of the 20th century, the Santa Fe Railroad steamed toward northern Arizona, bringing Harvey houses to Ash Fork, Flagstaff, Seligman, Williams, and Winslow. The line finally reached the south rim of the Grand Canyon in 1901,